0: press interview set to air Sunday, Gates said that no one thinks self-regulation is enough.
1: You need law enforcement and the politicians to get into the discussion about what safeguards and monitoring look like.
0: Several other big names in the AI industry have made similar claims, warning that the current pace of AI development could have dangerous consequences.
2: Comedian Carrot Top is recovering at home after being discharged from the hospital. People reports the Las Vegas comedian is with family and is doing well. Reports say before the suicide attempt,
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9: Are you ready?
10: Jamie Markley, David Van Camp, and Scott Robbins.
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14: Markley Van Camp, Robbins Show, Jamie Markley, David Van Camp, Scott Robbins. Breaking news, Trump saying Iran no longer bully of the Middle East.
15: Yes, President Trump speaking at the UN General Assembly today, and he went a little bit gangster when talking about Iran.
14: Yes, he did.
16: But I have a big decision to make. Will a deal be made with Iran that lets them rebuild and create a far greater country than it ever was before, maybe one of the greatest in the Middle East or even the world? Or do I annihilate the Islamic Republic and do it quickly, never giving them a chance to kill and destroy people and countries again? Do I drive them into hell with no chance of survival and no hope of future greatness or generations? But I believe we'll make a deal right after the election. Because it doesn't make sense for them not to. They're waiting to see how I do in the midterm election. What they don't realize is that I'm not running. I did that already and won in a landslide. We won in a giant landslide.
15: Here we go.
16: And I'll be here for 2.5 years. The Republican Party is running, and I'll be helping them. But I am not running. I gave absolutely no credence and will not give credence to the election when it comes to Iran. It doesn't even enter my mind. The only thing that does is that Iran will never have a nuclear weapon.
15: Okay. And that sound you hear is the Texas Republican Party puckering in unison.
14: Yeah.
15: Oh, no.
14: Yeah.
15: But you understand why he's doing that. He's saying, hey, look, I don't care. I've got 2.5 years left, and then I don't have to run any more campaigns. So, Iran, you know?
14: Yeah.
15: Make a deal.
9: It's interesting when you have Trump actually say it,
15: yeah,
9: as opposed to like a reporter that talked to him.
15: Yeah.
9: And sometimes it's more comical to me to hear the reporter actually say it, like Trey Yingst from Fox.
15: Yeah.
9: This was yesterday after a conversation.
11: I just spoke with President Trump about the situation with Iran. He tells Fox News he's in a deciding mode and that very big things are going to be happening in the not-so-distant future. The president described the current choices on the table as wiping Iran out, letting them rot economically, or making a deal. He added, my question is, if and when do I blow the entire nation up, they better behave.
15: It does actually add a new flavor. It, right?
12: It kind of does, another layer. Yeah, I agree with you.
15: You got a professional newsman over there just directly translating some of the more crazy statements that President Trump makes.
9: They better behave. Well, they haven't yet, so we'll see, I guess.
12: There's a little flavor there with the decision mode.
9: Yes.
12: I'm in decision mode. Leave me alone.
9: Well, nobody, the Iranian in. President is in, yes, New York.
12: Yeah, oh yeah.
9: So not the gay Ayatollah, who we don't even know for sure is alive. We, right, got to bet on that, but whatever. But, and there's going to be a meeting, possibly?
15: Yeah, we'll see.
12: To do what?
9: Again.
12: I mean, to do what with this guy? This guy's toothless.
9: But Trump will meet with anybody.
12: Well, of course he'll meet with anybody.
9: Met with Mondani yesterday.
12: Yeah, he'll come out of it and some of, hey, I think we got a deal. And, you know, because this is what their guy said. It's not their guy. Their guy's not in charge of anything.
9: Yeah, it's who has the guns.
12: Yes.
9: But Treasury Secretary Scott Bessent talked about Iran coming to the UN meeting in the United States.
17: On September 23rd, all the Iranian airlines will be shut down around the world. And how do we do that? That if they land, you cannot provide them with fuel, you cannot provide them with landing services, you cannot sell the tickets, or you will be knocked out of the dollar system.
9: And that's the economic isolation that Trump is talking about.
15: Hey, man, parachute sales are about to go through the roof in Iran.
12: Yeah.
9: Yeah, it's getting real for them. So we'll see what happens.
12: I don't know. I know it is. I know you tighten the grip, and I know it's, you know, that they're tightening it to the point of victory, perhaps. But I just can't help but believe none of this matters. At the end of the day, they don't understand any of this.
9: You're not alone in that.
12: I mean,
9: because it's a different ideology.
12: Yeah, it's how do you break that ideology? I mean,
9: no, you don't.
12: I don't know how you do. So
9: again,
12: you can't get along to get along. That's for sure.
9: No,
12: but you know, I don't know what the answer is, but
9: we'll see what happens.
12: Jeez. Okay.
9: Other news out there. Okay, something else is racist.
15: Yes.
9: What's racist today?
15: Well, Joy Reid. Actually, I think she sort of slipped on her race-baiting banana peel and, you know, actually wound up landing on a good point.
9: Really?
15: Yeah. Well,
9: this is new.
15: Joy Reid is upset by the Lindsey Clancy jurors for racistly going after the black guy who wouldn't do what they were telling him to do.
9: Wow. This is something. Go.
18: And there was a white man who also said the same thing, accused the man of refusing to engage and refusing to deliberate, which actually is a bit defamatory, isn't it? They were trying to say he was just not doing his job.
19: That's why he has a defamation lawyer. Yeah.
18: There was a moment where there was one white male juror who came out and he said at one point the juror took, I think, a bottle or something and took a ligature and sort of demonstrated the way the strangulation happened. And he said the room were all horrified. And I'm like, more horrified than the woman strangling her kids? You know, like,
19: well,
18: you're more horrified by the demonstration of it. I think he was trying to make a point of how brutal this was. And that's how I would read it. But, it's sort of that implication that he frightened them and seemed violent because of it. All of it was giving me so many micro questions that I'm so glad that I feel so less alone hearing you say.
19: You know, it was.
9: She had so many microaggressions.
15: Yeah.
9: That's what happens to the lefties at some point in time.
15: Mm-hmm.
9: Because you're dealing in race politics all the time.
15: Mm-hmm.
9: But then you have other people that you're trying to defend that's almost inexplicable. But then you're chasing your tail. Who do I defend in this one? I'm not quite sure what I'm supposed to do. And there's a reason that people say the left always end up eating their own.
12: Oh, I mean, for sure. The perfect answer would be shut up. But that, right? I mean, but it doesn't work.
9: She keeps going. Okay, yeah. Go ahead.
19: You know, it was coded for me, too. And, you know, some people would call us hypersensitive, right? They'd say, you know, we always see race.
9: Yes, you do.
19: I don't think that about myself. I don't think that about you. I think we're objective.
18: Oh, my God. We're black people who live in America and live in the world.
9: Holy cow. Yeah.
15: So again, she almost gets to a good point. Like, hey, they're going out there and they're railroading this lone holdout juror because he wouldn't do what they were going to do. And then, of course, it turns into microaggressions and things that people did not say or do or even imply.
12: I've never heard anybody laugh so hard when they're talking about strangling three kids. That was an interesting tact that she used. Let's add comedy to it.
9: Man.
20: What I would love to know, and I maybe they covered it on whatever podcast this is how do you feel about Lindsey Clancy's now ex-husband? Mm-hmm. Do you feel bad for him at all?
15: Yeah.
12: Sure I do.
9: Well, I know you do.
12: Yeah.
9: But does Joy?
12: Oh, no. I'm sure not.
9: Or the other person there on the pod?
12: No, I'm sure they're on the hormonal bandwagon here.
9: If you could actually show any sympathy for that white man, that would really be something.
15: Mm-hmm.
20: I'm not counting on it or certainly betting on it. But it still would be something. Okay. Other news going on out there today. Well, I don't know if this is news. It seems like we got a different DoorDash story every day.
12: We do, don't
20: yeah.
12: we?
20: Yeah. What's today's, well, David?
15: I thought this was just a funny story out of Maryland. A guy was waiting on a DoorDash delivery. He got a message, though, from his driver because his driver had gotten into a somewhat serious car accident. Like, he wasn't going to be able to make it to the appointment. So this dude hops in his car and then goes to the site of the crash to get his food. And, he took video of him doing it.
9: Really?
15: Yeah.
9: Okay, roll it. Go.
21: That's my food right there. I'm about to go get my food.
19: I'm trusting.
15: It's crossing the road.
21: What's going on, bro? You the DoorDasher?
22: Yeah.
21: You all right? Yeah. Thank you, man. You good?
22: Yeah,
21: I'm right down the street. I'm like, let me come grab my food. I'm so sorry, bro. Got an accident bringing me my food.
12: Man, I'm telling you.
9: What?
12: People just lose their minds and think you're hungry, right? I mean,
9: I guess.
12: Yeah, they're going to get their damn food. Yes.
15: Hey, man, he took action, you know? He's like, well, I'm not going to let it just sit there on the side of the road. I'll go get it.
9: I wonder if that would have been a quicker trip than just going to the restaurant he was getting it from.
15: Probably it would have been quicker to go to the restaurant.
9: Yeah, that's the part that I'm somewhat confused about. Yeah, but maybe it's one of those things where your brain is just flooded when you're so hungry that you're losing all common sense.
12: Yeah, I'll wait till they drag him out of the car before I reach in.
9: At least I know where food is. I'm going there.
15: Yeah. I've already paid for it, you know?
9: Yeah. No kidding. All right, sure. Okay, we got a lot to cover today, especially. Did you hear Mamdani asked about Netanyahu?
12: Oh, yeah.
9: Oh, we got to get to that and the the Trump and Mamdani meeting, all of that, and the five stories we're watching today, all coming up right here.

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10: Good morning.
9: Markley, Van Camp, and Robin Show. Jamie Markley, David Van Camp, Scott Robin. So now, the five stories we're watching today.
10: One, two, three, four, five.
11: All right, number five. Gambling site Kalshi is now asking the feds to allow margin trading on its platform. What does that mean? That would let users gamble with borrowed funds.
12: Oh, boy.
11: Gamble with house money.
12: Ooh. Oh, man.
9: That's... Like, it's not bad enough already.
11: I know. That's like, oh, gosh, great. So now you can have a bunch of, like, young dudes just going in the hole, not only with credit cards, but with Kalshi as well. Awesome. Number four, for the first time in 112 years, not a single hurricane formed in the Atlantic through the peak of the season. But in the Pacific, you got Hurricane Polo reaching
12: Marco.
11: Thank you. Reaching a Category 5 off the coast of Mexico. See, I mean, look, clearly Mother Nature is respecting the Gulf of America. They're like, fine, we'll just mess with Mexico now.
12: Yeah,
11: all right?
12: Right, yeah. Oh, my God.
13: We care about the environment.
11: Thank you. Number, I haven't heard that in a while.
12: I haven't either.
9: You're welcome.
11: Go, Gary. Number three, protests in Austin after the shooting of an illegal alien were, in fact, funded, promoted, and organized by socialist organizations and nonprofits funded by Neville Roy Singham, a communist American-born tech tycoon who lives in Shanghai.
9: Yeah. So people were actually getting paid to go out and do it.
11: Well, yes.
9: Yeah. So many people don't know that.
11: Yeah. Mm-hmm.
9: And you try to tell them, and they're like, no, they're not.
11: Yeah, they're not.
9: That's organic.
11: It is not organic at
9: no.
11: all. Yeah. Number two, a new survey asked Democrats how they would feel if they heard President Trump died in his sleep. 55%.

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1: Scott, you watch The Voice.
0: I have.
1: You have in the past?
0: Yes.
1: Okay. Something I didn't know till today, I was reading a story about it, where these different singers auditioned for The Voice, neither didn't get far, but they're major stars.
0: Oh, well.
1: Luke Combs.
0: Really?
2: I did not know that.
1: Only auditioned in front of producers and was basically told he was too boring for TV.
0: Mm. Well,
3: country music star, but yes. Whatever. Too boring.
0: Too boring.
1: Morgan Wallen. Did you know?
0: Morgan Wallen? No, I had no idea.
1: Apparently, he made it to the show on season 6, but was eliminated during the playoffs. I didn't know that.
0: I had no idea.
1: I'm sure Morgan Wallen fans are like, yeah, dummy, you didn't know that? No, I didn't, because I didn't watch the show.
0: Weeps about it.
1: No.
0: Yeah.
1: Apparently, Maren Morris was rejected by American Idol. Lainey Wilson, David.
3: Yeah.
1: Auditioned 7 times for The Voice.
3: Dang.
1: Said she never even made it to the part where they turn the chairs around.
3: Oh, man.
0: Jeez.
1: Major star.
0: Yes.
1: What's wrong with these people, Scott?
0: I don't know. I mean, I don't know.
1: Man, oh, man.
0: I don't know what they're looking for sometimes. I really don't.
1: Yeah. Oh, did you see the story from American Songwriter that Carrie Underwood is really thinking about putting out a rock album?
0: Not surprised.
1: Because she loves the rock stuff.
0: Yeah. Oh, she does. She was on stage with Guns N' Roses.
1: Just again?
0: Yeah.
1: In Atlanta?
0: Yep.
1: Yes. TMZ reporting she's been getting guidance from a certain singer.
3: Oh, who would that be?
1: W? Axl Rose.
0: Yes.
1: Yes. So we'll see, man. She's not leaving country music.
0: No. Well, no, that's her bread and butter, but I could see that, though. And it seemed like the audience accepted her fairly well. I mean, from what I could tell.
1: Every time that I've seen
0: her. They're not booing her when she goes on stage with Guns N' Roses.
1: Because I think people know she loves all kinds of music. Yeah. But she really loves hard rock and that sort of stuff.
0: She doesn't do the snake dance.
1: What's that?
0: She doesn't do the snake dance, or she hasn't yet.
1: Are you sure about that?
0: Maybe. I did not see the snake dance, but it's possible.
1: David, I know you can't look that up on the fly. We got to look it up sometime during the show. Because I would have swore one of the times where she was doing a Guns N' Roses song that she started doing.
0: She might have.
1: It was a little bit of a slither there.
0: Well, you know.
1: But anyway, we'll see. By the way, David, yesterday you were talking about that Nicole Hannah Jones school experiment with her daughter.
3: Oh, yeah.
0: Yeah.
1: To send her to this, you know, school that wasn't very good.
3: Yeah.
1: And that her daughter could help bring everybody else up.
0: Yes. And then it turns out her daughter didn't bring everybody brought her down.
1: Exactly.
0: Yeah.
1: If you're familiar with Coleman Hughes, he wrote a whole piece about that, saying, actually, you know, I know a lot of people are going to dunk on her for this, and, you know, certainly you can. He said, it's also something that maybe people can learn from this mistake, because she's actually telling people, no, she did not bring anybody up. And did you go in depth with the story of this? What was going on at this school?
3: Yeah, she went to the school, and it was like it was just chaos. And she says, is it always like this? And the daughter was like, yeah.
1: Yeah. The school dragged her daughter down, basically. Mm-hmm. Her kids, quote, running wild, chasing, hitting, and pushing each other while the teachers, aides, and cafeteria workers stood by looking bored.
3: Yeah.
1: They wouldn't even try to stop the fighting.
3: Well, there's no point.
1: Insane. Said it was just incredibly dysfunctional. One of her teachers was frequently absent, and the substitute teacher either wasn't teaching anything or wasn't there at all.
0: Gosh.
1: Also discovered her daughter's homework was not being graded. So she had assumed that her daughter was good at math when, in fact, she was failing. Her writing assignments were rife with uncorrected punctuation, capitalization, and grammar errors. I mean, the whole thing is just a disaster. Mm-hmm. And, man, this could be a national story talking about, hey, these kids deserve better, but I'm sure we're not going to see it because of the teachers' unions. Okay. We'll get to the Mamdani-Trump meeting and around it. What's your story? Coming right up.

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0: Markley, Van Camp and Robbins Show. Thank you very much for being here.
1: We really do appreciate it. I'm Jamie Markley, the Gen Xer, the Millennial, David Van Camp, and the Sexy Boomer, Scott Robbins.
2: Yo.
1: Quick correction on Robbins. Carrie Underwood has, in fact, done the snake
2: really?
1: Dance.
2: Really? I have not seen her do it.
1: Several times. Mm. So, several times? Yeah, but when she appeared with Guns N' Roses and by herself when she's doing a rock song.
2: Okay.
1: Yeah, well, so you know.
2: I stand corrected.
1: Covering the important stuff here.
2: Yeah.
0: Always.
2: Carrie Underwood does the snake dance.
3: And she brings out the big, like, red foamed mic as well.
1: Mm-hmm.
3: Like old school Axl.
1: Yeah.
2: Oh, okay.
1: She recognizes the greatness of Axl. Scott.
2: Well, you do too.
1: Listen, it was back in the day. We played it up a lot since then, but yeah.
2: He's struggling a little bit now with that high stuff. So.
1: Yeah. It's pretty tough once you hit 60 and you're still trying to go up there, man.
2: Carrie Underwood could go up and get it for him.
1: She can.
2: Yep.
1: So, you know, got the big UN hootenanny in New York City.
2: Is that what it's called, a hootenanny?
1: That's what I call it.
3: Okay. It'd be a lot cooler if that's what
2: it would be.
3: It.
2: Really cool.
1: Yeah. I agree.
2: Guys yesterday, playing the jug.
1: Yesterday, Trump met with New York City Mayor Zohran Mamdani.
3: Mm-hmm.
1: By the way, Mamdani was asked about the meeting, and he was also asked about Benjamin Netanyahu. Because, you know, he said things before about having him arrested.
3: Oh, yeah. That was a campaign promise that he made.
1: So now that it's actually here, do you think he's going to stick to it?
3: Well, he can't.
1: Well, no. He was way out over his skis there, but this is how it went.
4: Benjamin Netanyahu is going to arrive in NYC next weekend. Can you tell us if you're planning to protest his arrival? If not, are you encouraging others to do so?
5: I do not have any plans to attend any protest at the UN General Assembly.
1: Really?
2: No, no plans.
3: Silence in the face of genocide. How dare you, sir?
2: Mm.
3: You have chosen a side. Free Palestine.
1: Of course. And then he was asked because, you know, getting together with Trump, you know, the, quote, modern day Hitler,
3: mm-hmm.
1: that's something a lot of Democrats won't even do. Mm-hmm. And some that have, boy, they're looked down on. So that was another question that he faced.
6: Mr. Mayor, there aren't too many Democrats who would roll out the red carpet for Donald Trump. You did that today. What tangible results, achievements could you point to from your relationship with the president?
5: You know, one of the focuses of the conversation that the president and I have been having is about the possibility of building more housing here in New York City. We've spoken about Sunnyside Yard, and it's a real pleasure that just today we've agreed to set up a new level of that conversation between our housing and operations team at City Hall and the White House team.
1: Yeah, because you're realizing your plans don't work.
3: Yeah.
2: What is Sunnyside Yard?
3: It's a neighborhood.
2: It's a neighborhood?
3: Okay. Yeah.
2: Where they need housing.
3: Yes.
1: Sounds like a retirement home, doesn't it?
2: Sunnyside Yard always sounds so happy, doesn't it?
1: Yeah.
2: Like hailing with gunfire. Yeah, just Sunnyside Yard. What can happen?
1: Sounds like where you'd send Biden.
2: Yeah, right.
1: Instead of Mumbling Meadows.
2: Right. Here's Joe Biden at Sunnyside Yard.
1: There you go.
2: Yeah.
1: David, this Tallarico story about his church, I honestly find refreshing in a way.
3: Oh, because they're just admitting that they're not really Christian?
1: Yes.
3: Yeah.
1: I would say this is what all these types of churches should do.
3: Yeah, so Democrat Senate candidate James Tallarico, he keeps telling Texans, oh, I'm a deeply religious guy. I went to seminary, whatever. But the church he grew up in is crazy. And this is St. Andrew's Presbyterian Church. Texas Scorecard went undercover and talked to Reverend Carol Johnson. And you know what?
1: What?
3: They're not one of those beliefs-based churches.
1: Exactly.
2: Well, what are they?
1: Wait, roll it out. Go ahead.
7: We don't have a lot of people who are religious here.
8: Right. Yeah, it's very interesting.
7: Don't laugh at me.
8: Yeah.
7: We're not a belief-based church.
8: Right.
7: We're a values-based church. Beliefs are what Jesus taught in the Sermon on the Mount.
8: Right.
7: Loving each other, taking care of each other.
1: There's so much crowd noise, it's hard to pick it out.
2: Is that after coffee and donuts with the preacher after church?
1: So So far, it's more of a values-based.
2: I don't know what. This gobbledygooky nonsense.
1: Okay.
2: Values-based.
1: From the Sermon on the Mount.
2: Yeah. Yes.
1: More on that in a second. Go ahead.
7: For the church being part of the Holy Roman Empire.
8: Yes.
7: Suddenly, Jesus' Sermon on the Mount is went out the window and it became all about beliefs, whether you believe the right thing.
8: Right.
7: And so we don't spend time on that later stuff. We don't spend time on creeds.
8: Right.
7: We focus on the Sermon on the Mount.
1: Racial justice?
3: Yeah.
2: Yes.
1: I mean, for the rest of it, just tell us what they said. That's
2: sonically, it's tough to listen to.
1: Yeah, it's tough.
3: Well, so they're not one of these beliefs-based church. And then she starts talking about the Holy Roman Empire, which I think she meant the Roman Empire, which is a different thing.
1: Yeah.
3: We don't deal with all those creeds and stuff, you know, that stuff that was written down like over 1,000 years before the Holy Roman Empire.
1: Right.
3: I mean, oh, man. Yeah, so they're a vibes-based church. That's what it is. I mean, it's a political machine in that church that even people within Presbyterian, PCUSA, the Presbyterian Church USA, they are outliers even in that progressive denomination.
1: Got it. I mean, and you were talking about seminary. Really, well, he's gone to seminary. Well, some seminaries are just as nuts as that church. You're just not sure. It used to be you heard someone was going to seminary, and you had a certain idea, oh, my gosh, they're going to get biblical teaching. This is going to put them far past, you know, your regular jamoke. Well, depending on what seminary, you may have to unlearn a bunch of crap.
2: Not so fast, yeah.
1: And then with the Sermon on the Mount, do they go all the way through chapter 7 of Matthew? Where it's like, not everyone who calls out to me, Lord, Lord, will enter the kingdom of heaven. Yeah. Only those who actually do the will of my Father will enter. And on judgment day, many will say to me, Lord, Lord, we prophesied in your name, cast out demons in your name, and performed many miracles in your name. But I will reply, I never knew you. Get away from me, you who break God's laws.
3: Yeah.
1: Are they including that part of the Sermon on the Mount?
3: Mm, I'd like to
1: hear. That sounds judgy, doesn't it?
2: Yes, it does. Well, I mean, none of that.
3: There is also some pretty key choice words when it came to divorce in the Sermon on the Mount. I mean, do they talk about that? I mean, or it's all vibes. That's all it is.
1: Yeah, just vibes. Okay. Man, oh man. But if they just all come out and say, okay, you need to know if you're coming to this church, it's not a beliefs-based sort of thing. Okay?
3: It's
1: just the stuff that makes us feel good.
3: We're a church for people who aren't religious. What? That makes absolutely no sense.
1: Okay, yeah. All right.
2: I really don't want to talk about divorce myself, so.
1: All right, it's that time. We do it a couple of times a day. Go around the table. It may not be the biggest story out there. It caught your attention. You want to bring it in. David, today, what's your story?
3: Former President Bill Slick Willie Clinton gave a speech, and this may be the least self-aware thing he or anybody named Clinton has ever said.
1: Wow, that is a big buildup. I cannot wait to hear this.
9: Some days I can hardly believe what is happening in this country that I love so much. People in charge have created one set of rules for themselves and another set for everyone else.
1: Holy smokes.
9: They've weaponized government to settle personal scores.
1: Wow.
9: Prosecute enemies, stamp out free speech.
1: Who are you talking about exactly?
10: This is the United States of America, for God's sake.
3: Well... Or, I mean, you just think about people being held to standards that are not realistic for anybody else. Bill Clinton was the poster boy for that.
1: Yeah.
3: And also, talking about weaponizing the Justice Department, his wife is the one that cooked up that whole, or her campaign at least, cooked up the whole Russian collusion nonsense.
1: Correct.
3: Come on.
1: Yeah. That guy. There's no shame.
3: I don't reckon.
2: Never has been with him, though.
3: Oh, that's true.
2: I mean, he...
1: Yeah, that's true.
2: He just carried on.
1: Yep. All right, Scotty, what do you got for your story?
2: The Florida Chamber of Commerce is launching one heck of a great troll that's making a pretty serious point against Illinois Governor J.B. Pritzker. One of my all-time favorite human beings, who looks more and more like Fred Flintstone every day, by the way, in case you hadn't noticed. They are starting a billboard campaign pointing out the billions of dollars in income of people and businesses fleeing from Illinois to Florida. The billboards will look very much like the billboard did in New York, but he said we'll have two of them, said their spokesperson. We'll put them both in Chicago, and we'll be naming Governor Pritzker as the runner-up of Florida's Economic Developer of the Year. This is according to their chamber president and CEO, Mark Wilson. And he was talking with Fox News about this. He said the billboards show Pritzker shrugging his shoulders and facing traffic in both directions along I-55, with the ads naming him as the runner-up and thanking him for all the jobs that have been moving to Florida. But it's also a greater comment, they said, although it is a, you know, mockery at a high level. But it's a greater comment on how awful the policies are for some of these citizens in these cities. And we're putting them up just as a reminder to the folks of Chicago and Illinois. And Darren Bailey, who's running against him, are you listening to this? You seeing how you can kind of infiltrate what Pritzker's about instead of doing nothing?
1: For my story.
2: God
1: dang. Right. This is something interesting out of Illinois.
2: All right.
1: Quarterback Caleb Williams.
2: Oh, gosh. Oh, man, the memes were brutal.
1: What?
2: What? On him were brutal.
1: If you don't know, he left the game in the fourth quarter, Bears game. I mean, they scored 59 in week one.
2: Right.
1: They held the three, and I know it was a rainy game, whatever, but it's fourth quarter. He's running for, it looks like, what's going to be a possible game-winning touchdown, and all of a sudden comes up, and it goes down.
2: Yeah. Mm-hmm.
1: Looks like your classic
2: Nobody
1: Achilles.
2: Nobody touched him. Nobody touched him.
1: Yeah. And this has happened to people. All of a sudden, Achilles snaps something, and they go down. And so, you know, every Bears fan is thinking, oh, no, he's done.
2: Mm-hmm.
1: Because there you see him. He's being carted off the field.
2: Yeah, and he's weeping. He's got the towel over his face.
1: He's crying.
2: He's crying.
1: Yes, and he gives the fist up, you know, like, I'm going to be all right.
2: Yeah.
1: And David, later yesterday, you gave us the report that we've got a hamstring strain?
3: Yeah, like, he's not ruled out for the next game.
2: Yeah, he could play.
1: Which could be they're just, you know, trying to minimize it. Maybe it's 2 weeks, but it's not season ending.
3: Right. No. Well, yeah, the way he went down, because you could hear it on the broadcast, he's yelling, like, and pointing at his hamstring. Like, I'm like, oh, dang, did he just rip it completely
2: apart? Well, at first they thought it was his wrist.
3: Yeah.
2: Because he had a kind of a bum wrist. That's what they thought at first. And then everybody's like, oh, no, it's not the wrist. It's the hammy.
1: Yeah.
2: But again, by the way, everything was, you know, by the cart coming out, weeping. I mean, it was brutal.
1: So anyway, people, you're talking about the memes?
2: Yeah.
1: Like what? Like a lieutenant down with no legs?
2: Yeah. Like it shows him stepping on a Lego and going down.
3: I've seen that, like, where he's getting carted off the field and he's, like, you know, pumping his fist. And I've seen the commentary on that where it's like me after stubbing my pinky toe on the coffee table.
2: Right. Hangnail. I saw that one, not exactly the picture of toughness.
1: Will Compton, former NFL linebacker.
2: Yeah.
1: You know, he's got a podcast and he had a little take on this, which I just thought was comical. It goes,
11: Caleb is a superstar. I think the Chicago Bears are a very good football team. But the moment that happened yesterday, I mean, I was damn near in tears for Caleb.
1: Yeah, he's like, oh, my gosh, you couldn't believe
2: it. We all were.
1: And he just felt terrible for him and everything else, and the city doesn't need this. And I'll just forward a ways in.
11: I come down a little bit. I have my come to moment.
1: And once he finds out, he's going to be okay.
11: We getting carted off for hamstrings now? Now, look, if it's grade three and he tore that from the bone and it needs surgery, that's a different animal.
1: Right, agree.
2: Yeah.
1: But then he goes on to say,
11: too, like, if I'm a teammate and I walk in the training room, I check on my boy Caleb, I look to the doctor, I'm like, what are we talking about? We got to get surgery, right? Like, today, based on what we saw yesterday, surgery today. They'd laugh, probably stop me. No, he can miss a couple weeks. We'll see how it goes this week. In that moment, I'm scanning back to Caleb, and I'm going to say, we getting carted off the field for hamstrings now? We getting the ambulance, and we're doing all the theatrics, and we're getting carted off the field for hamstrings now? And honestly, we'll probably laugh together, because that's just the boys being boys. It's a man's game. You can't be getting carted off for hamstring injury. That can't happen. Again, grade three, surgery today or tomorrow, that's a different animal. Yeah. That's a different animal.
1: Yes.
11: We're talking hamstring strain. That just can't happen.
2: He won't let it go.
3: Ronnie Lott had the tip of his pinky finger amputated in 1986 so he wouldn't miss the start of the season.
1: Dude! I've seen pickleball injuries worse where people make it off the court on their own power.
2: Yeah. 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
0: Okay.
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3: I love the poorly educated.
0: All right. Nimrods in the News, I'll make it fast. 60-year-old guy in Arizona, Scott Millage, arrested pretending to be a cop. He went the extra mile, too. He had fake blue and red emergency lights on his truck. Pulled a car over on the freeway. Yes. So he called the real cops for backup, which is crazy. And that's how he got busted. And that's Nimrods in the News.
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8: Over 40 million people on the Northeast Coast are feeling the impact of a major storm. Coastal areas of New York and New Jersey are under a state of emergency as a powerful nor'easter lashes the Northeast. New York Governor Kathy Hochul.
9: In New York City, even the projected rain totals have gone up slightly. We're now expecting 3 to 6 inches of rain there. But our biggest concern is coastal flooding.
8: She added, don't take this storm lightly.
9: We expect this weather pattern to continue and even intensify over the next day. Winds may continue to reach up to 60 miles per hour at the height of the storm.
4: Hundreds of flights have been canceled and flooded roads make driving treacherous. PowerOutage.com says close to 100,000 customers from Pennsylvania to Rhode Island have lost power. President Trump is rejecting an Iranian proposal to reopen the Strait of Hormuz. Trump told reporters on the White House lawn today they want to make a deal where they open the strait immediately because they're losing so badly. The Wall Street Journal first reported that Trump had rejected Iran's offer to revive a ceasefire and reopen the Strait of Hormuz. The Iranian foreign minister had said Friday that the choice rests with the United States. The Pennsylvania Department of Health announced Friday that 55 new measles cases had been reported in the state. Officials said that 890 measles cases had been confirmed across 39 counties in the state so far for the year. The outbreak has resulted in 173 hospitalizations. Less than 1% of cases have occurred in people vaccinated against measles. College football this afternoon and already a couple of upsets. The 21st-ranked Florida Gators defeated 4th-ranked Ole Miss 52-28. The other upset saw Wake Forest beat 16th-ranked Louisville 30-27. Elsewhere, it was number 1-ranked Texas just getting past 14th-ranked Tennessee 20-17. In a Big Ten matchup, number 7 Ohio State 42, University of Illinois 19. I'm Rob Martier.
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4: Chinese President Xi Jinping has returned to Beijing following his state visit to Washington, D.C. He held meetings with President Trump over the last 2 days to discuss a range of topics, including trade and artificial intelligence. In a post on Truth Social Friday, Trump said Xi's visit was one of friendship, strength, and success for both China and the USA. The president added he'll visit Xi in China in November. Another meeting between the two leaders is also set for December at the G20 in Miami. Cancer is far more common in people with type 2 diabetes. Jim Forbes has more.
20: A new study being presented at the European Association for the Study of Diabetes shows cancer impacts people with type 2 diabetes twice as much as the rest of the population. Researchers looked at health data for all adults living in Denmark between the years of 1996 and 2022 for their study. One of the study's lead authors says it highlights the need to prioritize cancer prevention and early detection. I'm Jim Forbes.
4: There's been yet another report of people popping out of manholes in New York City, even as the NYPD shares word of two arrests. Andrew Whitman reports.
21: Thursday night, the police announced one arrest from this week's manhole emergence on the Upper East Side. A second arrest would follow. Then around 4:30 a.m. Friday, it happened again. Three men in bright clothing spotted climbing out of the sewers at Bay Ridge Parkway and 17th Avenue in Bensonhurst, Brooklyn. The manhole was closed and the crew gone by the time police arrived. In New York, I'm Andrew Whitman.
4: Fat Bear Week rolls on with fans voting on the chunkiest brown bear of them all. Officials at Alaska's Katmai National Park and Preserve say voter participation has been extremely high this year. The park's social media team put it this way. The bears have broken the internet. This year's champ will be crowned on September 29th. I'm Rob Martier.
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8: Over 40 million people on the Northeast Coast are feeling the impact of a major storm. Coastal areas of New York and New Jersey are under a state of emergency as a powerful nor'easter lashes the Northeast. New York Governor Kathy Hochul.
9: Yesterday, I declared a state of emergency, and now the storm is literally bearing down on coastal areas of Long Island, New York City, and Westchester. A storm we cannot take lightly.
8: PowerOutage.com says over 100,000 customers from Pennsylvania to Rhode Island have lost service already today due to the storm. Meanwhile, Hurricane Nolo is heading west even as it brings more rain to the Hawaiian Islands. Director of the National Hurricane Center, Michael Brennan, says as the hurricane moves away from the Big Island, it's expected to strengthen into a major hurricane. President Trump is rejecting an Iranian proposal to reopen the Strait of Hormuz. Trump told reporters on the White House lawn today they want to make a deal where they open the strait immediately because they're losing so badly. The Wall Street Journal first reported that Trump had rejected Iran's offer to revive a ceasefire and reopen the Strait of Hormuz. There's been yet another report of people popping out of manholes in New York City, even as the NYPD shares word of two arrests. Andrew Whitman reports.
10: Thursday night, the police announced one arrest from this week's manhole emergence on the Upper East Side. A second arrest would follow. And around 4:30 a.m. Friday, it happened again. Three men in bright clothing spotted climbing out of the sewers at Bay Ridge Parkway and 17th Avenue in Bensonhurst, Brooklyn. The manhole was closed and the crew gone by the time police arrived. The two men arrested earlier said they went down into the sewers looking for valuables.
8: College football this afternoon, and already a couple of upsets. The 21st-ranked Florida Gators defeated 4th-ranked Ole Miss 52-28. The other upset saw Wake Forest beat 16th-ranked Louisville 30-27. I'm Rob Martier.
11: You can't protect what you don't love. 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
13: Pope Leo XIV celebrated an open-air mass for hundreds of thousands today in Paris.
14: Seeing you gathered here, my brothers and sisters, heirs to France's long and beautiful history of faith, I say to you, drink from the source that is the pierced heart of Jesus.
13: The 71-year-old Pope led believers in a mass at Palais de la Concorde, where a giant white canopy had been erected to serve as a makeshift altar. The Vatican said some 700,000 people were in attendance. The city center was sealed off for the service, with helicopters circling overhead and snipers positioned on rooftops. The Pope is on a four-day visit to France. The Pennsylvania Department of Health announced Friday that 55 new measles cases had been reported in the state. Officials said that 890 measles cases had been confirmed across 39 counties in the state so far for the year. The outbreak has resulted in 173 hospitalizations statewide and 4 measles-related deaths. Less than 1% of cases have occurred in people vaccinated against measles. Microsoft co-founder Bill Gates says Congress needs to regulate the development of artificial intelligence. Jim Forbes has more.
15: In an NBC Meet the Press interview set to air Sunday, Gates said that no one thinks self-regulation is enough.
16: You need law enforcement and the politicians to get into the discussion about what safeguards and monitoring look like.
15: Several other big names in the AI industry have made similar claims, warning that the current pace of AI development could have dangerous consequences. I'm Jim Forbes.
13: Crocs is suing Five Below, accusing the discount retailer of copying its classic clog design and infringing patents on its decorative charms. The lawsuit centers on Five Below's Junior Charm Clog. Crocs is seeking damages and a court order blocking Five Below from selling the products. I'm Rob Martier.
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18: 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Who says time travel is impossible? This is Art Bell's

0: dollars at work or wasted?
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0: Chris Daniels, Michelle Esteban, Waste Watch Investigations, only on Como News.
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4: President Trump is rejecting an Iranian proposal to reopen the Strait of Hormuz. Trump told reporters on the White House lawn today they want to make a deal where they open the strait immediately because they're losing so badly. The Wall Street Journal first reported that Trump had rejected Iran's offer to revive a ceasefire and reopen the strait. The Iranian foreign minister had said Friday that the choice rests with the United States. A major nor'easter is pummeling the East Coast with heavy rain and strong winds. The powerful storm is packing wind gusts near 60 miles per hour and 12-foot waves that threaten coastal flooding. Parts of New York and New Jersey are under a state of emergency. New York Governor Kathy Hochul.
5: We expect this weather pattern to continue and even intensify over the next day. Winds may continue to reach up to 60 miles per hour at the height of the storm.
4: PowerOutage.com says over 100,000 customers from Pennsylvania to Rhode Island have lost service already today. Hurricane Nolo is heading west even as it brings more rain to the Hawaiian Islands. Director of the National Hurricane Center, Michael Brennan, says as the hurricane moves away from the Big Island, it's expected to strengthen into a major hurricane and adds that waves will be a factor.
6: And those waves are going to affect the sort of southern and southwestern facing shores of all the Hawaiian Islands as we go through the next several days, creating dangerous surf, rip current conditions, large breaking waves along the ocean front.
4: Governor Josh Green said Friday that over 100 National Guard members are on the Big Island, where the Category 1 hurricane is about 160 miles off the coast. College football this afternoon and already a couple of upsets. The 21st-ranked Florida Gators defeated 4th-ranked Ole Miss 52-28. The other upset saw Wake Forest beat 16th-ranked Louisville 30-27. Elsewhere, it was number 1 Texas just getting past 14th-ranked Tennessee 20-17 in Knoxville, where President Trump was in attendance. I'm Rob Martier.
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9: 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Online health questions required.
4: A new report says El Nino-driven extreme heat could kill nearly 500,000 people worldwide by early next year. An analysis from the Climate Impact Lab shows the natural climate pattern, which typically increases global temperature, is fast becoming record-breakingly strong. A team of scientists, economists, and data engineers at the University of Chicago says coupled with global warming, the heat consequences could be devastating. The report estimates the heat from El Nino could take over 450,000 lives between June of 2026 and February 2027. The report urges countries to take steps that include issuing early heat warnings, ensuring cooling and hydration centers are available, and expanding health care coverage. A majority of Colorado drivers admit to being speeders. Gordon Scott reports.
10: The Colorado Department of Transportation's driving behavior report released Friday finds 73% of Coloradans say they exceed the speed limit on main highways at least some of the time. CDOT says speeding is a major factor in Colorado crashes, contributing to 234 deaths in 2025, or 33% of the total traffic fatalities.
4: Aedes aegypti, an invasive mosquito, is spreading across northern California. Dina Kodiak has more.
11: Also called yellow fever mosquitoes, they're unlike local mosquitoes that bite at dawn or dusk. They bite all day and target exposed skin. They live well in neighborhoods and can breed in very small amounts of water, like in a bottle cap. They're not spreading viruses like Zika or dengue here right now, but in other parts of the world, these mosquitoes carry serious diseases.
4: An anonymous woman who accused Jay-Z of sexually assaulting her is recanting her story. Jane Doe said her claims were false in a legal declaration filed in New York on Thursday. She said she's never met or spoken to the rapper whose real name is Sean Carter. In a statement to CNN, she said, "My allegations that Sean Carter raped me or otherwise sexually assaulted me were false." I'm Rob Martier.
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3: face. May 15, 9 a.m. Two women quietly waiting at the doctor's office. Woman 1 says, "Cold day, huh?" Woman 2, "What's that?" Woman 1, "Kinda cold today." Woman 2, "Yeah, wasn't expecting that." Woman 1, "What is it, 47 degrees? Woman 2, "No, more like 45. Woman 1, yeah, makes sense. At least it's not raining. Woman 2, "That would be sad." Woman 1, "So sad." 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
6: A major nor'easter is bringing heavy rain and strong winds to the East Coast. A powerful storm is packing wind gusts near 60 miles per hour and 12-foot waves that threaten coastal flooding. Parts of New York and New Jersey are under a state of emergency and hundreds of flights have been canceled. New York Governor Kathy Hochul.
7: In New York City, even the projected rain totals have gone up slightly. We're now expecting 3 to 6 inches of rain there. But our biggest concern is coastal flooding.
6: PowerOutage.com says over 100,000 customers from Pennsylvania to Rhode Island have lost service. Surf City, New Jersey is reporting over 2 feet of water in low-lying areas near the shoreline. Several members of an American family have been killed in a building collapse in Athens. A Greek fire official said the four tourists, whose identities have not been released, were staying in a two-story building that buckled after a possible gas explosion on Friday. The New York Times cited Greek officials as saying the U.S. citizens killed were an older couple, their son, and his girlfriend. A new report says El Nino-driven extreme heat could kill nearly 500,000 people worldwide by early next year. Lisa Carton reports.
8: An analysis from the Climate Impact Lab shows the natural climate pattern, which typically increases global temperatures, is fast becoming record-breakingly strong. The report estimates the heat from El Nino could take over 450,000 lives between June 2026 and February 2027. I'm Lisa Carton.
6: College football today and a handful of upsets. The 21st-ranked Florida Gators defeated 4th-ranked Ole Miss 52-28. In another upset, Wake Forest beat 16th-ranked Louisville 30-27. In the Big Ten, Wisconsin defeated 13th-ranked Penn State 24-20. Elsewhere, it was number 1 Texas just getting past 14th-ranked Tennessee 20-17 in Knoxville, where President Trump was in attendance. I'm Rob Martier.
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6: Alabama and TikTok reached a multi-million dollar settlement. Attorney General Steve Marshall announced Friday that Alabama will receive at least $116 million and up to $300 million if certain conditions are met. Marshall first filed the complaint against TikTok in April 2025, alleging it exploited children by addicting them to damaging content and misrepresenting the platform's safety. The social media giant and its parent company ByteDance admitted to no wrongdoing. The settlement comes just before trial was set to begin Monday in Montgomery. It's the time of year for asthma flare-ups with the transition from summer into fall. Dr. Megan Conroy at the Ohio State University Wexner Medical Center says changes in temperature, humidity, and pollens will really impact airway inflammation, and that's the driver of asthma.
13: We also see increase in circulation of respiratory viruses, so the common cold virus, and others that start to circulate in the fall. These are the most common causes of asthma flares. But we also see increase in pollens like ragweed.
6: She recommends people take all medications as prescribed, no matter how frequently symptoms of asthma occur, and have a rescue inhaler on hand. Microsoft co-founder Bill Gates says Congress needs to regulate the development of artificial intelligence. Jim Forbes has more.
14: In an NBC Meet the Press interview set to air Sunday, Gates said that no one thinks self-regulation is enough.
15: You need law enforcement and the politicians to get into the discussion about what safeguards and monitoring look like.
14: Several other big names in the AI industry have made similar claims, warning that the current pace of AI development could have dangerous consequences.
6: Comedian Carrot Top is recovering at home after being discharged from the hospital. People reports the Las Vegas comedian is with family and is doing well. Reports say before the suicide attempt, the comedian was being threatened with extortion over claims of alleged sexual misconduct. I'm Rob Martier.
16: I always had to be so good no one could ignore me. Carve my path with data and drive. 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The paper ceiling. 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
14: President Trump is rejecting an Iranian proposal to reopen the Strait of Hormuz. Trump told reporters on the White House lawn today they want to make a deal where they open the strait immediately because they're losing so badly. The Wall Street Journal first reported that Trump had rejected Iran's offer to revive a ceasefire and reopen the strait. The Iranian foreign minister had said Friday that the choice rests with the United States. A major nor'easter is pummeling the East Coast with heavy rain and strong winds. The powerful storm is packing wind gusts near 60 miles per hour and 12-foot waves that threaten coastal flooding. Parts of New York and New Jersey are under a state of emergency. New York Governor Kathy Hochul.
15: We expect this weather pattern to continue and even intensify over the next day. Winds may continue to reach up to 60 miles per hour at the height of the storm.
14: PowerOutage.com says over 100,000 customers from Pennsylvania to Rhode Island have lost service already today. Hurricane Nolo is heading west even as it brings more rain to the Hawaiian Islands. Director of the National Hurricane Center, Michael Brennan, says as the hurricane moves away from the Big Island, it's expected to strengthen into a major hurricane and adds that waves will be a factor.
16: And those waves are going to affect the sort of southern and southwestern facing shores of all the Hawaiian Islands as we go through the next several days, creating dangerous surf, rip current conditions, large breaking waves along the ocean front.
14: Governor Josh Green said Friday that over 100 National Guard members are on the Big Island, where the Category 1 hurricane is about 160 miles off the coast. College football this afternoon and already a couple of upsets. The 21st-ranked Florida Gators defeated 4th-ranked Ole Miss 52-28. The other upset saw Wake Forest beat 16th-ranked Louisville 30-27. Elsewhere, it was not.
17: You heard it right. 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
21: A new report says El Nino-driven extreme heat could kill nearly 500,000 people worldwide by early next year. An analysis from the Climate Impact Lab shows the natural climate pattern, which typically increases global temperature, is fast becoming record-breakingly strong. A team of scientists, economists, and data engineers at the University of Chicago says coupled with global warming, the heat consequences could be devastating. The report estimates the heat from El Nino could take over 450,000 lives between June of 2026 and February 2027. The report urges countries to take steps that include issuing early heat warnings, ensuring cooling and hydration centers are available, and expanding health care coverage. A majority of Colorado drivers admit to being speeders. Gordon Scott reports.
22: The Colorado Department of Transportation's Driving Behavior Report released Friday finds 73% of Coloradans say they exceed the speed limit on main highways at least some of the time. CDOT says speeding is a major factor in Colorado crashes, contributing to 234 deaths in 2025, or 33% of the total traffic fatalities.
21: Aedes aegypti, an invasive mosquito, is spreading across Northern California. Dina Kodiak has more.
23: Also called yellow fever mosquitoes, they're unlike local mosquitoes that bite at dawn or dusk. They bite all day and target exposed skin. They live well in neighborhoods and can breed in very small amounts of water, like in a bottle cap. They're not spreading viruses like Zika or dengue here right now, but in other parts of the world, these mosquitoes carry serious diseases.
21: An anonymous woman who accused Jay-Z of sexually assaulting her is recanting her story. Jane Doe said her claims were false in a legal declaration filed in New York on Thursday. She said she's never met or spoken to the rapper whose real name is Sean Carter. In a statement to CNN, she said my allegations that Sean Carter raped me or otherwise sexually assaulted me were false. I'm Rob Martier.
24: What does life after service look like? Kicking back? Taking it easy? We believe it looks a little different. Fighting for all veterans. Making sure they get the benefits and care they've earned. Rebuilding communities after disaster strikes. Adapting to support today's veterans. Meeting them where they are. VFW. Still leading. Still advancing. Still serving. 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
26: Welcome to U.S. Phenomenon, where possibilities are endless. Put down those same old headlines. It's time to expand your mind and question what if. From paranormal activity to UFOs, Bigfoot sightings, and unsolved mysteries, this is U.S. Phenomenon.
27: From the Pacific Northwest in the shadow of the 1962 World's Fair, the Space Needle. Good evening. This is U.S. Phenomenon. I'm your host, Mario Magana, and oh my goodness, it has been a while since we've had a guest of this stature who has been a major contributor to U.S. Phenomenon. He's he co-hosts his own show. You can find him at Michael Parker LA. It is my pleasure to welcome back to U.S. Phenomenon, Michael Parker. Welcome back to the show, sir.
0: Happy New Year, Mario. How are you doing?
27: Man, Happy New Year. I'm fantastic. You know, it's interesting. Times are the same, you know, 6 years into this thing. You know, a couple radio stations here, a couple podcasts here. It's interesting. I've done a couple shows about the Epstein files that have come out. Now, there's been a new trough of files that have come out.
0: Yep.
27: I don't know why I said trough, but it's a lot. There's like a megaton of this stuff.
0: Three million pages, I think.
27: You're right. It is around 3,000.
0: I read them all, by the way.
27: You know, I'm glad because this is why you're here. 3 million pages, among with 2,000 videos, 180,000 images were released on January 30th of this year. A lot of it is pretty disturbing, if you ask me. I mean, of the stuff that I've seen on social media, the speculations that are going around. And this is something that you and I talked about a long time ago. I know that Bill Gates had alleged, you and I had talked about Bill Gates and Epstein a long time ago in previous shows. And this was like one of the first show. I don't even think that the body was cold yet when he died. We were talking about these Epstein files, and I was like, what about Bill Gates? No one is talking about Bill Gates. And back then, there was not much evidence to the contrary or what has been released in, 5 years later, how much, I don't know if you want to call it collateral damage, if you want to call it coincidental. It's just interesting to me that he continues to refer to him as an acquaintance. I mean, he's dead. So, and when I refer to Epstein, that he can't, the only thing we have now are these alleged emails that are these transcriptions of, Bill Gates writing to Epstein asking for said prescription medication. Yep. It's wild.
0: Mario, if I may, I mean, yes, we've been talking about this for a long time. And I think that some people may even have Epstein fatigue because it's lingered for so long and we've waited for, something to happen. My God, is somebody going to go to jail besides Epstein and Ghislaine Maxwell? And then Epstein, I mean, I've said many times on your show, I, like many people, think that someone killed him. I could be wrong. So now we've been talking about this for so long. Nobody's gone to jail for it. And when you said the acquaintance thing in regards to Bill Gates, because Bill Gates has been associated with this story for as long as I can remember. But this particular drop was very detrimental to him for the reason that you mentioned, in which they're showing the emails where he's asking Jeffrey Epstein for these antibiotics to give to his wife because supposedly he got an STD from these, they're saying, Russian girls. But you mentioned something interesting that they refer to him as an acquaintance. It's like, I think that's the frustrating thing about this and the omnipresence of Epstein. Epstein, we talk about, okay, so what did Trump know? What did all these people know? How close were they to them? Did he go on the airplane? Did he go to the island? Basically, and this is one of the things that kind of bugs me, is that, and this is not an apology at all for any of this. It's all abhorrent and terrible. But at the same time, these people are all operating in a circuit of cocktail parties and galas and things. All these people coalesce together because they're all part of this same elite group of the power and business and science and celebrity level, right? So yeah, they do all know each other. And you know what? You're going to have pictures made with these people, whether you want to or not. Now, that's not to absolve anybody of anything. It's just that, like with this latest 3 million documents that they've dropped.
27: Yeah.
0: You know, some of this stuff is just tip line reports that were never validated. And
27: sure.
0: And then I read something as well that there's also like thousands of pages of commercial pornography. What I'm getting at is, of these 3 million pages, how much of this is actually valuable and how much of it is? And then there's the redactions, right? Sure. So
27: yeah,
0: a lot of this material is redacted. Initially, Trump's name was not redacted, and I can't get an actual number on how many times he was mentioned. And then there's talk that now they're going to re-redact because we've also got names in there of the victims, which shouldn't have been in there because the whole reason that we're waiting so long,
27: right.
0: was to get the, right. We were going to remove all of this data about the innocent, but apparently we didn't. Now, why did that happen? I don't have an answer. People are a bit out of shape about the fact that this took longer than the December cutoff. I'm sorry. When I'm thinking of government, I'm expecting overruns anyway. So I'm not that fussed about this. I didn't know it was going to come out on Friday, which was a very conspicuous day, as you and I discussed. I was actually researching the silver market on that day, and we had this incredible silver market decline that is suspicious as hell and wiped out trillions of dollars worth of value in 24 hours. So that happened on that same day. Meanwhile, there's the continuing concern about what may or may not happen in Iran. And then we had, it came out at the end of the day, I don't know if you saw it, where they were talking about this thing called Moltbook, which might or might not even be a real thing, which supposedly was a social media site for AI. Friday was nuts. And so in the middle of this is kind of between it and the silver, this is the big story. To get back to the Epstein thing, a lot of people are hyper-focused on this, and I'm not saying that they should not be. And one place that Trump has really dropped the ball on this is underestimating the value of getting to the bottom of this to his core base, yeah, right?
27: Right.
0: Now, this is also frustrating to me because meanwhile, while we see this horrible fire burning, I see other fires burning and I see people respond in social media. You know, some news story will be dropped and you'll see it over and over. But what about those Epstein files? Listen, we all hear you. We get it. That's a problem. It's a big problem. Nobody's going to let it go. This is a JFK thing. We're going to be hearing about the Epstein files for the rest of our lives. I'm certain of that. Sure. And they can continue to drop files, but no one's ever going to be satisfied, I don't think. Let me just finish this off. Sure. It's like, I don't know if we're ever going to get to a point where we have enough information that people will be satisfied. So people would rebute that and say, look, okay, well, then we want some people to go to jail. Now that I don't disagree with you with. Friday was crazy. We got these papers. People are going to have to go through them. A lot of it I don't think is going to be valuable, but I'm sure within 2 weeks, 3 weeks, 4 weeks, people that have the wherewithal and the patience or the technology to go 3 million pages of paper,
27: right,
0: will be able to tell us what's really important. And getting back to Bill Gates, it was a very bad day for him. And by the way, I tend to believe most of this stuff about Bill Gates. I was never a fan. My concerns with him were always more about C-19 and the B word and all that. So I'm not a fan, so I'm not fussed.
27: And I think for myself, I think the reason why I asked is I think there was an undertone of a social monster as I saw it. I'm sure he's a nice person. I don't know that I would be hanging out with someone of that. I wouldn't because I'm not that elite. I'm not a part of that social circle. And the reason why I keep bringing these things up, someone from the Pacific Northwest who is from here, grew up here, knows the history about who this individual is, at least what has been documented in regards to who he is. I mean, yes, he co-founded Microsoft with, Paul Allen. You know, Paul Allen's no longer here, but those two weren't friends afterwards. I mean, that should speak volumes. Mm-hmm. And that And what's interesting to me was when you and I had talked about, you know, I think Epstein had passed away. We were, you know, we did a show about that. But I was like, no one still is talking about Bill Gates. What about Bill Gates? Okay, so it kind of lingered through. Yes, Donald Trump's name is, you know, we know that Donald Trump's name's in this thing. Bill Clinton's name's in this thing.
0: A lot of people's names are in there this thing.
27: You know whose name is not in here? And you're gonna laugh when I say this. Diddy.
0: That's interesting. Okay, so
27: Sean Puffy Combs was not in this documentation, but the other guy, Jay-Z, was named in that.
0: Right. Well, that's interesting to me. Now, here's another thing. And by the way, I hope that didn't come off wrong. Like, I didn't want to talk about Gates, but having a floor to explain my frustration with all this.
27: Right.
0: Is that, you know, they were talking about all of these names that were being redacted, but Trump's name wasn't redacted. And now we're talking about maybe they're going to re-redact. So, and then there's also a while back, Ghislaine Maxwell had said that there were about 25 of this power elite that were involved with Diddy who had signed some kind of agreements where their names were not going to be released. My point is, I don't know who all's in the files because I've never seen the files unredacted and what is even going to actually make the files at the end of the day. Now, I'll take it a step further. I also don't think there was one Epstein. I think that there may be other people who serve similar functions as him. I'm not saying that there's clones of him. Right. What I'm saying is I believe that there are other people in the world who serve similar functions as Epstein. And so, I mean, I could be wrong, but I think once something kind of works and he found a way to align himself with all these various governments, all these various forces and prestigious people for different reasons, I believe that there's other people who do what he does. So I know that's not good news to the world, but that's what I think.
27: So when we talk about this, and we know that there's all kinds of names, let me throw another conspiracy at you. So Prince Andrews was named in those files, right? What if what if Princess Diana knew about this back in 97 and was going to come out with this and they had her killed because she was going to come clean with the whole Epstein stuff? She knew about Andrew.
0: You know, that's an interesting idea.
27: I know someone talked about it. I just recently saw this and I was like, oof, that's interesting. That's deep. It's heavy. It's very heavy.
0: Yeah, that is. I mean, I've heard various ideas about what happened to Princess Diana and why. I have not heard that idea, but listen, I mean, if you're that close to all of those things, it's reasonable that you might have heard a little scuttlebutt. And that's the other thing. Like, I don't know how discreet these people were being. I think most of these people were pretty full of themselves.
27: Sure.
0: And I would think if you're that level of affluence and we're all going to the horse races and the award shows and the Met galas and the things of that such, you know, yeah, I think you're going to hear a little something on the down low. So to your point, maybe she did know. Maybe that was just one more thing that she knew.
27: It's interesting because, you know, it talks about Clinton's name, you know, Trump's name referenced in this hundreds of multiple times, you know, with the news clips and things of that nature. What's interesting to me is all these people that are being named in this, in these files, they're not common folk. And I think this is something that you and I talked about. This is part of the super elite of elite. These are people that are running our countries. These are people that are making decisions. These are high powered, influential people. Now,
0: yes,
27: what's interesting about the whole Epstein piece is, was he working for another government?
0: I think he was working for a lot of people. I think
27: who do you work for?
0: I think that he worked for a lot of people. My personal theory, just to remind folks, they might be saying, you know, why is Mario having this guy on? Well, back in 2019, 2020, I produced a podcast series for another show, and we did a deep dive on on Epstein at the time, and it the name of the show was called The Hidden Truth Show, mm-hmm. and the series was called What Happened in Palm Beach. Ladies and gentlemen, it is still out there on YouTube and podcast if you want to listen to it. And so we talked to a lot of these people that had been around all of that at the time, and I have always felt that Epstein worked for, you know, I think he worked for whoever wanted to hire him. I think that he, as far as, you know, what was Epstein like on the inside besides horrible? I think that he was the kind of guy, first of all, he was a people collector. Sure. He's the type of guy that wants to affix himself to famous people, to power, people of power, for multiples of reasons. A, to make money, B, to get power, you know, C, I think to fill probably issues that he had with his own psychosis. You know, he liked to be around famous, rich people. And some of those people that he was around don't want to be known, and they lie low. So you're right. There's a lot of these people in these things that we don't know their names right off the bat, but they were very important people. And where was I going with this? Just the fact that some of these people, we may not know their names, but that doesn't mean that they are unimportant people. And I think a lot of those people who you may not know their names, it's because they don't want you to know their names, because real power is not necessarily showy. You know, the really rich people, they don't want you necessarily to know how rich they are. But one other thing about the drop that happened on Friday was the reaction to it. And so a lot of stuff happened. So did you see on Friday where people were booing Mamdani, Zoran Mamdani, the new mayor of New York?
27: Yeah.
0: Because a picture of his mother, who was a filmmaker, was with Epstein. And a lot of people were assuming that it is possible that Zoran Mamdani is
27: Epstein's
0: son of Epstein. I don't personally believe that. But that's just one example of the entire continued Epstein mania. And then did you see all the Nicki Minaj comments that she made on Twitter?
27: The last I saw was that Nicki thought she got herself a player's card, a gold card. And then the president was like, no, that was a fake one. That wasn't a real one. I saw that stuff. They feel like
0: no. She made some. She made some drops on X, basically talking about your favorite singer, your favorite stars do all of these horrible things that I'm not going to repeat here.
27: Yeah.
0: Including what we're saying were the very worst things that we were thinking that Epstein and his crew did, and I bring that up just because. She's just saying this. There's an entire whirlwind of energy that still continues around anything having to do with this scandal. So on both sides, on all sides. And then another thing that came out over the weekend, and I don't know if this is true. I'm just repeating it here because it's another thing that was coming around. There was originally after Epstein died, however he died, and listen, I don't even know. He may be alive. I don't know. I think he killed himself, but I don't know.
27: The day after he died, there were
0: anonymous posts put on 4chan by a person who supposedly worked in the prison that he was being held in. And in these posts, he describes that Epstein was wheeled out in a wheelchair around the time that we all think that he passed away and basically disappeared into the night. Okay, so at the time, that was research. Nobody could figure out who this person supposedly was. Well, over the weekend, it looks like some people have found out who that original poster was. Now, I don't know if any of this is true. We will find out, but this is the level that we're at of this is never going away. And more information will always come out, and we'll find out in the coming days if the thing with the 4chan reporter is a real issue or if it's a hoax or whatever. And then we get back to this idea of how many people that Epstein knew, because he inserted himself into

0: Bohemian Grove.
1: The Grove.
0: But this takes it to a whole nother level. You know, if you're talking about Bohemian Grove with compromising people on that level, this is on a level 10 times that. You're talking worldwide. You know, these people have been compromised. And I'm not saying, because I know I have a picture with Puff Daddy from way back in the day. That doesn't mean I was at his parties with a bunch of baby oil.
1: Exactly.
0: But here's what I will say. Where there's smoke, you know, with it, when the smoke, there's smoking gun. I mean, some of this is pretty damning for a lot of these individuals, you know. Oh,
1: for sure.
0: I mean,
1: and listen, I don't think that the things that were alleged to have happened did not happen. I think that he's just as bad, as horrible as we think he is. My concern is who. How many people are actually involved in this? Who's really involved? Let's not all freak out. And it does bug me that of these 3 million pages, we've got all of these.
0: We'll continue our conversation with Michael Parker and these 3 million files, pages of Epstein that have been just released. It's interesting to me. If you're not a subscriber to our podcast, you should do so. You'll hear the entire conversation between Michael Parker and I, the podcast experience, the unedited, the full length, what you won't get on the radio experience. 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We'll be back. 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
7: We've got all these police tips that really have no context.
6: Sure.
7: So I don't know how valuable that is. I know that what the DOJ is doing is they're like, well, you guys wanted this, so here it is. This is the frustrating thing for me about the administration. They said this was going to be a priority for them, yet it's taken so long. This is like a lose-lose situation. Nobody's ever going to be happy on this. And
6: well, I think
7: they really blame them.
6: You got presidents, former presidents in this thing. I don't know. Here's what I say about the Epstein, if he's alive or dead or if he got wheeled out. Let's see the autopsy report. Let's see the report. Let's see the photos of him dead. That will clear a lot of things up.
7: Well, actually, I mean, that happened. And Cyril Wecht, I believe, was the forensic scientist who did this. He believed that the photos and the autopsy led him to believe that there were ligature marks around Epstein's necks. Mm-hmm. And a ligature is not a bed sheet. A ligature is like an electric cord or one of those things you put on your car to hold the luggage down or something, sure. You know, or rubber hose or something. And that was Cyril Wecht. And I believe that there was fractures within the front bones of the throat that led him to believe that what actually had to him was a forcible strangling versus, you know, falling forward from a bed.
6: I'm trying to remember who was his cellmate.
7: Well, at one point he had a cellmate who was a big muscular guy, I believe, and maybe some kind of former mafioso type or something. I don't remember the man's name right off the bat, but when he died, he was supposedly, you know, in solitary.
6: Nicholas
7: Tallarino something?
6: Yep. That was his cellmate.
7: Yeah, and I can't remember what all that guy had to say at the time, but he was kind of a scary character.
6: I mean, the dude was huge. I was like,
7: right?
6: Oh, I was like, oh yeah, that dude. There's no way. I was like, no, oh yeah, that guy got him.
7: Yeah,
6: that guy got him. Someone told him to get him. Someone said get him, and I wonder if that guy's still in jail or if he's out now for good.
7: I think that he's made a couple of statements on this in the past, but also, do you remember when? I don't know how long ago, it was a few weeks ago or a couple months ago, they dropped this tape that was supposedly the tape of floor. I mean, and that wasn't even, the camera wasn't even pointed at the right doors. I mean, it's just, this is my frustration on this, at least with the Trump administration. It's like, look, man, this is a very serious thing to many, many people. And many of these people voted for you. So this is not a thing to get wrong. And I wish that, you know, he would take this seriously and not, I don't know, a lot of people are very disappointed about this. And every time something gets bungled in the data or documents or video that we receive after the fact, it kind of just makes it look worse. So that's one thing that bugs me.
6: Yeah, there's no evidence in regards to that guy is doing life in prison, his cellmate. But yeah, there's no real tangible goodies in regards to, like, just show me the autopsy, show me some pictures. I think that'll kind of smooth out that piece. I wish he wasn't dead, to be honest with you. This would be way more more popcorn-esque to very, it would be very much OJ-esque of, like, of today's modern day. It's interesting to me because when you think, we go back to the Prince Andrew thing and how Buckingham Palace, you know, basically threw him out on his ass and just said, you're done. What's interesting to me was that Andrew had invited Epstein to Buckingham Palace back in 2008. Yes. And it's crazy, like, how much pull he had and what he was doing for all these individuals. And what has been released out there, clearly, Michael Parker and I are not going to go through these documentations. We're not going to show photos. That's we're fathers of daughters, you know. And there are other people that are fathers of daughters and mothers of daughters. And I can't even say it because it's over the air radio. But in the podcast, I could say it. But it's just really effed up on how bad this is. And a lot of people aren't going to go to jail. There may be some people like Epstein who is no longer on this earth to face any type of criminal action. There may be substantial damages to his estate where people may get paid out. But there are a lot of sick bastards out there in this world. And this is on levels that is past these, you know, forensic files type investigative shows. This is, like, disturbing on what has been released. And the fact that people on social media just vomit it out there. Like, look at, like, they're doing what we're doing, right? Having a conversation, but they have the green screen and they're 10 minutes to 15 minutes of fame to get all those social hits. Clearly we're not doing that. But I just, from what I've seen and what I've heard so far on what they are alleging in regards to what is being, you know, Bill Gates, for example, you know, him having these, you know, catching an STD. I mean, how stupid are you to catch an STD as a married individual? Why are you not protecting yourself? I mean, that is just it's just a stupid move. Like, you're a married man. You're a married man.
7: So I think that, I know how stupid that looks to us. But a lot of Jeffrey's business model, you know, was dependent upon that type of behavior. Like, you know what?
6: I guess,
7: a couple of glasses of champagne and then some attractive women or whatever the person's particular jam was. You give them that and then you compromise.
6: Let's call it dysfunction. I don't want to call it jam.
7: But seriously, man, I mean, this is an old form of espionage and spying. This didn't start with Jeffrey Epstein. So there's been plenty of time to figure it out. And we are just animals. You know, we're human animals. And anyway, people get dumb, you know, and then they do dumb things. And this whole game is dependent upon people's behavior. And yeah, for sure, you would think a guy like Bill Gates would be smarter than that. But hey, man, sometimes people are so full of themselves and they kind of feel like they're untouchable and they're easily, they do dumb things easier than you might think.
6: What are we knowing about, you know, we know Gates has been named. Elon, was he a part of that list?
7: So Elon supposedly is in the emails and they're trying to, that's another thing about this. The whole thing that bugs me is, let me finish the Elon point first.
6: Sure.
7: So a lot of people say, see, Elon went to the island. Now there are emails, and I think these go back to 2013, in which Jeffrey and Elon are talking to each other, and it's about Elon, I believe, is going to be somewhere in St. Bart's or something down in the area. And then maybe he's going to come to the island. Anyway, according to these emails, that never happens. But Elon says today, well, you know, he invited me there. And then these emails and the people that don't like Elon are saying, well, he wanted to go there. Long story short, as far as we can tell, he never went. But there was the discussion of him going. So, yes, he's in the files as well. And basically, anybody who had a discussion, well, I don't want to say that. There's a lot of ways that you could have been in the files without actually having been involved in some of this behavior. You could have just been something that they were discussing, and I'm forgetting my example right off the bat. But a lot of the famous names that you'll see associated in there, there will be some who really didn't have anything to do with anything. They just are caught up in this net of data.
8: So according to the Department of DOJ, which, included a trove of emails between 2012 and 2014, you know, some called, you know, quote unquote, wild party inquiring from, November of 2012, Musk reportedly asked Epstein what day slash night will this wildest party on your island. I mean, you can inquire about these things, you know, island visits. The email show that Musk and Elon attempting to coordinate a visit on the private island.
7: And if that's a legitimate email, it doesn't look good for Elon.
8: No, it doesn't. And we just going through the facts, you know,
7: right?
8: The business inquiries about Solar City empowered from New Mexico, SpaceX stive top. But Musk has responded and he continues to maintain that, he never attended the islands or any of these parties.
7: Well, there are so many people, I mentioned the New York Giants guy earlier. There's a guy who just booked a gig with CBS. I forget his name. I believe he's a fitness kind of person. And basically people were calling for him to lose his job even before he started, because a decade ago he had had many email back and forths with Epstein. So, yeah, I mean, if you're one of the people, even if you didn't do anything, but you were contacting Elon, you're kind of in the crosshairs. So,
8: it's so crazy that why was Epstein so obsessed with technology, with tech people and the financial moguls?
7: An answer for that. Okay. And you and I actually talked about this a long time ago. At least it appeared to me, and I think it's substantiated afterwards, he was a transhumanist. And he is a person who, and listen, here's another reason that it doesn't really make sense that he would have killed himself. He was getting ready to potentially cooperate before he died. And I believe that his lawyers at the time, so we're saying he was confident. Listen, and a transhumanist, the main thing they want to do, not die. And so he was very much involved in the pursuit of that type of information. He was a scientist groupie in a way. I mean, he really was giving money out to a lot of these people. It wasn't just celebrities or politicians that he wanted to be around. He also wanted to be around leaders of science and technology, because I think that all of that fascinated him. And I do believe that, he's the type of guy that would have wanted to adopt technology that would help him live longer. And when you're rich, you want to live longer, right? I mean,
8: right.
7: Most rich guys don't want to live shorter. They want to live longer. So I think that's another reason that he was very much fascinated with scientists and giving money to so many of them. He wanted to be around that. He wanted first dibs on it.
8: Yeah, it's funny. I don't know that it is funny, but it's crazy to see. You're not going to find myself or someone like a Michael Parker on this list. You're not going to find like a Steve Quagmire. You're not going to see. There have been these social media posts like, oh, Quagmire didn't make the list. Diddy did not make the list. Jay-Z made the list, which is interesting to me, because now they're going after Jay-Z.
7: Well, Jay-Z, I mean, there's been rumors about Jay-Z for a long, long time. And I'm not going to say, I don't have any firsthand knowledge, but all of these people that we're talking about, it's kind of like Weinstein. If you lived in L.A., you'd heard about the Weinstein stuff for 20 years before anything happened. So a lot of this stuff is hushed, kind of open secret stuff. And that's as much as I'm going to say about that, because I don't know that much about the Jay-Z other than I've always heard that it ain't good, man.
8: Here's what I'm going to say about Jay-Z. The photos, for those who don't know Jay-Z, if you're an older individual who may be listening to the radio show, this goes back to the conspiracies here, but Jay-Z is a rapper mogul, clothing fashion dude who kind of same level as Puff Daddy. He's producing the Super Bowl halftime show and has been for a few years. What's interesting to me is there are pictures of Jay-Z and Aaliyah, who was an artist who was 15 years old, who was married, who was shortly married to a guy who is now in prison, R. Kelly.
7: Yeah.
8: Now, R. Kelly and Aaliyah married, and they had that married annulled because she wasn't old enough. She was still just 15 years old. Now, what's crazy to me is that Aaliyah would be my age, a year younger. She would be 46 right now if she was still alive. Yeah. She'd be 46 years old right now. I mean, she was just a year younger than I was. And to see her pass away in a tragic plane crash, there have been multiple alleged stories about Jay-Z, R. Kelly. When there's smoke, there's fire, right? I mean, so something is going to come out in regards to a lot of this. And I think the reason why I do this show is we need to remind ourselves. I think it's been in multiple books. We need to continue to use our minds, regardless on what side of the aisle this is. This isn't a Democratic thing. This is not a Republican thing. This is a human thing. This is something that the elite, powerful people are running our countries that are getting away with essentially murder in a lot of these alleged cases, where if this is real, let's just say all this stuff that's gone on with Trump, you know, Clintons and everybody else, all these alleged, you know, things. I don't want to talk bad about anybody, but the evidence is so damning on so many different levels on some of these individuals, you know. In regards to the Clintons, you know, Trump having association. I mean, there's video of him hanging out, the two of them in their, you know, young days, and who knows what. I mean, and that could just be association, you know. But I did hear a story about Donald Trump alleged him and Epstein were kind of friends at one point in time. And then, you know, Epstein had him come over to look at some property in Florida. Trump eventually bought the property and, Epstein was super upset at Trump.
7: Yeah. That's supposedly the story that ended their friendship. I mean, I always thought that it was because he kicked him out of Mar-a-Lago, but people are saying it's actually about this piece of property that they both wanted. I don't know the truth on it.
8: It's interesting that there's that. But then, you know, you do have the president saying, hey, he was, you know, taking my workers from Mar-a-Lago.
7: Right.
8: And there's that story as well. Now, you know, to the common folk like myself and you, I mean, I can barely, you know, afford to have someone clean my house, you know, once every quarter, you know. So
7: yeah.
8: I mean, yeah, so I'm cleaning my own house just like everybody else does. But man,
7: I clean my own house.
8: You know, maybe once a quarter I have the maid come. I don't even know who my maid is. I just know she comes over. I just call her the fairy. She cleans the house up. She's really good. And I know, you know, she comes in, she's recommended. She does a lot of my friends' houses, but I've never met Maria. And so Maria comes through, cleans the house. But like I'm saying, like, I'm not at that level where I don't, someone's trying to steal my workers. So yeah, if you're at that level where I'd be mad too if someone's stealing my workers, you know, and that's where I can see Trump being upset about that situation. Does this look bad for the entire administration because they've taken so long on this?
7: Well, to me, this looks bad for everybody. And I will say, because a lot of people were asking, so why did it drop now? And I'll be honest, on Friday, I was all absorbed in the silver crash because that was very mysterious. And maybe we can talk about that. Well, not mysterious, just super not good, not on the up and up. Anyway, that's another thing. Sure. But so people were like, so why this particular day? Well, there are those out there who believe that this was to make Trump look even worse. And I don't think that's not necessarily possible. A lot of people believe that certain groups are upset with Trump because he's not doing what they want him to do. And this had, you know, this is, okay, look, this wasn't coming from me. Other people said this, and it's easy to find online. A lot of people thought that Trump was going to attack Iran. And there are countries who want Trump to do that. And he has not done it yet. And I'm an anti-war guy. I mean, at the end of the day, people ask me, what are my politics? Well, number one, I'm an anti-war guy. That does not mean I'm a pacifist, but I hate war. So anyway, but a lot of people wanted him to attack Iran. And some people feel like this is a way of showing him who's boss. Like, if you're not going to do that, we're going to do this. I don't know if that's true.
8: Yeah.
7: But I do think that it's done to make him look bad. Some people think that he's being sabotaged from within his own administration. That's not impossible. That certainly happened within his first administration. Sure. So I think that, and they did this in such a shoddy way after having all of this time to supposedly do this the right way. The things that are not redacted, the things that are redacted, the victims whose information is left in the documents. It looks bad for the administration. Now, that being said, nothing was really done in the prior administration. And some people will say, well, that's because, you know, it was still in court and this, that, and the other thing. All I'm just saying, it doesn't look good for anybody, but I think it does hurt the current administration because it's happening now during that administration. Sure. And usually that's as far as people can see what's happening right now, because I need a bad guy right now. And, you know,
8: well, does it go back to the administration saying, okay, the DOJ is, you know, most of the people picked in the DOJ is from this administration, right? Most of the, are they competent enough to do the job is, I guess, where I'm trying to go with that piece. We're crossing the I's, not the T's.
7: Yeah, well, a lot of people are very disappointed in his appointments. Sure. You know, Pam Bondi, I'm one. I don't think she's done a very good job. Cash Patel, certainly disappointed in him. I don't really know. I thought he was going to be better at this than he has been. Dan Bongino, they both got up in front of us in that video and said, hey, we've seen the footage. Epstein killed himself. Case closed. That's it. Bada boom. You know, we're done. And, you know, a lot of us didn't believe that. A lot of us are like, wow, that looks like a hostage video, man. And like, who made them say that? So to your question, yeah, there's a lot of people who do not think this is the A-team that's doing this work. But I don't have the answers. I'm only saying what other people are saying. And it's occurred to me as well. I'm not crazy about what these people have done. You know, they've not done a hell of a lot.
8: It really goes back, Michael, to, you know, what something that you and I talked about a long time ago is like, you got to start asking questions, man. Is this, you know, and I think what we were kind of talking about the AJ stuff is this making him look like like he's right on par for like the stuff, the crazy stuff that he's talked about in the past in regards to stuff at Bohemian Grove, you know, about like this makes him look like he's known the entire time. Like you know what I mean? Like you and I would say, that's crazy. As we get close to wrapping things up here from the Pacific Northwest, I'd like to thank our guest, Michael Parker. 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
19: President Trump is rejecting an Iranian proposal to reopen the Strait of Hormuz. Trump told reporters on the White House lawn today they want to make a deal where they open the strait immediately because they're losing so badly. The Wall Street Journal first reported that Trump had rejected Iran's offer to revive a ceasefire and reopen the strait. The Iranian foreign minister had said Friday that the choice rests with the United States. A major nor'easter is pummeling the East Coast with heavy rain and strong winds. The powerful storm is packing wind gusts near 60 miles per hour and 12-foot waves that threaten coastal flooding. Parts of New York and New Jersey are under a state of emergency. New York Governor Kathy Hochul.
20: We expect this weather pattern to continue and even intensify over the next day. Winds may continue to reach up to 60 miles per hour at the height of the storm.
19: PowerOutage.com says over 100,000 customers from Pennsylvania to Rhode Island have lost service already today. Hurricane Nolo is heading west even as it brings more rain to the Hawaiian Islands. Director of the National Hurricane Center, Michael Brennan, says as the hurricane moves away from the Big Island, it's expected to strengthen into a major hurricane and adds that waves will be a factor.
21: And those waves are going to affect the sort of, you know, southern and southwestern facing shores of all the Hawaiian Islands as we go through the next several days, creating dangerous surf, rip current conditions, large breaking waves along the ocean front.
19: Governor Josh Green said Friday that over 100 National Guard members are on the Big Island, where the Category 1 hurricane is about 160 miles off the coast. College football this afternoon and already a couple of upsets. The 21st-ranked Florida Gators defeated 4th-ranked Ole Miss 52-28. The other upset saw Wake Forest beat 16th-ranked Louisville 30-27. Elsewhere, it was number 1 Texas just getting past 14th-ranked Tennessee 20-17 in Knoxville, where President Trump was in attendance. I'm Rob Martier.
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10: 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Online health questions required.
22: A new report says El Nino-driven extreme heat could kill nearly 500,000 people worldwide by early next year. An analysis from the Climate Impact Lab shows the natural climate pattern, which typically increases global temperature, is fast becoming record-breakingly strong. A team of scientists, economists, and data engineers at the University of Chicago says coupled with global warming, the heat consequences could be devastating. The report estimates the heat from El Nino could take over 450,000 lives between June of 2026 and February 2027. The report urges countries to take steps that include issuing early heat warnings, ensuring cooling and hydration centers are available, and expanding health care coverage. A majority of Colorado drivers admit to being speeders. Gordon Scott reports.
23: The Colorado Department of Transportation's driving behavior report released Friday finds 73% of Coloradans say they exceed the speed limit on main highways at least some of the time. CDOT says speeding is a major factor in Colorado crashes, contributing to 234 deaths in 2025, or 33% of the total traffic fatalities.
22: Aedes aegypti, an invasive mosquito, is spreading across Northern California. Dina Kodiak has more.
24: Also called yellow fever mosquitoes, they're unlike local mosquitoes that bite at dawn or dusk. They bite all day and target exposed skin. They live well in neighborhoods and can breed in very small amounts of water, like in a bottle cap. They're not spreading viruses like Zika or dengue here right now, but in other parts of the world, these mosquitoes carry serious diseases.
22: An anonymous woman who accused Jay-Z of sexually assaulting her is recanting her story. Jane Doe said her claims were false in a legal declaration filed in New York on Thursday. She said she's never met or spoken to the rapper whose real name is Sean Carter. In a statement to CNN, she said my allegations that Sean Carter raped me or otherwise sexually assaulted me were false. I'm Rob Martier.
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34: 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Jamie Markley, David Van Camp, Scott Robbins. All right, so the press freaking out. They took my badge away. First Amendment.
35: This can't happen.
36: This is so funny. So President Trump has banned CNN, Politico, MS Now from the press pool. They're suing. There's basically a boycott going on of other television networks because of this. Day one of the ban, there was dazzling coverage. I don't remember who this reporter is, but Jonathan Capehart is the guy back in the studio, and we've got to get this information to our audience.
0: Okay, roll it.
2: I attempted to scan my badge, which we have to do and able to get into the White House grounds. It did not work. There was a red beeping light, and so the officer asked me to hand over my badge. He said that it was disabled. I asked why I was not able to get inside. He said it was above him. And then our producer after me also scanned her badge, and it actually worked. She was able to get through and into the White House. But I want to say not just me, but also our photographer had their badge taken this morning.
5: Kayla, just to make sure I heard you correctly, you said your badge was denied, but another producer was able to get in?
2: She was, and I asked,
5: Okay, an MS Now producer. Go on.
2: Yes, an MS Now producer. And I asked, we are both with the same network. And they took a look at their computer, the two officers, and they said they weren't sure what was going on. But at the end of the day, they had to take my badge because it was disabled.
36: Sorry, differently abled, by the way. Don't use ableist language here.
0: Yeah, no kidding.
6: You got special parking privileges.
0: Yes.
6: Yeah. The badge did.
0: Well, K-Part was ready to pounce.
36: Oh, yeah.
7: Are we being singled out here?
6: Oh, yeah, yeah. He was setting it up, wasn't he?
0: Oh, yeah.
6: He had the hammer in his hand. Ooh, had to pull back.
0: Yeah. It's really sad. You know, Trump talked about this, too. I don't know if you heard his statement on it from the other day. It just cracks me up. And I know the left, you know, freaks out when he says stuff like this, but this was part.
8: I don't think somebody should be allowed to come in and write fake stories, fake news, and that's why they have no credibility. That's why. So I had 96% negative coverage during the election, and I won because they have no credibility. I get 96. I guess NBC was 93% negative. So 93. With all of the victories I've had, everything's been a victory. It's all been a victory, and I won the election. Like, nobody's ever seen anything like it. I get they never write a good story. They won't write a story about, I just reduced drug prices by 40, 50, 60, 70, 80%. I will get a good story out of these people. From some of them, I will. I'll get one from him. I'll get one from him. I'll get a few of them. But it's sick. I mean, there's something wrong with it. A country that can allow people to write purposely negative stories. Now, if they want to write them, that's fine. But I don't have to let them into the people's house.
7: Oh, man. Cue the freak out.
36: Oh, yeah. Hey, you got Jake Tapper up there. Oh, my gosh. This is authoritarian language. I don't have to. He almost said my house.
0: Uh-huh. Yeah.
36: It's like, meanwhile,
0: next he's going to ban you, Jake, from ever holding any sort of fishing pole again.
36: I know. It's like, Mr. Like, let's have Dr. Anthony Fauci over for dinner.
0: Right.
36: And let's go fly fishing with Gavin Newsom. Mm-hmm. Bias me? What? No.
0: I wrote trying to get out of the office, you know, and have some really good reporting. And people open up when, you know, they're not on a studio set. I mean, sure, there's cameras and lighting around when we're fly fishing, but people open up and really get to talk.
36: Right.
0: Who believes that bullcrap? Whatever, Jake.
6: I'd be a little nervous if I was fly fishing with Gavin Newsom because he swings his hands all the time.
0: Oh, yeah, he's got
6: have it in demonstrative. His hand with a hook on the end of it doing that stuff? No thanks.
36: Yeah. Get a hook in the face, yeah.
6: Exactly.
0: Yeah, you don't want that. You don't want that. The freak out over AI continues. And all the reaction to it. The White House Technology Policy Director, Michael Traxios, he was talking about the need for AI force. You know, we got Space Force.
36: Mm-hmm.
0: Got to have AI force too, man.
6: Another branch.
0: Here. Okay.
9: I think the thing that he's describing is how important it is that we as an administration coordinate in order to make sure that this great technological innovation that's transforming the country, that's driving economic growth, continues to do so. And these implications of AI spread across so many different agencies. So be able to have someone at the White House to be able to work on all those issues across the agencies is really critical.
0: Okay. You believe that? You don't believe that?
6: Well, do I believe it could happen? Yeah. I believe it could happen, yeah.
0: Do you think it's a good thing?
6: No, not really.
0: Okay.
6: Who's going to do it? They need to create an AI guy to boss it.
0: Well, he goes on to talk about the left-wing fear of this, okay, and see if you buy what he's selling here.
9: These calls from the left on the Hill is are fear-mongering, and it's something that they're attempting to do before the election, and that's just not fair to the American people. If you want to do good technology policy on AI, you're not going to run to the Hill and sort it out in a couple days. Mm-hmm. The second piece around the AI companies themselves, it's very interesting that they talk about these issues, about how scared they are about potentially where the future is, and maybe they want to do a pause. Our position is, if you do believe that you're developing a technology that is unsafe or you don't want out in the world, you can just stop it. You don't need someone to force you to do that. And I think that's what's been a bit confusing about this whole narrative. So there's leaders of these companies that are going out and saying, we're going to do all these measures. The government has to do all these things. When in reality, they just need to slow down if they feel that they need to do so.
36: Yeah.
0: Okay.
36: But they want to make a deal with the government in order to make sure they get to not only write the regulations, but basically write all competition out of the equation.
0: Right. Yeah. You're trying to figure out, just say, as a news consumer, mm-hmm. what do I believe out of any of this?
36: Yeah.
0: That's what you're trying to figure out. Because everybody's got an angle on it. And the thing is, if really civilization could come to an end by the end of the decade, could you do anything about it anyway?
36: Well, no.
0: Probably not. I know. Well, that's a defeatist attitude. I'm just saying, as the regular person, to get all worked up about it, probably not going to do you a whole lot of good. But I think it's good to be informed of what's going on, but you're trying to figure out, okay, who's selling what and who's really full of crap and who's not.
36: Well, hey, yeah. Man, I mean, we survived the great fifth mass extinction that was supposed to come to pass a couple of years ago, so
0: right.
36: I think we're good.
0: Yeah, we've survived pretty much every big scare. We were going through all the Time magazine covers through the years the other day. Which not ever happened.
6: I figure we'll figure it out. Oldest guy on this show.
0: Yeah.
6: If it happens within 20 years, I'll be more than ready to go, I'm sure.
0: I mean, if it happens that, you don't care.
6: Whatever. Okay, take me now.
36: You know, it was a little touch and go, I'll admit, during the acid rain period.
0: Yes, of course.
36: Yeah, barely made it through that one.
0: I mean, you were scared by the Rush lyrics, your favorite band, screaming at the acid rain, Scott.
6: I did.
0: Man, oh man.
6: Red alert.
0: Red alert.
6: Red alert.
0: You know what? There was a thumbnail on YouTube the other night. It was called Rush's Big Mistake, and it was that album, Grace Under Pressure, 1984. Oh. I didn't click on it at the time. I got to watch that one.
6: There's some stuff I like on that record. It's not my favorite record, but I like it.
0: What song?
6: Red Sector A.
0: Do you really?
6: I do. I like the song. Yeah.
0: 1001.
6: Yeah.
0: 00.
6: I like that.
0: One.
6: Yeah.
0: SOS.
36: Really?
6: Yeah.
0: Yes.
36: Oh my gosh.
6: Okay. They were way ahead of their time, dude.
36: Just pretentious dorks, man.
0: You could say that, but oh, man, there are some albums that are fantastic. I mean, I'm not going to just say all of Rush's catalog is terrible. It's like any band, you have some embarrassing moments.
6: Just an Early Warning.
0: Which was The Acid Rain.
6: Yeah.
0: Yeah.
6: That's one of my favorite songs.
0: I do like that song. Except, dude, why so many keyboards at that time? It was like
6: I read his book. He
0: took Alex Lifeson's testicles and took them away from him.
6: And Alex was not happy with the whole thing.
0: He shouldn't have been.
6: Getty kind of took over, and he wanted to modernize their sound and, you know, all this stuff. And that's what happened.
36: He figured out how to play the piano with his feet. So, yeah, I mean,
6: well, he did, dude.
36: He's going to show off as much as possible.
6: Plays bass, plays keyboard with his feet, and sings at the same time.
0: Incredible. Okay. Other news out there. All right. So the dude that murdered that lady on the train in North Carolina.
36: Yeah.
0: I always butchered her first name.
36: Irina
0: Zarutska.
36: Zarutska, yeah.
0: That person's mom is saying he's a victim?
36: Yeah. DeCarlo Brown Jr., this is the guy who murdered Irina Zarutska in North Carolina. His mom is now speaking out saying he's a victim of a stigma around mental health.
0: Oh, my gosh. Come on.
1: I pray that people would throw out the window the stigma when it comes to mental health. I pray that the good would be that people will stand up for mental health more. Because of what has happened, it's not only here, it's all over.
0: Stand up for it? What do you mean by stand up for it?
36: Yeah, right.
0: You mean keep them incarcerated somewhere?
36: Right. Well,
0: then yeah, I'm for it.
36: I was going to say, yeah, for all the reimagining and mental health stuff, this dude was one of the biggest beneficiaries in the country of sort of a softer approach to mental health.
0: And it got a girl killed.
36: Yes.
0: So is that what she's asking for? To keep him incarcerated?
36: I don't know.
0: At a mental institution? Because that's what should have happened.
6: Yeah.
0: Oh, my gosh. That after the Clancy trial?
6: Right.
0: And all that talk? Dude, it's infuriating. Let's say, let's flip this in a different way. Let's say there's a guy, his wife cheated on him, filed for divorce.
6: Okay.
0: He really didn't want a divorce, but his heart was broken. What else is he going to do? So they get a divorce. He loses half his stuff. And he's got to pay alimony.
6: Eesh.
0: This has happened to people.
6: Yes.
0: Okay. And so he's got money going to the kids. There, she's got a boyfriend who's living at the house that
6: you bought.
0: He helped.
6: Yeah.
0: And all of a sudden, he is suffering from, I don't know, call it postnuptial depression.
6: No, everybody
0: and one
6: has
0: night,
6: it, yeah.
0: He happens to just kind of lose it a little bit and ends up killing his ex-wife.
6: Oh, gosh.
0: That'd be terrible.
6: It would be awful. However,
0: we need to talk about mental health in this country. Mm-hmm. Let's not stigmatize it.
6: Yeah.
0: Let's go stand outside when he's on trial to go to jail forever and wave little banners and talk about, we're with whoever. Make up a name. We're with Timmy.
6: Timmy.
0: Timmy lost it.
6: Yeah.
0: But we need to talk about Timmy's mental health. Where was his help? People be like, what are these jackasses doing?
36: I feel like it's okay to stigmatize people who randomly stab strangers on public transit or murder their three children. That's okay to have a stigma around that.
0: Yes. Yeah, that's crazy. And they need to be incarcerated. If you want to put them in a mental institute, whatever it is, they can't be out amongst the people.
6: Or you shoot a healthcare CEO in the back.
0: Right, you're done.
6: That's it. It's no weeping for you in the courtroom.
0: Well, he was depressed because of an injury.
6: I know, right?
0: Okay, so are millions of people.
6: It's
0: insane.
6: That's an excuse now for killing people.
0: Yes.
6: It's incredible.
0: Oh, yeah. Oh, did you see Ed Sheeran bend the knee?
6: Oh, God. I'm so upset. I am very sad about this.
0: You almost said upset.
6: Well, a little bit upset, yeah. Because it's like, dude, once you do that, you can't go back.
0: Yeah.
6: You can't go back.
0: If you don't know what we're talking about, yeah. He went a coward's route. We'll definitely get to that. And the five stories we're watching today, much more straight ahead right here.

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0: The Markley, Van Camp, and Robbins Show. Jamie Markley, David Van Camp, Scott Robbins, and now the five stories we're watching today.
1: One, two, three, four, five.
2: All right, number five, Republican Representative Lauren Boebert is accused of having relations with three staffers, including two chicks.
3: No.
2: Now, she denies it. She's had a restraining order against the guy who made that claim since 2022. So it's bogus. And I know a lot of guys who really shouldn't be admitting this, but they're very disappointed. See, Matt Gaetz. Matt Gaetz had posted something like, "Yeah, I demand somebody like show me the full video." I'm like, oh, come on, man, don't be a creep.
3: He can't help himself.
2: No, because he is a creep.
3: Yeah,
4: but you post it,
3: of course.
2: Yeah,
3: anything for attention right now for old Matt.
2: Number four, protests in Austin, Texas, after an illegal alien with a final order of removal on the books was shot by ICE on the north side of town. Apparently, he tried to flee a traffic stop while delivering a DoorDash order.
4: Very committed to his job, apparently.
2: Yes. Number three, Democrat Representative Ilhan Omar has filed a bill that would redirect $140 billion from DHS and send it to, quote, invest in communities impacted by immigration operations.
4: Haven't you taken enough money?
2: Yeah. Number two, President Trump has banned CNN, Politico, and MS Now from the press pool. They're suing him, and major TV networks are effectively boycotting covering the president right now in a show of solidarity. And number one.
4: And that hurts him how?
3: Right.
2: Number one, the U.S. has made an agreement with Greenland to stop Chinese and Russian influence and also increase U.S. security presence there. Arctic security is the Wild West of the future.
3: There you go. I need a T-shirt with that on it. Arctic security.
2: There you go. Mm-hmm. That was an unreleased Rush track, too.
3: Sounds like it.
4: Yeah. No kidding.
2: Yes.
3: Arctic security.
4: Where are the polar bears?
2: Those are the top five stories that we're watching today. 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
4: So Ed Sheeran. Both of you had the same reaction.
3: I know. It's just...
4: All right, can you give the synopsis of the whole story?

0: situation in Israel and Palestine, where the marker is constant here tonight, implies where I stand. 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
7: Yeah. The Markley, Van Camp, and Robbins Show. I'm Jamie Markley, the Gen Xer, the millennial David Van Camp, the sexy boomer, that's Scott Robbins. I think we're done with Ed Sheeran, right?
8: I'm done with him.
7: I mean, as far as the story. Is anybody surprised that he would get up on stage and say, yeah, it's terrible, it's disproportionate what Israel's done in Gaza?
8: Well, he did try the both sides thing, too. Like, oh, it was terrible, what happened?
7: Right.
8: Now let me tell you another terrible thing.
7: Yeah.
8: Okay. Strong take.
9: Well, the funny thing is that the activist class that was mad at him anyway, which doesn't even represent... Well, I would love to know the percentage of people at that show who even knew what was going on.
8: You know, it's weird you mention that because there was a scattering of applause for both.
9: Yeah.
8: It wasn't like this burst of, you know, applause and energy from the crowd, no.
9: But the activist class that never spent money at his shows anyway, they're still pissed at him.
8: Oh, yeah.
7: Oh, yeah.
9: Like, you can't actually mollify that crowd. They're just mad at you.
7: Yeah, that is true. All right, so according to you, David, when you're looking at, you know, news organizations, their biggest story of the day is Trump saying, yeah, you can't come in here, CNN, Politico, yeah. MS Cow. No, we're not doing the fake news. Well, the freakout's on.
8: Mm-hmm.
7: And so Victoria Coach from the Heritage Foundation was on Daily Wire. And one of the questions was, you know, can Trump do this? Which we'll get to in a second. She also says, I can tell you where all this started. As far as, you know, this battle, how it began. And I did forget about this. I think you'll be reminded of it, too.
10: Well, the whole situation is unprecedented. And what it started with is the president canceling all the subscriptions that the United States government has with these various outlets. And I remember from when I was at the Department of Energy, I was literally beleaguered by Politico saying, you have to sign up for this $10,000 subscription. You have to have this information. And during the Biden administration, this ballooned to $8 million.
7: Yeah.
10: Subscriptions for people who have access to classified material. They don't need this. So anyway, that's where it started. But I think the reaction was such outrage. The president took it another step and said, look, if you're going to report fake news, you don't need access to the White House. And so we've seen Politico, for example, or CNN, rather, pack up their things from Pebble Beach. And we'll see what happens going forward.
7: Yeah. Now, can he do it? Then is the question.
8: He did it.
10: I expect the president can designate who gets access to the White House and who doesn't. And, you know, there may be an agreement that is reached between certain parties and the press secretary, the new one, whomever that may be part of this process. Mm-hmm. But it really is up to the president. And, you know, the press has been so relentlessly hostile. We've all seen the metrics on the negative stories about President Trump versus the positive stories about President Biden and President Obama. And, you know, it's a little bit like the New York Times reporting on Israel and Gaza. It's so skewed. I don't blame him for saying, I don't have time to do this. I will talk to reporters. Heaven knows he will talk to reporters, but not if I'm going to get this totally skewed product.
7: There you go.
8: Mm-hmm.
7: That's her opinion. What do you think?
8: No, we'll see. I mean, the courts will solve it eventually.
7: Well, and then it'll get overturned.
8: Yeah.
7: And then it'll get overturned again.
9: Yeah.
7: It'll go to the Supreme Court. Hear about activist judge.
8: Supreme Court, yeah.
7: And then, yeah, we'll see in the end. Meanwhile, one of your all-time favorites, Scott, is united in a group just trying to stop Donald Trump. Mm-hmm. One of your favorites.
8: Oh, yeah?
7: Yeah, David has a clip.
9: Oh, yeah, it's Illinois Governor J.B. Pritzker.
8: Oh, God.
9: Yeah, he was on ABC's This Week.
8: That load.
9: John Carl asking him about the left-wing uprising within the Democrat Party.
7: Okay.
11: I mean, a lot of the energy in the Democratic Party right now is clearly on the left. Far left. I mean, Democratic Socialists of America, DSA, you've had a number of their candidates winning in these Democratic primaries. Are you concerned about that? That that's like a message that may work in primaries in very blue places, but could hurt the party in a general election?
12: Look, there haven't been very many of those, at least DSA candidates, who are winning. It's true that there are progressives that are winning around the country.
11: There are several in the House.
12: I think those get highlighted too much. I will say that, look, what Democrats share in common is that we have a common message. The first thing that we're fighting for is against Donald Trump and the Republicans, the MAGAs, who are raising costs for people.
7: Okay.
8: Shut up. Just shut up. You load. Well, he's awful. He's awful.
9: He did finally acknowledge that he is taking the fat shot drug.
8: That was with John Carl?
9: Yeah.
8: That's a weird.
9: And he wrote this big statement about how, well, my dad died of a heart attack at just the age of 39, so I'm walking more and I'm taking the GLP-1, blah, blah, blah. But also, it's like, well, wait a minute. He also said, I've always taken my health seriously. No, you haven't.
8: Yeah, right, yeah.
7: Well, if that's true, then how could anyone ever vote for you?
9: Yeah.
7: If you were taking your health seriously and you were saying, well, I take my job seriously, then you'd be an utter failure.
9: Right.
7: That's not even trying to just be mean or take shots. That's evident.
8: He was on the all Oreo diet.
7: Yeah.
8: He's the biggest phony on the planet.
7: Of course he is.
8: He's
7: saving costs for...
8: I know.
7: His voters in Illinois, and that's why they always, even within a half hour, they'll drive to Indiana, get gas, because it's 80 cents a gallon cheaper.
8: Hmm.
7: Yeah, but he's all about saving people money.
8: Well,
7: you know
8: for the
7: that.
8: Little man.
13: Takes the fat shot.
7: Right.
8: Takes the fat shot.
13: I said, it's not working.
7: Well, he's probably better than it was.
8: He's ridiculous, and he stands no chance, by the way.
7: Oh, no.
8: On the national scene?
7: Oh, no.
8: That dope? No way.
7: But some of these guys with the ego, they think.
8: Oh, well, his ego is.
7: Oh, my God.
8: It doesn't matter what he does in Illinois. He's just going to outspend you a gazillion dollars for one. Yeah.
7: Oh, yeah. All right, it's that time. We do it a couple of times a day. Go around the table. It may not be the biggest story out there, but it caught your attention. You want to bring it in? David, what's your story here?
9: Well, you were mentioning Ed Sheeran, and I happened to see this clip. This is before he did the struggle session on stage where he was like, well, there's bad things happening on both sides. Blah, blah, blah, blah, blah, blah, blah. There is some singer, and I'm not familiar with her work, but apparently she's somewhat big in the UK. Paloma Faith. Do you know her?
7: No. Do not.
9: Okay. Well, she's mad about Ed Sheeran not going full-on globalize the intifada, and she was interviewed by British media about this whole stupid controversy. And, well, here's her advice to Ed Sheeran.
7: All right.
14: I did play a concert with Ed Sheeran to raise money for Ukraine, so he wasn't apolitical by doing that. And I don't really understand why one... felt more political than the other.
15: But what is wrong with Ed Sheeran saying, look, I mean, I write love songs mostly. My audience are often children.
14: That comment I don't like. When he said that, it really upset me because there's so many children in Palestine that are faced with unimaginable things and shouldn't be. So when he said that, I was like, I say free Palestine to my children every night. I think children should be exposed to politics.
7: I'll tell you what, for what you call Palestine and the children facing enormous challenges, I would say 9 times out of 10, that's not from Israel.
9: Yeah.
7: That's from inside the house. If in your clueless mind, you would take a moment to look at all sides of a story. Because anyone that's claiming genocide, honestly, is an idiot.
9: Yes.
7: A complete and total fool.
8: I would be more inclined to like what you say if you just were serious about it. If you would just say free Hamas,
9: right?
8: I mean, I would. I would rather you say that. I would rather you say because at least that's truthful.
9: This psycho lady's talking about. I say it to my children: free Palestine every single night. Her children are 9, 5, and 6 months.
7: Oh gosh, they can't wait to get out of the house.
16: Here. What's her name again?
9: Paloma Faith.
8: Paloma Faith.
7: Okay. The reason I ask, I got to hear one of the songs.
8: No, it's got
7: to
8: be.
7: I don't have to put everybody else through it, but just for my own sake.
8: Oh, I think we should put us all through it when you get it. Yeah.
7: Okay. All right. What do you got for your story, Scotty?
8: Jen Psaki. Remember a little Red Lion Hood?
7: Yeah.
8: She's jumped on the bandwagon to trash Sydney Sweeney's ad now. She said female athletes have been fighting the relentless and usually completely misogynistic sexualization of women's sports. This is what the ad reinforces. Now, I don't know if she was aware of the fact that there's been a whole lot of suggestive poses of female athletes that have been going around for, decades now.
7: What about ESPN, the body issue?
8: That's exactly what I was thinking myself. Or Sports Illustrated.
7: To take pictures.
8: Or whatever. Of course. They act like this just happened. Like, this has never happened before. Are you insane? No, the reason you're pissed is because it's Sydney Sweeney.
7: Yeah.
8: I'd prefer you be honest about that, too, but you won't be. So go ahead and do whatever you got to do. Jen.
7: Okay.
8: Ugh.
7: All right. You know what? I was just going to pull up a random song from this person. I'm not doing that for my story. Maybe later.
8: Oh, you got to play it, though.
7: No, I'm not doing it now. This is my story, buddy.
9: Okay, I just looked it up. You do also have to be careful because some of the lyrics are explicit.
8: Oh, boy.
7: You know, and this isn't fair to do, to judge a musical artist just by appearance, but I can already tell I'm going to hate it. I would like to be pleasantly surprised, and maybe I will be.
8: I can't wait. I don't even know what she looks like, so.
7: I got a different
8: song. I'm waiting on that one. Okay.
7: Earth, Wind, and Fire. September.
8: Yeah.
7: Mentioned September 21st. That's today.
8: Remember.
7: That was our mashup Monday from earlier with David. Do you know why?
8: No.
7: It mentions that date.
8: I don't.
7: Well, for a long time, people said, well, it's just random. You know, it's not really significant. But apparently, it was the expected birth date of Maurice White's son. And that was the deal.
8: Oh, okay.
7: Because, and one of the songwriters said it didn't have any significance until Maurice's wife heard that and corrected it. Like, no, that was the reason. That was the expected due date. That's why September 21st is in the lyric.
8: Do you remember?
7: Yes.
17: When I was pregnant, I told Maurice our son Cabron was due around September 21st. He said, September 21st, huh? I said, yeah.

0: just done right there is resurrected an old Scott Robbins bit, The Story Behind the Song.
1: Yeah, and you know what? I didn't know that. I did not know that till today. I hear the song completely different now.
0: There you go, man. There you go. And now we're going to hear, I don't know, Nut Job song from wherever she's from. David's going to look one up for it. And Nimrod's in the news and a news update all on the way.

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8: For nearly 150 years, American Humane Society has been a promise and a guiding light in the world of animal welfare. 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

0: right then. The Markley Van Camp and Robbins Show. Jamie Markley, David Van Camp, Scott Robbins.
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2: 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Hey. That one, I thought I had the copy in front of me. And
3: I'm supposed to say bet, Scott.
2: Wrong. Yeah. Okay.
4: That's an automatic. Skill. That's an automatic ejection.
2: Well, I know all about skill games. I play them all the time, so there you go.
4: News update, David Van Camp.
3: In the Northeast, a lot of travel problems happening right now. Apparently, you're having a full ground stop going on at major airports, JFK, Newark, etc. And it has to do, evidently, with a construction crew cutting a fiber line.
4: Uh-oh.
3: And they're getting it back up and running. But this is particularly bad timing because you've got a bunch of world leaders coming in from all over the place for the UN General Assembly.
4: That's not good.
3: Yeah, so communications went down for a little while. Had to be diverted.
4: Okay. Not long ago, David, you were talking about this singer, Paloma Faith. Mm-hmm. And again, what did she say about Ed Sheeran? She was very upset.
3: Ed Sheeran should not shy away from hating the Jews because you should say free Palestine. And she said that she says free Palestine to her kids every night.
4: Yes. By the way, she was married. This would have been, 20 some years ago. She's like 45 now, something like that. They were separated after 8 months. And then divorced in 2009. And then with her partner, she had a couple of kids, but that relationship ended after 10 years. And then she gave birth to another kid earlier this year. That's from a music venue guy.
2: Father's Day is very confusing.
4: There's just a couple of them.
2: Mm-hmm.
4: But that doesn't mean she can't be, a good singer or whatever. So if you're wondering, okay, I've never heard of this person. What do they sound like? To give you an idea, I don't think there's any cussing in this one. Just get to it already.
5: If you don't mean nothing, what we got no hold on me.
4: And here's the thing. If I just heard that, I'd be like, well, that's not bad. That's pretty good.
2: It's Amy Winehouse, sideways.
3: Yeah, total ripoff.
4: I'm not saying it's not. I'm just saying, but not bad. But I can't hear it well now because of the idiotic things that she said.
2: Even the production sounds like Amy Winehouse, doesn't it?
4: Yeah.
2: Wow.
4: Okay.
2: Boxy drum sounds. Yeah, that old 60s sort of.
4: And you don't like that. I happen to like it.
2: No.
4: You don't like it.
2: No, not really.
4: All right, we got to get to Nimrods. Here we go.
6: When the going gets tough.
7: Damn it, this is too hard.
6: The dumb get dumber. It's Nimrods in the News on the Markley, Van Camp, and Robbins Show.
7: I love the poorly educated.
4: But you like TLC. There's some things you can't argue.
2: I like Waterfalls.
4: Yeah, okay.
2: I like that song.
4: Yeah, okay. Nimrods in the News. For time's sake, make it fast. Newton, Massachusetts. 3 people injured in the afternoon when a car crashed into the golf pro shop at Braeburn Country Club. They're still investigating exactly what happened. Is it somebody had a bad round, was drinking it away, got a little slippery with the pedal? I don't know. Investigation underway, and that's Nimrods in the News.
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12: The back and forth in the war with Iran continues with the White House as President Trump is rejecting an Iranian proposal to reopen the Strait of Hormuz. Trump told reporters on the White House lawn Saturday, quote, "They want to make a deal where they can open the strait immediately because they're losing so badly." The Wall Street Journal first reported that Trump had rejected Iran's offer to revive a ceasefire and reopen the Strait of Hormuz. The Iranian foreign minister had said Friday that the choice, quote, rests with the United States. He called it, quote, a concrete 7-day plan that had been conveyed to the U.S. through mediator Qatar and was ready to start as soon as the U.S. accepts. Tens of thousands are without power as a major nor'easter slams the East Coast. The powerful storm is packing wind gusts near 60 miles per hour and near 12-foot waves that threaten coastal flooding. Parts of New York and New Jersey are under a state of emergency and hundreds of flights have been canceled. A new study says eating less ultra-processed food could help your mental health. Rob Martier has this story.
13: Researchers reported on September 23rd in JAMA Psychiatry that people had less depression and anxiety after reducing their ultra-processed food intake by over 85%. Researchers said that the results show junk food may harm your gut in ways that move up to your brain. The study found that when people reduced ultra-processed foods, they scored lower on 3 measures for depression and improved their anxiety scores. I'm Rob Martier.
12: And Chinese President Xi Jinping has returned to Beijing following his state visit to Washington, D.C. He held meetings with President Trump over the last 2 days to discuss a range of topics, including trade and artificial intelligence. In a post on Truth Social Friday, Trump said Xi's visit, quote, was one of friendship, strength, and success. I'm Jim Forbes.
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16: A third person has been arrested in the death of Tasia Fortune, a black woman police said was found hanging from a tree behind an abandoned Mississippi home. Eric Clark is charged with murder after he surrendered to police on Friday. Police also said Friday that an autopsy investigation showed, quote, the scene and the hanging were staged. Clark is expected to appear in court on Monday. San Diego County public health officials are urging residents not to eat Northern California-based Sierra Nevada Graziers raw milk cheese. Jennifer Kuiper has more.
17: The cheese has been linked to a multi-state Shiga toxin-producing E. coli outbreak. Health officials have identified 13 cases across 10 states, including three in California. Sierra Nevada Graziers is recalling its grass-fed raw milk cheeses, including medium cheddar, sharp cheddar, jalapeno jack, and Monterey jack. They were sold in 8-ounce or 16-ounce packages at retail stores and in 5-pound loaves to food service customers or wholesalers. I'm Jennifer Kuiper.
16: Researchers from Purdue University found that scented cleaners can react with ozone indoors to create billions of invisible nanoparticles that can penetrate the lungs. The pollution can, in some cases, create an inhaled particle dose comparable to standing near heavy traffic. Researchers say exposure can be reduced by choosing unscented products and improving ventilation with exhaust fans or open windows. The study said one of the biggest surprises was the speed of the process as particle formation occurred within minutes. And Madonna is returning to the MTV Video Music Awards for the first time in over 20 years. The VMAs will be held Sunday in Los Angeles with Snoop Dogg hosting. Madonna leads the nominations this year with 11 and will also be...
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22: 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Gary McNamara and Eric Hurley talk about everything from politics to social issues and news of the day. 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
3: 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He is Eric Hurley, and I'm Gary McNamara. 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
2: Hello.
3: Breaking news overnight. U.S. District Judge Timothy Kelly issued a temporary restraining order blocking Trump's ban on CNN, MS, whatever time it is, and Politico, and ordered White House officials to immediately return, reinstate, and restore the outlet's hard pass press credentials while their legal battle continues. The order will be effective for 14 days. Kelly wrote that the outlets had shown that they were likely to succeed on their claim that their White House hard passes were revoked without constitutionally adequate due process. This is a high bar, but the plaintiffs have met it. Kelly wrote of the standard for obtaining a temporary restraining order. Kelly also rejected, at least for now, the administration's national security justification, writing that the record lacks factual support for the contention that revoking the passes protected national security or that restoring them would endanger it. Trump announced the ban last week, writing on social media that the three outlets shouldn't be able to constantly write or report fiction.
2: and lies. Not surprised by this. We said that, you know, the White House came and said there is no right. There is no right for access to the White House. And that's true.
0: Right.
2: Just because, you know, if you know, we don't have a pass. Now, we haven't applied for a pass, but if we applied for a pass and got one, I'm sure they'd pull it within 6 months going, aren't you guys ever going to visit?
0: Nah, yeah, we're down you here need to actually show up and use your pass.
2: Yeah, it's too far. It's too far.
0: Yeah.
2: You know, and there were two points. The both points we brought up were legal points. There is a political point, and we said it, and Scott Jennings repeated it. I'm not saying he took it from us, but he repeated the points that we made that were the political points behind it. But the legal points are that if you see here, and this is interesting because the administration said there's no First Amendment requirement for us to give, you know, anybody in the media access. That's not what CNN is claiming. And we talked about this the other day, that the first claim would not be a First Amendment, but a Fifth Amendment argument.
0: Mm.
2: And the Fifth Amendment argument comes from the fact that once you set up this process and allow everybody in, you just can't randomly kick somebody out unless you give them due process. That's actually the court ruling.
0: Right. Yeah.
2: The First Amendment would come after the Fifth Amendment ruling. You could then argue the First Amendment issue, but even on the First Amendment issue, it would be a long road for the administration. That is because, once you open it up, you don't have to open it up to anybody. But once you open it up and set certain rules and regulations that exist for pool coverage, and they meet those expectations, you cannot kick them out because you don't like what they're saying.
0: Right.
2: That's the precedent on it.
0: Right.
2: All right. You could make the claim, what would the founding fathers, think about that? And would they view your non-access as punishment by the government? I mean, we're never going to know on that one. But we figured that on the political part of it, we didn't understand it. We said, why is he doing it? The biggest support he gets is when he argues with the mainstream media.
0: Right.
2: The biggest slam dunk the president has is when he's right on an issue and the media is wrong, which is a significant period of the time, and he can blast them on it, and he does.
0: Well, and he and his surrogates,
2: yeah,
0: all of his official surrogates,
2: right,
0: at the White House and in the cabinet and on the staff have been able to do this without any problem from the beginning.
2: Now, the mistakes that he makes, in our humble opinion, is when he will take a question from them and point to them. They ask a question and he says, where are you from? Oh, you're CNN. You're just fake news. Next. No. If they make a question that's ridiculous, attack.
0: Yeah, shut them down.
2: Everything is shutting them down on the argument. And so Scott Jennings really said the same thing we said, because, of course, CNN got to him since it's, you know, there's that scuttlebutt out there that the president wants him as, you know, doing the press briefings every day. He just said, he goes, I think it's a mistake. He goes, you know, that the best thing he does is argue with the media. So politically, didn't think it was the right thing to do because he takes away one of his strengths. And the legal part of it, based on the precedent, we're not surprised that this happened at all.
0: Yeah.
2: You know, based right. on the precedent, so, you know, that we have from the, from the courts.
0: Yeah.
2: So, yeah.
0: Yeah.
2: You know, and so that really, I mean, a lot of conservatives said this, why would he do that? He's best when he argues. The other thing is that we don't understand and got some blowback yesterday. Fox had the story on this. Trump embraced a socialist he's told voters to fear. Republicans are not thrilled. This is on Memdani. And we said, why is he doing this? Some Republican consultants say the president is stepping on the message as the party fights to keep the White House. 6 weeks before the midterms, President Donald Trump is complicating one of the Republican central campaign arguments against Democrats, warmly praising New York City Mayor Mamdani after repeatedly warning voters about the rise of socialism and communism on the left. I want him to be, quote, is what the president said. I want him to be a great mayor, and he certainly got potential, got great potential, Trump told reporters as he patted Mamdani on the back after the two leaders met Monday. The meeting where the two leaders discussed cost of living and housing issues isn't sitting well with Republicans fighting to keep control of the House and Senate midterms. All, quote, all of this is self-inflicted, off message and not helpful. A GOP strategist who asked to remain anonymous to speak freely told Fox News Digital, none of these candidates out of these states where these races are tighter and more competitive than they should be are helped by any of this. Another Republican consultant who also asked for anonymity argued, this is a president who was in a fully self-indulgent period. It doesn't seem like he really cares about winning. It's all off key. Less than 2 weeks ago, Trump told Republicans gathered in Dallas at the GOP's first ever midterm convention that there's a communist takeover of the Democratic Party, and then goes on to saying what he said about them being communist. Fast forward to Monday, and Trump held his third meeting with Mamdani since he won election last year as the first socialist and first Muslim mayor of the nation's most populous city. A third GOP strategist who was also granted anonymity argued, it seems he keeps stepping on the message, making the election about how crazy the left is and communist and socialist, and then appearing with them and yucking it up. A top Trump supporter quickly took to social media to blast the encounter. I am a diehard Trump supporter, and today I'm feeling demoralized because Mamdani is a full-blown communist jihadist. He is the spiritual leader of the communist in America, and he met with the president today less than 45 days before the midterms. So there you go.
0: Well, you know, it's... The problem is that if you can't, it comes off as an endorsement.
2: Yeah.
0: And it comes off as an endorsement in the wake of everything Mamdani has already done and put into place and put into motion since he's been in office.
2: Well, our point even before that, which the Republicans won't confront, well, you had Cruz confronted and DeSantis confronted and Rand Paul confronted. You can't sit there and blast the incredible evil socialist and communist when you believe and are actively promoting that the government should have equity and ownership in companies.
0: Right.
2: And you've got the United States government with equity in 30 different American companies, 31 different companies right now. And then the president promoting getting equity and ownership, federal ownership of a Pentagon ownership of oil in Venezuela so he can sell it below market prices, dump oil into the United States.
0: Right.
2: For God's sakes, you know, you can't promote socialism when you're doing socialist things.
0: And then say that the socialist mayor, that the communist mayor of New York City has great potential.
2: Right. I mean, it just, you know, and it's at times it is, you know, and I've seen a few articles on that. Is Trump worried about his legacy? Does he care about winning the midterms? You know, is there any caring at all about winning the midterms?
0: I wonder if it's just been given up. Look, my great concern in his first term was liberal tendencies that I thought would come from his daughter, who was no longer serving as an advisor and didn't in this second term. But we went over those liberal tendencies early on. His interview, one interview with Letterman, actually, back in the day. That was 2015. When he talked about, we have to take another look at single payer.
2: Yeah.
0: There were, you know, and it wasn't the only time he talked about that. And then the wealth tax
4: that
0: he wrote about
4: that he promoted way back then. Yeah.
0: Yeah. And those were the concerns before he was officially running. And then it has to be a concern after he's won the nomination and then goes on to win presidency. It's okay. The first term is going to be, you know, let's get some work done. And they did. A ton of accomplishments. And a ton of accomplishments going into the second term. But I don't want to hear these socialist ideas of handing out money. The housing bill, which was co-sponsored by Elizabeth Warren. I mean, and it didn't come to fruition yet. But how many things like that might happen?
4: Trump supported it.
0: No, he was on it.
4: Yeah.
0: It was actually part of the State of the Union.
4: I know.
0: He brought it up. And the liberals jumped all over it. Because what you're doing is you're opening up a massive door for massive government housing in the future. And government control over housing.
4: Yeah, you think of the thing we shook our head when, you know, he's meeting with Xi and so worried about the influence of immigrants to this country who don't want to assimilate, and then was saying we have to have 50,000 Chinese students over here when we know that's a source of spying in the United States.
0: Right.
4: If we don't have the 50,000 Chinese students over here, colleges go bust.
0: Right.
4: And we're shaking our head going, shut up.
0: Yeah. This is not an option.
4: Yeah.
0: This shouldn't be a goal.
4: What are you doing?
0: Right.
4: How do you justify it?
0: Right.
4: But the Republican Party let it go. They let so much of this go for the last 4 years, and now they're panicking.
0: And now they're panicking just weeks before the election.
4: Yep. But you can see now that Rand Paul told Newsmax he might run in 28.
0: Mm-hmm.
4: Cruz is going to run. DeSantis, just because of the criticism. He doesn't criticize the president directly. He criticizes the policies of the president.
0: Right, right.
4: But never mentions the president.
0: Mm-hmm.
4: Everybody's trying to soft sell it on the issues and not mention the president.
0: Mm-hmm.
4: But that's just a recent development in the last 3 weeks.
0: Right. And the people come and go. Look, if you're going to promote something, if you're going to be part of a real movement, you have to stand for it day one and throughout. And the Republican Party, if they were against these policies, should have spoken up.
4: Yeah.
0: And they didn't. And we're hearing it more and more, but it's too late for the midterm. Everything now is about 28. I don't know what's going to happen at the midterm. I really do hope that Americans know the threat that is the radical left. And I hope that will control the midterm, and that the GOP, if they do retain the House and Senate, can get it together and say, all right, we need to make some adjustments.
4: Yeah, I think when you said it earlier, you said, look, everything from the GOP is fixable. The insanity on the left is not fixable.
0: It's not reversible.
4: And the things
0: in fact,
4: that they
0: it's
4: want,
0: going the opposite yeah, direction.
4: And the things they want to do, and they admit it, is to destroy the country through destroying the Constitution.
0: When one of my adult children comes to me with an issue that they have, the first question I have, is it fixable? For the things that are fixable, then let's get to work on a plan. And for the GOP, these things are fixable. For the Democratic Party, they're not.
4: We are Red Eye Radio.
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25: May 15, 9 a.m., two women quietly waiting at the doctor's office. Woman 1 says, "Cold day, huh?" Woman 2, "What's that?" Woman 1, "Kinda cold today." Woman 2, "Yeah, wasn't expecting that." Woman 1, "What is it, 47 degrees? Woman 2, "No, more like 45. Woman 1, yeah, makes sense. At least it's not raining. Woman 2, "That would be sad." Woman 1, "So sad." Woman 2, "Ah, the weather." Woman 1, "Crazy." Please, don't waste your small talk. 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

0: person to do this, you should examine your comedy.
1: Yeah, I mean, if, again, there are proprietary things in every line of business, including comedy, by the way. There are a lot of comedians that will say, you can't use your cell phone while we're doing this routine at this location because we're workshopping this material for a special. And so what he's trying to say is, if you've got something to hide, you need to change what you're doing. 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
6: Hurricane Nolo is expected to strengthen today into a major hurricane. Authorities in Hawaii say Nolo is moving away from the islands, but is still expected to create coastal flooding. High wind warnings are still in effect in parts of Maui and the Big Island, where 70-mile-an-hour gusts are possible. Tens of thousands of customers are without power as an early season nor'easter batters the northeast coast. The powerful storm is packing wind gusts near 60 miles per hour and creating 12-foot waves along the coast. Parts of New York and New Jersey are under a state of emergency, and hundreds of flights have been canceled. One death in New York City is being blamed on the storm, as Jonathan O'Halloran reports.
7: Police say the 56-year-old was near the Cypress Hill houses in East New York, Brooklyn, when he was struck by a falling tree. He was rushed to Brookdale Hospital, where he was pronounced dead.
6: The nor'easter may have claimed a second victim after New York State Police say a man was seen swimming in the Atlantic Ocean off Fire Island yesterday afternoon before he disappeared from view and was not seen leaving the water. The search is expected to resume this morning. President Trump is rejecting an Iranian proposal to reopen the Strait of Hormuz. Trump tells reporters that Iran wants to make a deal where they open the strait immediately because they're losing so badly. The Iranian foreign minister has said that the choice rests with the United States and calls it a concrete 7-day plan that has been conveyed to U.S. through mediator Qatar that could start as soon as the U.S. accepts.
8: The University of Mississippi says undergraduate students from Colorado and Georgia died last week in cases that sparked renewed concerns about kratom.
9: The so-called gas station drug was found during investigations of the deaths of both students. Officials said no definitive link has been made between kratom and the deaths. Kratom is an herb with opioid-like effects, sometimes sold at gas stations or online. I'm Lisa Taylor.
8: Researchers from Purdue University have found that scented cleaners can react with ozone indoors to create billions of invisible nanoparticles that can penetrate the lungs. I'm Jennifer Kuiper.
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8: Alabama and TikTok have reached a multi-million-dollar settlement. Attorney General Steve Marshall says that Alabama will receive at least $116 million and up to $300 million if certain conditions are met. Marshall first filed the complaint against TikTok in April 2025, alleging it exploited children by addicting them to damaging content and misrepresenting the platform's safety. A trial was scheduled to begin Monday. Alabama is the first state to make its case against TikTok, paving the way for other states to do the same with a lawsuit or settlement likely. Melanotan 2, a TikTok-famous tanning nasal spray that leads to temporary skin darkening, has been tied to serious side effects. McGill University research shows Melanotan 2 can lead to melanoma and renal failure. Other studies have tied it to acne, decreased appetite, and gastrointestinal issues. Melanotan 2 is not regulated or approved by the FDA. A new proposal in Redlands, California would ban the sale of alcohol after midnight. Rich Cassone with more.
14: That's 2 hours earlier than the rest of the state, which allows alcohol sales until 2 a.m. Authorities say crime has gone up in the downtown area. City of Redlands official Carl Baker.
15: Over the last 3 years, we've had 44 assault reports. We've had 13 robberies. We've had shootings and weapons violations.
14: Bar owners say it's not their fault. Baron Bowman runs a bar in downtown.
16: People just drinking out of liquor bottles, smoking blunts, fighting, smashing bottles and stuff in the parking garage. It's not my responsibility. It's not the bar owner's responsibility if people are partying in the street.
14: For now, the proposal is just under review and is not up for a vote.
8: A new study says eating less ultra-processed food could help your mental health. Researchers have reported in JAMA Psychiatry that people had less depression and anxiety after reducing their ultra-processed food intake by over 85%. Researchers say that the results show junk food may harm your gut in ways that move up to your brain. I'm Jennifer Kuiper.
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0: Pop quiz from Bibi Netanyahu.
1: Let's do a pop quiz.
0: Okay.
1: And raise your hand if you know the answer.
0: Yeah, okay. Okay, here we go.
1: Here's the first question.
0: All right, what?
1: Who shouts death to America? Is it A, Iran?
0: B,
1: Hamas?
0: Oh, yeah.
1: C, Hezbollah? D, the Houthis?
0: Yeah.
1: Or E, all of the above?
0: All of the above.
1: All
0: right.
1: Of the above.
0: What, did I get it?
1: Correct.
0: Oh, thank you. Oh, that's fantastic.
1: Second question.
0: Oh, my God. Thank you. Oh, you're the best. Thank you.
1: Who has murdered
0: what?
1: Americans and Europeans in cold blood?
0: All right, I don't know.
1: Is it A, Al-Qaeda?
0: Yeah, okay.
1: B, Hamas?
0: Yeah, true.
1: C, Hezbollah?
0: True.
1: D, Iran?
0: Yeah.
1: Or E, all of the above?
0: All of the above? Is it all above? Can I do it?
1: Correct.
0: What?
1: Again.
0: Thank you. Stop it.
1: So here's the point I wanted to make.
0: That was sent to me by my producer, Redneck MacGyver, this morning. Ken sent it. He said, man, you got to hear this. Yeah, it's beautiful. I got to tell you, it was fun to watch Iran be a piñata at the United Nations. It was fun that Donald Trump gave them a little what fur, gave the globalists a little what fur, because they are a miserable cabal. They're like that, the bar scene in Star Wars? That's the United Nations. You know, the cantina scene, that's what it's like in the United Nations. I went there. The Newsmax Christmas party a couple of years ago. My God, that was fun. You ever been to a Christmas party where you don't drink? It's kind of fun. It's interesting. But I walked around the United Nations. It was, it could use a little sprucing up. But anyway, that is... That is, of course, Bibi Netanyahu. Of course, he's the supreme leader, or whatever the hell his name is, yesterday saying that and I didn't realize it was kind of like, maybe he thought it was open mic night. Do you think that maybe that the leader of Iran thought it was open mic night? Because he opened up with this, and it's hilarious.
2: Those who are terrorists and train and protect terrorists describe us as such.
0: Yes.
2: We have only defended ourselves.
0: Ah.
2: We are not terrorists.
0: Oh, my God, that is fantastic. Make sure to tip your bartenders and waitresses. I'll be here all week. Oh, my God. Here's Marco Rubio talking about the Iran leader's speech yesterday.
3: Yeah, I think slaughtering 10,000 of your own people in protests is a violation of the UN, I hope.
0: Yeah.
3: It's a violation of the UN principles. I think sponsoring terrorist organizations in the region to attack your neighbors, attack energy infrastructure, attack civilian sites, is a violation of the UN system. So I don't know what standing Iran has to lecture anyone on human rights or the international system when they habitually violate it. They violate the sovereignty of every one of their neighbors by sponsoring terrorist organizations that reside within the borders of those.
0: Yeah, this is why we're crushing them. We are destroying them. And 47 years they've been running roughshod over the entire damned world. My entire adult life I've watched this. We've had our soldiers brought home in body bags. We've had our soldiers have limbs blown off. They have blown up a Marine barracks. They have caused untold mayhem around the world. There is no doubt that they are the cancer in the middle of the terrorism world, and their web of terror has gone around the entire world, and we're putting an end to it. Yeah, so there.
3: Countries, they slaughter their own people. They violate rules that were in sanctioned that were imposed by the international community against their nuclear weapons program. So I just, honestly, I don't know how you stand up there and argue on behalf of the international system when you are the world leading violator of the international system.
0: What the hell has Iran given the world in the last 47 years? I mean, have they won any Nobel Prizes for medicine or anything? Anything? Yeah, Iran has done D word for Richard for humanity. They're a scab that needs to be picked off and flicked into the distance. What a joke. Here is Marco Rubio talking about the international order, the new order that's being ushered in with Donald Trump leading the way. And it is happening, whether you like it or not. If you're a Democrat who hates Donald Trump, you can kiss my butt, because he's doing amazing things. And I when I was having my little talk last night on Instagram a little bit, gave the cancer update and all that, and I said that we are witnessing what I predicted was going to happen, and that is freedom and commerce and good and faith sweep the globe. And evil is fighting it every bit of the way. And unfortunately, the Democrat Party and the Democrat Socialists of America, which, who, by the way, they've been ghosted. Where are they? Where are they? The Democrat Party was already in the tent. Come on in. Come on in the tent. Come on in the tent. Come on in, Democrat Socialists. And what? Now they're not talking about them at all. Now they're not talking about them all. It's amazing. It's absolutely amazing. But here is, I was talking to my listeners again last night about this, what's being ushered in around the world. And we are seeing what I do, I believe, is a, for lack of a better expression, a God moment. I said that we are the reaction to the action of evil that had run roughshod around the world, and we are beginning to see evil back on its heels. And here is Marco Rubio, by the way, brilliantly, making this point.
3: And I reflected this going back to the very beginning. The view of this administration is that the number one obligation...
0: When you hear him, I want you to listen real quick here. Listen to his words, and while you're listening to his words, think of AOC. Okay, AOC thinks she could be the president, and she's a frickin' moron. And I want you to think of the words of Kamala Harris, because you nothing this intelligent has ever come out of their mouths, because they're not smart enough to be able to think like this. This is a true statesman. This guy could be a great president. I mean, he's really, really awesome.
3: ...of every government is the national interest of their country. And so the United States will... Obviously, we see the utility in the international system. We're here. We've argued, I think the president has said, that the United Nations, for example, has tremendous potential, but it's not living up to it.
0: No.
3: As multiple leaders pointed to the fact that the international system is failing.
0: Yeah, the globalists who allowed all the open borders and everything and chaos and whatnot, they bleep things up.
3: It's failing because it has grown beyond its mandate. It has grown beyond its intent. It's involved in all kinds of things it shouldn't be involved in, and it's unable to solve virtually any major conflict in the world.
0: Yeah.
3: So I think there's unanimity and consensus here in this...
0: Unanimity, that's a word that Kamala Harris would never say because it has too many syllables.
3: ...gathering and broadly that the international system is broken, but it's broken because it broke itself. Right now, we don't seem to have a functional international system that can address it. And in the absence...
0: Same goes with our federal government before Donald Trump became the president. The same stuff. It comes from the left, and it does nothing but enrich itself while everything falls apart. Los Angeles, anybody?
3: In the absence of that, nation states will act in their national interest. I will say this to you, and I want to be clear.
0: Listen to this.
3: This is not an attack on the international system. But at the end of the day,
0: yes,
3: the United States will always act, at least as long as President Trump is in office, we will always act in the national interest of our country, not in the interest of the international order. We will never put the international order above the interest of the United States.
0: Meanwhile, here is AOC talking about Macklemore.
4: Hey, if Ed Sheeran comes on the radio while you're driving along, are you changing the channels?
5: I am.
4: You are?
5: Yeah.
4: How, why is that?
5: I think that what we've seen, especially, it's not just what has happened with the act and not just in removing Macklemore from the lineup.
0: The only syllable over two was the word Macklemore.
5: But when you see what Robert Kraft did to line up all of the stadiums.
0: She wants to be the president. Oh, my God. Oh, my God.
5: In that one specific way, it's become clear that this is not just about...
0: She even up-talks to show how stupid she is.
5: One music artist or two music artists. But this is about how just a handful of stadium owners and the elite...
0: She thinks that she's smart enough and has enough experience as a bartender and congresswoman to lead the most powerful nation in the world. Again, here's Marco Rubio.
3: Self. Right now, we don't seem to have a functional international system that can address it. Yeah. And in the absence of that, nation states will act in their national interest. I will say this to you, and I want to be clear, because this is not an attack on the international system. But at the end of the day, the United States will always act, at least as long as President Trump is in office. We will always act in the national interest of our country, not in the interest of the international order. We will never put the international order above the interest of the United States.
0: Defending the United States, not letting the third world B-slap us and write checks for everything like Joe Biden did. Oh, and then here's Kamala Harris.
6: We lose our power. I do believe that when you feel powerless... You are powerless. And when we feel powerful, we are powerful.
0: Oh, boy. The Democrats think that she'd be a good president, I guess. maybe it's time that we have the adults in charge. You know, a lot of Democrats think they're going to win the midterms for some reason, and I say that's tomfoolery. It's tomfoolery is what it is. Tim foolery, could be he/she foolery. I don't want to say it. Tom is necessarily the fool. It could be a girl, whatever. You know. Anyway, they/them foolery. But the Democrat Party has nothing to offer. All of their leading candidates are either morons or completely corrupt. Morons or completely corrupt. And then you got somebody like Marco Rubio, who just brilliantly analyzes the state of the world governance and the United Nations and how it's become perverted and how we actually are concerned about the rest of the world. However, we put our needs first, you know, and our interests first. It's kind of intelligent versus what AOC said about Macklemore. And by the way, Auto Cannon on the Rumble says, we sure love our Rob Foolery. We'll call it Rob Foolery when I make fun of the idiots on the left. Coming up, Iranian expat confronted Abdul El Salabim from Michigan about all the people that the Iranian regime has murdered since the beginning of the year, and he refused to condemn it. He is what you think he is. He is what we conservatives have been warning the country about for 25 years since 9/11. We're going to share that. This is the Rob Carson Show.
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0: It is the Rob Carson Show. Thursday, and people have been noticing how I am dressed today on the live stream. It's kind of interesting because I can tuck my shirts in again. Yeah, because I was, I put on a few pounds because, I don't know, got divorced, moved, had my life completely turned upside down. Yeah, cancer. Other than that, everything was great. And I gained some weight that I didn't want. And then 6 weeks ago, I went on the MACUS protocols for my cancer and keto. Basically, I haven't had a potato chip, I haven't had pasta, I haven't had pizza. Although I did have a half a slice last night. First time I've had pizza in about a month. Nine and a half. And I'm tucking my shirts in again, you know. And I was going to consider these whatever the pills are everybody's taking now that, you know, you're losing out. What J.B. Titzler takes, you know, he lost 80 pounds. I think what they did actually just let some air out of him. But, you know, the GLP. And I didn't want to do the GLP, which sounds like gulp. You know, when you think about it, it kind of makes sense that it's called a GLP because gulp, you know. But I just went on this keto thing, and I got to tell you, I'm telling you, once you're committed to it, the weight drops. It's pretty cool, and I feel good. I'm able to eat steak and veggies. I instead of pasta, I'll have a spiralized zucchini. I know it's not the same. But spiralized zucchini in a big wok with olive oil and garlic, and you throw that in there, and you can throw a little low sugar marinara in there, or you know what, artichoke hearts or whatever, and you know, some basil, whatever. It is pretty dang good. It's pretty dang good. So that's the positive. So I can wear my clothes. I feel good wearing clothes. You may notice that I may dress a little bit better. I don't know. Maybe not. Some days I'll just wear a T-shirt. And if you didn't hear it yesterday, I mentioned that with the prostate cancer, last March my PSA was at 14.4, which is really bad. It means your prostate is really pissed at you. And about 7 weeks ago, I had it tested again. It was 13. Now, this is after I'd taken ivermectin and minmendazole in a very small form, microdosey kind of thing. And it was at 13 still 6 weeks ago. Then I went on the MACUS protocols, and I'm also taking a drug to lower my testosterone. And I found out that the blood test I took last week, my PSA, which was 13, is one. So, we still got some other stuff we need to do. Probably going to have to do some radiation and all that. But my doctor kind of went, what the what? And I've just been kind of on a cloud since, I'll just tell you. Just been on a cloud since. And your prayers were part of it, too. Because the day that I asked for your prayers, the next day I got the good news on the PET scan, started the protocols with my friend Mark Meckler from Convention of States and General Blaine Holt and Matthew Faraci, and learned all of this in the last 2 months. And so Now we're going to be able to hopefully share it with you, share the experience with you. And I just want to thank you. I want to thank you. Today we got news. So my show, the Rob Carson Show, in case you didn't know, is not a news program per se. It is a political opinion entertainment program. That's what it is. That's what I do. It's I'm an entertainer with a well-educated opinion. I'm a lot like Gutfeld, you know, a lot like Gutfeld that way, a lot like Limbaugh that way, you know. And today on the list of the top 200 news podcasts in America. It's really not about who's in front of you. It's about who's behind you. And right now, I'm out of all of them, I'm the hundreds and hundreds and hundreds of thousands of them out there. I'm moved up to number 133. I was at 157, so we're moving on to the east side. So I'm 133. You know what is after me? The Fox News Rundown podcast. The Lincoln Project. Let me the Lincoln Project. They should call it the Turdcast. It's terrible. It's terrible. Piers Morgan Uncensored. I'm ahead of them. And then the Opinions, the New York Times podcast. I'm beating the New York Times in news. Oh, my God. It's so glorious. It's so fantastic. Oh, wow. It's pretty. You guys are just amazing. And the podcast is also like number 250 overall podcast out of 3.8 million of them in the country. And then we were like top 10 news and commentary podcast or political commentary podcast. We were right behind Victor Davis Hanson, I think. We're hanging between 10 and like 25 in there, kind of moves around. But keep sharing the podcast because we are blowing this up, man. People are going, holy crap. I meet people and like in the White House, in the Capitol. Oh, Rob Carson, we know you, man. We listen to you all the time. Mike Johnson's office over at the Capitol might be listening right now. It's a dream come true. It is a dream come true for me. And you guys make it possible. And I told you when you know what I said? I said, when I move to Washington, D.C., you're coming with me. That's what I meant. And I brought you here. And we're going to get to know more people here. And things are going to happen. Because you know what? We sent a lot of damn money to this place. And it's about time one of us was here to report on all of it. Okay? Maybe it's time the Walmart shoppers invaded Washington, D.C. and said, hey, how about knock off the bull crap? There you go. So, there you go. Kind of good news. And I'm not going to have time to do that. I'm going to do the Abdul El Sayed non-answer to a guy asking about Iran murdering all the protesters this year. Because Abdul El Sayed did not answer the question. And he is what we have absolutely been warning you about. Another big lie. The leftist genocide narrative crumbles as transgender killings fall nearly 50% under Trump. I thought he wanted to murder all the trans people. In another blow to the fake progressive narrative, the number of violent deaths involving transgender Americans has fallen sharply under the president. This comes despite repeated claims from far-left activists that President Trump's policies would fuel an epidemic of violence against trans people. According to figures compiled by advocates for trans equality, highlighted the Boston Globe, violent deaths fell from 53 to 27 in 2025, a decline of nearly 50%. However, some trans and trans curious people have done a lot of shooting, like at a daycare center in Minneapolis, and there have been some others. So there is that. Another big lie falls by the wayside. Oh, yeah, and by the way, the lynchings thing of black people they've been talking about the last few, that's fake, too. The whole racism thing was fake. Michael Sherbarland joins us next. Don't go anywhere.
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2: May 15, 9 a.m. Two women quietly waiting at the doctor's office. Woman 1 says, "Cold day, huh?" Woman 2, "What's that?" Woman 1, "Kinda cold today." Woman 2, "Yeah, wasn't expecting that." Woman 1, "What is it, 47 degrees? 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At least it's not raining. Woman 2, "That would be sad." Woman 1, "So sad." Woman 2, "Ah, the weather." 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
6: We must stop dirty language from getting to our children's ears. 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
11: Yeah, that special place a proctologist goes to. 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
10: Yes.
11: 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I think that's a wonderful accomplishment.
10: It's a blessing.
11: Somehow we got to get your guy who makes all those great songs to do something a little more positive.
10: I know. Maybe. Well, listen, we need a. Listen.

0: Dude. For more than a year, we played Rush, Take Off the Great Wide North, and you know why he had to get rid of it? Because ASCAP was going to take us down. So I couldn't do anything about that.
1: I told you. I told the great Ken that I couldn't put it on Spotify because they flagged me. That was cool. We got to do a remake of that. See if you can get that wonderful man of songs and humor to be able to.
0: Well, that's taking it to a new level to actually create a song for you. That's.
1: But you know, Rob, I was listening.
0: That might cost you some money or something. I don't know.
1: Then we'll have to talk. I'll get my legal department to talk to you.
0: I got Venmo right here. I'll just give you my Venmo. All right, let's talk about stuff. I want to play something real quick. You had something in your note. No. And I'm gonna play a little commentary from Dr. Stephen Turley, who I love, and I'm gonna relate it to something that you say about potash of all things. Listen,
2: Trump holds virtually all the cards because geography can't be negotiated away. In 2025. 72% of Canadian merchandise exports went to one nation, the U.S.
0: Yes.
2: Canada's industries, its railways, its pipelines, its highways, its supply chains have all been built around access to the American market for generations.
0: Yes.
2: Europe is an ocean away.
0: Yes.
2: You cannot replace an integrated continental manufacturing network with speeches in Strasbourg.
0: Now, so, you know, Carney is talking about going to Europe and working with Europe. We're also talking to Belarus about potash. What kind of sense does that make, right? I'm doing this. I wasn't slamming you here, Michael. I'm just saying. We are taking a very long, circuitous route to a place where both countries can come together and really benefit one another.
1: So, Rob, think about this.
0: Yes.
1: Belarus is landlocked, number one.
0: Yes.
1: Number two, it's a Soviet dictatorship.
0: Yeah.
1: Number three, if they were going to take potash from Belarus, they'd have to put it on a train and put it through Russia because there's no ports.
0: Yeah.
1: They have an embargo.
0: I know.
1: There are 40 countries that have sanctions against them.
0: Yeah.
1: Now let's talk about just a little bit of logistics. You will have no maritime insurance that will cover them.
0: Yeah.
1: And third of all, where is the handling of this potash? You just don't take it and shovel it into a boat.
0: No.
1: So this is absolutely ridiculous.
0: Yeah.
1: This whole thing is absolutely ridiculous.
0: Yeah.
1: We just had, there was a whole bunch of mayors, Great Lake mayors, Chicago, Milwaukee, Cleveland, Buffalo, and a whole bunch in Ontario, who have all signed up, and they represent, Rob, 30% of the combined economy of the Canadian and U.S. workforce.
0: Yes.
1: We've got to stop this BS.
0: Well, yeah, I know, but you know what the problem is? The problem is your stupid leftist prime minister. That's it. When Polyev gets in there, it's going to get a lot better. It's going to get a lot better. And by the way, to get that much potash, how much pot do you guys have to smoke? That's what I want to know. I mean, honestly, you take it out of the bong and then you put it in a bucket. How much pot do you have to smoke to send that much pot ash to the United States of America to fertilize our fields? You guys smoke a lot of weed up there, man.
1: Dude, I'm going to tell you that the amount of potash, we have one of the largest mines of potash
0: in
1: the
0: world. I'll bet you do, yes.
1: We sent $4.2 billion were sent to the United States in 2025. $4.2 billion.
0: That's a lot.
1: We can't ignore the facts.
0: It's a lot of weed.
1: We are freaking integrated.
0: I know we are.
1: Stop this BS.
0: You know what
1: the problem is? Not the American people, but Donald Trump is trying to influence and be a bully and think
0: What about his UN speech? It was fantastic.
1: I want to say about the UN speech. America owns oil. They own Venezuela, which controls China, Iran, and Russia.
0: Yeah.
1: They called out Cuba.
0: Yeah.
1: That's making the Northern Hemisphere safe again.
0: Yeah.
1: They talked about the border. Even Germany's AFD, like your hard right, is gaining more and more effect.
0: They're turning more conservative, and they're getting intelligent, and they're closing their damn borders, and they're exporting all of the nonsense that the New World Order had ushered in around the world to take down borders and allow illegal invasions. Yes, go ahead.
1: Correct. Correct. And my final point is what Trump did to Iran saved the world.
0: Yes.
1: The statement that he made is either they make a deal or we annihilate them.
0: Yeah.
1: But the problem is here is the only way that the Iranians are going to basically get out of power because of the people who are in power is you're going to have to destroy all the electric, all the nuclear, all the water, all the electricity, and then you're going to have to help those poor people build back again.
0: That's I don't think we're going to have to. I think the people of Iran are going to do.
1: They have no guns. They just killed 70,000 of them.
0: But they did have a. There's a minor invasion. You've got the Kurds. Things are happening over there. And I don't think it's going to take bombing their infrastructure. Did you? I want to play this from Donald Trump yesterday. And I know you may have issues with Trump, but I want you to listen to this because.
1: I just want to say to your viewers, I appreciate what Donald Trump has done to put America first. He's done way better than any other president.
0: What about Greenland?
1: I acknowledge that because he had the balls to do it.
0: What about Greenland? Dude, Greenland, you guys are even more safe than before.
1: That was a smart way to do it.
0: Yes.
1: Well, why do you have to postulate and say, we're going to invade Greenland? He did it a much better way.
0: It's the art of the deal, dude. You talk smack. It's like when you ever watch an MMA fight?
1: Presidential.
0: Who cares?
1: Yeah,
0: oh, really? Okay. And Joe Biden was presidential. You know what?
1: Absolutely not.
0: You need somebody who is. Listen to that. I just want you to listen.
1: Trump is way better.
0: Listen to this.
3: To refuse to shrink from our duties to our people, then together through bold action, we will make this world far safer and a far better place.
0: Yeah,
1: I agree.
3: We will leave our nations far stronger. We will grow our economies far bigger. And we will not just speak
0: of... And we took the world's largest state sponsor of terror out of the equation. Plus, Greenland and Alaska are like Beats headphones on either side of Canada of protection.
1: No, but that's stopping Russia and China and any other character to do it in the North. That is great. Yeah. There's nothing wrong with that, but it's the way that you place it, man.
0: Yeah.
1: I mean, you've just got to be...
0: No, this non-presidential stuff is getting stuff done. You just destroyed your argument about Donald Trump behaving unprofessional, non-presidential. He's making things happen while all these other people wrap themselves in protocol and bullcrap. We got to take a break. Second half of the Michael Charbonne report on this radio program coming up next. This is the Rob Carson Show.
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0: That's how they make potash. That's what I think anyway. And Canada, of course, exports a lot of potash to the United States, which means they smoke a lot of pot up there, I guess. Anyway.
1: Rob.
0: Yes, my friend, what?
1: I've been listening to your whole keto diet thing.
0: Yes.
1: So these guys decided to take 15,000 cans of beans.
0: Yes.
1: And cook it. It's like 1,800 gallons. And you know what they created?
0: I have
1: 680 gallons of Democratic talking points. this gas can fill a three swimming pool.
0: Where the hell did they do this? Where did they consume?
1: This is just because the same reason that a guy in Canada decided to stand on a pogo stick and solve 211 Rubik's cubes.
0: Unbelievable. Unbelievable. Well, you know, it's amazing. Considering a global warming, climate change, ozone hole, all that stuff, I would stay away from the beans for sure. So did you realize that Xi Jinping is in town?
1: Yes, but it's not being covered by CNN, so like one-fifth of the country hasn't even turned the television on.
0: CNN is not... I was going to say, full crap. Did you see that they're, and this was going to happen, Michael. They were going to be back, allowed back on the property of the White House. And Trump even knew that. This is yet to be appealed, whatever. But I will tell you that MSNBC and CNN and Politico exist for a couple of things. One, to tear down the Trump administration. There's no doubt about it. They do not push back when people call him a fascist or Hitler or whatever that's resulted in violence against him and his followers, among other things. They have carried nonsense about Russia collusion. It was all nonsense. They've never apologized for being wrong about that, all of these things. And then what's even worse is they tamp down the corruption of the Democrat Party. Joe Biden, $35 million coming from the Chinese Communist Party to 27 LLCs and 9 family members, classified documents. I can go on and on and on. So as far as journalistic endeavors, they are not journalistic endeavors. They are pure propaganda, and it's a slap in the face of the First Amendment, which Canada doesn't have. And I would imagine that as a Canadian journalist, I'm not saying you are, I don't know what you are exactly, but anyway, as a Canadian journalist...
1: Thank you. God, it's such a pleasure to be with you.
0: No. I mean, you're a lot of things. You're a commentator. You know a lot about sports. You are an entertainer. You are an astute.
1: I'm a movie producer. I'm a television series producer. That's what I do to make cash.
0: For a brief while, an underwear model, but we won't go there.
1: Yeah.
0: Back in the day. But but back to this. Wouldn't you suppose that Canadian journalists would look at the United States First Amendment with envy?
1: So, Rob, here is a perfect example where Canadian television takes CNN and MSNBC as a base, meaning that when you get a basic cable, you get CNN.
0: Yeah, yeah.
1: CNN, just as of late, you've seen the publishings of all the different stories that CNN did that were false and contradictory.
0: Yes.
1: You've seen the amount of minutes that they have put towards any type of a story covering the border, any situations with regards to all the murders of all these poor innocent people by illegal aliens, or any legitimate coverage of what's
0: Joe Biden's brain. How about Joe Biden's brain? How about all of the corruption? All of the trillions of dollars corruption, $200 billion in PPE loan fraud, and the mainstream media is not covering it. It is utterly ridiculous.
1: But the salient point here is that Americans have a choice. Americans have a choice. You look at how Newsmax and what Chris Reddy has done to elevate what Newsmax represents and what Newsmax does. Now, I'm saying that because I'm a contributor. Yeah. So it sounds. But I'm telling you, in my office, you've seen my office. I have multiple television screens with independent feed, so I can watch CNN, MSNBC, Newsmax, and Fox simultaneously and watch the same story be manipulated. And the problem is that there's a whole vast majority of Canadians who only get the filtered news from CNN.
0: I know.
1: So this is a problem, and you're calling them out.
0: Here's the thing about, and I've said this about for a long time, CNN Newsmax anchors don't change their stripes. You know what you're going to get. But you also don't get lied to. Okay, you don't get lied to. It's not like lying about the COVID protocols. It's not lying about whatever the economy, Trump's economy. The good things, all of the good things that Trump is doing. The mainstream media not covering the precipitous drop in prescription drug prices, the closing of the southern border, 300,000 children no longer being trafficked for sex and labor across the southern border. Newsmax at least is without just becoming an official wrapping up the segment with a commercial about Newsmax, but we don't change our tune, and we aren't dishonest. That's the thing. And
1: Carl Higbee, Carl Higbee, because here's a guy who was in the military. Yeah, yeah. Here's a guy who lives on a farm, and here's a guy who comes in and calls it the way it is. Carl Higbee, I love him. I had the opportunity to meet him when I was in New York. Oh, yeah. Fabulous guy. Great guy.
0: This guy can literally bench press me. I mean, one of me in each arm. He's an
1: animal.
0: He's phenomenal.
1: He's the guy who ate the taco on television and told everybody, bring it on.
0: This guy hews his own lumber. He literally takes logs and cuts them. I'm not kidding. And he makes his own 8x8s, built a barn, and now he makes his own moonshine. I mean, my God. I need him for testosterone.
1: Don't say that. It's illegal. You can't make
0: moonshine. Yes, you can. You can't on America. Yes, you can. Yes, you can. They just passed it as limited. You can make limited quantities of moonshine. You can. He even admitted on his show. He can do it. But Carl Higbee, I should just touch his shoulder for my testosterone replacement therapy. That's all I need to do. All right, listen, bro. We got to run. Love you. We'll work on a new theme song. I know. Blame Canada. We'll come up with something else. We'll come up with something else.
1: I know. It's always a slam. There's got to be a little positives. I'm in your camp. I just have a little bit. I just oar a little bit to one side or the other once in a while. But we're still going down the street in the same direction.
0: Of course we are. And listen, I know that great things are. I just want to hug you right now. Here's a virtual hug. Tell everybody where I can find your glorious work. Michael Charbon.
1: MichaelACharbon.com. I'm on X. I'm on LinkedIn and any of your other social media. And always on the Rob Carson Show at 12:35 on Thursday. Thank you, Rob.
0: You bet. Your listening. God bless you, brother. Let's take a break and come back. This is the Rob Carson Show.
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0: Judge Judy went a little viral with this comment about America. And this is exactly where we need to be as a country. I know it sounds kind of old-timey and all that, but it is absolutely true. We've allowed the Democrats, socialists, and a lot of Democrats and leftists to run roughshod over the country and make us feel ashamed of our country. And we don't have a damn thing to feel ashamed about. There are many, many more countries in the world who've committed far more atrocious things. Slavery was the way of the world. We actually had colonies that were never slaves. They never had slaves, okay? And we fought a war. 400,000 Northern troops died to free the slaves, okay? No other country has done that, Judge Judy.
1: This gets political. The next year, and this gets political, which I don't mind. I have a house, and I have a home. I consider America my home. America has been good to me. I think that it's the greatest country in the world.
0: It is.
1: If you don't like this country, go somewhere else. Don't come to the greatest country in the world.
0: Yes.
1: The most successful country in the world.
0: Yeah, we played golf on the moon in 1973. Nobody else has had an astronaut there.
1: And say, I want to change it. There are other countries that are the something else that you want. Go there. Go there.
0: Go to Somalia, the meth lab trailer park of the world.
1: But don't come into my home. America is my home.
0: Yes, sir.
1: Don't come into my home and say, I want to change it.
0: And it's made up of people from around the world who wanted to come together and become Americans. That's what has made it the greatest country in the world. Don't believe me? Look at the U.S. Olympic team. Yeah. Look at okay, now look at the Chinese Olympic team. Guess what about the Chinese Olympic team? They're all Chinese.
1: May say, I want to give more people opportunity. I want to change certain things the way we do business. But we are a capitalist country.
0: Yes, we are.
1: That revered excellence.
0: Yes.
1: That revered entrepreneurship.
0: We still do.
1: That revered all the things that made us great. That produced an Apple, an Amazon.
0: Oh, yeah.
1: AI.
0: Yep.
1: Whether you like it or not.
0: Rock and roll.
1: It's there.
0: Blue jeans.
1: It produced the Salk vaccine.
0: Yeah.
1: It produced all of the major inroads in medicine. And we did that because we encouraged brilliance and excellence. We gave them those people.
0: We did the airplane too and television.
1: Push. Gifted classes, which I know.
0: Telephone. We did telephone.
1: Schools used to have.
0: They had a smartphone.
1: Now it's taboo.
0: Cell phone.
1: Everybody should
0: ATM.
1: Be equal. Well, everybody's not equal. Some people are tall. Some people are short.
0: Yep.
1: Some people are musical.
0: Yep.
1: Some people are not.
0: Some people are handsome like me.
1: Some people have big breasts. Some people have no breasts.
0: Hello.
1: They're different. Don't come into my house, which is a perfect house, and tell me, looks nice from the outside, but I'm going to change it inside.
0: Nope, not going to change our house. Uh-uh. Ain't going to happen. Coming up, Abdul El-Sayed does not condemn the Iranian leadership for murdering its students, its citizens earlier this year. That's on the other side of the break. Don't go anywhere.
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5: 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One of my favorite guests is on the line. We've got Chris Killam, also known as the Medicine Hunter, standing by now. CNN calls Chris the Indiana Jones of natural medicine because he's constantly scouring the globe searching for natural remedies. You may have seen Chris on the Dr. Oz show or maybe on PBS or CBS and also on Fox News where he does a health segment. He's been featured in the New York Times and also on ABC's 2020. Anyway, Chris is joining us today to discuss not one, but three of the hottest nutritional ingredients out there on the market today. Even better, he's teamed up with Purity today to give away a complimentary bottle to everyone out there in the listening audience. So do not, I repeat, do not change that dial. But first, a quick introduction. Chris Killam is an author and an educator. He's written 14 books. He's conducted research in over 30 countries. Again, he's been on with Oprah and Friends and Dr. Oz. Chris, welcome back to the show.
6: Thank you so much. It's always a pleasure to have a great conversation with you.
5: Now, most of us are super busy these days. We want to stay healthy, but quite frankly, it can be daunting, you know, with all the different supplements out there. Now, Chris, you've traveled all over the world learning about different natural remedies. So you really know which ingredients to look for. So tell me this, besides a good multivitamin and some fish oil, maybe a few other things, go into the three super hot nutrients you've been so jazzed about lately.
6: Well, I'm happy to do that. The three super nutrients, as we like to say, are a green tea extract, a turmeric extract called curcumin, and an extract from red wine called resveratrol. And apropos of what you said about my traveling around the world, I've extensively investigated these in their host countries. So I've been in the green tea plantations of China and India and worked with top researchers of this ingredient in those countries. With turmeric, I've been deeply involved with turmeric researchers in India and seen all of that. And with resveratrol, I've worked with scientists in Europe and also in California and Chile and South Africa, all of which are major red wine producing areas. So I've had the opportunity to investigate these things in the field, meet with the top scientists, and my conclusion is that green tea, curcumin from turmeric root, and resveratrol from red wine are remarkable health-enhancing agents that everybody can benefit from in a very, very substantial way.
5: Now, Chris, let's talk about these big three. And it's interesting that they're all found in our diet and all are considered superfoods. The green tea, the curcumin, the resveratrol. Why did you want to combine the three? There's always a method to your madness, if I can say it that way, because you combine these things together. You call it a real game changer.
6: Well, you know, when I look at these, there actually isn't a reason to put them all in separate products. They do go very well together. As you said, they're all food derived. So it's kind of like you can make a salad if you choose out of many vegetables. You don't just have to have a bowl of lettuce or a bowl of cucumbers. And while that's a little bit simplistic, the fact is that all of these are very, very rich in groups of protective compounds that are both antioxidant, so they actually protect our organ systems, so they maintain a healthy inflammatory status in the body. And this is really a big breakthrough. I also like the idea that people can get a concentrated supplement of green tea extract, curcumin extract, and resveratrol in one product with truly meaningful amounts of each one, mm-hmm. and not have to go out and basically buy a shopping cart full of stuff.
5: Now, let's dive into the headlines and the research, especially on this green tea, because it's absolutely amazing. I know in Asia they've been using it for thousands of years for healthy aging. But what are you seeing recently in the press? I know you told me the Nutrition Research Journal in its July 2012 issue revealed that green tea significantly increased plasma antioxidant activity and whole blood glutathione. Can you recap some of these headlines and tell me why you're such a green tea advocate?
6: Okay, what you just said about increasing plasma antioxidant activity is really critical. There are many antioxidants that people consume that don't actually wind up in the body, or they don't wind up in the body in any significant amounts. The green tea antioxidants, which we know are among the most highly beneficial antioxidants in the entire world, are very well absorbed. They improve plasma antioxidant activity. That is the blood concentration of antioxidants. So what happens is you get this great concentration of antioxidant substances, which are protective compounds floating around in the body and protecting the cells of your body. Your organs, every part of your body, from premature destruction due to exposure to environmental pollutants and things in the diet. With regard to the whole blood glutathione, when we take in the right antioxidants, and not all antioxidant compounds are the right antioxidants, our bodies produce more of its own super protective compound called glutathione. So you take in the green tea extract, you build the antioxidant activity in your blood, and you also cause your body to produce this enormously beneficial, very well-studied, very powerful protective substance called glutathione. So it is remarkable. This isn't something that most high antioxidant foods or supplement ingredients do, but it does happen with a concentrated, properly made green tea extract.
5: All right, let's switch gears and talk about this curcumin, which is number two on your list. And by the way, these three ingredients are all found in the new green tea combo formula. We're going to be offering a free bottle in a few minutes, but talk to me about the curcumin, which is spelled C-U-R-C-U-M-I-N. Now, most people haven't heard of it, but scientists and researchers know it's one of the most powerful superfoods on the planet. It can positively influence our DNA, maintain joint comfort, healthy inflammation, and more. Can you share some of the incredible headlines on curcumin and tell us why you use this? And we talked about this off air a few minutes ago, this patented curcumin with greater absorption.
6: Okay. Well, first of all, I think while people might not know the term curcumin, they may well know turmeric root, which is a yellow spice, and it shows up in curries, and it's part of the 5,000-year-old Indian Ayurvedic system of medicine. I've been studying turmeric and its derivative curcumin since the 1970s, and I'll say this right off the bat, that there are almost no plant materials in the world as extensively studied as this. A couple of thousand studies can be found in the scientific and medical literature. We know that curcumin is powerfully antioxidant. We know that it has a remarkable capacity to protect the liver, and the liver is our primary detoxifying organ. It greatly enhances joint health. So if people are experiencing joint discomfort due to overuse, this really helps to relieve that. And it's also what we call cardioprotective. It helps to protect the heart. It helps to maintain normal, healthy cholesterol. And one last thing that is really kind of astounding is that curcumin actually causes your body to produce what are called neuroprotective factors in the brain. So it causes your body to produce these agents in the brain that protect the actual tissue of the nerves and the brain itself. There's almost nothing else that we know of that does this. Specifically, the curcumin that you mentioned offers about 7 times the absorption of other curcumin. So when you take 250 milligrams of this stuff, you get about 7 times the activity that you would if you took, say, a comparable amount of another curcumin extract. So this, in my opinion, is one of the most life-enhancing, protective, totally beneficial substances on Earth, and it has just decades of scientific and medical studies to back it up.
5: Now, Chris, I know that we talked already about the green tea and the curcumin in your new green tea formula, which Purity is giving away for free today. But first, tell me about the third nutrient on the list, the resveratrol, which is super hot right now. Share with us some of the headlines and the science behind resveratrol. I know the French love it, but why is it on your short list?
6: Well, resveratrol is one of those remarkable compounds that I just sort of shake my head at how many different things it does. It is found in grapes, in wine grapes. It also shows up in cranberries. What we know about resveratrol is that, like green tea and also like curcumin extract, it's profoundly antioxidant. But more than that, it shows significant properties. When you look at some of the things in the body that happen during aging as a result of fat accumulation in tissue and insulin sensitivity, resveratrol helps to protect against those things. It's a powerful immune regulator. And you know, our immune system is responsible for keeping us healthy. It is remarkably beneficial for the heart, and this is why it's considered one of the keys to the so-called French paradox. You know, the French drink a lot of red wine, they eat a lot of cheese, they smoke cigarettes, and they stay slim and they have good cardiovascular health, which just seems completely unfair. But resveratrol appears to be key in that. And additionally, there is a brain benefit like there is with the curcumin with blood flow to the brain. So when you take resveratrol, you get brain blood flow. This means you get more oxygen to the tissues of the brain. So this is on my short list for all those reasons and for about a dozen more that would just plain take too long to explain.
5: All right, again, we're talking with Chris Killam, also known as the Indiana Jones of natural medicine, sometimes called the medicine hunter as well. Chris, let's laser in on how this wonderful formula that you created in conjunction with Purity Products. I know that Purity's been in business now for, what is it, over 20 years. They've got a top rating from the Better Business Bureau, and people can get a complimentary bottle of this green tea CR today. We'll give that number out in a few minutes. But first, Chris, before we tell our listeners how they can get their very own complimentary bottle of green tea CR, tell me this. If you wanted to buy this green tea plus the patented curcumin plus the resveratrol, I mean, you spend close to probably at least $75 for all three bottles in the store. And yet today, Purity Products is giving away a free bottle. How are they able to do this?
6: Well, you can consider it kind of a smart bet. And what I mean by that, first of all, Purity's big, but they're also very strategic. They know that if a person who's listening will pick up the phone, call in and get their free bottle, and it really is free, as in free, as in it doesn't cost you money, if that person will try the product, take it as recommended, they're going to feel it. 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
5: Chris, hold that thought. 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Okay, Chris, talk about some of the headlines just on the green tea that we didn't get to yet. I understand that dieters just love green tea because it supports healthy fat metabolism. Is that right? And what does the research say about green tea when it comes to weight management?
6: Well, this is one of the especially wonderful things about green tea. We know that green tea has thermogenic properties. That is, it has heat-generating properties in the body, so it actually causes your body to burn more calories. So when you eat a meal, you're going to burn more calories from that meal as a result of taking a good, well-made, concentrated green tea extract. In addition, it has specific fat oxidation properties. It actually burns fat. I'm not suggesting that you're going to lose 20 pounds in a week, but I am saying that this is going to help your body to metabolize fat more efficiently. Over time, taking a green tea extract can help you to have a better fat to lean muscle ratio. So from a weight control standpoint, this is very good news. Additionally, green tea helps to stabilize blood glucose or blood sugar. And unstable blood sugar is one of the contributing factors to increased weight. So by stabilizing blood sugar, you have an effect on weight control and weight management. So it's really quite remarkable stuff. You need enough of it. We've got enough of it in green tea CR. It has to be the right extract. We've got the right extract. But the science is there for healthy weight management.
5: All right. Now, Chris, you say that with Purity's formula, it provides you with about 3 cups worth of green tea in each 2-capsule serving. So you get all of the green tea's concentrated benefits for energy, for heart health, for alertness in just 2 caps. Plus, you get the curcumin and the resveratrol, too. So it's easy. You call it your daily shortcut to better health. Explain this idea of a healthy shortcut and explain some of the top benefits as well.
6: Well, I mean, you could, for example, drink 3 cups of good concentrated green tea each day, eat at least 1 really rich curry made with a lot of turmeric root, and drink a couple of glasses of red wine. You could do that every day. Most people will not do that every day, but they still might want the benefits of 3 of the biggest superstar protective health-enhancing nutrients on the entire planet. So when I call this a daily shortcut, I'm simply saying that you can get in a capsule, in a good capsule, what you'd otherwise have to get by drinking a few cups of tea, eating at least 1 large, you know, turmeric-laden curry every day, and drinking a couple of glasses of concentrated red wine.
5: Again, we're talking with Chris Killam, the medicine hunter. Now, in this new green tea CR formula from Purity, it's really about the research. Share with us some of your favorite studies and the headlines on the curcumin that we didn't get to yet. I know this is one of your favorite ingredients for joint comfort and even for brain health.
6: Well, I especially like the liver protective, heart protective, and joint modifying properties of this stuff. The liver is our greatest detoxifying organ, and we know that we're constantly bombarded by toxins in the environment. In fact, blood studies show that newborn babies contain 200 industrial pollutants in their blood at the time of birth. So we need a functioning, super healthy, very strong liver. We might not think about our livers that much, but we need that. Mm-hmm. And we know that curcumin protects the liver. It keeps it strong. From a cardiac standpoint, it's highly beneficial for the heart. It's very good for maintaining healthy cholesterol and healthy platelet levels. And from a joint standpoint, we have innumerable studies showing overall improvement in joint health and relief and stable inflammatory activity, better joint mobility as a result of taking curcumin. I like the brain protective studies as well. You know, curcumin delivers all this. So I regard it as one of the single most important things that you can put in your body. And I'm very well aware that most people are not going to eat enough raw turmeric root to get the benefits that they should and that they can get from a concentrated curcumin extract.
5: 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Call now. All right, back to the show. Chris, I don't want to get too technical here, but these antioxidants in green tea are classified as polyphenols. And they really are super powerful and well-respected by scientists. But in this green tea CR formula, there's more. It's got the green tea, it's got the curcumin, the resveratrol that we talked about, plus grape seed extract, bioflavonoids, vitamin C. Can you talk to me about this array of really super antioxidants and polyphenols that you've put in the formula?
6: Well, yeah, I won't say that we kind of went overkill, but I will say that we really, really developed an efficient, comprehensive program here. Grape seed extract contain a group of highly specialized antioxidant compounds that not only do much of what I've already described, but also enhance the physical integrity of tissue in the blood vessels and the skin. So we put those in there for extra boost in antioxidant activity, but also for a specific type of activity that isn't as much addressed by the green tea, the curcumin, and the resveratrol. The bioflavonoids enhance the overall activity of vitamin C, and vitamin C itself is one of the most important nutrients that we can possibly take in. So I would say that we were very, very thorough. You know, when we went through what could be in this product, we said, you know, what would happen if we put in grape seed extract, bioflavonoids, and vitamin C? We realized that we would have an utterly superior formula. And just to reiterate, I want people to experience dynamic health. I want people to feel great. This formula, the Green Tea CR, will make you feel great. And that's the purpose of it.
5: All right, Chris, I love this Green Tea CR combination formula. And remember, the CR stands for curcumin and resveratrol. I love that with this complimentary bottle today, our listeners can get started for free. That's great value. What would people expect to pay if they bought all of these separately in the store?
6: Well, I think if they bought high-quality products that contain these ingredients, they'd be into it for about $75 or so, possibly even $80.
5: Yeah.
6: So they'd wind up spending appreciably more than they're going to spend on the green TCR formula. And they still wouldn't get the grapeseed extract. They still wouldn't get the pine bark extract, the bioflavonoids, or the vitamin C.
5: Chris, what kind of results can people expect to see? What can they expect to feel once they start taking this formula?
6: I think that people will feel greater joint mobility and comfort. I think they'll feel more energy because these ingredients also help to stabilize and maintain natural healthy blood sugar control. I think they'll have more sustained energy throughout the day. And I would just suspect that people will have an experience of greater vitality. When you have a more highly functional immune system, you just feel more energy and better overall. It's kind of, you know, like those days when you get up and go, wow, I feel great. This is a wow, I feel great formula.
5: Now, Chris, the Green Tea CR, let me get this straight. It provides about 3 cups worth of green tea in each 2-capsule serving. Plus, you get the antioxidant equivalent of several servings of fruits and vegetables. Plus, you get the resveratrol and the joint comfort and brain function benefits of the curcumin. I mean, wow, all in one formula. In the last 2 minutes, talk to me about this shortcut to better health and why you want everyone listening to this program to call now for that complimentary bottle of Green Tea CR.
6: Okay. Fortunately, there's an immense body of science that has been growing steadily for the past 20 years, and it's really rich science now. We know that of the various plant-derived substances that exist, green tea extract, curcumin extract, and resveratrol extract are at the absolute top of the list of protective, vitality-enhancing, overall health-promoting compounds. There just isn't anything like these. They're in the green tea CR standing for curcumin and resveratrol, product in meaningful amounts. 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You're going to feel more vitality. You're just plain going to feel better, kind of more fluid and in that flow of good health.
5: Sure.
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2: 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We've got a fascinating show lined up for you today, but first, a quick few questions. Number one, is there a pill you can take that can actually help make you stronger? Number two, let's say you could get stronger. Would the extra strength make your life better? Thirdly, think about this. Are you weaker today than you were, say, 20 years ago? Well, listen, if you answered yes to any of these questions, then stay tuned. Dr. Neil Levin is joining us today to discuss a miraculous compound with hundreds of clinical studies that just may unlock the key to helping you get stronger and healthier at any age. Now, Dr. Neil Levin is a chiropractor, a nutritionist, spokesperson, and a longtime advisor for Purity Products. Dr.

0: long, and it features an exciting molecule called creatine. Now, a lot of our listeners may have heard of creatine. I know you've used creatine.
1: Right.
0: But for those that don't know about creatine, it's mainly used in the Olympic circles, professional athletes, bodybuilders, college, high school athletes, because it does something extraordinary. And what I'm about to tell you is proven by hundreds and hundreds of human studies. So here's what creatine does for us. It helps us to get stronger, more powerful. It helps put muscle mass on the body, and it helps protect us from losing muscle tissue as we get older. We know that's a big part of aging. Not only that, great for the brain, great for memory, and it helps promote bone strength as well. So an amazing molecule that everybody needs to know about.
2: It's an amazing story. Can you share some of the science and tell us why you're calling creatine one of the best kept secrets to healthy aging?
0: Sure. What we need to understand with creatine is that it's a natural molecule to the body. It's in every single cell, tissue, organ in your system, and its job in the body is to generate and maintain strength and power. That's its reason for being, to maintain strength and power. It's in every single cell in the body. 95% of it, however, is in your muscle tissue because that's where we tend to use it the most. It powers up the muscles. It's good for strong muscle contraction, and it's important to help maintain strength and muscle contractions when you're using them over and over again. For instance, if you're working out at the gym, if you're playing sports, golf, tennis, anything like that, it keeps your muscles powered up in their high energy state so they're strong and ready for action. Now, here's the key. This is so important for those of us, say, in our 50s, 60s, 70s. You see, we had lots and lots of creatine when we were young. We had oodles of this stuff. It was coming out of our ears. We had lots of creatine. Our bodies made a lot of it. But as we get older, like everything else, we don't do that as well, so we have less creatine in our muscles. Now, the good news is that hundreds and hundreds of human studies show that when you supplement with creatine, it goes to work, it goes straight to your muscles, it's absorbed easily, it pumps up the creatine in your muscle tissue, and you get stronger, you get more powerful. Not only that, it helps support memory and brain health, and it helps support the strength of your bones.
2: You know, we were talking before the show, and you were talking about how Olympic athletes have been using creatine for years to enhance their strength and performance. Tell me more.
0: Well, this creatine is the premier sports nutrition supplement. There's no question about that. You've used it. Bodybuilders know about it. Athletes know about it. Creatine is the premier sports nutrient. So you know, back 20, 25 years ago, the Olympic athletes and their coaches, of course, they knew about it. They knew it made you bigger and stronger and faster. They knew it was natural to the body. It was supposed to be there. But they were a little bit afraid to supplement with it because they were afraid it might be considered cheating, that it might be considered too much of an edge. But back in 1998, the International Olympic Committee, they came out, they officially confirmed that, I'm quoting here, creatine can be used by athletes to enhance their performance. And now it's not just for athletes anymore,
1: right?
0: Because the studies are plainly showing that for adults, for people in their 50s, 60s, 70s, this stuff is amazing. And Purity has this incredible new formulation. We call it Everstrong because that's exactly what it does. It helps you get stronger and stay stronger with hundreds of human studies to help you. And it's the purest form of creatine money can buy. The stuff from Europe, this stuff is fantastic.
2: And we should point out that it's naturally occurring in red meat. But the problem is, in order to get the amounts that are going to benefit you, you'd have to eat large amounts of red meat.
0: You'd have to eat like 4 pounds of red meat a day.
2: Most people aren't going to do that.
0: Right, so what about vegetarians?
2: They can be creatine deficient.
0: Exactly. When I have a vegetarian that comes in here and they're energy deficient, they don't feel the way they want to feel, and I put them on Everstrong, they notice the benefits almost right away because they've been so low on it.
1: Yep.
0: So if you're a person out there that's staying away from red meat, if you're staying away from meat in general, and you have more of a vegan-style diet, this is for you. You definitely want to add that Everstrong.
2: All right, so obviously this works with athletes, but you say creatine is going mainstream. There's a lot of studies are showing that folks in their 50s, 60s, 70s, and beyond, that creatine can be a cornerstone compound to help people stay strong, stay healthy, stay sharp, stay vital, right?
0: Oh, exactly. I mean, this is the ideal muscle-enhancing, strengthening, muscle-protecting nutrient for folks as we get older, 50-plusers like you and me. Let's go to a couple of studies on seniors.

0: justice to show this. We'll do one on the guys and one on the gals, okay? Right. First on the guys. Love the title of this one. Creatine supplementation improves muscular performance in older men. Study done at several American universities. A group of men, get this, age 59 to 72. Hey, you know, we know that's not when people are known for getting stronger, right?
1: Right.
0: So this was just a one-week study. People need to understand that. That's how effective and rapidly this stuff works. It's just a one-week study. Get this. The guys on creatine, they put on 4 pounds of lean mass. That's muscle tissue for those that don't know that. It shows they built the muscles and they hydrated the muscles nicely. They increased the strength of their bench press. That's a chest press for people that don't know, by 7%. They increased the strength of the leg exercises they were doing by 15%. They could get in and out of a chair more times faster without using their arms. On top of that, they could generate more power on a stationary bike. This happened in 1 week. When I think about that, yeah, it's really quite incredible.
1: All right, but what about the women out there? Did they get those kind of benefits too as well? Will it actually help women in their 50s, 60s, and 70s get stronger too?
0: Absolutely. Let's go straight to another study. Love the title on this one as well. Creatine supplementation improves muscular performance in older women, published in the European Journal of Applied Physiology. 30 women aged 58 to 71. Of course, they got either creatine or placebo. That's the way they do these things. Again, a one-week study. The women on creatine increased their bench press by almost 4 pounds. They increased their leg press by over 11 pounds, and they had better balance and agility. So 58 to 71 year old women, not only getting stronger, not only getting more powerful, getting faster with improved balance. Study after study shows that older folks that use creatine get amazing results. They get great results if they exercise. They get great results even if they don't exercise. They can lift more weight. They get faster, they get stronger, they get more powerful, their muscles don't fatigue as fast, and get this. This is very important, especially for the ladies. You know that when women do resistance training, their bones get stronger as well, right?
1: Yeah.
0: You know, now, get this. When you resistance train with creatine, your bones tend to get stronger even faster. So an all-around win-win. EverStrong is going to help the seniors to feel better, feel stronger, more energized, more powerful, faster, and it helps protect your bones.
1: Talk more about how unique this exclusive EverStrong formula is from Purity Products. It even has a finished product clinically studied, which showed an increase in upper body strength and power. But tell me what's in it and why you like it so much. I mean, this is more than just creatine, right?
0: Oh, absolutely. I mean, EverStrong, this is a very comprehensive formula. I didn't want people to just feel stronger when they use creatine. You know, we're dealing with people in their 50s, 60s, 70s. I wanted people to feel more comfortable as well. So not only did I use the finest creatine money can buy, the stuff from Europe, the Pure creatine, I also added something called coffee berry extract. And coffee berry extract, a powerful antioxidant, stronger than blueberries and strawberries, helping to protect the muscles, helping to protect the brain, because we know our antioxidant systems aren't as strong as they used to be in our 20s and 30s. But I also added some vitamin D, because vitamin D, incredibly good for the muscles as well as the immune system and the bones. So this is an all-around win-win. You got your vitamin D, you got your fruit XB for your joints, you got your coffee berry extract for the antioxidant protection, and of course the finest creatine money can buy. Best of all, today it's free. Purity knows you're going to see these benefits. Hey, we're talking about strength. We're talking about power. We're talking about energy. We're talking about supporting thinking, bone health. This is a wonderful product. When you try it, you're going to love it. You're going to feel the difference, and it's fast. A week or two, you're going to feel more powerful. Purity wants you to have a free bottle. I know later in the show, you're going to give out that phone number.
1: Sure. Well, you know, we mentioned how great creatine works for women. Take a moment and share that story you told me before the show about the award-winning 70-year-old senior swimmer who uses EverStrong.
0: Right. Emma Karen, I'm looking at her picture right now. I printed it out for the show. 70 years old. This picture, she's got 6 medals around her neck. It's the 2015 National Senior Olympic Games. You know, she writes to us that she was getting a little tired during her workouts at age 70. Of course, she didn't have that same stamina, but she fortunately heard about our EverStrong formula. She started using it and almost right away was invigorated in her workouts and had more energy throughout the day. I'm quoting from her. She says, I feel my investment in Everstrong was one of the best choices I ever made. It's always a morale booster when people think I'm 50. She looks fantastic.
1: Wow.
0: And I hear this stuff all the time. This isn't one of those vitamins, like a multivitamin, you take it, you don't really even notice the difference. This is a substance that you can use to help get some of that youthful vim and vigor back, get some of that strength back. It's wonderful.
1: You know, Purity's given away a free bottle of Everstrong, but Purity products didn't stop there. In fact, you insisted they also give away a free bottle of their B12 energy melts, which are great for instant energy. Now, I know that you love this combination. Tell us about the incredible double free offer.
0: Yeah, you know, when I think about creatine, when I think about Everstrong, I think about muscular energy. I think about muscular power, but it's all about energy and feeling great, feeling energized. And the next thing I think about when I think about energy is B12. When you think about energy, think B12. And the problem is for 50-plusers like you and me, we're not absorbing the B12 as well as we used to in our 60s, 70s, 80s. So when you supplement with B12, you tend to bump back up those B12 levels. And that's what Purity's B12 energy melts are all about. They're fantastic. They melt in your mouth. They taste delicious. And you bump up those B12 levels. And that's great because B12 helps us make red blood cells, which carry oxygen to the tissues. Also, there's biotin in there for the hair, skin, and nails. So people love the B12 energy melts. Be one of the first 1,000 callers. 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If you don't notice the benefits we've been talking about today, Purity will even happily give you back your $6.95, so nothing to lose, and you're going to love the benefits you get with this Everstrong formula.
1: 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All right, so we were so busy at the top of the show. This Everstrong formula does so much for us. We haven't even touched on the incredible brain benefits. I mean, some of these studies you sent me are absolutely incredible. As you know, I'm very into nootropics. The anti-aging community has taken a keen interest in creatine, specifically the cognitive benefits of creatine.
0: Oh, absolutely. This is one of those areas where creatine really shines. You see, what we need to understand is that your brain, even though it's only 2% of your body's weight, it utilizes 20% of your body's energy. This is a very thirsty organ for energy. And just like your muscles soak up the creatine like a sponge, because this is a naturally occurring molecule in the body, it passes right through the blood-brain barrier your brain neurons soak it up like a sponge, and it increases your creatine phosphate reserves in your brain. So now, in your brain, you have more readily available resources to do what? To recharge those neuronal batteries to make more energy inside the brain. So basically, what do you notice? Well, your memory is supported. And scientists have done some amazing research here. They found that people that take creatine, it supports their memory. It actually helps the brain to utilize oxygen better. It supports memory in people that are sleep deprived. It's been shown to help people add numbers quicker and for longer periods of time without mental fatigue. Get this study. Just 5 days of 8 grams of creatine supported mental tasks in subjects that were getting rapid fire questions. Scientists were asking them math questions and science questions over and over and over, and they found the folks on creatine didn't fatigue as quickly mentally. So this is amazing stuff. It's like a turbo booster for your brain. It's like a supercharger for your muscles. It recharges all your cellular batteries, so all of your cells, tissues, and organs have more readily available energy.
1: All right, Doc, I love that Everstrong appeals to athletes and people who want to get more reps in the gym, maybe get some extra power in their workouts. But you're also saying there's a big push in the nutritional community to encourage people in their 40s, 50s, 60s, 70s, and even 80s to leverage the power of creatine to stay fit, strong, and healthy. In fact, you say creatine is going mainstream. You know, I shared the story with you before. My mom, who's in her late 70s now, she's taking creatine. She works out a couple of days a week, 3 days a week. She goes to Nautilus, does the free weights because she's got osteoporosis. She wants to maintain her muscle mass, and she wants to make her bones stronger. And as you pointed out, creatine helps to do that. And then the other 3 days during the week, she'll go and she'll swim. Now, she's not trying to get big or strong or anything like that, but even at her age, creatine has benefits.
0: Oh, yeah. And what blows me away about that story, because you told me before, is that her medical doctor recommended creatine for her. And that just goes to show how much more mainstream this is. It's called Everstrong, and it supports the muscles. It supports your power, your strength, your speed. If you're an athlete, you're certainly going to love it. But even if you're not an athlete, you notice the difference. Let's go to another study, one more review study. This out of the journal Current Aging Science, December 2013. I thought this was very cool because the researchers looked at the body of research out there on creatine in seniors without exercise. They wanted to see what happens when seniors take creatine and they don't even exercise. So I'm quoting here. Creatine supplementation without associated resistance training seems to enhance muscular strength, power, and endurance, increase lean body mass. For those that don't know what that is, they're talking about muscle, and improve the functional capacity of the elderly. They go on to talk about how it supports bone health as well, and then they finish with this. Creatine supplementation without training in the elderly could potentially delay atrophy of muscle and improve endurance and strength. So here again, we see bottom line, creatine is very, very effective. It's going to help you to feel stronger whether you exercise or not. It supports your strength and power, your brain health, and on top of that, it supports your bone health. I mean, when you think about it, this almost sounds too good to be true, right?
1: Right. Yeah.
0: If you're a person that never heard about this and you're listening to us, you would think this sounds too good to be true, right?
1: Yeah.
0: But it is true. Hundreds and hundreds of human studies back up what we're talking about. You're going to love the benefits you get with this Everstrong formula.
1: That's incredible. Let me remind everybody, they can get a free bottle of the Everstrong formula today, plus the bonus bottle of B12 Energy Melts, just by calling us at 1-800-580-1175. You just pay for shipping. 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We'll give that number out again later in the show. But first, Dr. Levin, now listeners can only get Everstrong, this clinically tested creatine blend, from Purity Products, right?
0: Oh, absolutely.
1: Yeah. I know it combines the creatine with the vitamin D, the coffee berry, the fruit XB boron. And for those who don't know, talk about how these work so well together. There's a synergy, and it's also a great value, too. I know we have a free bottle today, but if you wanted to buy all of these things separately, it would cost a small fortune, wouldn't it?
0: Oh, absolutely. I mean, if you went out and bought the Crea Pure Creatine, that's the purest, finest creatine from Europe. If you bought that, and then you went out and bought a separate antioxidant formula and a separate joint formula and the vitamin D, that's going to cost you $80, $90, $100 a month. But you're not going to spend that today, not with Purity products. And you're not even going to spend half that. You're not spending $45, $50 because today it's free. Your job is to be one of the first 1,000 callers and take it seriously. This stuff flies out the door on the big radio stations. Be one of the first 1,000 callers. You get your B12 energy melts and your EverStrong. You just pay $6.95 for shipping. We want to get it right out to you. We want you to try this out. We want you to be the judge for yourself. Don't take my word for it. Try it, look in the mirror, go to the gym, lift some weights, play, do whatever you do, see if you don't feel better.
1: All right, let's talk about how you take this. You have these easy-to-swallow tablets, which are super easy to swallow. It also comes in a very refreshing cherry berry powder. So how do you like to take it? And can people just choose the tablets or the powder when they call in for the free bottle today?
0: Yeah, you can choose tablets or powder. I personally use both, you know, on my workout days or days I'm making a protein shake. On days I'm juicing, let's face it, juicing is becoming very big these days. So if you're doing something like that, the cherry berry powder is fantastic. You just take a scoop, dump it right into your juice, dump it into your protein shake, and that's a great way to take it. But if you don't do that stuff, I mean, the tablets are super convenient. They're small. They're coated. They're easy to swallow. It's wonderful stuff.
1: Now, I know you're chomping at the bit to tell us a little more about the study that Purity did on the EverStrong powder. They tested golfers, and
0: right.
1: Purity found out that not only were these golfers getting stronger and more explosive, but they were driving the golf ball, get this, 14 yards further. That's amazing.
0: I have such a big smile on my face right now. I'm remembering when the researchers came back and gave us this information. I mean, we were bouncing off the walls. This is so exciting. The researchers called this a seminal study in sports nutrition, and this is on our EverStrong formula, the product we're talking about right now, the EverStrong powder. So double-blind, placebo-controlled study, 30 golfers took the EverStrong powder for 1 month. No exercise, nothing different. Just took our EverStrong powder for 1 month. In 1 month, they were banging the golf ball 14 yards further. Not
1: wow.
0: only that, 6% more power on the bench press, more explosive. They could lift the weight faster.
1: Hold on. Guys spend hundreds of dollars on new clubs to drive the ball further.
0: So, Trevor, you could spend $500 on a driver and pick up 5 yards, right? This is 14 yards. People shouldn't just ho-hum about this or yawn about this. This is amazing because, let's face it, this was a golf study, but more explosiveness, more speed, more power. This should help all sports. So if you're a tennis player, if you're a jogger, if you're any kind of an athlete, this has ramifications across the board. But again, these golfers, 1 month on this EverStrong powder we're talking about today, banging the golf ball 14 yards further. Can you imagine? You get your bottle of EverStrong, you don't tell your buddies, take it for a month, and you go out and you're banging the ball 14 yards past them. They don't know what hit them.
1: Wow. All right, we just got a few minutes left here. I want you to recap this amazing story today about creatine, what you like to call the molecule of strength. Who needs it? And what about this double free bottle offer today with the EverStrong plus the B12 energy melts?
0: You know what? My one concern with this show is that literally it sounds too good to be true, right?
1: Right.
0: Like when I tell folks about EverStrong,
1: right.
0: I'm afraid they're going to think I'm making this up. It's not possible, right? You know, I know how you feel because 6, 7, 8 years ago when I started to read about creatine, I almost couldn't believe it. I said to myself, if it's really this good with an excellent safety profile, how come everybody's not using it? But I started to use it and I noticed some incredible benefits. It's just phenomenal. And it's as simple as this. You're going to get on the EverStrong. You're going to try it. You're going to get stronger. You're going to get more powerful. You can look in the mirror and see the difference. There's hundreds and hundreds of human studies backing this up. These aren't studies with a hamster in a lab somewhere. We're talking human studies. I call this stuff muscle fertilizer. It's that great. And of course, we didn't just add the Crea Pure Creatine. We've discussed that. We added the Fruit XB. Remember that? Joint health. We added the coffee berry extract, that phenomenal antioxidant that's more potent than blueberries and strawberries for powerful antioxidant protection. I added the vitamin D because it's so important across the board, great for bone health, but also for seniors, vitamin D so important for muscles, especially as we get older, for strength and coordination. So this is a very comprehensive formula. Again, this would easily cost you $80, $90, $100 to replicate on your own, but today it's free. And not only that, let's not forget about the B12 energy melt, because we're talking about energy here today. And when you think energy, you think B12. B12 is critical for making red blood cells to carry oxygen to the tissues. The biotin in there is great for the hair, skin, and nails. So just make sure you're one of the first 1,000 callers. That's the only catch on this whole show. Don't be caller number 1,500. You're not going to get it. Be one of the first 1,000 callers. 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You're just paying for the shipping. 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But that's not going to happen. It never happens. People love this formula. 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
1: Fascinating information as always. 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
3: Hello and welcome to Purity Products Radio. I'm Jason Cam, and we have a very important show on a very sensitive health topic planned for you today. But let me begin by asking you three very key questions. First, are you or someone you love dealing with a weak or leaky bladder? Does the urge to go to the bathroom sometimes wake you at night? And lastly, does a leaky bladder keep you from doing the things that you love to do? Well, if you or maybe a family member answered yes to any of these questions, then you will want to hear about Purity Products' patented, clinically tested, evidence-based nutritional supplement for helping to strengthen your bladder and reduce the urge to frequently rush to the bathroom. It is a huge breakthrough. Here to tell us all about it is Sherry Torkos. Sherry is a pharmacist and longtime nutritional advisor to Purity Products. She's also written 18 books, including books on natural medicine, women's health, men's health, and a whole variety of nutritional issues. Sherry, welcome to Purity Health Radio.
4: Hey there, Jason. Yeah, so thanks so much for having me on the program. And this is such an important issue. Bladder leakage, bladder weakness, this is a very common issue.
3: Yeah.
4: In fact, according to the statistics, over 33 million Americans suffer with a weak or leaky bladder. People get frustrated with the lack of control, that urgency to run to the bathroom, the sleepless nights, and then also the embarrassment that can come with bladder leakage. You know, if you have an accident or you're out and you can't get to the bathroom in time. And you know, I'll say as a pharmacist and one who has talked to many, many patients about this, I know it's a sensitive topic because people will approach me in the aisles of the pharmacy and, you know, they're discreetly trying to ask for advice and guidance. Yeah. and some options.
3: And just to be clear, this is not just an issue for women, it's also for men, right?
4: Yes, that's right. And men and women both deal with bladder issues. I think that people often assume that if a woman has urinary issues, it's because of her bladder. But if a man has urinary issues, you know, the assumption is it's prostate related. Both men and women can have bladder leakage issues, especially as they get older. And again, I've talked to many patients, both men and women, about this issue.
3: Yeah. And look, people dealing with this issue already know the answer to my next question. But why don't you tell us, how are all of these men and women dealing with their bladder issues, with bladder weakness and a leaky bladder? What are people doing to help manage this right now?
4: People will often turn to the adult undergarments, the pads. I mean, in some pharmacies, there's a whole aisle devoted to these products. There's big money in this area. And if you have a leakage issue, then the pads and the adult undergarments, they do help to absorb, you know, the moisture, maybe a bit of the odor, but it's not a solution, right? It's not a solution for a weak and leaky bladder. It's just a tool for dealing with it when it happens. And there's also Kegel exercises. You know, women will be familiar with what these are, because when you're trying to tighten up your pelvic muscles after childbirth, it's a specific type of exercise you do, and it strengthens the pelvic muscles, the bladder wall. But these types of exercises, they can be hard to do, especially if you're older or if you have arthritis, mobility issues. Getting up and down off the floor can be a little tricky trying to do some of these exercises.
3: Yep.
4: And there's also medications that can be prescribed. medications to help with controlling the urgency and the frequency and all of that.
3: Yeah. So basically what you're saying is obviously buying pads or undergarments can be very expensive, medications as well. Really, the implications here when you have bladder control issues is such a drain on our quality of life, right?
4: Yeah, exactly. You know, if you're dealing with a bladder leakage issue, then you know what it's like when you miss out on social events, even simple yeah. things like going to the grocery store, getting together with friends or going to a concert or an event. It can cause worry. You know, you're worried about going out, worried about having an accident. And,
3: right.
4: you know, there's other issues too, and we'll talk about it a little bit more later on in the show. But the fact is that when you have that sporadic bladder leakage, it can cause disturbances in your sleep to the point where some people that have a weak bladder or an overactive urge to urinate during the night, sometimes they're being woken up at night, maybe lucky if they get a couple hours sleep at a time. And this can be really distressing. The medical term for this, nighttime waking to go to the bathroom, it's called nocturia. And it can honestly just wear people right out, make you really exhausted.
3: Yeah, I can imagine sleep disruption really one of the biggest issues people are going to have when they are dealing with these occasional bladder issues. So many implications here in our quality of life, like you say. But I want to get into the product here that Purity Products has. It's called My Bladder. The ingredient in this is an absolute game changer for anyone dealing with these bladder control issues. Sherry, this has been 20 years in the making, 24 patents, 14 clinical trials, 7 international awards. So why don't I let you introduce our audience to this new product we have here?
4: Yeah, sure. You know, I was really excited when I found out about this product as well, because I know so many people that struggle with bladder control issues, weak bladder, and they're desperate for mm-hmm. something that is going to make a difference. And My Bladder really is a breakthrough for bladder health because, as you mentioned, it's clinically studied. It's not a drug. It's a plant-based formula. And it does 3 very important things for your bladder. First, it can strengthen and tone the bladder. It can reduce the urge to go to the bathroom, especially at the night. Wow. And then the third thing is that it also helps your brain and your bladder talk to each other more efficiently, more effectively, so that they don't get their wires crossed and send you to the bathroom when you actually don't need to go.
3: And it's so fascinating, that third point you just brought up about how the bladder and brain, you know, talk to each other. From what I understand, sometimes the brain and bladder sort of send each other false signals. But what this product can do is help improve this communication, right?
4: Yeah, it's fascinating. It really is. It's extraordinary. As a pharmacist, I'll tell you, Jason, I'm always looking to see what's new, what's innovative when it comes to dietary supplements and in health. And when I came across the clinical studies, I reviewed the research on My Bladder, I was really impressed because yep. not only is this, you know, provide meaningful results, significant improvements in the issues that people with bladder leakage face. But listen to this. The studies show as well that the satisfaction rate for people that are taking My Bladder is 84%. So 84% wow. of people are satisfied. I mean, we don't see that very often in clinical trials for supplements or anything for that matter. So,
3: yeah.
4: you know, what we're hearing, the feedback from people saying that this product has really transformed their lives, allowing them to go out and do things they couldn't do before when their bladder leakage issue was controlling their lives.
3: Yeah, I know it's not a miracle pill, but nevertheless, 84% is absolutely astounding. That means over 8 in 10 people who use My Bladder get results. There really is nothing like it for this issue. But why don't you run us through the results of the clinical research here so people can understand just how well studied this is?
4: Yeah, sure. So listen to these results. And this comes from a peer-reviewed study that was published in the journal Biomed Central Complementary Medicine and Therapy. Okay, so people who took My Bladder in this study enjoyed a 60% reduction in urinary urgency, 60% reduction. So that's the need to go to the bathroom. So we have a 60% reduction in this urinary urgency. Right. And that can happen, this urgency can happen either because the bladder walls are weak or because the bladder and brain, again, are sending the wrong signals. So 60% reduction there is huge. And then there were other studies on the My Bladder formula that showed a 75% of users were able to reduce the number of undergarment pads, underwear pads that they were using, some down to just one a day. Yeah. So that's huge cost savings. And it also makes life a little easier, right? Cuts down on the inconvenience that comes with constantly having to change pads and the undergarments. And another really exciting result that has come from the research is that there was an average 50% reduction in nighttime waking to go to the bathroom. So my bladder users were finally able to get the rest they needed.
3: Yeah, I mean, obviously, these are very impressive results. We are getting incredible feedback from this product. Again, My Bladder from Purity Products, we're talking about here. Really, we're talking life-changing results for people dealing with this unfortunate issue. I'm not sure what other options there are out there that are even remotely close to this, certainly on the supplement side. But what's great is you can start to see results in as little as few weeks, the benefits building from there. In a few minutes, I'm going to tell our listeners how they can put My Bladder to the test, a full 1 month supply, more than enough to see a noticeable difference. We're going to let you try it. It's a great offer. I'll tell you about it in a minute, so do not go anywhere. But Sherry, first, I want you to give us a quick overview of the physiology involved in bladder weakness and bladder leakage.
4: Sure. So there's two things that are happening here. So the primary issue is that the bladder just gets weaker over time. And this is true for both men and women. What happens is that just like any muscle in our body, the bladder muscle does deteriorate and weaken with age. And also, if a man has, say, prostate issues, that can press down on the bladder, which weakens the bladder muscles even further. And for women who've been blessed to have children, being pregnant and giving birth, that can weaken the bladder, sometimes a little, sometimes a lot. So women, I hear this a lot from women that have had children, and it's, you know, they're excited about the baby. But of course, the downside is sometimes it's hard on the bladder. But the good news is that My Bladder can help to strengthen and tone the bladder. And it works for both men and women.
3: That's right. And it's not just that it's men and women. It's not necessarily only older people. Younger people can be dealing with this issue as well, especially women, like you said, who have given birth. Mm-hmm. This can be an issue for them. But Sherry, what is the second issue when it comes to bladder control?
4: Well, the other issue has to do with the nervous system. So we touched on this a little bit earlier when we're talking about signaling. So there's a nerve called the pudendal nerve, and it runs from your pelvic region to your spine, and your brain and bladder communicate along these connections. And they tell each other how your bladder feels, whether it feels empty or full. It also sends a signal conveying how much pressure you feel on the bladder as well. So when you need to empty your bladder. So what happens is that the weakened bladder, it sends the wrong signals up and down this nerve, and it kind of fools your brain into thinking you need to go to the bathroom, even though you don't. So this is why some people, they feel or they sense that they have the urge to go to the bathroom, and then they sit down, or if you're a guy, stand up, and you're trying to pee, but you really don't have to, and there's only a little bit that comes out.
3: Yeah.
4: So the good news is that My Bladder does help with this. It can help the brain and the bladder get on the same page.
3: That's right. Very well said. So basically, the underlying issues here are, one, a physical weakness in the walls of the bladder. And secondly, this communication issue you've described between the brain and the bladder. My Bladder, this new formula from Purity Products, shown to address both. It strengthens the bladder, and it sort of gets your brain and bladder communicating better, sending the right signal. And remember, at the top top of the show, we started with those three important questions. One, are you or someone you love dealing with a weak or leaky bladder? Two, does the occasional uncontrollable urge to go to the bathroom wake you up at night and, you know, mess up your sleep? And thirdly, does a leaky bladder sometimes keep you from doing the things that you love to do? And if you have answered yes to any of these questions, then I am telling you that my bladder is the ultimate solution for you. There is no other dietary supplement on the market that's even close to this. Over 8 out of 10 people who use this report that they get the benefits. We are going to prove this to you. If you are dealing with these bladder issues, you simply must try a bottle of My Bladder. If you're one of the first 1,000 callers from this weekend's radio show, we're going to send you out a full 1 month supply of My Bladder for just $9.95. It's less than 10 bucks. 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I'm going to give that number out again a little bit later on in the show, but we've got a lot of ground to cover. We are talking with Sherry Torkos, pharmacist and longtime advisor to Purity Products. And Sherry, as we move along here in this important discussion about our new and innovative way to help people deal with that occasional bladder weakness with urine leaking and with an overactive urge to urinate, why don't I hand it back to you? And maybe, you know, for people just tuning in, could you give us a quick recap here?
4: Yeah, sure. So we know from the statistics that about 33 million Americans deal with bladder leakage. And I can tell you as a pharmacist, and I've been practicing over 30 years, I've talked to so many men and women who are trying to manage this issue. So if you're listening or you have a family member that you think of that is dealing with this issue, know that they're not alone. There is help available. Occasional bladder leakage, I know that this is a distressing and embarrassing issue. It affects your quality of life. And sometimes people feel isolated. They're afraid to leave their home because they don't want to be away from the bathroom or have an embarrassing accident. So, you know, I completely empathize. It's a tough issue. But the good news here is that Purity Products, with this product, this My Bladder, it can offer dramatic benefits to help strengthen the bladder, cut down the urgency to urinate, and help people reclaim their lives. There are 14 clinical studies backing the benefits of this product with impressive results. We're talking about a 60% reduction in urinary urgency. That's the need to rush to the bathroom. Then there's the fact that 75% of people using My Bladder were able to reduce the number of underwear pads and undergarments they use, some people down to just one per day.
3: Yeah, that's just, a lot of people are going to be, you know, skeptical about this, and I totally understand it. So many people trying to manage this issue. This is a great solution, a plant-based option that has been shown to deliver really meaningful results. It's going to help people save a lot of time, a lot of money and a lot of hassles. And again, what I love is 50% reduction in nighttime waking to use the bathroom. So less nighttime waking, better quality of sleep. Now, this isn't a sleep aid, but wow.
4: Yeah, exactly. Yeah, definitely. My bladder is not going to knock people out. This is not a sleep aid. But the reality is that people actually should be able to get more sleep, better quality sleep, because they're not being interrupted by their bladder to go to the bathroom. I mean, I know how hard it is myself. If I wake up to go to the bathroom in the night, it's sometimes hard to get back to sleep. And if you're waking up 2, 3, 4 times a night, that can really do a number on your sleep.
3: Yeah, even if you could reduce it by just a little bit, it could be a dramatic improvement overall.
4: We are getting incredible feedback from real customers. These are real people that are taking the product, they're taking my bladder, and they're getting incredible results. In fact, I was talking with a friend recently about his mother's bladder issues, and he gave me the okay to share this story here with you today. Mm-hmm. So his mother's name is Helen, and Helen had been dealing with bladder leakage issues for a long time. So her bladder was really getting in the way of her life. She wasn't going out playing bingo and doing the things that she loved because she was afraid of having an accident.
3: Right.
4: She was, you know, afraid of wetting herself. So she was, you know, really struggling with this situation.
3: Well, let's hear about the happy ending part of the story with
4: yes,
3: my bladder.
4: Yes, we can't leave it there. We're not going to leave it there. So there is a happy ending because her son bought her a bottle of my bladder. And after just 2 weeks using my bladder, Helen found that she was sleeping for 4 hours at a time before having to get up to use the bathroom. So that was a dramatic improvement. Now, again, this isn't going to make people drowsy or it doesn't put you to sleep. It just makes your bladder stronger and improves the communication so that she didn't have that sudden urgency and the need to urinate that was waking her up at night. So the other big plus is that it significantly cut down on the number of pads and the undergarments that she was using.
3: No, this is great. Less urgency, less leakage, less nighttime waking, which is so huge. And as an extra perk, you're saving a lot of money too.
4: Yeah, exactly. And Helen also shared that she was so excited because she was able to return to the activities that she enjoyed before her weak bladder was getting in the way of her life. So she was able to go out with confidence, to go shopping, to be out with family and friends at events and do activities. And she said she's even playing bingo again. And that was one of her favorite things to do. But before she was taking my bladder, she had stopped going to bingo because with the bladder urgency, she would just have to get up and run to the bathroom all the time. And it was just really frustrating. So she's just an incredibly happy and satisfied customer. One of many that we have.
3: Yeah. It's not just for women. Here's a testimonial from John. He lives in North Carolina. He said, and I'll quote, "My bladder works great. I no longer have to rush to the bathroom. Anyone with overactive bladder should try it." And, you know, again, this is not just for women. Men have this issue too. Women, you know, of all ages, certainly after, you know, giving birth, like you discussed earlier, can be dealing with this issue. Now we have this evidence-based solution, something that really works, something that has all the patents and the technologies, 7 international awards over the last 20 years or so since they developed this. We are bringing it to the market here in America under the My Bladder brand. We're very excited about it. We certainly did the homework here. We know My Bladder will work for you. So Sherry, we are almost out of time. And yet, like we said, 84% of people that use this formula say it works, report the benefits. It's going to cut the urge to urinate so people can really get their life back. And I know there are a lot of folks out there that can relate to wanting to cut down on using, you know, frankly, adult undergarments. People who want to be able to travel or just go out for dinner or visit with friends without, you know, having to keep an eye on where the nearest bathroom is.
4: Yeah, people with bladder leakage, they're always, you know, mapping the fastest route to a bathroom, knowing where you know, they're going to have to sit to be close to the bathroom at an event. It can be hard. It can affect your quality of life. It can cause anxiety and worry and stress. And we want people to get their lives back, to enjoy quality of life and to feel confident and comfortable and not have to deal with all of these issues. So I think, you know, nobody wants to live like that, right?
3: Yeah. And again, as we're running out of time, this My Bladder product, 20 years of R&D, globally 24 patents, 14 clinical trials, including 4 peer-reviewed publications, double-blind research. This really is remarkable. But as we only have a couple of minutes here, Sherry, why don't you give us the bottom line on why people who are dealing with bladder leakage issues, this bladder control issue, why should they put this My Bladder to the test?
4: Okay, so the takeaway here, Jason, is that My Bladder is an innovative and an effective solution for bladder leakage. So we're talking about a formula that is award-winning. It's a patented blend of botanicals that works to improve bladder muscle tone, to strengthen the bladder, to reduce the urge to urinate, and it can even return people to the average number of bathroom trips they had in their younger years. So there are numerous clinical studies here. We're talking about solid science. And of course, we have lots of testimonials by real life users like Helen and John, who we talked about earlier. These are people that experienced dramatic, life-changing results using this formula. And keep in mind, the people that are taking My Bladder, they notice benefits in as little as 2 weeks, and it does build over time. So at 8 weeks, 84% of users are feeling very satisfied at 8 weeks. So just think about this. If you're experiencing bladder leakage and it's affecting your quality of life, you can improve your situation in as little as 2 weeks. Less leakage, less urgency, a better night's sleep. So I think those are some meaningful benefits. This is an easy to take product. It's just 2 small capsules a day. And as a pharmacist and someone who has looked at the science, the studies, I have a lot of confidence in this product. I know people who try My Bladder will be satisfied because it can really help them get their lives back, their freedom back.
3: 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We are out of time. Thank you so much for being here with me today. I really, really appreciate it.
4: 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Thanks for having me.
3: Okay. 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
5: 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I am your host, Steve Summers. Before we jump in today, let me take a step back because I remember this conversation like it was yesterday. I was talking to Dr. Neil Levin just a few years ago, and I asked him, I said, Dr. Levin, if you were stuck on a desert island, what key nutrients would you take? Because, you know, it's confusing for us. There are so many vitamins out there. What is the most important one? If you're like me, I don't want to take 10 to 20 pills a day. I just don't. So anyway, Dr. Levin said, Steve, we're working on this. A few years went by, and folks, here we are today. And on the show to talk with us about that, Dr. Neil Levin is here. He's a chiropractor, nutritionist, and high-level advisor to Purity Products. Dr. Levin, I remember that conversation. I do. Welcome back to the show.
6: You know, that's funny. I remember that conversation as well, and you weren't the only one who had asked me that. I've had so many patients over the years ask me just about that. Doc, you know, if you were stuck on a desert island and you could only have one thing, what would it be? Or, Doc, I don't want to take... I'm giving them five or six formulas. Doc, I just want one thing. And this super pill is the answer to that question. I brought that question back to Purity Products and I said, look, this is getting unruly. I mean, I'm giving my patients a multi. I'm giving them fish oil and krill oil. If they're over 45, they need the CoQ10. Mm-hmm. All the multis are underpowered in terms of vitamin D. So I'm giving them vitamin

0: oil. It's your CoQ10. This has got as much lutein, Steve, as an eye formula, a full 10 milligrams of a very high-end lutein. It's got the astaxanthin for the eyes. Wow. Steve, there's 2,000 international units of vitamin D. This has got the right B12 for folks in their 50s, 60s, 70s to give them that energy that they want. This is the answer. If you're only going to take one thing, hands down, the super pill is it.
1: Well, I remember the conversation very well. And to be fair, it had to have been one of those ding light bulb moments, right? I mean, this is actually huge because there is no other multivitamin on the market, at least I know of, that does this.
0: Yeah, there is none. And, you know, it's like, what do you need to take? Let's check the boxes. What do people have to take? You have to take an omega-3, whether it's fish oil or krill oil.
1: Check.
0: I like both because that's just critical for brain health and heart health, visual health. It makes your skin look great. It makes all the cells of the body work effectively. According to a recent study, 98% of us are low in omega-3s, you must take an omega-3. That's right in here. You have to take vitamin D. If you're above Atlanta, let's say, you have to take vitamin D because for the whole winter, you're not making any. And then if you slather on the sunscreen in the summer, you're still not making any. And vitamin D is critical for everything. It signals to a tenth of the human genome. It's important for muscle health, eye health, immune health, brain health, happy mood. You want to feel good? It's your vitamin D. You got to get that in there. The average multi-Steve is going to give you 400 international units. That's a joke. The super pill has a full 2,000 international units.
1: That's huge.
0: Of vitamin D.
1: That's huge.
0: A meaningful dose.
1: Yeah.
0: And the list goes on and on. It's 100 milligrams of CoQ10. It's the right B12. So what I hear from my patients, let's say they come in on a Monday and they're, you know, have some neck pain or back pain. I want to see them again later in the week. They come in and they're like, wow, doc, this makes a difference. This isn't like a regular multi where you take it and you hope it's going to work.
1: Right.
0: This is like, wow, I feel better. Once people start on the super pill, this is just something they get over and over and over.
1: Well, the way I view this, this is kind of a next generation new frontier of supplementation. It's where one simple pill that you have in your elite multi that you're talking about, an elite omega-3, you said, with krill oil and fish oil, and then you augment that with the cellular energizers like coenzyme Q10, talked about astaxanthin and lutein for the eyes and skin, and even ginkgo, which I don't think you mentioned, for brain health. Now, that is a great idea right there, because we get a little bit older, things slow down. Ginkgo is great for brain health. I mean, does this all surprise you that it's never been done before?
0: You know, I've always been surprised that it hasn't been done before. But, you know, I don't get involved in the intrinsics. But when I talk to Jan over there, Purity, Jason over there, you know, this took them over a year to put together because to get everything stabilized, because with the fish oil and the krill oil and then the multi, to make everything work just right wasn't easy. But then the benefits are so great. Let's go to this recent study. This is a recent large randomized study. This is on multivitamins.
1: This would be interesting. Right,
0: the multivitamin they used isn't half the multi we're talking about right now. So this is a randomized, double-blind, placebo-controlled study performed by researcher Steve from Wake Forest University School of Medicine in collaboration with Brigham and Women's Hospital in Boston. That's an affiliate of Harvard. So very high-end study. 2,262 older men and women, average age 72. This was published in September 2022, so very recent.
1: Yeah.
0: What the researchers found was nothing less than shocking. They did the study over 3 years. They gave them cognitive tests at baseline. So that's thinking tests. How is this person thinking? Okay. Everybody was normal cognitively when the test began.
1: Mm-hmm.
0: Now, 3 years later, they redid the cognitive test. Some were on placebo, of course. Some were on the multi. The multivitamin slowed cognitive decline, Steve, by 60%.
1: No way.
0: You would have thought this would have been trumpeted from the hilltops, but you know what? The media, they love to come out and pan vitamins. So when, God forbid, a study comes out that doesn't show the vitamin did an amazing job, that's big headlines. Yeah. But this,
1: 60.
0: This is major, and it's from Harvard. It's from Wake Forest, Brigham Young Hospital. It cut down cognitive decline by 60%. So that's just outstanding.
1: That's
0: Let me
1: amazing.
0: Tell you something. the most

0: you were talking about here, the super pill is order of magnitudes better. You know, just the nutrients are better. So you asked me about ginkgo before.
1: Yes.
0: So when you combine a multi with ginkgo biloba, which has wonderful support for the brain, along with krill oil and fish oil, incredible support for the brain, B vitamins, so important for the brain. And then you add our elite lutein, which has tons of brain benefits, along with skin benefits and eye benefits. This becomes just an outstanding brain formula, on top of it being great for the heart and energy. The first thing people are going to notice is energy. But this is going to work. This is protecting your brain. We all want to age gracefully. The super pill is going to help you do just that.
2: You mentioned something a while ago, why it took a year to develop this. Purity Products has been around for 25 plus years now, so they don't do anything halfway. I mean, you put the components together, and you want to make sure that it works. And when it does, you want to tell people about it, just like the super pill. It can deliver a multiple mode of action that goes way beyond just a basic multivitamin. And it boils down to what you like to call a difference maker in nutritional technologies. If you can, explain the savings here and why this is so advanced. Because I know savings is so important for so many people out there.
0: Wow, that is like such a great point. Because, you know, people used to complain about the sheer amount of stuff I would give them, right? But they're also rolling their eyes at my receptionist when she gives them the number for the cost of it. Because if you're talking about, if you go out and buy a very top quality multivitamin, and then you're going to get some krill oil and some fish oil, and you're going to get CoQ10, and the top selling CoQ10 brand is 100 milligrams. We have 100 milligrams right here. Mm-hmm. You're going to get an eye formula with 10 milligrams of a very good lutein. So I can't see doing it for less than, and you're going to get a vitamin D formula and maybe a high-end B12.
2: Yeah.
0: I don't see you doing it for less than $200. And, you know, the fact that since you're bringing up money, the fact that Purity is letting folks try a full 1 month supply of this for $9.95, I mean, that is really, you know why they do it, Steve?
2: Why?
0: Because they want people to try it. They know this is a superior product. They're not out to lose money, Purity Products. But in essence, when you get this, they're pretty much losing money, because I think the first 1,000 calls even getting free shipping. You'll know that better than me. But I mean, between the shipping and the cost of the vitamin, they're out big money when someone gets one of these. But they know once people say, see, wow, this is really a lot better than what I was taking, they're going to want to continue.
2: You know, I think this is a good time to clarify how Purity can claim things like better joint comfort in just 7 days with a Purity Super Pill. Because, hey, let's be honest here. I mean, you can't get this benefit from a regular multi out there. It just doesn't exist. Characterize why adding the omega-3s to Purity Super Pill really leverages the science of these omega-3s from krill to reduce joint pain from exercise and activity in just 7 days.
0: This is a great study. This is double-blind, placebo-controlled out of the Journal of the American College of Nutrition. And Steve, this was done on only 300 milligrams of krill oil. It was a high-end krill oil, but it's 300 milligrams. Mm-hmm. We use 500 milligrams of krill oil, and we use something called phospho-boost krill oil. So what have they done here? They've taken out more of the sea salts, mm-hmm. and by doing that, they concentrate up the omega-3s and the phospholipids. And so this is a really, really good krill oil. So you're going to get this benefit and then some. So in this study, in just 7 days, the folks that had knee discomfort, and I think these folks, if I remember correctly, were in their 50s. In just 7 days, Steve, they were 28% more comfortable.
2: Wow.
0: They didn't do anything different. They weren't exercising or using PT or taking NSAIDs. They added krill oil.
2: Right.
0: In 30 days, they were 38% more comfortable. Now, researchers didn't stop there. They checked their joint flexibility, their joint functionality, all improved. On top of that, they measured something called C-reactive protein, which is a marker of inflammation. And we want to see that go down. And in this study, the folks on krill oil, C-reactive protein moved nicely in the right direction, showing that not only were people more comfortable, more functional, but their blood levels of this substance, C-reactive protein, were improved. So all around, tremendous benefit. This happened in 7 days. So I can say unequivocally that if you have joint discomfort, especially knee joint discomfort, because that's what this study was on, just krill oil tea seems to work just wonderful for making people more comfortable. So if you get this Purity Super Pill and you have the common aches and pains that come along with aging or overuse or being a weekend warrior, once you start to use this for about 7 days, you should feel more comfortable.
2: Well, this is a win-win because if you take something and it's going to make you feel better, going to make your joints feel better, you're going to want to exercise and have more activity on top of that. So
0: that's universal. When I'm a chiropractor, so I see that all the time. They come in here, they're complaining, I can't exercise, I can't play golf, I can't play tennis, hiking's not comfortable anymore, I can't play with the grandkids, everything hurts. I'm going up and down the stairs, whatever it is, and I start adjusting them. And once they feel better, they get back to doing the things they want to do. So yes, any therapy, any intervention that's going to help folks feel more comfortable tends to make them happier. And when you're happier and you're more comfortable, what do? You want to get back to your life, whether it's tennis or golf or hiking or playing with the grandkids or shopping or just doing more things. And we want all our customers to get out there and enjoy their lives.
2: And I think, Dr. Lemon, this is a perfect time to remind our listeners about the great news here in this special offer. 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I'll give out that number here in just a couple of minutes. Let's bring Dr. Neil Levin back online here with us. And as you're talking, I'm sitting here hearing this cash register going off. If I was to go out and swallow all 15 to 20 vitamin pills a day with somewhere between $200 and $300 a month, you've gone through this whole litany of things. But one of the things that you haven't mentioned just yet, you've checked off literally all of the boxes here, but you insisted that Purity include 100 milligrams of coenzyme Q10 in this formula. Now, that's for energy, right?
0: Yeah. Now, if you go to the average, I don't know, big box store, club store, the best-selling CoQ10 has 100 milligrams of CoQ10. That's a good amount of CoQ10. Mm-hmm. So we have 100 milligrams of CoQ10. Now, why is CoQ10 important anyway? Think of CoQ10 as like your battery charger.
2: Okay.
0: When you eat some food, whether it's fat, carbohydrates, protein, the body takes those, it absorbs them, it brings them to the cells. Once in the cells, it gets into the mitochondria. And those are your little blast furnaces. That's where you turn food into cellular energy. Well, one of the linchpins to turn food into cellular energy is CoQ10. Mm-hmm. You need lots of CoQ10 to effectively make your food into cellular energy. Now, when you were 20, Steve, you made oodles of CoQ10. By the time you're 70, that number is cut in half. So when you look at a 70-year-old, they're not really moving like a 20-year-old, right? So but the question becomes, can you by orally ingesting CoQ10 in supplement form, bump your levels back up? And the answer is yes. But CoQ10, it's absorbable. But when you take it with krill oil, it goes up. It's much better absorbable. So maybe 4 or 5 times better absorbed. Nice. And that's what we have it. We have in this krill oil, fish oil matrix. Now, one other point in CoQ10, for those out there listening that take a statin drug, and, you know, a ton of folks over 50 are on statins. They're one of the best-selling drugs out there. And we're not going to pass judgment on statins here. But the point is, if you're using a statin to lower your cholesterol because your doctor told you to, one of the side effects of statins is myalgias, is muscle pain, is discomfort. I see this all the time as a chiropractor. Mm-hmm. Folks come in and they tell me about that. It's widely held belief is that one of the reasons people get these myalgias, these muscle aches and pains from statins, is because it lowers your CoQ10 even more. So if you're taking CoQ10, if you're taking a statin, it's going to lower your CoQ10. So if you're on statins, you absolutely want a multi that has CoQ10. You want to get that CoQ10 in there. The point is, isn't it nice to know when you're taking the super pill, this also becomes your CoQ10 formula in a very absorbable omega-3 matrix.
2: Exactly. And I'm so glad you addressed that because the energy factor in this is so vitally important. If you just join us, we're talking to Dr. Neil Levin with Purity Products. You know, one of the many ingredients in here that is a clinically validated nutrient is called lutein. Now, I know you mentioned that a little bit earlier. It's plant-based superfood from marigold flowers. It's really the centerpiece of basically every single eye or vision formula out there on the market. And you guys actually use 10 full milligrams in this formula. It helps with sharper vision, helps with macular health, glare reduction. I thought that was a little surprising, which is great when you drive at night. I mean, this is great for brain function, too. So, I mean, when you consider how much is in the Purity Super Pill multivitamin, Dr. Levin, Purity Super Pill, I would say, 40 times more here? Is that right? That's a big deal.
0: It's funny that you say that because I was just looking at the supplement facts panel on the leading multi just now when you started asking me this question. Mm-hmm. And they have 0.25 milligram. Wow. We have 10 milligrams. 10. So yes, that's 40 times. That's the difference.
2: Huge.
0: So we have 40 times more lutein, and it's a very special lutein. It's called LuteMax 2020. Lots and lots of studies. Yes, it comes from marigold flowers. Mm-hmm. Yes, it's clinically tested. It's a top lutein in terms of research. And the research is plain. The benefits for vision are amazing. So LuteMax 2020 improves contrast sensitivity. It improves glare threshold. So if you're driving at night and you know that glare that they can hit you in the eyes, that bothersome glare,
2: oh, yeah.
0: This protects the eyes. It protects the eyes from blue light. Blue light is a very big problem. Like if you're looking at your computer, like I am right now, mm-hmm. It's shining blue light in your eyes. Your cell phone, when you're outside, you get a lot of blue. You've heard of blue blockers.
2: Yes.
0: Those sunglasses, one of the things they do is block blue light. Too much blue light puts the kibosh on your sleep. So you're watching some TV or you're playing on your computer or your worst case scenario, you're bringing your cell phone to bed with you and looking at that, that's going to trash your melatonin and make it hard to sleep.
2: Yep.
0: Well, if you have enough lutein, it's almost like an internal blue blocker. It's protecting you from blue light. So, I mean, and it also boosts something called BDNF, that's brain-derived neurotrophic factor. What is that?
2: It's memory, right?
0: It's actually the factor that helps your brain neurons grow and make new synapses. And so,
2: nice.
0: Yeah, I mean, lutein, great for the eyes, great for the brain, amazing skin benefits. You take lutein and it helps makes your skin look beautiful. So, yeah, this formula is just amazing. Imagine you take your multi, and you're going to get your multi now. You get your eye formula. You get your vitamin D formula. You get your CoQ10. And you get your omega-3 formula all in one. It's just three pills. They're soft gels, so they slide right down, easy to swallow. And you're getting a month supply from Purity for $9.95. So that is, you know, this is one of those things you hear a lot of. You hear a lot of advertising these days, right, Steve. You really do. I guess I'm being an advertiser right now, but I'm really a doctor that's just talking to you like I would talk to any of the patients that came in here. I saw probably 20 people this morning. This is the way I talk to them. This is the kind of thing that you want in your corner. This is your foundational nutrient. And you want to take a little something else, you can. But you take this and you're pretty much covering 90% of the bases of what you need to optimize your health.
2: 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Dr. Neil Levin, let's have some fun here. 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Is the super pill easy to take?
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2: 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Can the super pill help that?
0: In 7 days, Steve, we went over it a little while ago. 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So yeah, knees, I found in my practice, this is the kind of formula that just pretty much is very joint friendly.
2: All right, considering what we know about Purity Super Pill here, do you have any testimonials that you can share?
0: Oh, yeah. I did pull four, just the first few I saw here. This guy's got a fun name, Bebop, from Lehigh Valley, Pennsylvania. He's in the age 55 to 64 bracket, rates at 5 stars. He says, best multi. I'm so happy switching to the Purity Super Pill. Wow. Good mix of vitamins, krill and fish oil and CoQ10. Easy to take. I feel better after just a couple of weeks.
2: Give me another one.
0: One nickname, April from Mesa, Arizona. She says, amazing. I'm 65 years old. I feel like I'm in my 30s. People say I look like I'm in my 40s. The Super Pill makes me feel amazing. I love all the Purity products.
2: All right, one more.
0: Here. Sean T. He says, so much in one pill, excellent quality. It's easier to take just one pill instead of several. Definitely a plus. I don't have time to count out pills every day, every week. Take one of these and you're good to go. I could tell an immediate difference while on this product. More energy, less health issues. Highly recommend. I have a few more here, but we can leave it there because I can tell you firsthand, my patients love this product. This is vitamin taking made easy. 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So, yeah, this is one of those, once people start on this, they want to continue. This is a great nutrient. And again, for $9.95, absolutely give this a try.
2: Dr. Neil Evan, we've run out of time. I better go and give out that number.
0: Time always flies by, Steve. Thanks for having me.
2: All right, I've got some great news. 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
8: And good day to you. Lynette here with Dr. Jerry Mixon and Dr. Samira Umat. We are live in the studio taking your calls. Here's the number. Get into our call queue. Don't be at the very end where we have to say, call us next week. We don't want that. 206-421-5757. And we're headed to beautiful Lake Forest Park. We have Kurt on the line. Welcome, Kurt.
9: Hello there.
10: Hello, doctor.
8: Hello.
9: How can we help, sir?
10: Well, I'm a longevity patient. I'm 89 years old, about 5'11". My longevity doctor is not terribly pleased that I'm about 240 pounds, but otherwise I'm doing okay. I recently had a senescent cell test done. In late June, I had the collection, and in early July, I met with my doctor, and it kind of went, I have an unusually low TEMRA score of 6.1%, giving me the value of a young child. She said, I'm wondering, should I anticipate acting and maybe start having wet dreams pretty soon?
9: Well, you know, it puts me in mind of one of my comments is that the only thing that makes the approach of my second childhood tolerable is a hope I might go through a second adolescence en route, because that was a lot of fun the first time, and it might be more fun this time.
10: Absolutely.
9: Why are you complaining?
10: I'm not complaining. The rest of this, the CD4 is 64.8, and the CD8 is 36.3. So I guess I have three questions at least to start. One is, and probably the most important one, is what does this tell me as the owner-operator of my body? The second question is, what does it tell you as the physician in charge of maintaining my body? And the three, out of curiosity, is what does it tell you as a researcher, scientist?
8: Ooh, good questions. Real quick, let's have you turn your radio down in the background. That way you'll be able to hear us real well on the phone, okay?
10: Oh, I'm surprised you can hear us. We're in the other room. I didn't even know it was on.
8: Oh, yes.
9: We hear it.
10: I know the difference. Give me one second. I'm walking in there now.
8: Okay.
10: I know the problem. Your ears are much better than my 86-year-old ears.
8: Very good.
10: I'm sure
8: it helps with not having any feedback.
10: Okay.
8: Much better. There you go. Now you'll be able to hear nice and clear.
10: You're right. I wasn't getting any feedback, but you were.
9: Yeah, that's right.
10: Now, what can you tell me about the consequences of this test?
9: Okay. Well, I can tell you that you're doing far better than most people. You know, when we have these curves, we draw these curves, you'll do the test on hundreds or even thousands of people. And if you look at the scatter plot, you'll see the numbers high, medium, low. They're all over the map. And we draw the curve right through the statistical center of the curve. And that says if you add up the people that were high and the people that were low and the people that were in the middle, this is where the curve goes. But there are what we call outliers. There are people that are unusually high for their age. There are people that are unusually low for their age. The low people are doing much better than expected, and you're clearly one of them. And I'll tell you right now, listening to your voice, it fits what you're telling me about your low senescent load. When you listen to the show, you can tell, before they tell us the age, the vast majority of the time, how old people are. And you probably heard me say to a lady earlier, listening to your voice, I'd guess you're in the mid-80s. And indeed, she was 84. Okay? That buildup of senescent cells in our tissue alters how fast we go downhill. And people that in their 80s and even 90s sound as though they're much younger, that's that low senescent load is part of it. When I see somebody who is 93, 94 years old, they live alone, they drive, they're on no medications, they're feeling wonderful, they're doing their own shopping, they're taking care of their own life, I can almost always predict that person has a low senescent cell load. So what this tells me is all other things being equal, in other words, your hormones being balanced properly, your lifestyle being appropriate, and yes, I wish you were lighter, had a lower percentage of body fat than you've got, but that sounds to me as though that's, yeah, that's probably your only big hit right there is that high body fat. But it tells me that you are one of those genetically blessed people that does not accumulate senescent cells as fast as most of us do. And so you have an advantage. Okay. If everything else being equal, you will age better than the majority of the human race. And, you know, I love that. What I'm after is the people that have higher than average senescent cells. Yeah. But, you know, it's those unfortunate souls whose genetics are such that they collect them higher than average. Those are the ones that are really critical for us to get in and lower their senescent load, because they're going south faster than they necessarily would. You're blessed. You know, thank God, thank your parents, thank whatever forces in the universe are giving you that low senescent cell load. Yeah, and we don't probably have to test you very frequently. You know, I'd probably test you again in 5 years when you're, you know, pushing 90. I'd love to see where you are.
10: Five years, I'll be pushing 95. I'm 89.
9: All right.
10: I'll be 90 in February.
9: Okay. Yeah, and see, based on your voice, I would have guessed you were in your early 60s. But you're functioning far better than most people your age. It's only your body fat percentage that scares me about you.
10: Well, I have to work on that. When I turn 95 or thereabouts, I'll do another senescent cell thing, and then probably another one at age 100, huh?
9: Yes. Yeah, absolutely. Because my hope is you are one of those people that will be over 100. You know, we will keep your hormones at a lower level. We'll keep your inflammation low. If you can get your body fat down, the odds are you are going to live significantly longer. Well, you've already lived longer than most. I mean, the average male in America is dead at 76. Okay? Here you are, almost 90. And trucking right along and doing good. Get rid of your excess body fat. Let's build up some extra muscle and, you know, just smile and count yourself blessed.
10: You know, I wonder, you know, as a younger business person, I smoked terribly. Oh, hell, there were times I would burn up as much as 3 packs a day. And of course, I drank a lot. I was kind of the corporate drinker for a long period of time for a couple of companies and doing the martini lunch entertainment and all that kind of garbage. And yet my liver checked out very, very good. Now, guys, is this probably part of the same thing? Those lack of senescent cells have been protecting me.
9: Yes, well, and your genome. You know, the good Lord made us by the same general plan. But there are people that if nothing is done, when they're 35 or 40, they look and act like they're 55 and 60, you know? And then there are others that can do everything wrong. They smoke, they drink, they get fat, and they do all the stuff that statistics tell us will kill them young. And they just smile and truck right on down the road with a big grin on their face. The devil is in the details. And you are clearly one of those blessed people who has abused your body in a lot of ways, and yet your genetics are such that you are protected far beyond what I would be. And so, well, you know, I envy your genome. I wish mine was as resilient, but I have to do everything right to function well.
10: Well, you're right. I have been very blessed in really in all phases of my life. It's just part of it. So
9: yep.
10: I am one of those outliers, I guess. But anyway,
9: that's right.
10: I guess that answers my questions.
9: Yeah. You don't need senescence cell therapy.
10: Shut up and be grateful, huh?
9: Yes. Roll your eyes to heaven and say, thank you, God. And do it on a regular basis, because you should be grateful for the blessings you've been given.
10: I do that. Okay.
9: Well, all right.
10: Appreciate the information.
9: All right. Take care, sir.
8: Thank you for the call, Kurt.
9: Bye-bye.
8: Okay, we're going to go to a commercial break right now. And then when we come back, doctors, we're going to be talking about the prostate with one of our listeners in Burien. Okay, and I'm going to give you that.
9: Well, one of the three of us has one of those.
8: That's right. Not me.
9: I got one. You don't got.
8: That's okay.
11: That's great. Okay, thank you.
8: Here's the number to call in to talk about anything that you would like to talk about as you were aging. 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We'll be right back to talk about the prostate that I don't have and Dr. Samira doesn't have, but Dr. Mixon,
9: yeah. I do. All right.
8: Stay right there. We'll be right back.
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0: your calls, too. In fact, after this next call, we're going to be talking about foods and diets that are best for you, especially if you're dealing with prediabetes, okay? But first, we're going to talk with Howard in Burien. Hi, Howard. Welcome to the show.
1: Hello, Howard.
2: Well, thank you. Thank you. Good morning. It's a quick question. A couple of my good friends, both in their mid-70s, were both diagnosed with prostate cancer just recently, almost at the same time. And they both went to different medical facilities, but real prominent ones here in the King County area. But in both cases, the doctor immediately gave them medications to not only reduce their testosterone, I think to completely kill off all the testosterone. And that kind of conflicts with some of, because I've been listening to you about prostate cancer for years, and I just wonder what your opinion of that is. Is that overkill or justified overkill, or are those doctors just not up with the latest science?
1: It depends on what the biopsy showed on the tumor.
2: Okay, that's kind of what I thought.
1: Low-grade Gleason scores of 6 and 7, if it doesn't have an aggressive pattern, there's no need to ablate the testosterone. 93% of those people with a low-grade tumor, you can leave their testosterone alone and simply watch them for, and over the next 15 years, 7% of them will advance, will grow. So,
2: okay.
1: The vast majority of low-grade tumors. Yeah.
2: Okay.
1: But if you've got a high-grade tumor, if you got a tumor that looks like it's really nasty, then the standard is to ablate the testosterone right away. And so, but let me give you the pluses and minuses of that, okay? Testosterone is a critically important hormone. And it provides us with drive, ambition, self-confidence, and emotional security. When you ablate a man's testosterone, depression, anxiety, chronic fatigue become very common. In fact, the incidence of suicide rises dramatically because literally a significant percentage of men would rather die than live the way they do without their testosterone. I mean, that's how important it is. So, yes, if you've got an aggressive tumor that is at high risk of killing you, ablating your testosterone makes good because you're trying to save the guy's life. But you need to recognize that it's not something to be done with impunity, because when you do it, there's going to be some significant negative effects in a lot of these men's lives.
2: And I have no idea if these gentlemen were tested fully for that, or is that commonly known by your average urologist? Are they up with that information?
1: I hope so. I hope so, because it's not new knowledge. We've known it for 30-plus years.
2: Like I was saying, I've heard it on your program for years, but I still hear of cases like this going on. So I just kind of wondered, just my own information.
1: Yeah.
2: Okay, well, that's all I have. Thank you very much.
1: Now, all depends on what the biopsy showed. So.
2: I see.
1: All right, guys.
0: All right. Thank you for that, Howard. Okay. All right, doctors, let's talk about food and diets. And Dr. Yuma, you had a couple we do like food. You had a couple of different diets we were going to kind of compare.
3: Well, yeah, so Jerry, we were asked today to discuss the diet wars that are going on. Mediterranean versus keto versus intermittent fasting. And so that was the topic of conversation.
0: Okay.
1: Well, since my great interest in these things is ablating the risk of diabetes and then helping people to keep their weight off long term. I personally lean towards a biphasic approach because I would start with the keto diet. And because if you take a very low carbohydrate, high fat, high protein diet and put yourself into ketosis, you correct the pre-diabetic syndrome very fast. So all of a sudden, A1C plummets and you get away from that either early diabetes or pre-diabetic range. In a matter of weeks, you'll start seeing the changes made. But then within a few months, within 2 to 3 months at the outside, you're probably better to move over to a more Mediterranean calorie-restricted diet because that has the best data for long-term cognitive and longevity benefits. So your brain tends to work better longer and you tend to live longer with a reasonable Mediterranean diet in which most of your carbohydrates are in the form of complex carbs, vegetables and fruits, beans, legumes, rather than breads and pastries and crackers and that sort of thing. Is that your take on it?
3: Yes. Yeah, absolutely. So what you're saying and what I completely agree with is that it depends upon what stage you're in, what age you are, and what your personal goal is, and where are we trying to take you. And that the second thing, which is what we've been saying all day today, is that not all programs are the right programs for infinity and beyond. At some point, we need to switch, and it depends upon, again, as the goals change and other metabolic factors change. So the other part of that, Jerry, is time-restricted eating. Do you want to comment on that?
1: Yes. Well, yeah, I can tell you what I do and why I do it. I eat two meals a day. I usually have breakfast. I'm usually up by around 5. I eat at 6, and it's a fairly robust breakfast. I usually have a 3-egg omelet. I have some toast. I go ahead and put jam and cream cheese on it. I mean, it's a robust breakfast. But then I immediately go out and do at least an hour of vigorous exercise to drive down my blood sugar so it doesn't peak and to burn 300-400 of those calories in the next hour so that, I'm using that. And then I usually don't eat again until 2 or even 3 o'clock in the afternoon. And again, I have a fairly robust, fairly balanced meal. It is, vegetables and some grains. I have usually some meats. My wife is almost always steaming some bread, so I've got some bread with it. And so I eat twice a day with about, between 6 and 3 is about 14 hours in the morning between my breakfast and my lunch. And then I don't eat again. If you figure 3 in the afternoon till midnight is 9 hours, and then another 6 hours another 15 hours. So I'm eating about every 14 to 15 hours. Now, according to the intermittent fasting people, that's a really good way to eat. Yeah. For me personally, I do it because if I only eat those two meals a day, 14, 15 hours apart, I don't gain weight. I can keep my belly flat and hard. Okay. Even though I am 79 years old, I want big, hard muscles. I want my chest and shoulders to be muscular. I want to be able to do chin-ups and pull-ups, so that I can do 5, 6, some good days, 7 chin-ups in a row. I don't do 10 and 12 like the 20-year-olds, But I can do 5, 6, 7 chin-ups and pull-ups, and I do them the first 5 or 6 with my hands facing away from me, my fingers facing away, and then I do the next set with them towards me. So a total 10 to 12, 14 chin-ups. So that, I want to maintain the muscle mass. So I need the protein load and the anabolic hormone load that I keep my hormones at a 25-year-old range. I keep my senescent cell low. I want to have a six-pack. I want my belly. I want people to be able to see people, me and my wife, see the muscles on my abdomen. I don't want a big, round, soft belly, okay? I want each of my rectus muscles to show. So, yes, I'm going to turn 80 here during this next turn around the sun. But I want to turn 80 with big, strong, hard biceps, shoulders, chest, and a flat, hard belly. And so that eating pattern, that exercise pattern, that hormonal pattern, that senescent cell pattern fits my personal goals in life. Now, if you don't have my goals, you don't have to eat the way I eat. We can alter it the way you want it to be. That's all.
4: Very good.
1: Does that answer your questions, Samira?
3: Yes. And, you know, there has been a shift lately in that protein is becoming more discussed, more talked about, and we are changing the recommendations of the types of protein we eat and how much of it we eat. And I guess the reason is muscle mass.
4: Ah. Very
1: yes.
4: good.
0: Okay, doctors, we're going to take a quick break.
1: Okay, but then we come back. I want to tell you why old people need more protein.
4: Very good, yes. All right, if you are over 30, we're going to talk to you about why it's important. I just threw that number out there. I don't know if that's right, Dr. Mixon. It's wrong. I'm not the doctor. 1-206-421-5757 is the number to get in with your questions. We're going to talk more about diets and protein, why it's important for that protein, right when we come back with more Leading Edge Medicine. Stay right there.
5: Nick, you know what my dad always used to say?
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0: to make about the diet wars before we go to our next caller.
1: Dr. Mixon was going to talk about protein and the elderly.
0: Protein.
2: Yeah. Well, and the protein load for older people is about twice.
1: Okay.
2: You can't? Oh, no. Hang on.
0: No, everything's good.
1: Yeah. Okay, I got you back. Yeah. You need to,
0: yeah everything's
2: okay.
0: good.
2: Okay. All right. Was I muted? All right.
0: Nope.
2: Okay, older people, we don't have as much stomach acid as youngsters. You know, the hydrochloric acid load in our stomach is supposed to have a pH down around 2. 7 is neutral. We should be, when we were young, we had a pH of 2. When we're older, we often have a pH of 3 or 4, but not nearly as acidic as it used to be. So we don't rip up the protein and produce the free amino acids as easily. Also, our pancreas gets tired. Once more, the senescent cell load in the pancreas kind of poisons it, just like it does our heart, our muscle, our lungs, our bones. And so we are not making pancreatic enzymes as efficiently. And that lower load of pancreatic enzymes means the peptidases, the things that break up the proteins, turn them into the free amino acids so that our stomach, or so our bowel can absorb them, are less efficient. And so since the processing is less efficient, you need more of the substrate down there. Okay. So if in your youth you were actually chewing up 90% of your protein and now you're only chewing up 45%, you need to increase the initial load to get the same number of amino acids out into your bloodstream. And the rest of it just goes right on through your bowel because it's not processed as efficiently. So that's basically the theory why we old folks need to increase our protein load to get the same benefit. So.
1: And great.
2: There that is.
0: All right. Yeah. Very good. Okay, doctors, let's go to the phones. Oh, you've got another one.
2: There's one more, though.
0: Okay.
2: There is one more diet that I know, Samara, you have done several times. I tried once and didn't like it, but that doesn't mean that, because I know the Prolon, which is the very low semi-fasting diet that you do for
1: 5 days.
2: You know, what is it, 2 weeks or five days at a time?
1: Yeah. Prolon was created by Dr. Walter Longo, and what it is mimicking dieting, mimicking calorie restriction to the point that you're fasting without actually fasting, because you are calorie restricted. On the first day, you're at 800 calories, and then you go down to 600 calories for the remaining 4 days. And you basically eat prepared foods. You have a bar for breakfast. You have soup for lunch and a few crackers later on in the day. And then dinner is just another soup and then a smaller bar after dinner. So your caloric intake in a day is quite restricted. And what that does is it fools the body into think that you've been fasting. And so the body can start its autophagy. And you go into ketosis by day 2 or day 3. And then the autophagic processes are taking place, which basically is house cleaning. So you basically hired the cleaning lady to go in and vacuum and clean up the house. And then on day 6, you come off of the program. And the recommendation is that you gently slide back into a normal routine. But hopefully you've recognized the significance of food. And what it taught me was just how much more I was eating than I needed to eat, really, when you think about

0: about it and how much more time I had. I generally don't like boxed foods. I don't like prepared cereals. I like to make my own food. And so this is not a diet for everybody, but if you don't mind soups and you don't have time, then it is a good for you. But it is medically recommended, scientifically sound, and a lot of the research has been done in universities, and they've published a lot of the information about it.
1: All right.
2: It's just that at 600 calories a day, I poop out.
0: Sure.
2: I don't have the strength and the energy to do the things I normally do in a day.
0: Sure.
2: And so I said,
0: you know what it is like? It's when you hear some people talk about fasting, and there are people that promote, you know, not just time-restricted eating, 6-8 or 12-12, but people who promote a day, a 24-hour fast or a 48-hour fast. And Jason Fung, who's even talked about, you know, fasting for 3, 4, 5 days. There are social media influencers that will take their audience on a water-only fast for several days. And it's really hard to do. And a smart person once said in a talk that I listened to, don't recommend these things if you're not going to do them yourself. And so I'm careful about how much and where to go. I've never recommended anybody fast longer than 24 hours because I've never done one longer than 24 hours myself. Mm-hmm. But you can do them, and there are some health benefits, but it's not for everybody. I have patients that tell me they can't even do a 12-hour fast. They go hypoglycemic, they go lightheaded and dizzy, and these are not obese or fat people, and they don't have metabolic risk or metabolic syndrome. So you have to understand that human physiology is very different, and what may be right for somebody else may not be right for you.
1: All right. Thank you, doctors.
2: Absolutely true.
1: Very good information there on the different types of eating and intermittent fast and how they can be very important for you. Let's go to the phones. We have a couple of calls headed to Edmonds. We have Bonnie on the line with us. Welcome to the show, Bonnie. Thank you for calling.
3: You're welcome.
2: Hello, Bonnie.
3: Thank you for being there. Say, I'm calling because, I would get echoing in my right ear, and so I could hear you, but then it would, a second later, it would echo in my right ear. I went to an ear doctor twice, and I actually had been to Mr. Doctor UMAT a couple years back at UW, and he put a tube in my ear for 6 months, but that didn't seem to help once they took it out. You know, I mean, everything was fine for a while, but I was told by a nurse that if you've had radiation, which I did have with skin cancer on my leg, that there's a tendency to get ringing in your ears after radiation. So my question to you is, I've been to an ear doctor 3 times now, and they said, well, we'll just have to wait and see how it goes. You know, it's like they don't think putting a tube in my ear again would help. And I don't know what to do because it's extremely annoying, and it's hard to sleep at night with the ringing. And it's kind of a full feeling in my ear, so... have you folks ever heard of anything that would temporarily stop it or stop it completely?
2: I have not. What about you, Samira?
0: Well, again, you have to know what the diagnosis is, what is causing it. So if the radiation, I didn't know, can cause ringing, certainly chemotherapy drugs can cause ringing as a side effect.
1: Okay.
0: So if it is because of a medication that you have had taken in the past, then it might be that it needs to run the course. And in the meantime, one of the best things you can do, Bonnie, is masking. The noise is usually worst when outside ambient noise is decreased. So that's nighttime when you're trying to sleep.
3: Yeah.
0: But during the daytime, most people don't notice it because, you know, you're watching TV, you're talking to people, you're out and about in other noisy environments. But at nighttime, at quiet time, when you're trying to sleep, yeah, that's when it becomes the worst. So there are masking devices that will play a sound that will compete with the tinnitus so that it doesn't bother you as much. So that might be something, yeah, that is non-medical, that is benign, that you're not taking something for, that may be helpful for you. I would start there.
3: I plug a radio in next to my bed and listen to radio, and it distracts me from the ringing.
0: Right, exactly. So yeah, some kind of masking to distract you. But in other terms, you know, I would maybe just make sure everything else is fine and there's no other cause. You want to treat the cause, yeah, the symptom, if
3: well,
0: it is caused
3: mention,
0: by...
3: I did get lockjaw maybe 2 years ago, and they said sometimes the lockjaw will disturb the ear canal.
0: Mm-hmm.
3: But
0: okay,
3: the lockjaw was on the other side.
0: Okay. And then for the tubes, you know, you mentioned fullness. So if you've had a recurrence of sinus infections or sinus disease and sinus pressure, then maybe to equalize that. But if your ENT doesn't see that and you don't have it, then I wouldn't do a procedure for tinnitus. There's no such reason to do that.
3: Yeah, because I did notice it started up when the pollen in the spring was really heavy and bad around here.
0: Uh-huh.
3: And then I got kind of an eye infection and then a nasal. And so that could be it. But there's nothing to stop it, right?
0: No, you know, certain antibiotics can aggravate tinnitus, so you want to make sure that you check if you've been ever put on antibiotics for an infection, and you don't Okay, so maybe it was one of the ones that aggravated the tinnitus, so then you just have to wait for it to get out of your system and then see if it'll improve or die down a little bit.
3: Okay, well, the antibiotic was for the eye, because the eye was draining, and so, but that was, oh gosh, in the spring, so it should be out of my system by now, but I just have to live with it, maybe? Is that what you're saying?
0: That's a tough one to answer. A lot of people, unfortunately, if there is no known cause for the tinnitus, then a lot of people do have to live with it. There is really no cure. What we try to do is manage the symptoms. But you have to make sure that there is no cause. Like, you know, previous noise exposure, like you said, the antibiotic is a cause. So sinus fullness or pressure because of that may aggravate it. Those things you want to keep eliminating, Bonnie, but if there's no new cause, then unfortunately they talk about a lot of supplements on the market. People talk about using theanine, which helps to calm you down at night. Any GABA mimetic can help, which basically makes you not as aware of the sound. Some people talk about gabapentin. So there's a lot of different things that people talk about using, but all of that is to mask the symptoms. It's not to get rid of the symptom.
3: Okay. All right. I thought maybe you had a magic wand.
0: Oh, I wish I did.
4: No, yes.
3: Okay. All right. Thank you so very much for listening.
0: All right.
1: Thank you, Bonnie, for the call.
0: Ahead, Bonnie. Yeah.
1: All
3: Thank
1: right.
3: You
1: and
3: you
1: doctors,
3: guys, and have a good weekend.
1: you too.
2: Thank you, dear.
1: We've got one more call, doctors. We're headed to Tukwila. Ron is on the line with us. Welcome to Leading Edge Medicine, Ron.
2: Hello, Ron.
5: Hi, guys. Thank you. Thank you for the show. I have two things. I want to give you an update, 1 year update on my pancreatic cancer, which I reported to you a year ago. But first of all, I'd like to ask you, I heard on YouTube the other day, this urologist was saying, I almost never prescribe a PDE5 inhibitor anymore until I get the old man's testosterone up to level. And I do have a little bit of indolent prostate cancer, so I don't think it's a concern. But I want to ask Jerry's opinion, who I respect your opinion more than about anybody else I know.
2: Mm-hmm. Well, PDE5 inhibitors and testosterone go together in my book.
5: Okay.
2: Because, you know, the fact that low testosterone lowers libido, that is true, but it's got to be really, really low. I use the testosterone primarily for brain, heart, bone, you know, and the 600 proteins produced by working muscle. So that's my big thing for the testosterone, not for sexuality. It is relatively rare that a man's libido is down because of low testosterone. So the PDE5 inhibitors, on the other hand, they increase blood flow not just to the genitals, but everywhere. They increase blood flow to the brain, for the heart, for the lungs. They lower your risk of heart attacks more than a statin does. They produce dilated blood vessels throughout your body. So old folks are more prone to get peripheral neuropathies and bad blood flow to their feet and so on. Well, the PDE5 inhibitors help all of that. So, yes, I like the testosterone because it's a anabolic hormone. It helps men to heal and repair. It lowers the risk of getting prostate cancer in the first place. And coupled with a PDE5 inhibitor, it just plain improves, you know, the quality of life and the level of functioning, heart, lung, brain, muscle, bone, all. So why wouldn't you use them? You know, these fall in the category of things you're tempted to put in the water supply. But anyway,
5: I appreciate your opinion, Jerry. Thank you. Okay, I want to give you an update on my pancreatic cancer. I called in a year ago. I had done the Galleri test, and that I'm BRCA2 positive. I'm 82 years old, very active. And the Galleri test did say, hey, go get an MRI of your prostate. I did. I went through the surgery, took half of my pancreas and my spleen out, went on chemo for a while. Now I'm on oral chemo. A year later, I still attribute my apparent good condition, no symptoms. Scans are coming out excellent. Blood work is good. I attribute it to your recommending the Galleri test 1 year and 2 years ago. And I would recommend to anybody who has any family history of cancer or who has any of the genetic markers, get that Galleri test every year. I'm hoping that it saved my life, but I'm hoping it at least prolongs my life. And I have you guys to thank for that.
2: Well,
0: wow.
2: Thank you for that.
1: Wonderful
0: you, Ron.
1: Testimonial.
0: You know, I truly appreciate your saying that. The data is suggesting that if people do that screening annually, then the likelihood of us missing and picking up a cancer late for them is minimized. So we reduce the diagnosis of stage 3 and stage 4 cancers. That's what's happening with Galleri. So you may have a negative test, and like you did, a second year, a positive test, but it was picked up early enough that you could go to treatment and improve your survival. And that's the big deal with cancer. Earlier diagnosis improves outcomes and survival. But if not picked up, then later diagnosis increases risk for not just morbidity, and that means everything, psychological, emotional, financial, it affects everybody, but also increases risk for mortality. But annual screening with Galleri reduces the likelihood of late stage cancers.
2: I was gonna say, you, sir, had very early You know, you had a negative, then you had a positive. They went right in and found it. Late stage pancreatic cancer has an average lifespan of about 7 months. So had we waited until you were late stage to find it, which is when most of them are found, odds are you'd be dead right now. So, you know, count your blessings. It was a great test for you.
1: All right. Thank you, Ron, for the call and for the encouragement.
0: Yeah. Were you saying something else, Ron?
5: I was just saying Fred Hutch could hardly believe how early it was caught. They said, how did you catch this again? And I said, Gallery. And they said, well, okay, you know.
0: Mm. Wow. That's great. That's great. And how old are you now, Ron?
5: I'm 82 now.
0: Wow.
1: Wonderful.
0: Congratulations, sir. Yeah.
1: Yes.
5: Thank you. And I attribute it to your radio program and to your expertise, Jerry and Samira.
2: Well, thank you very much, sir. We appreciate it.
0: We truly do, yeah.
2: Makes us feel good.
0: Yeah.
1: Well, there you go.
0: We're happy that you had a good outcome and that you can live and talk about it.
1: Yes.
5: So far, so
1: very
5: good.
1: Much so.
0: Yeah.
1: Aw.
2: All right. Take care, sir.
1: Okay, and what a way to end our show today. We're going to go to commercial here in about 2 minutes, but let's talk about the next time we can have our listeners take that Galleri test, the Cleveland Heart test, and come in for that health analysis, because I know it's coming up.
0: You know, all of our patients, all current longevity medical patients in all three clinics can do the Cleveland panel at will. They can do the Galleri test at will. And all you have to do is just tell your providers, they'll write the orders, and you have to book your appointment to go in and do it and review it with them. If you're really thinking about doing the Galleri test, which I think after the age of 50, cancer is prevalent, the risk increases. If you have any history and you are worried about it, remember, we're not screening for every cancer on the planet. As Ron said, pancreatic cancer is so rare, we don't even pick it up. All we do screening for is mammography and cervical cancer in women, colon cancer in both men and women, prostate cancer and PSA in some men, not even all, and then lung cancer for those that are at high risk with CT scan and those that have been smoking. That's all the screening we offer on a routine basis. That doesn't even touch the tip of the iceberg. So if you're worried about different types of cancers and the risk, and you don't want to be symptomatic when you find it, then Galleri is one of the ways you can test for it. That and the Cleveland panel is offered for cardiovascular risk for all of our patients at any time they want. But if you are interested in doing the Cleveland panel now, then we are offering a discount of $300, and we would welcome you to come and find out more about it.
1: Wonderful. And I'm going to give you the phone number so that you can find out more about us at Longevity. That number is 866-86-YOUNG. 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
16: The county just launched a new volunteer corps to match people like you with time to give with nonprofits who could use a little extra help. You simply sign up with your email, and when a local nonprofit has an urgent or time-sensitive need, you'll get a call to action with opportunities that match the interests, skills, and availability you indicated. The county is kicking things off with a regional day of service October 17th. Executive Girmay Zahalai says he'll be among the volunteers helping clean up and restore natural habitat along the Duwamish River. Duwamish Alive will be leading that effort alongside King County Parks at White Center Heights Park. Denise Whitaker, Northwest News Radio.
15: If you're out and about on Washington beaches, you've probably seen moments where you've seen garbage on the beach. In fact, thousands of pounds of garbage is collected from our beaches every year. According to Washington State Parks, in 2026 so far, more than 162,000 pounds of trash has been removed. 153,000 of that from fireworks debris and garbage over the 4th of July holiday. State Parks works in collaboration with Washington Coast Savers to host beach cleanup events every year. In fact, they had one this weekend in Westport, Ocean Shores, and Ocean City. If you'd ever like to know more about it, you can check them out at coastsavers.org. To some consumer information now, the Federal Communications Commission has revised its price labeling rule for broadband internet service. Changes to the broadband facts labels rule, which took effect earlier this week, make it easier for internet service providers to obscure the full price of their services. So we put consumer man Herb Weissbaum to the task, a contributing editor at checkbook.org. He explains exactly what the FCC did.
17: The broadband fax labels rule took effect under the Biden administration. It required internet service providers to use standardized labels, similar to the nutrition fax labels found on packaged foods. The broadband fax labels listed prices, introductory rates, data allowances, and speeds. Each broadband plan was required to have a separate label displayed at all points of sale, including online and in stores. The disclosures were designed to make it easier for customers to know what they were getting, hold providers to their promises, and increase competition. Under the modified rule, ISPs are no longer required to display the broadband fax labels along with each plan being offered. A link to more information will be adequate. And individual fees can be consolidated into an up-to number, making it impossible to know the cost of specific pass-through fees or which ones went up if your service price increases. The FCC says the updated rule ensures consumers will have the information they need to comparison shop for high-speed internet service, while minimizing some of the confusion and frustration it says consumers have experienced with the current labels.
18: If they were confused before, they're going to be more confused now because we're providing people with less information.
17: Ryan Johnston, a lawyer with the Telecom Regulatory Reform Network, TURN, an advocacy group in California, calls the original rule a really good transparency tool that was working as intended.
18: Folks had a fairly decent idea of what they were paying and what they were getting.
17: Turn points out that ISPs routinely raise monthly bills above their advertised rates by tacking on fees that the companies claim offset charges imposed by local governments. Displaying an up-to price, Turn says, would dilute the effectiveness of the label.
19: These rules were created because there were so many internet providers that played like fast and loose with price disclosures. They sounded like auctioneers.
17: Teresa Murray, consumer watchdog director at the U.S. Public Interest Research Group, USPIRG, calls the commission's actions very troubling. She believes the weaker disclosure rules will add to customer confusion.
19: Frankly, even in times when everything was being disclosed, it can be difficult for consumers to know what was being promised. So uniform disclosures, mimicking food nutrition labels, kind of set the expectations and allowed consumers to price shop and have documentation of what they were actually paying for.
17: The modified rule, which took effect this week, does not require ISPs to do anything. It simply allows changes that could make it harder for consumers to know what they're buying. And because the industry lobbied the FCC to modify its rule, Murray believes you should expect to see less price transparency going forward.
19: A summary is not transparency. Representatives rattling off whatever numbers they want is not transparency. Saying that fees from third parties and saying it's up to this amount and we're not going to tell you the exact fees, that's not transparency. This is just not good for consumers.
17: Want to know more? You can read my full story on checkbook.org. I'm Herb Weisbaum, the Consumer Man.
15: There are many of us searching for jobs and diligently hunting. And for those who are, when you find something that piques your interest, it gets kind of exciting. It meets most of what your desires are. Now imagine suddenly in your inbox, there's an invitation to apply for a job that ticks off all your boxes, appears too good to be true. Chances are it probably is. Cameron Nakashima of the Puget Sound Better Business Bureau joined Holly Menino and Patrick Hushin of Como News to talk about the biggest and riskiest scams out there right now.
20: Employment scams were the second riskiest scam type in our 2025 risk report, and they were the number one riskiest if you're aged 18 to 34. They're becoming more common. They made up 16% of all scam tracker reports in 2025, and that's up about 1.5% from the year prior. And locally, BBB Scam Tracker received more than 500 employment scam reports from people here in Washington in the past year, and the damages on that totaled more than $270,000 in losses.
21: And Cameron, these scams have been around for quite some time now. So why are they still so convincing and unfortunately effective for a growing number of people?
20: They often offer exactly what people are looking for, right? If you're looking for maybe a way to kind of climb that corporate ladder, maybe you're looking for advancement in your career, maybe you are just looking for a job because you don't have one, any of these things can make it feel really enticing when all of a sudden you've got this unexpected job offer that comes out of the blue. And these fraudsters, they know exactly what people want. According to our survey results, 55% of people who engaged with an employment scam said that working from home was one of the biggest things that attracted them to these job offers. But also good pay, flexible work, and an easy hiring process. All these things make these offers seem incredibly alluring. And, if that doesn't start setting off the alarm bells for people, or if it does, these fraudsters really know how to navigate that. They put you through this really elaborate interview process sometimes, and they'll even take it as far as in some of these reports that we've seen. People will say that the fraudster introduced them to fake coworkers ahead of the false interview to make them really lower their guard and feel like it's extra legitimate.
3: Oh, wow. How can people protect themselves, Cameron, when they're looking for work and this is out there?
20: So the number one thing is verify that opportunity independently. So don't just rely on a link that's sent to you or the contact information that a recruiter shares with you. Really go look and do your own research on the company. A great tool for this is BBB.org. You can look up the company, make sure that they're legitimate, make sure that they're reputable before you even start engaging with them, really. Second is slow down if the hiring process feels unusually easy. Be cautious if they offer you a job without a really meaningful interview process, or the job description is vague, or somebody contacts you out of the blue. These are all big red flags. And then lastly, just know that you never have to pay money to get a job, right? And that's how a lot of these work. They're after your payment information. They're after your personal information. And they want an upfront investment from you. That's always a big red flag.
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15: 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I'm Scott Carty. 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
5: Well, the school year is back in gear, and for a lot of families, that can be a tough challenge. It's especially tough for families with kids that are living on the streets. Dominique Alex, Chief Executive Officer at Mary's Place, a Seattle-based nonprofit providing a safe shelter and support for families experiencing homelessness, is here with us today to talk about those challenges. And Dominique, can you tell our listeners kind of what these families are facing as the school year gets underway?
22: Yeah, thanks for having me on. Really glad to be here. For families experiencing homelessness in our community, they're just like us. They're our neighbors. They have kids, right? Parents are eager to get their children back to school. But it can be a little bit more challenging when you do not have a place to call home. And so families that are staying at Mary's Place who've made their home for now, we have an opportunity to work with the school districts, where children are enrolled, to make sure that they have the right transportation to get them to school and to be there with their peers on time and be on that learning journey with their peers. So we work very closely with the families as well as the school districts to make sure kids get that right start to the school year.
5: And can you tell us about some of the resources you guys are leaning on to get those kids? Because transportation is a big deal for every family. So what are you guys doing to meet the needs of these children you're serving?
22: Yeah, so one of the beautiful things is there's a law called the McKinney-Vento Act. It's a federal act. And that act really supports children experiencing homelessness and their families. So when things like this happen and a family finds himself in a hard spot, the school district actually is required to make sure that kids have the transportation and they have the funding to help us do that. So if you're like in the Kent school district, but maybe you're experiencing homelessness and now you're staying in the Seattle school district, you can either have transportation that takes you from that Seattle shelter back to the school district for continuity, or with transportation, or you have that opportunity because you're now staying in Seattle to transition your education to the Seattle school district. And so that act that I talked about, the McKinney-Vento, allows kids to have the transportation to the school of choice during that hard time their family is experiencing homelessness. So there's no disruption.
5: A recent point in time count shows us that there are more families and more children living on the streets. How does that make your job more challenging?
22: Yeah, it's unfortunate that we have so many families that are sleeping outside, particularly families that are unsheltered. And what we know is that we have seen that increase. And we know that we need more shelter. We need more resources. The need is outpacing those resources. And so one of the things at Mary's Place that we have found to be very important is, one, to make sure that people know there's actually families with small children sleeping outside in their cars and their tents. They're often invisible because folks are trying to keep their families safe and afraid of losing their children in that process. And so for us, we're letting the community know, but two, also it takes all of us, right, to solve this crisis. We have hope because we have so many partners, both on the public side, philanthropic partners, community members that give their time, their talent, their treasure to make this mission happen and to bring kids safely inside to ensure that no child or their family are sleeping outside.
5: That is such an awesome mission and making an impact on not just these families, but these kids' futures. How did you get into this line of work? Because it sounds like this means a lot for you personally.
22: It does. I have always had a passion to support children. I was a babysitter. I was in the nursery as a child helping out. But I also had two parents that continue to serve this community. My mother was a detox nurse administrator. So working with families, working with individuals that had addiction to walk through that recovery process. And my father runs the Matt Talbot Center that does drug and alcohol recovery programming and also transitional housing. And so that was a great starting point, an example for me to come into the path that I did. But I really love this work because I get to work with kids, but I get to work with families to keep them together and to support them in their journey from that moment of crisis to stability and giving them those opportunities with the resources that our amazing staff get to and our community partners so that they have those opportunities to thrive.
5: And what does that mean for these families being able to stick together as they're going through a tough time rather than being separated or ending up in different state services maybe?
22: Yes, this is very critical to keep families together. We never really had the intention at Mary's Place to actually have shelter. We started out by serving single women. And then those women started showing up with their kids and they didn't have anywhere to sleep safely. And so we started bringing them in together. And that was really critical so that kids could go to school. They had a safe place to sleep. They could take a shower and have the resources and just be kids, right? And then we had a little girl that said, well, what about my dad? He's actually riding the bus overnight while we're here and we're safe and we're worried about him. And so we now serve moms, dads, whoever your caregiver, we even serve pets. And what we see is that keeping the family together actually gets families into housing solutions quicker. And we serve families, yes, with shelter and you have a place to stay, but also with resources. And so it's not just about a bed. It's about how do we keep you together and get you whole and stable so that you, when you leave here, you're actually able to sustain where you're going and have those opportunities to thrive. So it's very critical to keep families together And they're not separated because we actually see lots of families thriving in our community as a result of being together.
5: Such an important support system. You guys supporting the family supporting one another and getting through this tough time and hopefully to something better. So how can our listeners be part of this support system and help you guys make the world a better place here?
22: Thanks for asking. One of the things that I love is, one, I always start off with gratitude because so many community members are already supporting. So thank you for supporting our mission. And for those of you that are curious and maybe you don't know a lot about Mary's Place and want to be a part of the solution, you can go to our website at www.marysplaceseattle.org. And on our website, you'll find ways that you can give your time. You can come and volunteer. We have events people can join. We also have opportunities for people to come in and give their donation of items. You can also help us give your goods. And we have a big gala coming up in November, our No Child Sleeps Outside campaign on November 6th. So if you want to join us for that, we welcome you to be a part of that.
5: It sounds like an awesome time. I got to run a tuxedo though. I don't think mine fits me anymore. It's been a lot of good eating. Dominique, yes. Alex of Mary's Place, CEO, thank you so much for being here today.
22: Thank you so much for having me.
15: Thanks for listening to Northwest Connect. I'm Scott Carty. Lindsay Cohen was a TV reporter for Como Television for many years. She then went to work at Zillow in the high-tech sector, and she found herself without a job recently, back in March. I sat down with her to talk about how she's been going through that journey. It's inspiring, and hopefully it can help you.
0: What I'm learning in this moment of how people look at work. I think, especially for millennials, Gen Xers, whose parents were boomers, who entered the workforce and did a single track career typically, right? You started really low down on the ladder at Boeing and you continued for 40, 50 years, whatever it is. You had a pension. Mm-hmm. You had a career with a capital C. My mother was a math teacher when she met my dad, right? You stayed a teacher
15: you
0: for
15: had a plan.
0: Decades.
15: You, yes. had a, you had a you had stability. Yep.
0: Yes. And you had a, as I say, a career with a capital C. What has shifted since that generation was in the workforce is this idea of a career with a capital C has been blown to smithereens, for better or worse. I think, again, because I'm in this moment, I think it's for the best because I can now embrace it and become whatever I want and do whatever I want. And so, you know, after being very suddenly laid off in February, along with the rest of my team in increments throughout the year, your first instinct is to be really upset and to mourn, and that's okay. And that's what I tell my audience on my social channels. It's okay if you want to mourn. And in fact, I do think you should embrace that. You've gone through something traumatic and something unexpected and you haven't chosen it. But when you're ready, it's okay to also like get up and say, maybe I want to do something different. Mm-hmm. Maybe I want to do a number of things. I mean, I made a list. Everything from becoming a florist to go working at Trader Joe's to walking dogs. Maybe I want a dog walking business. I mean, there are people who do that who make six figures, right? What are the things that bring me joy? How can I work that into my career? I was toying with this idea when I was still in my old role working at the tech company. Mm-hmm. I was kind of dipping my toe into this idea of what else do I want to do? And then this layoff happens. After the initial shock and fog of uncertainty wears off, you realize that was actually somebody kicking the door open for me and saying, you were wanting to walk through this. Now the door's been opened. Go look and see what's on the other side. And 6 months later, it is so beautiful and so wonderful and a little chaotic. And there's some uncertainty, but you know what? I'm choosing my own path. I'm picking the companies and the projects and the people that I want to work with. And, you know, some mornings, if I want to grab a coffee with a friend, I can block my calendar and go do that.
15: You did go from TV journalism. You went to Zillow. You were creating these great stories, traveling all over the world. And then you did get that sort of unexpected jolt of a layoff. What are you doing now?
0: Yeah, good question. To rewind a moment to talk about the relevance in this moment of what I experienced and other people. I mean, I looked up the latest numbers this morning just because I knew that we were going to be talking. Mm-hmm. The estimate is something like 200,000 people worldwide in the tech industry have been laid off this year. That has already surpassed the numbers for 2025. Mm-hmm. So I am not alone in this. And that's what I tell my audience. You are not alone, whether you're in the tech industry or somewhere else. I mean, I think what's important when I talk to my audience about on my social media channels is when you're ready, embracing this moment. A friend said this to me, and I almost want to get this tattooed on my arm. And she says, make your mess your message. I think there used to be a black eye when it came to, oh my goodness, I was laid off, right? It's 2026. I almost feel like if you haven't been laid off, you are in the tiny minority, right?
15: I agree.
0: Yeah. And so when you ask about what I'm doing now, so I'm doing a number of things. I'm primarily freelance content creation, right? Mm-hmm. That's the umbrella is freelance content creation. But that's everything from writing for nonprofits. An old coworker of mine is the director of comms. When she heard I was available, she said, oh my goodness, we could totally use your talents. Come work with us. So I'm writing website copy, email marketing, texts that go to the attendees of their events. For this event, I helped with the show flow, as we call it. But in journalism, it would be a rundown. Yep. Who is speaking when? What should that handoff look like? What should they say to be relevant to their audience?
15: How long should they be up there?
0: Right. Yep. If you want something done, hire a journalist, mm-hmm. right? Because we have these skills. We are the multi-tool in your pocket. I am working with one of our old colleagues who has a production company in town, Sabra Gertsch. Mm-hmm. They work with a lot of the big brands that everybody's heard of to create stories for their channels. So very similar to what I was doing in my previous role, telling stories about their technology, how it can help consumers, how it can help their partners, that type of storytelling. And then I'm also doing social videos for some of the brands in town. So that is soup mm-hmm. to nuts, myself. Cell phone, a microphone. Yep. And so
15: as you saddled me up with, yes.
0: Yes, because we're
15: all the gear, you got into it, I did.
0: And I'm loving it, mm-hmm. right? Because again, I get to choose the people I want to work with and the stories that I want to tell, and also help people craft the stories they want to tell. And then I brainstorm, I put together a storyboard, a shot list, a script, and then I go out, me, myself, and I, tripod, cell phone, microphone, light. And I'm moving about their warehouse having a blast.
15: Yeah.
0: And that's the best part, Scott, is like, I'm fine. I'm having fun again. I have a piece of content that's working right now that I want to get out there that I call like normalize doing free things with your friends who are not working at the moment.
15: Yeah.
0: Hey, yeah, let's go to dinner. But you know what? Why don't you come to my house and I'll cook for you? Or let's make a picnic in the park.
15: Yep.
0: Or let's take a walk. Those things are free, yeah. right?
15: Or go to the free concert or go to the free reading or whatever it may be. The first Thursday of the month gallery walk.
0: Yes, yeah. The art walk. What an amazing place to go and mingle and be engaged with creativity and music mm-hmm. and people and sculpture. And that is totally free. And so, yes, sure, I would love to go to a fancy meal with my friends every night of the week. But the reality is, when you've been laid off or you're in a transitional life moment, again, and it doesn't even have to be career oriented. Maybe you're moving across the country to be a caretaker for a loved one. Maybe your relationship status mm-hmm. has changed. Think about the people in your life who are going through these transitional moments. Maybe their budget has changed. Maybe it hasn't. But you don't have to go spend money in order to be a supportive friend or a loved one. There are other ways you can show up and be a presence in their life.
15: And you're loving it.
0: Yes.
15: That's the best part.
0: Yes. Yeah. I had coffee with a friend who also works in this space back in March after this happened. And I said to him, I almost want to set a calendar reminder for 6 months down the road because I have to believe that I'll be in a better space. And truly I am. The day of my first big solo shoot, which I did not sleep all weekend, The smoke detectors went off both nights in the middle of the night because of battery issues. And so I'm really low on sleep. I'm very high on stress. I'm feeling a lot of pressure. I go to leave my home, and as I go to turn out of the driveway, I hear this like crunching noise, and it's my neighbor's mailbox. Mm. In the side of my car. Scott, I have had this car for 23 years. I've never hit a single thing. And I am in this moment thinking, oh my goodness, what do I do? Well, first I try to reverse and it just makes the problem worse. And then yep. I eventually am able to separate my car from the mailbox and I pull over and my hands are shaking because again, knock on wood, I've been very fortunate. And I leave them a note. And I say, I was leaving for work this morning. I hit your mailbox. I'm really sorry. Here's my phone number. I'll be home this afternoon. I will do everything that needs to happen to replace your mailbox. I'm on the shoot. I get a text roughly 2 hours later. And because I'm shooting with my phone, it pops up right front and center on my screen. And the response is, hi, Lindsay. This is so-and-so. Thank you for your note. I'm so sorry about your car.
15: Aww.
0: It's not about, they weren't angry. They didn't care about replacing their mailbox. They wanted to make sure that I was okay.
15: Yeah.
0: There was so much kindness and humanity in that moment. We've since become friends. Our dogs are buddies. I see them all the time. I replaced their mailbox. I learned how to replace a mailbox. My car's fine. Like, it's got a scratch. I'm super bummed about it. And then the other thing that happened on my first shoot was I was moving about this warehouse trying to collect B-roll. And my phone keeps giving me an error message. Your phone is full. Your storage is full. I deleted a few videos and made some space. And you know what? I got home that day. I was so proud of myself. We can do hard things. Mm-hmm. We can survive the layoff. We can thrive after the layoff. And so if your listeners are sitting there and thinking, how am I going to get through this? Again, there is beauty on the other side of what they're experiencing. And I'm living proof of that.
15: You're doing the thing.
0: I'm doing the damn thing. As I talk about with my audience, the damn thing.
15: That is something that you have on your social. I love it.
0: In addition to all of the things that happened very publicly that convinced me that I needed to take a step back and do something else with my career and my life, roughly around that time, my father was diagnosed with Parkinson's. Mm. But I knew that I had to, in that moment, make more space to spend more time with my family. I know it sounds cliche. He left the job because they're going to spend more time with family. Our parents are a gift.
15: Yeah.
0: And having a job that allowed me to work remotely and continuing to do that now is giving me more time to spend with people who aren't going to be here forever.
15: Mm-hmm. Lindsay Cohen, you are just defining a new chapter, and it is inspiring to so many people.
0: If people want to follow along, my social handle is @ByLindsayCohen.
15: That's @LindsayCohen. My thanks to Lindsay Cohen for joining us on Northwest Connect. I hope you have a great week. I'm Scott Carty.
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23: 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One of my favorite guests is on the line. We've got Chris Killam, also known as the Medicine Hunter, standing by now. CNN calls Chris the Indiana Jones of natural medicine because he's constantly scouring the globe searching for natural remedies. You may have seen Chris on the Dr. Oz show or maybe on PBS or CBS and also on Fox News where he does a health segment. He's been featured in the New York Times and also on ABC's 2020. Anyway, Chris is joining us today to discuss not one, but three of the hottest nutritional ingredients out there on the market today. Even better, he's teamed up with Purity today to give away a complimentary bottle to everyone out there in the listening audience. So do not change that dial. But first, a quick introduction. Chris Killam is an author and an educator. He's written 14 books. He's conducted research in over 30 countries. Again, he's been on with Oprah and Friends and Dr. Oz. Chris, welcome back to the show.
4: Thank you so much. It's always a pleasure to have a great conversation with you.
23: Now, most of us are super busy these days. We want to stay healthy, but quite frankly, it can be daunting, you know, with all the different supplements out there. Now, Chris, you've traveled all over the world learning about different natural remedies. So you really know which ingredients to look for. So tell me this, besides a good multivitamin and some fish oil, maybe a few other things, go into the three super hot nutrients you've been so jazzed about lately.
4: Well, I'm happy to do that. The three super nutrients, as we like to say, are a green tea extract, a turmeric extract called curcumin, and an extract from red wine called resveratrol. And apropos of what you said about my traveling around the world, I've extensively investigated these in their host countries. So I've been in the green tea plantations of China and India and worked with top researchers of this ingredient in those countries. With turmeric, I've been deeply involved with turmeric researchers in India and seen all of that. And with resveratrol, I've worked with scientists in Europe and also in California and Chile and South Africa, all of which are major red wine producing areas. So I've had the opportunity to investigate these things in the field, meet with the top scientists, and my conclusion is that green tea, curcumin from turmeric root,

0: So it's kind of like you can make a salad if you choose out of many vegetables. You don't just have to have a bowl of lettuce or a bowl of cucumbers. And while that's a little bit simplistic, the fact is that all of these are very, very rich in groups of protective compounds that are both antioxidant, so they actually protect our organ systems, so they maintain a healthy inflammatory status in the body. And this is really a big breakthrough. I also like the idea that people can get a concentrated supplement of green tea extract, curcumin extract, and resveratrol in one product with truly meaningful amounts of each one, and not have to go out and basically buy a shopping cart full of stuff.
1: Now, let's dive into the headlines and the research, especially on this green tea, because it's absolutely amazing. I know in Asia they've been using it for thousands of years for healthy aging. But what are you seeing recently in the press? I know you told me the Nutrition Research Journal in its July 2012 issue revealed that green tea significantly increased plasma antioxidant activity and whole blood glutathione. Can you recap some of these headlines and tell me why you're such a green tea advocate?
0: Okay, what you just said about increasing plasma antioxidant activity is really critical. There are many antioxidants that people consume that don't actually wind up in the body, or they don't wind up in the body in any significant amounts. The green tea antioxidants, which we know are among the most highly beneficial antioxidants in the entire world, are very well absorbed. They improve plasma antioxidant activity. That is the blood concentration of antioxidants. So what happens is you get this great concentration of antioxidant substances, which are protective compounds floating around in the body and protecting the cells of your body, your organs, every part of your body from premature destruction due to exposure to environmental pollutants and things in the diet. With regard to the whole blood glutathione, when we take in the right antioxidants, and not all antioxidant compounds are the right antioxidants, our bodies produce more of its own super protective compound called glutathione. So you take in the green tea extract, you build the antioxidant activity in your blood, and you also cause your body to produce this enormously beneficial, very well-studied, very powerful protective substance called glutathione. So it is remarkable. This isn't something that most high antioxidant foods or supplement ingredients do, but it does happen with a concentrated, properly made green tea extract.
1: All right, let's switch gears and talk about this curcumin, which is number two on your list. And by the way, these three ingredients are all found in the new green tea combo formula. We're going to be offering a free bottle in a few minutes, but talk to me about the curcumin, which is spelled C-U-R-C-U-M-I-N. Now, most people haven't heard of it, but scientists and researchers know it's one of the most powerful superfoods on the planet. It can positively influence our DNA, maintain joint comfort, healthy inflammation, and more. Can you share some of the incredible headlines on curcumin and tell us why you use this? And we talked about this off air a few minutes ago, this patented curcumin with greater absorption.
0: Okay. Well, first of all, I think while people might not know the term curcumin, they may well know turmeric root, which is a yellow spice, and it shows up in curries, and it's part of the 5,000-year-old Indian Ayurvedic system of medicine. I've been studying turmeric and its derivative curcumin since the 1970s, and I'll say this right off the bat, that there are almost no plant materials in the world as extensively studied as this. A couple of thousand studies can be found in the scientific and medical literature. We know that curcumin is powerfully antioxidant. We know that it has a remarkable capacity to protect the liver, and the liver is our primary detoxifying organ. It greatly enhances joint health. So if people are experiencing joint discomfort due to overuse, this really helps to relieve that. And it's also what we call cardioprotective. It helps to protect the heart. It helps to maintain normal, healthy cholesterol. And one last

0: last thing that is really kind of astounding is that curcumin actually causes your body to produce what are called neuroprotective factors in the brain. So it causes your body to produce these agents in the brain that protect the actual tissue of the nerves and the brain itself. There's almost nothing else that we know of that does this. Specifically, the curcumin that you mentioned offers about 7 times the absorption of other curcumin. So when you take 250 milligrams of this stuff, you get about 7 times the activity that you would if you took, say, a comparable amount of another curcumin extract. So this, in my opinion, is one of the most life-enhancing, protective, totally beneficial substances on Earth, and it has just decades of scientific and medical studies to back it up.
1: Now, Chris, I know that we talked already about the green tea and the curcumin in your new green tea formula, which Purity is giving away for free today. But first, tell me about the third nutrient on the list, the resveratrol, which is super hot right now. Share with us some of the headlines and the science behind resveratrol. I know the French love it, but why is it on your short list?
0: Well, resveratrol is one of those remarkable compounds that I just sort of shake my head at how many different things it does. It is found in grapes, in wine grapes. It also shows up in cranberries. What we know about resveratrol is that, like green tea and also like curcumin extract, it's profoundly antioxidant. But more than that, it shows significant properties. When you look at some of the things in the body that happen during aging as a result of fat accumulation in tissue and insulin sensitivity, resveratrol helps to protect against those things. It's a powerful immune regulator. And you know, our immune system is responsible for keeping us healthy. It is remarkably beneficial for the heart, and this is why it's considered one of the keys to the so-called French paradox. You know, the French drink a lot of red wine, they eat a lot of cheese, they smoke cigarettes, and they stay slim, and they have good cardiovascular health, which just seems completely unfair. But resveratrol appears to be key in that. And additionally, there is a brain benefit, like there is with the curcumin, with blood flow to the brain. So when you take resveratrol, you get brain blood flow. This means you get more oxygen to the tissues of the brain. So this is on my short list for all those reasons and for about a dozen more that would just plain take too long to explain.
1: All right, again, we're talking with Chris Killam, also known as the Indiana Jones of natural medicine, sometimes called the medicine hunter as well. Chris, let's laser in on how this wonderful formula that you created in conjunction with Purity Products. I know that Purity's been in business now for, what is it, over 20 years. They've got a top rating from the Better Business Bureau, and people can get a complimentary bottle of this green tea CR today. We'll give that number out in a few minutes. But first, Chris, before we tell our listeners how they can get their very own complimentary bottle of green tea CR, tell me this. If you wanted to buy this green tea plus the patented curcumin plus the resveratrol, I mean, you spend close to probably at least $75 for all three bottles in the store. And yet today, Purity Products is giving away a free bottle. How are they able to do this?
0: Well, you can consider it kind of a smart bet. And what I mean by that, first of all, Purity's big, but they're also very strategic. They know that if a person who's listening will pick up the phone, call in and get their free bottle, and it really is free, as in free, as in it doesn't cost you money, if that person will try the product, take it as recommended, they're going to feel it. And when they feel it, they're going to say, gee, I want this as part of my regular daily regimen. 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
1: 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Okay, Chris, talk about some of the headlines just on the green tea that we didn't get to yet. I understand that dieters just love green tea because it supports healthy fat metabolism. Is that right? And what does the research say about green tea when it comes to weight management?
0: Well, this is one of the especially wonderful things about green tea. We know that green tea has thermogenic properties. That is, it has heat-generating properties in the body, so it actually causes your body to burn more calories. So when you eat a meal, you're going to burn more calories from that meal as a result of taking a good, well-made, concentrated green tea extract. In addition, it has specific fat oxidation properties. It actually burns fat. I'm not suggesting that you're going to lose 20 pounds in a week, but I am saying that this is going to help your body to metabolize fat more efficiently. Over time, taking a green tea extract can help you to have a better fat to lean muscle ratio. So from a weight control standpoint, this is very good news. Additionally, green tea helps to stabilize blood glucose or blood sugar. And unstable blood sugar is one of the contributing factors to increased weight. So by stabilizing blood sugar, you have an effect on weight control and weight management. So it's really quite remarkable stuff. You need enough of it. We've got enough of it in green tea CR. It has to be the right extract. We've got the right extract. But the science is there for healthy weight management.
1: All right. 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So you get all of the green tea's concentrated benefits for energy, for heart health, for alertness in just 2 caps. 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
0: Well, I mean, you could, for example, drink 3 cups of good concentrated green tea each day, eat at least 1 really rich curry made with a lot of turmeric root, and drink a couple of glasses of red wine. You could do that every day. Most people will not do that every day, but they still might want the benefits of 3 of the biggest superstar protective health-enhancing nutrients on the entire planet. So when I call this a daily shortcut, I'm simply saying that you can get in a capsule, in a good capsule, what you'd otherwise have to get by drinking a few cups of tea, eating at least 1 large, you know, turmeric-laden curry every day, and drinking a couple of glasses of concentrated red wine.
1: Again, we're talking with Chris Killam, the medicine hunter. Now, in this new green tea CR formula from Purity, it's really about the research. Share with us some of your favorite studies and the headlines on the curcumin that we didn't get to yet. I know this is one of your favorite ingredients for joint comfort and even for brain health.
0: Well, I especially like the liver protective, heart protective, and joint modifying properties of this stuff. The liver is our greatest detoxifying organ. And we know that we're constantly bombarded by toxins in the environment. In fact, blood studies show that newborn babies contain 200 industrial pollutants in their blood at the time of birth. So we need a functioning, super healthy, very strong liver. We might not think about our livers that much, but we need that. Mm-hmm. And we know that curcumin protects the liver. It keeps it strong. From a cardiac standpoint, it's highly beneficial for the heart. It's very good for maintaining healthy cholesterol and healthy platelet levels. And from a joint standpoint, we have innumerable studies showing overall improvement in joint health and relief and stable inflammatory activity, better joint mobility as a result of taking curcumin. I like the brain protective studies as well. You know, curcumin delivers all this. So I regard it as one of the single most important things that you can put in your body. And I'm very well aware that most people are not going to eat enough raw turmeric root to get the benefits that they should and that they can get from a concentrated curcumin extract.
1: 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Call now. All right, back to the show. Chris, I don't want to get too technical here, but these antioxidants in green tea are classified as polyphenols. And they really are super powerful and well-respected by scientists. But in this Green Tea CR formula, there's more. It's got the green tea, it's got the curcumin, the resveratrol that we talked about, plus grape seed extract, bioflavonoids, vitamin C. Can you talk to me about this array of really super antioxidants and polyphenols that you've put in the formula?
0: Well, yeah, I won't say that we kind of went overkill, but I will say that we really, really developed an efficient, comprehensive program here. Grape seed extract contain a group of highly specialized antioxidant compounds that not only do much of what I've already described, but also enhance the physical integrity of tissue in the blood vessels and the skin. So we put those in there for extra boost in antioxidant activity, but also for a specific type of activity that isn't as much addressed by the green tea, the curcumin, and the resveratrol. The bioflavonoids enhance the overall activity of vitamin C, and vitamin C itself is one of the most important nutrients that we can possibly take in. So I would say that we were very, very thorough. You know, when we went through what could be in this product, we said, you know, what would happen if we put in grape seed extract, bioflavonoids, and vitamin C? We realized that we would have an utterly superior formula. And just to reiterate, I want people to experience dynamic health. I want people to feel great. This formula, the Green Tea CR, will make you feel great. And that's the purpose of it.
1: All right, Chris, I love this green tea CR combination formula. And remember, the CR stands for curcumin and resveratrol. I love that with this complimentary bottle today, our listeners can get started for free. That's great value. What would people expect to pay if they bought all of these separately in the store?
0: Well, I think if they bought high quality products that contain these ingredients, they'd be into it for about $75 or so, possibly even $80.
1: Yeah.
0: So they'd wind up spending appreciably more than they're going to spend on the green tea CR formula. And they still wouldn't get the grapeseed extract. They still wouldn't get the pine bark extract, the bioflavonoids, or the vitamin C.
1: Chris, what kind of results can people expect to see? What can they expect to feel once they start taking this formula?
0: I think that people will feel greater joint mobility and comfort. I think they'll feel more energy. Because these ingredients also help to stabilize and maintain natural, healthy blood sugar control, I think they'll have more sustained energy throughout the day. And I would just suspect that people will have an experience of greater vitality. When you have a more highly functional immune system, you just feel more energy and better overall. It's kind of, you know, like those days when you get up and go, wow, I feel great. This is a wow, I feel great formula.
1: Now, Chris, the green tea CR, let me get this straight. It provides about 3 cups worth of green tea in each 2-capsule serving. Plus, you get the antioxidant equivalent of several servings of fruits and vegetables. Plus, you get the resveratrol and the joint comfort and brain function benefits of the curcumin. I mean, wow, all in one formula. In the last 2 minutes, talk to me about this shortcut to better health and why you want everyone listening to this program to call now for that complimentary bottle of green tea CR.
0: Okay. Fortunately, there's an immense body of science that has been growing steadily for the past 20 years, and it's really rich science now. We know that of the various plant-derived substances that exist, green tea extract, curcumin extract, and resveratrol extract are at the absolute top of the list of protective, vitality-enhancing, overall health-promoting compounds. There just isn't anything like these. They're in the green tea CR, CR standing for curcumin and resveratrol, product in meaningful amounts. People will take this product. They're going to feel the difference. You're going to feel energy. You're going to feel more vitality. You're just plain going to feel better, kind of more fluid and in that flow of good health.
1: Sure.
0: 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And given that they can get a free bottle, I'm also not saying, now put yourself at great risk and spend a lot of money. I'm saying, no, try it free. Let the product speak for itself.
1: Chris Killam, as always, fascinating information. We appreciate your insight. Thanks so much.
0: Thank you. It's always a pleasure to speak with you.
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2: More flooding and power outages are expected in the Northeast today as a rare September nor'easter keeps battering the coast. New Jersey Governor Mikey Sherrill.
3: This morning, my team has contacted 136 towns in all 21 counties and made sure they have all the resources that they need.
2: Governor Sherrill says power has been restored for almost 190,000 New Jersey customers. One death in New York City involved a man who was struck by a tree during the storm. President Trump is canceling nearly $1 billion in spending approved by Congress. The money was okayed for services for refugees, asylum seekers, and other migrants through the Department of Health and Human Services, as well as for other programs that help immigrants and housing and urban development programs. Strokes are becoming more common in younger adults. Rob Martier reports.
4: A U.S. population study found stroke rates among young adults aged 20 to 54 has nearly doubled. The study's author from the University of Cincinnati said more people are surviving these strokes, which means more younger adults may be living with the long-term effects of stroke. The overall stroke rate has increased from about 34 cases per 100,000 people to over 62 by 2020. Researchers also found that high blood pressure, diabetes, atrial fibrillation, and substance use became more common among younger adults who had strokes.
2: A director of three Spider-Man movies will reportedly be working on the new Star Wars trilogy. John Watts directed three of the Tom Holland Spider-Man movies. The Hollywood Reporter says Watts has now been tapped by Lucasfilm to direct the first installment of an upcoming Star Wars trilogy. The report says the film would be episode 10 of the Skywalker saga and has not yet been given the go-ahead by parent company Disney. The estimated jackpot for tomorrow's Powerball drawing climbs to $389 million. I'm Jennifer Kuiper.
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2: Alabama and TikTok have reached a multi-million dollar settlement. Attorney General Steve Marshall says that Alabama will receive at least $116 million and up to $300 million if certain conditions are met. Marshall first filed the complaint against TikTok in April 2025, alleging it exploited children by addicting them to damaging content and misrepresenting the platform's safety. A trial was scheduled to begin Monday. Alabama is the first state to make its case against TikTok, paving the way for other states to do the same with a lawsuit or settlement likely. Melanotan 2, a TikTok-famous tanning nasal spray that leads to temporary skin darkening, has been tied to serious side effects. McGill University research shows Melanotan 2 can lead to melanoma and renal failure. Other studies have tied it to acne, decreased appetite, and gastrointestinal issues. Melanotan 2 is not regulated or approved by the FDA. A new proposal in Redlands, California would ban the sale of alcohol after midnight. Rich Cassone with more.
7: That's 2 hours earlier than the rest of the state, which allows alcohol sales until 2 a.m. Authorities say crime has gone up in the downtown area. City of Redlands official Carl Baker.
8: Over the last 3 years, we've had 44 assaults reports. We've had 13 robberies. We've had shootings and weapons violations.
7: Bar owners say it's not their fault. Baron Bowman runs a bar in downtown.
9: People just drinking out of liquor bottles, smoking blunts, fighting, smashing bottles and stuff in the parking garage. It's not my responsibility. It's not the bar owner's responsibility if people are partying in the street.
7: For now, the proposal is just under review and is not up for a vote.
2: A new study says eating less ultra-processed food could help your mental health. Researchers have reported in JAMA Psychiatry that people had less depression and anxiety after reducing their ultra-processed food intake by over 85%. Researchers say that the results show junk food may harm your gut in ways that move up to your brain. I'm Jennifer Kuiper.
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1: This is the Rob Carson Show. Now moving up the podcast world with in the news category. I never thought I'd be in the news category, highly ranked podcast, but actually beating the idiots at the Lincoln Project. What a bunch of morons those people are. The Fox News Rundown. Little old newsbacks Rob Carson is being the Fox News Rundown. Piers Morgan and the Opinions podcast from the New York Times. I'm beating the New York Times. It's so funny. It's just hilarious. I love it. I just love it. And then there's other podcast, categories. I am overall podcast. We were up at number 250 out of 3.8 million and all that. So am I bragging? Hell yeah. I'm bragging 100%. Why not? Listen, you did it. You're doing it. You're doing it. And this is what I had hoped would happen. When I moved to Washington, D.C., I said, I'm going to make a noise they cannot ignore. And they have not been able to. And you guys propelled me here. And so every single day, I get up, I come in, I get her done. Did you hear about this? When I was a kid growing up, they used to have these documentaries about Bigfoot and Noah's Ark, Finding Noah's Ark. Do you remember those in the late 70s? They would, I thought they were fascinating. They were like made by Sun Films or something. Well, this is interesting. An international team working a boat-shaped formation near Mount Ararat says permitted core drilling has begun both inside and outside the outline of what some believe is Noah's Ark. And that hole inside the area that would be the hull stopped when the bit broke on a layer harder than limestone. It's kind of, I don't know. The group investigating Noah Ark Scans is partnered with Cevas something or other university and says this is the first deep, dry, permitted core program in the site's recorded history. International Research Initiative investigating the formation in eastern Turkey through permitted geological survey, soil science, core drilling, and targeted in blah, blah, whatever the hell. They're drilling a hole and they're trying to see if they got Noah's Ark. So there you go. The team is collecting continuous cores for laboratory analysis this winter. There you go. So we will see. And apparently some researchers plan to insert a custom-built Gopher underground exploration drone into voids, tunnels, and corridors previously mapped by ground-penetrating radar. They're seeing corridors like maybe hallways and things where the two elephants, were in all that. So I don't know. I think it's kind of fascinating. I think it's very fascinating. It's very. Oh, and here's another. This is big. Idaho Sheriff's Office claimed they might have solved the infamous Tylenol murders case. Now, I was, I was sophomore in high school when this happened, 1982. And there's a reason why when you open any kind of container at all, you've got to go through six layers of a sealant, whatever. So, like, if I buy my iced coffee, you got to twist the cap, which snaps the ringlet around it. Then you open it up, and then there's aluminum over the top of it. You got to peel that off. Or any kind of medicine whatsoever, you got, like, two or three layers of redundancy to keep it from being tampered with. That was all because of the Tylenol murders. Did you know that seven people died? Because some insane human being put cyanide into their Tylenol capsules. And one of the family members took Tylenol, died. And when the family was in the grieving process, they come home, they find the body. They took the Tylenol because they were, headaches, whatever. And a couple of them died. I remember that as it happened. An Idaho Sheriff's Office believes the man who died in a Boise church 44 years ago could be linked to the 1982 case in which several people were killed after taking tampered with Tylenol. The Ada County Sheriff's Office said that the man who killed himself inside a Boise Catholic church was Dr. Matthew Batkowski, according to a new release. When a man was found in December 1982, he only had an ID, only a large amount of cash, and a typed letter with a false name. Detective Tim Cooper began looking at the case in 2019. He determined that photos and DNA that a Florida man who disappeared in 1982 and Betkowski were one and the same. Betkowski had worked in two drugstores in college, had discussed the use of cyanide to kill without being detected. The 1982 Tylenol killings involved cyanide being substituted for the medicine in several Tylenol capsules. Seven people died. Dr. Park Dietz, a forensic psychiatrist, said in 2020 he believed that Cooper was making connections that linked Betkowski to the Tylenol case. They're going to be releasing more details on Unsolved Mysteries TV series, by the way. Betkowski had a documented fascination with chemistry and the use of explosives from a young age and did put others at risk on more than one occasion. In 1974, Betkowski sustained a traumatic brain injury, which caused some of the problems to manifest in more concerning ways than had before. 1975, Betkowski worked for a flavors and fragrances company in the Jacksonville area. After about 3 years, concerns mounted after coworkers reported Betkowski discussing the perfect crime and how cyanide could be used as a less messy way of taking one's life. Betkowski was fired by Lockheed in 1982 following an incident at a local pharmacy. Attempted to obtain some types of pills or capsules for an experiment. Wow, wow, wow. Now we just need to find, who did the, what was the Brian, help me, after 9/11, the disease, the powder they tried to, I'm drawing a blank. I want some medicines that sometimes make me a little cloudy. Anyway, that's kind of a big story for those of you who were alive then and remember that. It changed everything. It changed everything. Everything that you have to open, everything that has a redundancy with regard to a seal is because of that. It's like the same reason that cockpit doors are now made of steel in jet airliners after 9/11. We're still, except for this has lasted much longer. What, 44 years later, we're still doing it. It's crazy. Abdul Al-Sayed said this about people mourning the death of the Ayatollah a few months ago.
0: I also want to remind you guys that there are a lot of people in Dearborn who are sad today. Mm-hmm. Uh-huh. So, I just don't want to comment on Khamenei at all.
2: Why were you worried about offending people who support the Ayatollah?
3: Jake, on a day where we're mourning the loss of two more service members in a war we never should have fought, I think all of us ought to step back and ask whether or not everybody in Michigan, frankly, everybody in America, shouldn't be sad about the fact that this president backed...
1: Okay, see, he does this. It's very... he's pretty crafty. He's not as smart as you think he is. But he just avoided the question altogether. He said on stage that there were people in Dearborn who were... he was sympathizing with because they were feeling pain with the death of the Ayatollah, who we killed on the first day of the Iran conflict. And we've been killing the bad guys ever since. So he was unapologetic there. Now, here is Abdul El-Sahim, absolute whatever the hell, in Michigan, where a Persian man, a good share of the Iranian population are Persian. They're not all Persian. But he had a friend of his that was attacked by the Ayatollah and his regime, because when they started to protest the regime earlier this year, the Ayatollah and his henchmen started murdering people in mass. Actually, more than were murdered in Tiananmen Square by the Chaicoms in 1989. Here's the guy asking Abdul Al-Sayed about this.
4: My cousin was hunted in the streets of Iran by the IRGC because her hijab wasn't on right. My uncle was sentenced to die, received 50 lashings by Ali Khamenei's government.
1: Yeah.
4: And the terror that we've experienced is insurmountable. And you can imagine our surprise as Persians, our sadness when we heard you, Abdul, a leaked audio tape of you saying that you didn't want to comment on Supreme Leader Khamenei's death, and that people in Dearborn were sad when he died.
1: And that's exactly what he said.
4: And I just have a simple question, Abdul.
1: Go ahead. Get ready for the answer, the artful reply.
4: Silence had a gaping hole in our community, and I want to ask if you regret that silence. I want to ask if you renounce the people that held vigils, that supported this terrorist for all the stuff that he's done. I wanted to ask if you stand unequivocally against the IRGC, against the Islamic Republic of Iran that has killed 50,000 protesters.
1: Yeah.
4: Abdul, I haven't heard anything.
1: It's monstrous. It's a monstrous act.
4: From you about the protesters, Abdul. Please,
5: I appreciate your question, and thank you. What I will tell you is this.
1: Oh, my God.
5: For too long and too often, when we think about our role in the world,
1: answer the
5: we
1: question.
5: Have turned ourselves into the world's policemen. And I think what...
1: Who the hell else is going to make somebody pay for killing 50,000 people and spreading terror around the world for 47 years?
5: We all want what we all need. More democracy, more freedom in the world.
1: You don't believe that.
5: But also an understanding of what we actually can and should do with respect to that.
1: He didn't answer the question. He goes on without answering the question.
5: And here's my point. One can disagree with the governance of a foreign country.
1: That murdered 50,000 people.
5: One can stand in solidarity with freedom and democracy movements.
1: You don't. You're a socialist.
5: But my worry is one when one decides that we are going to go in and take out the leadership of a foreign government. Because here's what happens.
1: No, you see, he's caused the death of thousands of Americans and injuries of thousands of Americans and tens of thousands of people around the world.
5: A lot of times...
1: And they had a nuke. They were developing a nuke. They wanted to nuke Israel, and they were very close.
5: That frustration gets used to justify...
1: Oh, my God. Just answer the bloody question.
5: Corporate interests that have a real stake in the natural resources in a particular country.
1: And now he's going against capitalism. He says he's a capitalist.
5: See what I mean? So when it comes down...
1: We're not doing it because of the oil, moron.
5: I will always stand for and with democratic movements. Always.
1: No, you're not. You're not there. You didn't right there. You haven't answered the question. Here is him once again. Called out finally again. Still didn't answer the question and respond about all of the brutality, the murder, and the terror of this regime.
4: You still haven't said it, though. We're dying.
1: You haven't said
4: it. You stand with us.
5: And I will always stand. Like I told you, I will always stand.
1: But you're not.
5: With movements for freedom and democracy.
1: No, you're not.
5: But again, I want to be careful.
1: Oh, my God.
5: Because how many times were you taken down a path to war that we could not get ourselves out of? Trillions of dollars in losses. Sanctions that ended up hurting the people of those countries more than they ever hurt the leadership of those countries.
1: I got to tell you, he is what you think he is. If you think Islamist, if you think everything bad that goes with it, you are right. He is that. He is what we have been warning you about since 9/11. And I don't believe he's going to become a senator. Let's take a break and come back. This is the Rob Carson Show.
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14: We asked parents who adopted teens to share their journey.
13: 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Age-wise, I mean, I'm in my late 60s. I'm old enough to be his grandfather. Will he be embarrassed to acknowledge me as his dad? 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
21: The media and our friends in the Democrat Party kept saying we needed new legislation, we must have legislation to secure the border. But it turned out that all we really needed was a new president.
1: You know, the affordability thing, the Democrats have been trying to blame Joe Biden's inflation on Donald Trump for the last 2 years. They did the same thing with Jimmy Carter and Ronald Reagan, and it didn't work. And according to the New York Times, this is a piece, an army of paid creators is carpeting the web with political content. A lot of it is, about the affordability thing, and it's making up woe is me stories that aren't true to make the Trump economy look bad when we have, by the way, the lowest poverty rate of all time, highest wages of all time, gigantic amounts of manufacturing coming to America, an AI boom that is going to revolutionize. It's going to be like the Henry Ford inventing the and mass producing automobiles. It's going to be bigger than that. We are looking at the best of times. We are looking at the best of times, and the Democrat Party wants to drag you into darkness. And I ain't going. I'm not going. I've got too much light in my life right now. I can feel it. I can feel the good that's happening around the world. Judging from the TikTok feed, Drew was struggling to get by as a young man living near Dallas. Grocery bills were skyrocketing. He said he was looking for thrift stores to help keep his costs down. I shop at thrift stores anyway. I got a chest of drawers there for $85 and a chair by the dumpster. I got it for free just about a month ago. In reality, according to his LinkedIn profile, Drew was a man from Utah named Alex Forrester, who said he was now in Florida. All of it was paid for, he said in a video posted in late June, which was later deleted. I don't even live in Texas, he said. There you go. More than 100 content creators identified by the New York Times, who in recent months have been paid as much as $30 per post by a progressive group to create videos about affordability for social media. You can't believe a damn thing they say. You can't believe the polls either. I saw a poll the other day that said that Abdul Al-Sayed was ahead by 7 points over Mike Rogers. Then I see this from IA polls. It's Mike Rogers, 45, Abdul Al-Sayed, 45. You've got the same thing going on in places like Minnesota, where Republicans and Democrats are tied, which generally means that Republicans are ahead because they always lie about that. RNC chair predicts the GOP keeps the House, 53 Senate seats. And again, All you have to do is show up and vote. Doo-doo. You can continue this revolution. You can continue the gutting of this deep state, the exposition of all of this fraud. All you got to do is vote. And we are MAGA voters. We are not McCain voters. We are not Romney voters. We vote in the midterms. We know what's at stake here. RNC Chair Joe Gruter said Wednesday he expects the party to hold on to its majorities of both chambers of Congress during November's midterms, predicting the GOP will claim 220 seats in the House, 53 in the Senate. You know why? Because the Democrats have nothing to offer but darkness and stupidity and transgender nonsense. For instance, there was a hearing on Capitol Hill about allowing boys to pretend they're girls and compete in girls' sports, and no Democrats showed up, even though 90%+ of Democrat voters think that transgenderism on children is evil, is absolutely evil, and they want to defend girls. Here's Katie Britt.
0: And I appreciate the witnesses for being here today. It can't go unspoken that not one member on the other side of the aisle has had the respect for women.
1: Yeah, they bring in Gold Star moms who own or have kids who are murdered by illegals, and the Democrats say, oh, we had enough hearings about this. Sanctuary cities. The Democrat Party is the party of darkness and evil. It is the leadership. Not you, if you're a Democrat. But you really got to do something about purging the people at the top, because they're not good people. They're not good people. And all they do, like, here,
2: Trump's approval rating with independents is 10%.
1: They offer nothing but negative. Here's a little montage of just the demoralization they're trying to do to you and me. But it's not working.
22: It's just not,
2: on the economy.
22: I must say, I've never seen a number that low.
23: Costs are up. Chaos is up. Corruption is up.
1: No, people, not at all. Actually, it's down.
24: People sit at their kitchen tables and ask, how am I going to make this work next month?
1: Yeah. Where were you in the first full year of Joe Biden's administration when the damned inflation rate was 9%?
24: A middle, right, left issue. That's a basic affordability.
1: You are just so full of it. Here's Harry Enten with some bad news for Democrats.
25: Among Democrats, back in 2018, look at this. Their net approval rating was plus 19 points. Hey, that's pretty good. Two thumbs up, Siskel and Ebert. Now we're talking about two thumbs down. Look at this. Minus 12 points. They are 31 points south of the border compared to where they were at this point back in 2018.
26: And this is D on D crime.
1: Because there's nothing likable about them. There's nothing positive about them. They want to reopen the border. They want to take away the tax cuts. I can go on and on. Here's Dan Bongino.
21: Yeah, exactly, Bloomberg. But you do have some sleepers, Gretchen Whitmer. But you mentioned Pritzker. The problem he's going to have, Whitmer's going to have, and the people...
1: They have no bench.
21: ...with executive experience, like Hair Gel out in California, Newsom, is they've got to run being the governors of California, Illinois, and Michigan. They have a record. Like, people can look this up. Even if you're stupid and lazy...
1: And they're not in better shape in the midterm.
21: ...can just go to, like, Grok and say, hey, Grok, you know, how does the California unemployment rate compare to the rest of the country? It's not as easy to...
1: Susan Collins is ahead in her home state.
21: ...lie anymore. So even those with executive experience, their executive experience is crap. So they're going to have an issue, too. The Democrat bench is really weak. That's why I tell everyone, we have got to get through these midterms without a Republican bloodbath. We've got to. You've got to show up. Yeah. It's not a golf game. You know, this is a boxing.
1: Yeah, we know this, Dan. We know this because this is what MAGA does. We've survived. Five political indictments. People telling us that we were MAGA fascist enemies of democracy. Censorship on all social media. Four assassination attempts on our president. Trying to take him off the ballot. I could go on and on. We will win. Because we have to. Take a break and come back. Fred Flights joins us next. Don't go anywhere.

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0: and gentlemen, dear friends, achieving the great rejuvenation of the Chinese nation and making America great again can go hand in hand. Let us meet the people's expectation and show our historical initiative. Let us keep advancing the cause of friendship between our two peoples and work together to build a better world.
1: Do you believe in Fred Flights?
2: You know, Rob, I need to get something off my chest first.
1: Yes, this was
2: an incredible day.
1: Yeah.
2: The Marine Band played both national anthems.
1: Yes.
2: The Army Old Guard Fife and Drum Corps performed
1: beautiful.
2: In colonial dress and wigs. Another military band performed the Battle Hymn of the Republic with some of the performers on the roof of the West Wing.
1: Wow.
2: And the Marine Corps Silent Drill Platoon performed.
1: Yes.
2: But you know why I'm upset?
1: Why?
2: No network covered this other than Newsmax.
1: Unbelievable.
2: I scanned the different networks for these things.
1: It's disgusting.
2: Fox didn't cover it at
1: all. Fox didn't cover it?
2: No, Fox is standing with CNN and MSNBC because they're not being admitted to.
1: Okay, so no, what they ordered it that they get to return, and now they're just not covering the biggest damn story in the world out of spite. Are you freaking kidding me? This is the biggest story in the world.
2: Now I've talked about this on Newsmax this morning. But I'm just appalled that Fox was not there. And I watch TV on YouTube TV, so I can jump from channel to channel. Only Newsmax had it on, which is a credit to Chris Ruddy, our friend Chris Ruddy, president of Newsmax.
1: Yes.
2: But this was really an outrage that Fox News, that claims to be a conservative channel that supports the president,
1: didn't
2: cover this historic event.
1: I got to tell you, I've said this, and it started on election night in 2020. I know I can't say it, but no journalistic curiosity on certain things at Fox News. They do not cover some things because it comes down from corporate. They are not what they are. They are a wolf in sheep's clothing. I think they got some good people over there. But how could you possibly miss a summit by Xi Jinping in Washington, D.C. as a news organization just because of the man in the White House? How absolutely a dereliction of duty as far as journalism is concerned. My God.
2: And these patriotic bands were so impressive, but Fox would not let the American people see them.
1: I just was watching it on X right now. And by the way, I knew something was going on because it took me an hour and 45 minutes to go 5.3 miles. I had to go everywhere, and I realized, it's Ping. It's Xi Jinping. They closed down 14th Street, the whole deal. This is, I almost canceled the segment today, Fred, because there's nothing to talk about this week. I mean, you consider this the speech by the president at the United Nations. They successfully made Iran into a piñata. It was beautiful, and of course, Bibi Netanyahu today doing a pop quiz, saying, "Okay, raise your hand who's committed all these acts of terror?" And it's Hamas, and this is it, all of the above, and the whole crowd goes all of the above. They made Iran look like the fools that they are. And then the president's speech, I thought, was one for the ages. I've never seen, if you were doing a factor of cojones, pegged it. It was an unbelievable address. What did you think about what he had to say?
2: It was a very strong speech. He talked about his considerable foreign policy successes. But what I thought was really interesting was that after he said one time that he will not let Iran get a nuclear weapon, there was applause. Not the whole chamber, but a considerable number of nations applauded.

0: with him. I thought that was a huge win.
1: I think people are beginning to understand that they were going to have a nuclear weapon. There are enough people now beyond the president who are saying it that give that gives it more credibility to them. But they're beginning to realize that, well, yeah, of course, that's exactly what they were trying to do, and they were very close to doing it, and they would have done it had Kamala Harris been the president of the United States.
0: Iran was getting awfully close, and the Democrats, look, we saw Iran's nuclear program surge considerably due to the incompetence of Joe Biden. They never enriched near weapons grade uranium until Biden became president in mid-2021. I hate to think what would have happened if an even worse and weaker president like Kamala Harris had won the last election.
1: Back to Xi Jinping being in the country a week ago. The Democrat Party, with the help of some leaders of these AI companies, decided that they wanted to be regulated, and the Democrat Party wanted our AI to slow down while allowing China to, not saying a thing about China, okay? Just like they did with fossil fuels, wanting to shut down all of our fossil fuels, and China's putting up a new coal plant, firing up a new coal plant every other week. It just seemed very, very staged to me. I'm grateful that there was the Congress recessed for 7 weeks before the Democrats could try to act on something like this. But clearly to me, the Democrat Party, I believe, is absolutely in the pants of the Chinese Communist Party.
0: I think that's right. Look, our country is so much safer when Congress is out of town. Let's just stipulate that.
1: I was glad they were. They're not doing anything. They're not ruining anything. They're not passing any unnecessary legislation. I thought I was grateful for it.
0: Yeah, we don't want a new government board. We certainly don't want a UN board or some type of international monitoring. I'm glad that we're going to be talking to the Chinese about this. They'll do absolutely nothing to control AI. We can at least ask them. They just want our AI technology, and they're not going to get it.
1: And I think it's becoming very, very real that the United States is dominating the entire world in many ways that many didn't expect. Donald Trump took away the Panama Canal from China. Donald Trump took away Greenland from China and Russia. Donald Trump has made us energy independent. Donald Trump has spread freedom through the Southern Hemisphere and also gotten Venezuela as well. I mean, all of these things. And going after Iran, taking up the number one state sponsor of terror for 47 years. These are changes that we could have only dreamed of, Fred Flights.
0: That's right. And we have an advantage in AI because we're better at emerging technology.
1: Yeah.
0: We get the Nobel Prizes. The Chinese don't get Nobel Prizes.
1: They steal it.
0: Science, because there's no freedom of inquiry.
1: Yeah. Yeah.
0: For a Chinese AI model, there's questions you can't ask it. You can't ask it about Tiananmen Square.
1: Yeah.
0: You can't ask whether President Xi looks like Pooh Bear.
1: Yes.
0: You'll get arrested if you say that in China, as silly as that sounds. But, I mean, these are major things. If you don't have freedom of inquiry, the best innovations don't occur in your country. Now, the Chinese government thinks they can buy our AI experts. Yeah, they can try, but American firms are actually paying more. They can't outbid them.
1: We are in the, we've seen a lot of things happen in our lives, Fred. Some really amazing things. When I was growing up, we didn't have a computer in every classroom. We certainly didn't have one in our bedrooms. We didn't have cell phones. We didn't have the internet. We didn't have, it is remarkable. And I think all of those things are going to be dwarfed by this AI, what's happening. I think we're going to see cancer cured. I think some amazing innovations are going to happen. I want to continue the conversation on the other side of the break with Fred Flights, a former NSA chief and a senior fellow, America First Policy Institute. Let's take a break and come back. This is the Rob Carson Show.
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15: All right, things that will never happen. Anybody with an above room temperature IQ listening to Bernie Sanders advice on high tech. No, thank you. You know, I mean, he's a commie to start with, so anything he says would obviously be to China's advantage. Look, they're paddling as fast as they can to build, you know, the world's best AI, but they can't catch us unless somehow we do something stupid and stop. So we're not going to listen to Anthropic and OpenAI, yes, who are worried about their IPOs and, you know, trying to play the, oh, we'll destroy the world unless you crush our competition. No, we're going to continue pushing forward. And it wouldn't surprise me if Elon and XAI are the ones who end up winning that race. My money would be on him.
1: That is Jim Hansen commenting, I thought, pretty astutely last night. He was on Fox. He was not covering, by the way, the summit with Xi and Trump today. That was really, you kind of knocked me back on my feet because I was so busy with show prep, Fred Flights. And when you told me that the letter networks are so petty and petulant that they have decided not to cover this story. Newsmax is down there at the White House for all of this. And it is a very big thing. I can't believe that the American news media, no, I can't actually, has lowered itself to this point that they would ignore this story. I mean, it's bad enough that they've ignored the lowering the drug prices, the lowest poverty rate in history, the highest, another tremendous unemployment report today. But this is just dereliction of duty.
0: I mean, the Army Old Guard Fife and Drum Corps was so impressive.
1: I know.
0: Just, you know, for no reason, I thought, I wonder who else is covering this. I thought, no one? How could you not cover this?
1: I don't know.
0: It was such a message to send to the Chinese people about our history. And I mean, I'm you know, you and I are spoiled in Washington. We have so many opportunities to see these various military bands. Yes. They play regularly around town. And I wish other Americans had a chance to see it. So watch Newsmax. I'm sure they're going to be showing reruns this ceremony.
1: I wanted to play Marco Rubio a little thing that he said yesterday. He was talking about the UN speech of Donald Trump and whatnot. And I thought it was really this man has become such a statesman, Fred. And I just admire the crafting of his words. I want you to listen to this.
16: And so the United States, well, obviously we see the utility in the international system. We're here. We've argued, I think the president has said, that the United Nations, for example, has tremendous potential, but it's not living up to it. As multiple leaders pointed to the fact that the international system is failing, and it's failing because it has grown beyond its mandate. It has grown beyond its intent. It's involved in all kinds of things it shouldn't be involved in, and it's unable to solve virtually any major conflict in the world.
1: Yeah.
16: So I think there's unanimity and consensus here in this gathering and broadly that the international system is broken, but it's broken because it broke itself.
1: Yeah. I thought that was a bellwether moment, and what's really remarkable is we've gone from Joe Biden just literally running through a litany of checks that he was writing around the world that went for nothing, and then when George Bush was the president and you had Hugo Chavez saying that he could smell the fire and brimstone like Satan was there, and then Donald Trump comes in there, starts talking about how broken the system is, how you've ruined your societies by opening borders, and he starts getting applause. This is a really big moment for changing the world order and hopefully the United Nations.
0: I'm glad to hear him say that the international order is broken. International law is broken. You know, Nicolas Maduro was hiding behind the UN. He knew we could never remove him with an official legal mandate because Russia and China would veto any authorized international military action to take him out. Look, many presidents have went around the UN when it was necessary for U.S. national security. This is a good time to do it. We were right.
1: I want you to hear a montage here I put together of Joe Biden versus Donald Trump.
17: And other sustainable development goals. Our administration has invested over $150 billion to make progress and other sustainable development goals. It includes $20 billion for food security. Over $50 billion for global health. We mobilized billions more in private sector investment. We've taken the most ambitious climate action in history.
1: Yeah.
17: We've moved to rejoin the Paris Agreement on day one.
1: Yeah, and
18: I have no interest in leaving dangers to grow for another day. I do not believe in letting problems fester. They only become harder to solve. So while others have talked, I have acted. While others have spoken of peace,
1: yes.
18: I have made peace.
1: Yeah.
18: While others have ignored threats, I have confronted them.
1: It's remarkable, isn't it? It is remarkable. The guy who used to host The Apprentice is talking like that in the United Nations.
0: It's not the first time. He's always spoken his mind. Remember, he threatened to totally destroy North Korea in a speech he gave in the General Assembly in the first term.
1: Oh, yes.
0: It got the North Koreans to the negotiating table. It actually worked. They do listen to President Trump in this forum. And I think the world is listening to him on Iran. He made it clear he's not going to back down because of the midterm.
1: No.
0: He's not going to back down because the Iranians are using what's left of their military or their proxy in Yemen to cause trouble for the oil market. He's in this for the long term, and he's going to economically strangle this country if they don't agree to a deal that they're going to abide by.
1: And I mean, look at what else was going on here. We've got, I mentioned this earlier, you know, the Panama Canal, Greenland. We got Greenland, man. And, you know, and we had bluster at the very beginning, but look at how Denmark reacted to that. These are remarkable times, and these are really great times for America and its allies.
0: I like the Greenland deal because we have to stop feuding with Denmark.
1: Yeah,
0: we need to unite NATO against Russia to stop this war in Ukraine. Whatever happened in Greenland, I think it's a stronger deal. But I don't like NATO members fighting with themselves. And I'm just glad. And look, this was Rubio's doing. He found a way to get a deal where the Danes and Greenlanders, they could say they won. I think we actually won. It doesn't matter.
1: Yeah,
0: we're able to move on, and we're all winners.
1: We'll get 30 seconds. Marco Rubio, we're talking about Cuba. How long do you give Cuba? What are you supposed going to happen down there?
0: I think we're looking at a really dangerous situation for that regime for the next couple of years. Rubio is determined to move. Yep. I understand there are Cuban Americans in Miami. They are actively planning for a democratic transition.
1: Come on.
0: We just have to wish them well.
1: 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We're going to see Cuba free. Cuba Libre, baby. 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

0: Tom Morello, the Voodoo Child. I listened to that on the way to work this morning. I was in traffic for about an hour and 45 minutes coming 5.5 miles because of Xi Jinping. You know what I'm going to do? I'm going to tweet about Panda Express being the best Chinese food in the world, and I'm going to tag Xi Jinping for it. Yeah, there you go. That's what I'm on now. I'm going to tag him. Give me some Panda Express orange chicken, baby. Woo!
1: Supreme Court just ruled for me. Injunction's now a history. The market just hit an all-time high.
0: I love Panda Express.
1: Told NATO they must be fair.
0: I really do.
1: Got to pay a bigger share. I caught CNN and another lie.
0: He kicked them off the White House.
1: I made a trade deal with China. Yes, it was quite a tremendous week.
0: He's kicking butt.
1: I have a question that I'd like to ask you.
0: What?
1: Your answer is something I seek.
0: Okay.
1: How do you like me now?
0: Well, I love you. You're kicking butt.

balls. There you go. I said it. We have a president with balls. He's changing the world. We've waited a long time to turn back evil on its heels, and a lot of evil has taken place in this country and around the world. You won't believe the amount of fraud with Obamacare. I told you with the COVID, they increased the size of the federal government by 40%, and they looted the Treasury. Obamacare did the same thing. We live in the most corrupt country in the world, and Donald Trump is now the president, and he's going to clean it up. That's why we have to win the midterms. The midterms are here. Republicans could be in trouble. Polls show Democrats leading in some races. Rob Finnerty on Newsmax reveals the growing threat from the DSA and the radical left, and he also offers solutions. Finnerty reveals President Trump's secret plan to fight back and what you can do to help him. Finnerty's show is fantastic. I got to know Rob Finnerty in Kansas City when he was there, a local anchor, and I remember him telling me, I'm going to go work for a company called Newsmax in New York. I'm like, well, what Newsmax? What's this all about? I got to sell some cars now. And I was, and it was right after I left the radio and I was selling cars. And he went off to Newsmax, and then lo and behold, I got a call from Chris Reddy from Newsmax. Millions are tuning into Newsmax, the only network covering the big summit with Trump, Trump and Xi. Fox News ignored it this morning. Honestly, wow. Dig your own grave, Fox News. 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It takes just minutes. You can also get a Newsmax Plus membership. I have one. Watch it on YouTube TV. I do it there as well. Last hour of the Rob Carson Show is right ahead. If I were you, I wouldn't go anywhere.

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1: British police arrested several men on suspicion of terrorism and explosive charges today near an airbase the U.S. military has been using to facilitate strikes on Iran. A Gloucestershire police spokesperson read a brief statement providing limited details about what's being called a major incident.
2: Police received a call relating to three suspicious vehicles traveling towards RAF Fairford. Armed officers responded and subsequently arrested five men in the Welford area on suspicion of committing offences under the Explosives Act.
1: A massive police response was seen around RAF Fairford, about 90 minutes outside London. The base is under alert at the highest level, and an evacuation order was activated for nearby residents. An explosive ordnance disposal team has been examining three suspicious vehicles driven by the suspects, who remain in custody. The British government said Prime Minister Andy Burnham is being updated on the incident as police continue to investigate. President Trump has rejected an Iranian proposal to reopen the Strait of Hormuz. Trump told reporters Saturday that Iran wants to make a deal where they open the strait immediately because they're losing so badly. The Iranian foreign minister said Friday that the choice rests with the United States and called it a concrete seven-day plan that had been conveyed to the U.S. through mediator Qatar that could start as soon as the U.S. accepts. More flooding and power outages are expected in the Northeast today as a powerful nor'easter continues battering the coast.
3: In New York City, even the projected rain totals have gone up slightly. We're now expecting 3 to 6 inches of rain there. But our biggest concern is coastal flooding.
1: That's New York Governor Kathy Hochul. The National Weather Service says the storm system is expected to keep churning off the Jersey coast today before shifting toward the Northeast on Monday. The storm's intensity is expected to weaken, but coastal flooding is still possible today.
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1: A third person has been arrested in the death of a black woman police said was found hanging from a tree in Mississippi. Details from Jennifer Kuiper.
8: Eric Clark is being charged with murder after he surrendered to police and is expected to appear in court tomorrow. Two other suspects have pleaded not guilty. Police say 29-year-old Tasia Fortune was found hanging from a tree behind a vacant home in Jackson, Mississippi on August 3rd. An autopsy investigation reportedly showed that the scene and the hanging were staged.
1: California authorities may have uncovered a new serial killer. Rich Cassone reports.
9: The Santa Clara district attorney says a man led police to two male bodies after telling them he had murdered someone. Deputy district attorney Michael Gadeberg told SF Gate that although there are only two victims, it looks like the start of a possible serial killer case. He said he was grateful the man turned himself in before it continued. The 28-year-old suspect has been charged with two counts of murder.
1: And new research suggests that scented cleaners can create conditions similar to standing near traffic. Rob Martier explains.
10: Researchers from Purdue University found that scented cleaners can react with ozone indoors to create billions of invisible nanoparticles that can penetrate the lungs. The pollution can, in some cases, create an inhaled particle dose comparable to standing near heavy traffic. Researchers say exposure can be reduced by choosing unscented products and improving ventilation with exhaust fans or open windows. The study said one of the biggest surprises was the speed of the process, as particle formation occurred within minutes.
1: MTV Video Music Awards will be held tonight. Madonna leads the nominations this year with 11 and will also be performing at the ceremony. Kacey Musgraves will perform a tribute to Dolly Parton during the ceremony. Presenters this year will include Charlie XCX and Teyana Taylor. Taylor Swift will receive the VMA's first ever award for Artist Director. The VMAs will air live tonight on MTV, CBS, and Paramount Plus. I'm Lisa Carton.
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0: folks. We have people standing by live right now at the Reagan Gold Group who are sponsoring this very show. My wonderful friends at the Reagan Gold Group. And they are standing by at the number 1-800-702-2212. Again, that's 1-800-702-2212 to answer all your questions and all your inquiries about gold and silver. And they're there to have a wonderful, amazing conversation with you. Folks, I am fired up today. I'm fired up for a few reasons. One, I have an amazing show to unpack with you. And number two, I had a cup of coffee this morning that could jumpstart a freaking lawnmower. And if this hour had any more energy, I would probably have to declare it on my taxes. The only thing that could get me more excited than this show is dinner at Donald Trump's house. I would have the time of my life. And until that invite hits the phone, luckily, you've got me. You've got me here right with you. Also, another thing I wanted to tell you folks about, because I've been waiting to tell you about it, is that I, your favorite host, got the new iPhone. I finally got the new iPhone, and I got it in burgundy in the new color. I don't know if any of you folks got it in burgundy, but to me, it looks like a senator's car and a piece of candy at the same time. I absolutely love it, and you folks at home know that I love my gadgets. I've spent more time this week picking out a wallpaper than any grown man should admit to, but I don't mind because you folks are my friends, and I'll tell you that. But I've been picking out wallpapers, and I absolutely love this thing. But anyways, that is enough about my toys. Let's get into it. But before we get into it, I'm going to say it one more time. I want to make sure you have a pen and a paper in front of you because my friends at the Reagan Gold Group are standing by right now. As I mentioned before, that number is 1-800-702-2212. Again, it's 1-800-702-2212. Or you can go to ownrealgold.com. You can take my personalized gold quiz. And somebody will give you a call back in a few minutes. That gold quiz is only a few questions. So don't let it be too daunting or anything like that. All right, folks. Now, let me talk to you the way I would talk if we were sitting at my dinner table. Now, you go to the grocery store now, and it doesn't feel like the same country. You grab milk, bread, a little bit of meat maybe, the kind of trip that used to be absolutely nothing. And at the register, the total looks like a freaking car payment. You look at the cashier like they typed in an extra zero, but they didn't. That's just what money buys now. Then you go home, you turn on the news, and some fellow in a nice suit tells you that everything is under control. You just paid $20 for what used to be $8, but sure, everything is fine. Absolutely. You're not crazy. You're just old enough to remember when a grocery run didn't require a freaking pep talk. That's a gift. And most of Washington doesn't have it. That's why I'm on this microphone right now. Not to scare you, but to tell you what's happening to the money you worked for. And why gold and silver are how a lot of people are finally putting insurance on. So again, folks, that number, 1-800-702-2212. The folks at Reagan are standing by live right now to field your phone calls and get on the phone and talk to you and answer all of your questions. Or you can also go to ownrealgold.com. Now, let me tell you something I say on this show a lot because it still fits. And folks, I want you to stay with me here and I really want you to pay attention because to me, this is something I say a lot. It's something that's very simple, but you know, it's something that I think helps a lot of folks understand the points that I'm trying to get across. Now, you insure your car, you insure your house, and you keep life insurance because you love somebody, right? You love someone, so you keep life insurance to make sure that they, God forbid, that they're protected. You'll pay every year so one bad afternoon doesn't wipe the entire family out. Now, I want you to look at the money that you spent 40 years or more, maybe, saving. There's no insurance on that. It's sitting in a 401k, a TSP if you served, an IRA from a job you left years ago, maybe stocks, maybe bonds, basically promises from Washington hoping that you don't ask questions. That savings is the house. That savings is the car. That savings is the life. And a lot of good people left it unprotected because somebody on TV said the stock market is for the long run and they didn't want to be the rude one at dinner. Gold and silver are not a lottery ticket. They're insurance on the money. That's the whole idea. You don't buy insurance on the house because you want the house to burn down. You buy it so you can sleep well at night. When the stock market gets loud, the metal still sits there. When Washington borrows another mountain of money, and God knows they probably will, the metal still sits there. When the Fed raises rates again, and God bless President Trump, because right now he's fighting for us. He wants those rates to be at 1%. But the Fed goes the other way, and they don't listen to him. The metal still sits there. And that is my point. They can change the rules overnight, but gold and silver don't change. So, folks, the folks at Reagan are standing by it live right now. Give them a call. Don't wait on it. 1-800-702-2212. Again, that's 1-800-702-2212. Or you can go to ownrealgold.com and take your friend Walt's personalized gold quiz, and somebody will call you right back. Now, folks, I want to read you a few things that didn't come from me, but they're hot off the press. And that's how we stay honest on this show. So Reuters reported that central banks, which are the banks that run countries, bought 289 tons of gold in one quarter. That's more than five times the quarter before. Deutsche Bank ran the numbers and called it about $45 billion of buying. In the same Reuters report, the World Gold Council asked those banks if they plan to buy more gold in the next year. A record 45% of them said yes. 45% of them said that they were going to continue to buy gold. So almost half the people who actually print the money said they're going to buy more gold. Think about that. I'm going to say that again right now. Almost half the people who print the money said they're going to buy more gold, folks. That's not Walt guessing. That's them putting it in a vault. And I just realized that rhymes, Walt and vault. Maybe I should start calling myself Walt the Vault. What do you guys think about that? That's a great nickname. I like that. Walt the Vault. Folks, J.P. Morgan, private bank, put out a note in September. They said they still like gold for the long haul. They lifted their target to $6,300 an ounce. And they said this recent dip that we're having may be a chance for people to think long term. Long term, that is you. That's not a kid staring at a phone all day. That's a parent, that's a grandparent who still thinks in years. Now let's get to Jim Rickards. And Jim Rickards is one of my favorites. You've heard him on the show before. I've quoted him on this show before. I think I quoted him last week on the show. He said gold can go to 10,000. And our wonderful president, Donald J. Trump, shared that. Not only did he shared it two different times. Now, I'm not promising you a number after church. Right? I'm not promising you a number after church. I'm telling you, the serious people are not arguing about whether gold belongs in a life. They're arguing about how high it's going to go. That's the real world. That's why the phone exists. So folks, pick up that phone and call my friends at the Reagan Gold Group. That number is 1-800-702-2212. The folks over there are standing by live right now. You don't have to be afraid to call. They're going to answer every single question that you have. You don't have to know everything about metals. That's okay, too. That is what they are there for. So, again, that's 1-800-702-2212. Or you can go take my personalized gold quiz and go to ownrealgold.com. So let's get into something else. Why would you call, right? Why would you call? Because the other plan is hoping, right? The other plan is hoping. And hope is not a retirement strategy. Hope is waiting for Washington to start acting like your grandfather did. That's not happening. We know that. Hoping they stop borrowing, which they didn't. They sold another mountain of new bombs last week, tens of billions more. Same habit, just a new date on the envelope, folks. Hoping the Fed starts treating a person on a fixed income like an actual person. You know what they did? They raised rates for the first time in 3 years. They raised rates when we're $40 trillion in debt. Think about that. Hoping next year's grocery trip looks like last year's. I mean, you folks have already seen how that story ends. Gold and silver will not fix Congress. They won't. They don't make the Fed more polite. They don't do that either. But what they do is they give you a piece of your savings that doesn't live and die on their next meeting that they're having. That's what it does. Your folks understood a coin. They can't print a coin. Gold can't be printed. Silver can't be printed. And we can't forget that. So, folks, that's why I'm always saying it's super important. Write that number down. 1-800-702-2212 and make that call. Don't be nervous about it. Pick up the phone. You don't want to spend another week waiting. Picking up that phone could be the best call that you ever make. It definitely won't be the worst call you ever make. I can guarantee you that. I can guarantee you that because the people at Reagan are some of the best people that I have had the pleasure of knowing. Some of the best people that there are. So regardless of whether you're ready today to move into gold and silver or whether you're not, no matter what, you're going to end up having a wonderful call with the folks over at Reagan. So again, folks, 1-800-702-2212, or you can go to ownrealgold.com. You fill out a few questions, and somebody from Reagan will give you a call back right after, maybe 2-3 minutes, and you're going to hear that phone ringing. Now, folks, let me tell you about something that I call the backwards brain, because I see it every week, and it still makes me laugh so I don't have to end up crying about it. But, and it's something I've mentioned before, folks, but people will fight in a parking lot over $300 off of a television on Black Friday, right? I've said this a bunch of times. People will fight over a television that's $300 off, literally punching each other in a parking lot, elbows. A grown man will camp out for a toaster like it's a concert. I mean, think about that. You folks have seen it, those crazy lines on Black Friday outside of department stores. I stay away from that like the plague. But then silver gets cheaper. Gold pulls back after a loud week. And those same people fold their arms and say, I want to wait for the price to go back up. I want to wait for the price to go back up. You buy the TV when it's cheap, but you want the metal when it's already gone up. That is what is backwards. That's like waiting to buy a fire extinguisher after the kitchen's already on fire. That is not about bragging at the diner. This is about having something real when the dollars in the account don't buy what they used to. If you wait for the perfect morning, you miss the chance, folks. There is no such thing as the perfect morning. I've watched nice people do it. Nice doesn't pay the grocery bill. Nice doesn't pay the grocery bill. The banks buying gold are not waiting for a feeling. They're buying. Do what they do in the size that fits your life. I'm not saying to go out there and spend $1 billion. I'm sure a lot of you don't have $1 billion. I know for sure I don't have $1 billion. But you don't need their vault. You just need a piece. So, folks, again, that number, 1-800-702-2212. The good folks at Reagan are standing by right now live to take your calls. Now, folks, I want to talk to you for a second about something different. And this is the part a lot of you have been waiting for. How do you get into gold and silver without writing a giant check while you're just sitting at home at the kitchen table? Right? Maybe you're not ready to write a giant check. And here it is, plain and simple. If you have a 401k from a job that you left, a TSP if you work for Uncle Sam or you served, or if you have an IRA that's been sitting in mutual funds with names you can't even pronounce, that is the money that you can possibly move. When it's done as a direct rollover into a gold-backed IRA, you're not cashing out and getting a tax surprise. You're changing what sits inside the account. It's the same retirement account, just a different thing in the box. The stocks and bonds come out, the gold and silver go in. It's really that simple, and I think a lot of people get really confused that this is like a crazy whole thing, like it's the Matrix movie or something like that with computers everywhere and a million phone calls to make and all that. But what I just described, it's really that simple. The stocks and bonds come out and the gold and silver go in. Done the right way, you're moving money from one retirement account to another. You're not taking withdrawal. Done the wrong way, you get a letter from the IRS and you never forgive the radio, but I'm not going to ever let that happen. That's why the folks at Reagan Gold Group are our experts, and that's why they do this right every single time. That's why you don't try to figure this out on the computer by yourself. That is why you pick up the phone. You tell the person what you've got, whether it's a 401k, a TSP, an IRA, or even cash. People move cash over all the time. And then they tell you what can roll in plain English, no tricks. So that way you know what's going on. You understand that maybe before that call, you thought you had no options and you get off that call and you realize you might have two options or five options or eight options or whatever it may be. And listen, some of you only move a piece and that's fine. That's smart even. Insurance is not the whole house. Insurance is the policy on the house. You don't cover every chair. You cover the thing that you can't replace. So, folks, let me leave you with this. Plain as day, plain as I can say it, right? Because we only have a few minutes left. And then I have Carl coming on after the break. And we're going to talk about all this stuff again in plain English and go over a few things that I haven't said. But you insure the car, you insure the house, and you insure the life. Insure the money that you worked for. Gold and silver in an IRA is how a lot of folks on this show finally do it. Moving things over to gold and silver is a decision only you can make. But the only thing that I can tell you, and I'm a man that looks at the facts, I'm a man that looks at history. Gold and silver have been around for over 5,000 years. They've both been around over 5,000 years. Some people might say that they're God's money. Some people might say gold and silver are God's money. Gold and silver have never gone to zero. They've never gone to zero before. All paper currencies in history have failed. All paper currencies in history have failed. Right now, we're living in a world where there's a lot of uncertainty, folks. There's a lot of uncertainty. And I'm not saying this to make things worse. I'm not saying this to scare you or anything like that. But you can see it plain as day the same way that I can. The grocery bills are higher. The gas bills are higher. The wars are waging. The debt. Is over $40 trillion. I say it all the time, but that number is astronomical. It's astronomical. If I had a friend that owed me $40,000, I don't think I would put that much faith in him, right? and he was let's say he wasn't getting into wars because he's only one person, but let's say he was getting into fights all the time. I wouldn't put that much faith in him, right? Because I'd want to put my faith into something that was had some solidarity behind it, you know, something that I could rely on. I wouldn't feel that I could rely on somebody in a business decision that was $40,000 in debt. Now, I'm not saying that the world is ending tomorrow. I'm not saying that the United States of America is blowing up. I sure hope not, because my wife would be really upset, and so would I, because I wouldn't even be able to use that brand new iPhone I told you about earlier. But what I am saying is that putting part of your retirement into gold and silver is putting something into something that you don't always have to worry about. And I say that because of the statement that I just made, that gold and silver have been around for over 5,000 years. Over 5,000 years. They've been here through every empire. They've been here through every collapse. They've been here through every tragedy. They've been here through every war. They've been here through every up. They've been here through every down. They've been here through the stock market crash. They've been here through the Great Depression. They've been here through the 2008 collapse. They've been here. They've always been here. And to me, that is the kind of thing that helps somebody sleep well at night, is having something that you know will always be there. I know for a fact that my best friend in the entire world, God bless him, his name is John, he's been there for me my entire life. He's always there for me. If things go crazy, if the world went upside down tomorrow, that's the phone call that I'm going to make, because I know I can count on it. So folks, the thought that I want to leave you with is pick up that phone, call the folks at Reagan Gold Group, find out what your options are, and see what you can do. See what you can do. If you don't make the move today, that's okay too. That's okay. That's okay. But at least see what's going on. Get the information that you need. That's the important thing, getting that information. Information is power. Now, folks, I want you to stick around, because after these messages, I've got Carl with me from Reagan itself. And he answers the phones. He's on with all of you, and he's going to tell you what people are actually asking and how this looks from their side. So don't touch that dial. We'll be back right after this break.
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0: And welcome back to the Gold Show, folks. If you just joined us, you are on the Gold Show. I am Walt Phillips, your favorite host. And folks, I think I gave myself a nickname in the last segment, and I'm keeping it. And it's Walt the Vault. It just came out. If I'm going to sit here and talk about gold, I might as well sound like being next to one. I should be a vault. I don't even know what I'm saying right now, but I just love Walt the Vault. I love Walt the Vault, so that's what I'm going to be. And before I bring Carl in, because as you folks know, I always bring Carl into segment two, I want you to write this number down again. The same number as last time. You're going to hear it a few more times this hour. When we pause, I want that number in your hand, and it is 1-800-702-2212. Again, folks, that's 1-800-702-2212, or you can take my personalized gold quiz at ownrealgold.com. Now, folks, Carl is sitting with me right now. He is the top precious metals man at the Reagan Gold Group. He has sold over $500 million in gold.

0: 60s, 70s, 80s, they've saved. You know, they did what they were told. They, you know, did what they thought was right. They look at their 401ks, their IRAs, and now they just feel like those aren't safe anymore.
1: Right.
0: You know, and these folks don't want a speech about the markets. They want to know if they could, you know, take a piece of what they already have put into the markets and now put it into gold and silver and something that, you know, they can understand. They want a physical asset, not paper assets anymore. They want something of real value. I mean, I hear it continuously from folks. They want to have something real, and that's really what it comes down to.
1: Now, folks, listen, if that makes sense to you and you're hearing it from the man himself, don't hesitate to call that number, that 1-800-702-2212. You can actually speak to Carl, who's with me right now. 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Somebody will get the message over to him, and you can speak to the man himself. He will walk you through any questions that you have and help you make the best decision possible for you and your family. So once again, that number is 1-800-702-2212, or you can take my personalized gold quiz at ownrealgold.com. Now, Carl, in the first segment, I brought up Jim Rickards, and he said that gold could go to $10,000, and President Trump shared it. I don't want to promise anybody a number, but when a caller mentions that, what would you tell them?
0: Well, I mean, really, the first thing I tell them is, you know, you want to protect what you already work for.
1: Right.
0: And, you know, I tell these folks not to buy gold because of a number they heard on the radio. You know, listen, Rickards is a smart man. You know, the president sharing his gold, you know, forecasts, you know, not because of some secret sauce or something that people don't know. It's something that has some validity to it and, you know, data behind it, you know.
1: Right.
0: Really, what I care about is why they should own some. I mean, that's really what people are... What makes me tick is that, you know, Reuters reported that the banks that run the other countries have bought 289 tons of gold in one quarter.
1: Yep. I just mentioned that before the break, Carl.
0: Yeah. I mean, that's 289 tons just in one quarter. You know, the World Gold Council, they have these, you know, those banks, if they plan to buy more next year, and over half of them said yes. I mean, that's data, folks. That's telling you what's going on. And these are from people that control the markets. I mean, unfortunately, folks like you and I, we're just regular people. You know, these are the people who print the money and they're buying gold.
1: Right.
0: That's why you should want to have some of this in your retirement. You know, it's because of who's buying it, not what it could do for you. Sure, gold's done really well throughout the years. Silver's done very well throughout the years. But the main thing is simple. You know, when you're watching these big institutions do what they're doing and buy, you know, metals the way that they're buying and making the decisions that they're making, you know, they're telling you what's coming down the pipe and everybody better get ready.
1: Yep. Yeah, Carl. And also, I mean, let's keep it simple here, man. The Fed raised rates. Right. About a week ago, they raised rates and it was the first time in 3 years that they did so. And President Trump right now is in a fight. He's in the fight of his life because he got really upset. And I mentioned this before the break, but he is fighting. He wants these rates to be at 1%. He wants them to be at 1%. And the fact that we are over $40 trillion in debt and the rates went the other way. Like, what does that even mean to somebody who's on a fixed income? Like, what does that mean to somebody who's living on Social Security? You know what I'm saying? It's almost, I don't want to use the word criminal, but I will say, Carl, I was shocked. I was shocked that they could raise rates and actually make things more expensive for people at home. And that's always the point that I drive home about gold and silver is that you can't raise rates on gold and silver because they don't have any rates. Gold and silver are just gold and silver. Sure, they fluctuate. Yeah. No, yeah, go ahead, Carl.
0: Listen, this is what it means. It means the people running the money and the people running the government are not on the same page. I mean, that's what it means. You know, when rates go up, life gets more expensive for people on a fixed income. That's the part that matters, you know, grocery.

0: fees, payments on cars and houses and, stuff like that. I mean, the cost of getting through just the month, I mean, it's one of those things that, it's difficult for a lot of folks right now, Gold and silver is not going to fix Washington. I mean, everybody knows that. But, why not just give yourself something that it's been there for thousands of years and, put a piece of your savings into something that's not in this stock market that's been going up and down and up and down. I mean, the phone here, it just rings so much with people saying, hey, I don't want to be on the roller coaster anymore. I just want to be able to protect myself. I want to make sure I'm in a position where if I want to retire or if, God forbid, something happens, I know I'm covered. I know that I did the right things when I busted my, butt all these years and worked so hard and made all the decisions I thought were right. And, we're finding out now that a lot of these folks that did that, and unfortunately, they don't have enough to retire on. And it's sad.
1: Yep. Yeah, Carl. I mean, listen, facts. Everything you're saying is fact. And it's the reason that I do this show. I do this show not because I like to hear myself talk on the radio. I do this show because I genuinely care about the people that are listening to the show every week. You know, I'm very close with my own family. I am very close with the senior community. And unfortunately, the seniors in this country, they help build it, but they're also the ones that are at the most exposure. They have the most exposure when things are going on in the economy. It's not like they can just go out there tomorrow as if they were 30 and say, there's problems going on. We're living in a bad economy right now. Let me just switch my career. Let me go out there and restart and go ahead and go try to make millions of dollars and do this. Or let me open up another business. So let me start another farm or let me plant a new crop. They're retired for a reason. They might have certain health issues. They might not be as mobile as they used to be. And, the people that are
0: forced into retirement. I mean, I talk 100% all the time that they just push, folks that still wanted to continue their careers. They like what they did. They liked who they work with. And they got forced out of work. I mean, that's not right.
1: Right. 100%. And folks, listen, when I'm talking about this, this is why I'm always saying at home, pick up the phone, call that number, the 1-800-702-2212. Speak to Carl, speak to his team, find out what your options are. Because like I said earlier in the show, this is about protecting what you worked so hard for. This is not about being in a position where you have to live or die by what decisions they're making in Washington, by how the meeting came out, by what one man decides to do as far as the rates in this country that's going to directly affect how much money you have to spend at gas on the pump, how much money you have to spend at the grocery store to feed your family. Don't leave it up to them. Put part of your money into gold and silver. I said in the first part of the show, you don't want to put everything in everything. You don't want to put all your eggs in one basket, but diversifying is something that will help everyone. It's something that I personally say without giving any financial advice, because I'll never do something like that. But I personally think that diversifying is the best option for anyone with anything, whether it be money or whether it be
0: common sense,
1: hobbies, whatever it is, have a little, try to have all of one thing, but try to have a little bit of a lot of things. And gold and silver is something that can definitely help protect what you've worked for. So again, folks, that number, 1-800-702-2212, or you can go to my own personal gold quiz at ownrealgold.com. You fill out a few simple questions and someone from the Reagan Gold Group will give you a call back in just a few minutes. Now, folks, Carl, this is the question that I hear the most, right? This is the question I hear the most, and I like the idea of it. I don't have a pile of cash on the table. I've got a 401k from a job I left, or a TSP, or an old IRA. So how does that work, Carl? Because I explained it in the simplest way that I could before the break, but you're the one on the phones actually doing the mechanics with people, right? So, is this process hard?
0: It's simpler than people think. I mean, I know a lot of people think this is the hard part or the scary part. It's not. I mean, all we're doing is doing a direct rollover into a gold-backed IRA. You're not cashing out of your account. You're not taking a withdrawal. It's not going to trigger a 1099. All you're doing is moving money from one retirement account to another. Essentially, the stocks and bonds come out, the gold and silver go in, same type of account, different thing inside. It's that simple. You know, and, you know, all you do is simply tell us what you have. Is it a 401k, a TSP, IRA, cash to invest? And then we assist in plain English of what you can or cannot do and assist with their process. You know, I always tell people we hold your hand through the process and we take care of the heavy lifting, and we really do. You know, I mean, one thing, though, I will say, because I do get folks that call in and it's a huge mistake. They try and do this by themselves alone at their computer, and, you know, accidentally taking money out. And then, you know, next year you get a letter, you know, from the tax man and you're mad at everybody, you know, because now you
1: including me. They're going to want to take my head off. You know, I'm just establishing my nickname, Carl.
0: Correct, including Walt the Vault. I mean, that's for sure, you know. Really the right way to do this is give us a call. It doesn't cost you anything for us to help you with the process. I mean, that's all part of what we do. We'll walk you through it, hold your hand through it, you know. Most people aren't just sitting there writing a huge check, you know. They're just moving money from one account to another.
1: And Carl, they don't have to move all of it, right? They don't have to move. You never tell people to move everything.
0: No, they shouldn't. That should, if that's what scares them, no. Move a piece. You know, you don't buy insurance on every chair in the house. You protect the whole thing you can't replace.
1: So, folks, listen, if what you're hearing right now, I hope what you're hearing kind of takes some of the scariness away from it, because it really is that easy of a process. So, folks, pick up that phone. That number, once again, 1-800-702-2212. I'm going to say it twice because twice is nice. 1-800-702-2212. Or you can take my personalized gold quiz at ownrealgold.com. Pick up that phone, folks. If you've been listening for 2 weeks, 3 weeks, a month, 2 months, however long it's been, some of the people over at Reagan tell me that when they get the initial call and people say, hey, I've been listening to Walt and Carl for 2 months already, and they're calling in for the first time. So if that's you and you're listening right now and you've been listening week in and week out and you've been enjoying the show, call in. Call in, and then after you call in, keep listening to the show. Keep listening, keep hearing, keep getting the information that you need, because I'm going to keep dropping it here every single week. Now, Carl, I talked earlier about people who will fight, and you and I have talked about this a bunch, Carl. We've talked about this a million times, but I love saying it because, you know, we talk about Black Friday, about people who fight over a cheap television, and then they freeze when gold and silver pull back. And obviously you're hearing that on the phone, right? You'll have a morning, I'm sure, Carl, where, you know, you'll wake up and maybe, you know, some announcement from the Fed came up and gold and silver are down, and you're on the phone with someone. They're like,
0: I hear it every week, multiple times a week. You know, I mean, I hear people say all the time, I should have called last year. I'll wait till it goes down a little more. I'll wait till it goes up a little more, you know? And I always tell people, listen, nobody can time the market. Nobody has a crystal ball. If you do have a crystal ball, please, please call us at Reagan Gold. Ask for me and tell me where you got that crystal ball.
1: Yeah, I want to know too.
0: I'd love to have my own, because I don't know what's going to happen later on today or this week or next week or next month. I mean, you know, we could just look at the data. We could look at the trends. We could look at what's going on out there. But I mean, you know, the reality of it is what you have to do is do something to protect yourself, you know, and the fact that when people are waiting for metals to go up, I mean, that's backwards. You buy the TV when it's on sale, then why wouldn't you want to get gold only after the price has gone up? You know, I tell them like I tell my own dad, you're not trying to look smart. You're trying to own something real. You know, the banks are buying gold, not waiting for you to feel ready. I mean, they're buying. You can buy a piece and go live your life. Waiting for the perfect morning is how people miss out. I mean, it's that simple.
1: Yeah, 100%. And you know, at the end of the day, Carl, it's like, you know, like you hit it on the head before about your dad. But, you know, let's say your parents really did call you tonight. What would you tell them?
0: I tell them I love them. No, then I tell them not to leave every dollar they, you know, have earned in one place. Put some in gold and silver in an IRA. You know, if the paperwork feels confusing, that's what we're here for. Doesn't need to be. I mean, let us handle it. I mean, it's, you know, it's simple. It's straightforward. You know, they don't need to become traders. You know, they don't need to be, you know, gold experts. I mean, you know, all you're doing is putting yourself into something safer. I mean, I always tell folks it's a very simple, boring, conservative, safe haven investment. If it goes up, you made money. If it goes down, you lost money. It's pretty simple and straightforward. Don't make it bigger than what it is.
1: And that's the whole job, right, Carl?
0: That's the whole job for sure.
1: So, folks, listen, if you're hearing this, because Carl's making a whole lot of sense to me. He's making a whole lot of sense to me. Pick up that phone, that number. I know you're going to get tired of listening to me say it, but I'm going to keep saying it anyway. Walt the Vault's going to keep saying it. 1-800-702-2212. Again, that's 1-800-702-2212. Or you can go take my personalized gold quiz at ownrealgold.com. It's only a few questions, and somebody will call you back within a few minutes. Make this be the week that you pick up the phone and call. Even if you're not ready to do anything, call. Ask the questions. Say that Walt told you to ask the questions. Now, Carl, last one, right? Somebody is listening right now, and they have the phone in their hand, and they're nervous, and they might be shaking, and they might be sweating, and they might be like, oh, my God. What would you say to them when they call in? Like, if they're afraid to call in, right? What do they say when they first call in? Let's, like, make this really simple for them. What should they say?
0: Say their name and say hello. A simple greeting's always nice, you know?
1: Yeah.
0: Say you heard Walt. Say you heard me. You know, tell us what you have and what, you know, so we can give you the right information, you know? We don't need a speech. We don't need you to, you know, tell us everything. Just know what you want to protect, and, you know, then we'll be able to tell you what options are available to you, you know? And if you don't have any options, not a problem. You know, we'll still get you some information, and when things change, we can help, you know, help you at that point in time, you know? I'm not here to sit here to, you know, tell somebody, you know, to do the wrong thing. I mean, that's not my style. I'm here, you know, to help people who already know what they have and what they want to protect and why they want to protect it. I mean, it's, you worked hard for all these years and all this money that you save. Why do you want to give it back or lose it or have to wait to get it back again? You know, I mean, unfortunately, markets change, markets swing. There's no reason for you to have to take a hit on your portfolio. If you're properly diversified, you can make sure you're nice and balanced out no matter what happens.
1: Right. And Carl, listen, I mean, I want to just say thank you to you, because over $500 million later, you still talk and you still sound like a regular person. And I think that's what the folks at home appreciate so much about you, is that you're so clear with these answers. You are able to kind of normalize this entire process. And I know for a fact that when people hear your voice on the other end, and they might be a little scared, they might be a little confused about this process, you know, as they should be with their finances, right? Finances are, I always say, yeah, finance and romance, the two biggest things that makes people nervous, finance and romance. But, you know, at the end of the day, having you there as that voice is a huge thing. And that's why it's amazing and a privilege to be able to have you on this show week in and week out, Carl.
0: Well, I mean, listen, first of all, I love what I do, and being able to help folks and answer questions and make things simple for people. That's what it's all about. I mean, I'm just a regular person. This is what I happen to do for a living. So please don't hesitate to call. Pick up the phone. Don't wait. I mean, especially now with what's going on and, you know, geopolitically and in this country and with, you know, the Fed, et cetera. I mean, now is the time. And, you know, Walt the Vault, I like the new nickname. Thanks so much for having me.
1: Absolutely, Carl. Well, folks, listen. That was Carl from Reagan. He does answer the phone as well. He's not bionic. He's not Superman. He does answer the phone as well. I talk on radio, and that's what the show is. You already insure the car. You already insure the house and the life. Insure the money that you worked for. If you've been waiting for a reason to call, you just heard a bunch of very good reasons on this show today why you should. Write that number down. Call it. Tell them you heard it on the Gold Show. And folks, I'm going to say this for the first time ever. So if you're drinking a cup of coffee or you're driving a car, make sure that you're safe right now, because I don't want anybody getting into an accident or having a slip and fall or anything like this. But this is my first time saying this, so I want you folks to listen. I'm going to end the show perfectly with this. Ready? I am Walt the Vault Phillips. And folks, thank you so much for listening today. We'll see you next time. And bye-bye for now.
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5: 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You can certainly check that on the website. But you can also go there because under the heading of Safer Retirement or into the Safer Retirement Education, there's a lot of things you can download, including Brian's book on retirement, The Decker Approach. There's just a lot of information available to you. So to talk with the team, you got questions. Boy, can we retire? Do we have enough? Are we going to be okay? You want some of this material that Brian has on the website. You just download it. There's no cost. There's no obligation. All that is here for you to gain more insight into your situation, if you will. But you can always call them as well. 833-707-3030. There's no cost for this either. We'll give you that number throughout the program, but it's 833-707-3030. All right, Brian, you and Mark getting ready to go. We're talking a little about school finance. Going, kids are back to school.
6: Yeah. There's a right and wrong way to do this, Mark. So, Mark, talk us through tuition bills, helping grandkids go to college the right way. Mm. And I think there's a step one in all this. They first have to know how much income they draw themselves before they can know how much to peel off and help their grandkids, right?
7: Absolutely. You know, we all want to help kids and grandkids go to college. Education is a really important tool in the tool bag, right? And everybody wants to be able to help their family to get through college. But, you know, just like the old adage, you get on an airplane and what do the flight attendants tell you? First, you got to make sure that you're okay. So if the plane hits turbulence and the air masks drop down, we want to make sure that we're covering our face first and then we're helping the kids. So first and foremost, before we get into helping the kids go to college, we want to make sure that the parents and the grandparents are okay in their plan. And then you get to a spot where you can help the kids and help them plan for college. But like Brian mentioned, you know, you don't know what the amount is that you can help with until you build out your own plan. So you always want to start out with, well, the question, well, how am I doing? Am I okay? Is my retirement plan in good shape? And then it goes to the, how can I help the kids? How can I help the grandkids do what they want to do?
6: We are fiduciaries to our clients. So we want to make sure that our clients, like you just said, are taken care of. Some clients that want to help, we found out couldn't help because every penny they needed for themselves to keep up with inflation. And some mm-hmm. clients wanted to help and we found out they were able to help. So there's a right and wrong way to come up with your income that you can draw. The wrong way is the 4% rule. We'll get to that in a second. The right way is distribution planning. So distribution planning is different from accumulation planning in that in your 20s, 30s, 40s, and 50s, when the markets drop 20, 30, 40%, no big deal because your income's coming from work and every 2 weeks, you're putting new money in your 401k. You have the time, the 3 to 5 years, to wait out the change in the market, and you're putting new money into a down market. So when the markets do fully recover, you actually benefit. That is accumulation strategy, and that works beautifully in your 20s, 30s, 40s, and 50s. Distribution planning happens when you actually retire. When you retire and the markets are down 30, 40, or 50%, and you're drawing income from that bucket that's down that much, that will send you back to work if you use accumulation rules during your distribution years. So we want to separate the two. In distribution planning, we have what's called a distribution plan, which is basically a spreadsheet that shows all their sources of income. So Mark, take it from there. Take them through the description of a distribution plan as if they were on TV. So take us through all the detail.
7: Sure. Yep. So when we're building out a distribution plan, what we do is we prioritize money at the front end. We need that money to be very safe, very secure. And as we go further out in time for longer term investment strategies, we take on a little bit more risk and build out a little bit more growth with our longer term money. So when we're looking at, we call it a bucket strategy. So buckets 1, 2, 3, usually these are designed for money in the first maybe 1 to 7 years of retirement. And the strategy with those are going to be very different than the strategies that we use in longer term buckets that are designed for 7, 10, 15, 20 years investment strategies. So the primary focus of a distribution strategy is to make sure that no matter what is happening in the stock market or in the world of investing, it does not impact your quality of life. It does not put you at risk of experiencing a market crash environment in retirement. So that's always our key focus, to make sure that our clients are able to weather a storm if the stock market were to sell off 20, 30, 40, 50%. The clients that we have that are in these strategies, in a distribution strategy, they have the peace of mind knowing that regardless of what happens in the world, in the economy, that their financial plan is rock solid.
5: And that's really what you want to know, right? Do we have enough? Are we going to be okay? Are we doing the right things? Do we need to make a tweak here or there? Where are we? That's why you talk to Brian, Mark, and the team at Decker Retirement Planning. That's what they're here to do, is help walk you through income, investment, taxes, healthcare, legacy planning, special trips you want to take. Whatever it is you're planning, you need to have a strategy involved. And Brian and Mark and the team are here to help. 833-707-3030 is the number. 833-707-3030. No cost, no obligation, no pressure. It's a 15-minute call, 20-minute call. You got some questions? They can give you some answers, hopefully. They don't know if they can help you until you reach out, but it's an opportunity for you, and there's no cost. Why would you not take advantage? 833-707-3030. All right, Brian, now what topic are you going to discuss as you're moving into this family finance?
6: Now we're going to talk about a little bit more. Want to hit a little bit more on the distribution. So when clients turn on their Social Security, we help them with that. There's many ways to draw Social Security. We're a math-based firm. We will run a test to find out which strategy to the month specific on how to maximize your Social Security income. If a client has pension income, we show that. If a client has rental real estate, we show that. And then, as Mark said, we show portfolio income. We add it all up minus taxes. And then we have annual and monthly income with an inflation COLA, cost of living adjustment, to age 100. Now our clients can look and see how much income they can draw for the rest of their lives. And it's very conservative based on very conservative growth rates. Now, one of the rules in distribution planning is to make sure that we draw income from principal guaranteed accounts. When you draw income from principal guaranteed accounts, markets can drop 30, 40, or 50%, and our clients client income's not going to change. Markets can be very volatile and our client's income can be stable. They can have peace of mind. Unlike the accumulation years where rules are a 60-40, 70-30 portfolio, that doesn't work for clients that want that peace of mind. If they have 60 or 70% of their money that they've made all their adult lives in the stock market and the markets drop, that's a major problem. We reduce risk three key ways. One is quantitatively. Our clients have about 25 or 30% exposure to the stock market, not 60 or 70. Secondly, we make sure that our clients have no interest rate risk. Interest rate risk is the risk that you have in bond funds when interest rates go higher. When you own a bond fund that bankers and brokers tell you that's where we put your safe money, and your safe money on average in the last 6 years have lost 30%, we would argue that that's very wise. That's not wise. And our clients have zero interest rate risk because we at Decker Retirement Planning have no interest in putting clients in bond funds when interest rates have been trending higher for the last 6 years. So that's not a risk that our clients have. And finally, the last thing, and that is strategically, we lower our client risk. Yes, we have 25 or 30% in the markets, but we are using momentum strategies that are designed to do well in up markets and even in down markets. So we significantly lower client risk. Now, when it comes to we want to warn people about the 4% rule. The 4% rule is where you have all your money at risk in a pie chart that's diversified among stocks and bond funds. And then with the logic that stocks historically in the last 100 years have averaged around 8 or 9%, bonds historically have averaged in the last 30, 40 years around 4 or 5%. So let's draw 4% from your portfolio. Historically, that should be fine, except for two major problems. Problem number one, interest rates are going higher. If you look at the chart of the 10-year treasury from 1940 to 1980, interest rates trended higher for 40 years. They peaked at 1980 around 15% on the 10-year treasury yield, and for 40 years, they were declining. To where in 2020, August of 2020, we were at 0.47%. Now they are rising. In the last 6 years, the 10-year treasury rate has gone from 0.47 to 4.7%. And people in the last 6 years have lost on average of over 30% of their principal as interest rates have trended higher. Interest rates are continuing to trend higher, even as the Fed has lowered rates twice. So we don't recommend bond funds. And we think that's it's not a good assumption in the 4% rule that you can make 4% when interest rates have gone up in the last 6 years and you've lost 30. It's not a good assumption that you're going to make that return on bond funds that you've made historically as interest rates have trended lower. The second bad assumption is on the stock market, averaging around 8 or 9%. That's true until valuations get to this level. Market valuations, whenever they're above 30 times trailing earnings, there's been a problem. So 1929, market valuations were very high, and it took 17 years to get your money back. 1964, market valuations were over 30 times trailing earnings. It took 18 years to get your money back. The third time was November of 99. It took 14 years to get your money back. We now are above 30 times trailing earnings. And if history repeats, and markets have been 100% accurate on this for the last 100 years, we're looking at 10 to 15 years of flat markets. And so the assumption of 8 or 9% returns on stocks and 4% returns on bond funds are erroneous and can be harmful to someone in retirement if they're counting on that and using the 4% rule to decide how much they can draw from their portfolio.
5: All right. 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
5: 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I'm Mark Elliott. Glad you're with us today. So, Mark, when you think about, 2000, dot-com bubble bursting, 2008, the Great Recession, 2020, COVID, 2022, stocks and bonds down in the same calendar year for only the third time in history. It's a challenge. If you retired in 1990, what a great decade to be retired. But if you retired in 2000, the market went the wrong way. That could cause some issues, couldn't it?
7: Very true. And, you know, one thing that you got to keep in mind is that the next 20 years probably won't look like the last 20 years. I've been a financial advisor now for about 14 years, and I remember working with clients who had just experienced the market downturn in 2008, 2009. Massive credit bubble pop happened during that time, and so many individuals were over leveraged when it came to real estate, and the stock market was full of companies that had significant leverage. And then when the credit disappeared and all of that money just disappeared almost overnight, it left so many people in a real precarious situation. And I remember having meetings with clients and seeing the devastation that the loss of portfolio value had on their lives and their retirement plans. They had been saving money their whole life, getting to retirement, and then all of a sudden their home value was significantly less. Their portfolio value was significantly less. The time that they needed to be able to save and invest was significantly shorter. If not, they were already retired and drawing money from their portfolio. And Brian has a great quote. He says, when you draw income from a fluctuating portfolio, you accelerate the downside. So whatever the downside is, your withdrawals only accelerate the loss, and your withdrawals also compromise the upside. You don't get all of the growth and recovery in the market because you're taking money out of your portfolio. And I saw clients that were drawing income from their portfolio while the stock market was whipsawing and losing 10, 15, 20, 30, 40, 50% in portfolios. And it was devastating. So the way that you do a distribution plan, the way that you build out your strategy for taking money out of your portfolio is critical if you want to avoid that type of a scenario. And that's what we do here at Decker. So you just have to kind of ask yourself, what happens if the market goes in a different direction than it's been going over the last 20 years? Am I prepared for that? How do I get prepared for that? What investment strategies are out there that we can use to protect me from the downside, but still get good upside growth? And that's really what we specialize in here at Decker. So once we build out the distribution plan, then you start having those follow-on conversations around taxes, estate planning, gifting, college strategies. Those are all second and third level conversations. But first, you have to solve the problem of what risks do I have in my situation, and how do I address those risks first? And then you build on that foundation.
6: Mark, before we go to the plan again, talk about your, in previous companies that you've worked for, how you tried to have people in safe money and you saw the devastation that bond funds did to their portfolio.
7: Right. Well, when you're just starting out as a financial advisor and when you take these classes and you get your licenses, and if you haven't been in the industry for very long, you're just constantly told that bonds are your quote unquote safe money, and that the bonds are how you offset volatility in a portfolio. You increase your beta and you know, you reduce your beta, you reduce your standard deviation, and you get a more diversified portfolio. But the reality is, if you go back and you look at 2022, when we saw rising inflation and we saw interest rate risk, and the people that were in heavy bond fund portfolios, say you're in your 70s, your 80s, and most of your portfolio is in bond funds, those bond funds took a 20% hit that year. And you know, clients who have that much exposure to any asset with that much downside risk are probably the ones that are the most vulnerable to downside risk. And now all of a sudden, they just lost 20% of their portfolio and they're taking money out. And in some cases, they're taking more than 4% a year. Maybe they're taking 6, 8, 10% a year from their portfolio. That kind of a hit is devastating to a financial plan. So bond funds, there are so many other options out there to get the safety that you're looking for, to get the security and the low standard deviations without having to go to bonds to do that. And that's what we specialize in.
6: Right. Okay. Now, Mark, go into detail. Once we have a client that comes to us, they don't know how much income they can draw. They have wonderful kids, grandkids. They love their grandkids. By the way, it used to be that we used Uniform Gift to Minors Act accounts to transfer assets to Johnny and Sally from mom and dad. The problem with Uniform Gift to Minors Act accounts is when that $300,000 or $400,000 account came due at age 19 for Johnny and Sally, they had access to all of those funds. And with those kinds of numbers hitting Johnny and Susie, they decided to go to California and surf for a few years instead of going to school. Yeah. So now we have 529s that are dedicated to education. If Johnny and Sally don't go to school, they don't get the money. The money comes back to the person. But talk in detail about how far the 529s have come and how you can super fund them if you're a grandparent.
7: There, you know, when it comes to gifting to the kids and college strategies, there's a few different ways to do it. The first one that's on most people's mind is college planning, right? And the 529 is specifically designed for college planning, education expenses. So this is the Section 529 college planning account. When you put money into a 529 account, at least here in Washington, we don't have a state income tax. So Washington state doesn't give us a tax deduction on contributions. Other states do have a state income tax, and they allow for individuals to get a tax deduction on their contributions, which is very powerful. While the money is in the 529 account, it can be invested in mutual funds or investment strategies, conservative, moderate, aggressive strategies, and all of that growth is tax-free. Tax-free, not tax-deferred, tax-free. If the money is taken out and specifically goes to education expenses. So that can be tuition, that can be housing, that can be equipment. Like my son recently went on a college trip, juniors abroad, to some Southeast Asian countries. He can use money in his 529 account to pay for that kind of an experience because it's through his school. So it's a very powerful account. It's a very powerful investment vehicle, but we want to make sure we don't overfund it. We don't want to put too much in there that we're not going to end up using for education. But grandparents are able to do 5 years worth of gifting in a single year. Now, why would they want to do that? Part of that comes down to estate planning. When we put money into a college savings account for the grandchildren, it lowers our estate. So now we've just moved, you know, a few hundred thousand dollars outside of our taxable estate. And here in Washington State, that is always something that we need to consider, is the estate tax component there. And then there's a number of different benefits there. We'll get into those on the other side of this.
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5: 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You can also go under the heading of Safer Retirement Education. 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There's a Three Principles of Retirement book. 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Ryan, where are you guys headed this segment?
6: We're going to dive into the tax specifics of gifting for education, for actually anything, and the best ways to do it. Mark, you're an expert at this. So talk in detail about the different ways that we can have our clients gift effectively.
7: Yeah, well, just kind of going back to that 529 account, you're able to do a five-year lump sum contribution to a 529 per person. So let's say this year the annual gifting limit is $19,000. Husband and wife want to contribute both, so that's $38,000 per couple. And then that's a five-year lump sum amount. That's $190,000 that grandparents or parents can add to a 529 for an individual child. And if you have multiple children or multiple grandchildren, you can do it per grandchild. So it's a really effective way of funding college, but also lowering your estate tax, because money that's in a 529, even though you own it, it's technically outside of your estate. So you're able to bring your total net worth down and bring your taxable net worth down as well. Another really nice feature about the 529 is, depending on who owns it, impact your ability to get scholarships, grants, and financial assistance. So when you're filling out your FAFSA, your scholarship application, you have to disclose the assets that the child owns. You also have to disclose the assets that the parents own, but they don't ask about assets that the grandparents own. So if the grandparents own the 529 accounts, that money is invisible to the FAFSA, and it allows for the child to receive larger financial aid through either federal or private grants. So that's a really key feature there. And then most recently, legislation was passed that allows for unused funds in those 529 accounts. So now the child has graduated college and they didn't get around to spending all the money in that 529. Well, they can use the funds in that 529 and redirect them into a Roth IRA. So it's a really nice feature to move that college savings account into a retirement account tax-free. So any investment gain that was made in that 529 over the years can be redirected into a Roth IRA, growing tax-free for that child's 20, 30, 40 year career. And then when they retire, all of that money is tax-free. So just incredibly powerful tax strategies that can be folded into a 529 strategy. First and foremost, we need to know if this applies to our clients. So that's the reason why we want to make sure that we're doing the planning process first. Before we go off and we put a bunch of money into these 529s, we have to make sure that that's an appropriate strategy. The other account type that's out there, and let's say you want to put money away for your children, but maybe you want it to go for a down payment on a house in the future, or to help pay for their wedding, or they want to do some traveling and you want to help them pay for some traveling. Or in my case, I did this when my son was very young, and we opened up a uniform transfer to minors account, a UTMA account. It's basically a brokerage account for a child that they can access for other expenses out there. And this is what Brian was talking about. This can be kind of dangerous if the account is too large. And then when the child turns what's called the age of majority, so each state has a different age of majority. Here in Washington State, it's 21. So my son turns 21 years old, and that account is 100% his. Whether I want him to get the money or not, it belongs to him. So you just have to be aware of that risk. But he can use that money for whatever he wants. And that's a really powerful way to help a child get up on their feet in their early years. So helping with a down payment on a house, helping with travel, helping with the purchase of a car, whatever it is that's non-education related. So educational expenses go to the 529, and then living expenses can be put into that UTMA account, or maybe even just a separate joint account that you own with the child, however you decide to structure it. But there are things that are for education, and then there are expenses that are outside of education. And if the goal is to help the child in the early years of life, those are two very important strategies to discuss. Not a lot of tax benefits there, though. Usually that's going to be estate tax reduction. You don't get the tax-free growth. There's going to be capital gains. There's going to be, there's just going to be

0: dollars for those funds. And with legacy, because the time horizon on money that is going to be invested for the next 20, 30, 40 years, we have a lot of runway to let that money grow. We want it to be as tax efficient as possible, but also the highest growth rate possible. So here's where we want to be investing in the stock market. Here's where we want to be investing for long-term growth. If there's IRA dollars, we want to be doing Roth conversions and making sure that we have the proper allocation to those strategies, with a goal of, you know, 5, 10, 15, 20, 30 years from now, the funds are there and the distribution is going to be coming out as tax efficiently as possible.
1: So if you'd like to learn more about all of that that Mark was just walking you through, it is 833-707-3030, 833-707-3030. Taxes are a big thing with today's retirees because of the traditional IRAs, traditional 401ks, where all your taxes are going to hit you at 73 or 75, depending upon when you're born. Any other tax things you want to hit before we move to our final segment, Mark?
0: Oh, there are so many different tax strategies out there. And depending on which, what we're trying to address, whether it's income tax, estate taxes, capital gains, charitable giving, whatever we're trying to address, there are so many optimal ways of folding in those strategies to provide as much benefit to our clients and the investors out there. Probably the most powerful tax saving strategy that's available to our clients is the Roth conversion. This one we touch on with all of our clients at least annually to discuss the concept of Roth conversions and if we should do a Roth conversion this year, how much should we do? How is that going to impact Medicare? How's that going to impact Social Security? How's that going to impact your income taxes for the year? But it's a very important discussion to be having with clients. And ultimately, we want to make sure that the money that is designed for tax-free growth is being treated appropriately. And the Roth IRA is the long-term high-growth investment strategy in a portfolio because it is tax-free growth. And we want to make sure that we're optimizing that strategy for our clients. And then when it comes to estate taxes, that's where we start folding in trusts, we start folding in living trusts and irrevocable trusts and a number of different strategies there, dynasty trusts, spousal lifetime access trusts, and special needs trusts for clients who have disabilities or who have children with disabilities. A special needs trust is available there. Just understanding how these trusts work and which one is appropriate in different situations is very important.
1: Hey, if you wanted to give money to a family member, son, daughter, relative, friend, whatever, what can you give? Is it almost $20,000 you can give to somebody where they don't have to claim it on their taxes?
0: That's exactly right. Yeah, $20,000 per person per gifter. So let's say a husband is wanting to gift and a wife is wanting to gift their child. Between the two of them, that's $40,000 per child. And so that's $40,000 to child one, $40,000 to child two, $40,000 to child three, and then they can do it to grandchildren. So the annual gift is important to remember. But then in addition to that, there is the lifetime exemption. And the lifetime exemption is at the federal level. And now you're talking about $13, $14 million that you're able to gift over the course of your life. So both spouses have their own exemption that they're able to gift. So even if you go over that $19,000 per person gift, it's fine. It's not necessarily taxable. What you do is you report that overage to the IRS and they keep a ledger of your gifts that are over the annual gift limit. So you file Form 709 with the IRS and the IRS keeps track of your

0: lifetime gifting exemption.
1: Has your son brought that up to you because he heads to college? Hey, Dad, you know you can give me 20 grand. It's tax-free.
0: He started to mention it.
1: So all of this, there's so many moving parts and everything. And that's what having a retirement planning team working with you, alongside of you, at the end of the day, it's your money. It's your hopes and dreams for what you're going to do, how you're going to spend your time in retirement. But the more you understand your situation, because more and more people have a lot of money, they've done a great job saving, then they get to retirement, they have a hard time spending it because that's not how they got all that money. They were prudent. Mm-hmm. 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
1: 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Questions, concerns. Boy, do we have enough? Are we going to be okay? Will our money last as long as we need it? Will my loved ones be okay if something happens to me? Those are the things we really care about. If we retire, are we going to be okay? And if the answer is yes, fantastic. 833-707-3030 is the number to talk with the team at Decker Retirement. 833-707-3030. All right, Mark, you're going to go into some other areas of the tax world, some areas where you've helped people, but some different categories, I believe, right?
0: Sure. Yeah. So primarily what we've talked about today is on the wealth transfer strategies. So the 529 is a great way to address the need for children and grandchildren who want to go to college. How can we reduce our taxable estate while taking care of the need of education in the future? So the 529 is a really important strategy to consider, but there's a number of different wealth transfer strategies. We talked about taxable gifts and non-taxable gifts. Non-taxable gift is going to be up to your annual gift limit. So the IRS doesn't really care if you give money less than $20,000 per person to family members, friends. They don't need to know about those gifts. But if we're doing gifts more than the annual gift limit. That's where we need to record that. So anything over that annual gift limit needs to be noted to the IRS, and we do that using Form 709. And they just keep a ledger on their files over the course of our life, how much we have given to family members, friends, acquaintances over the annual gift limit. And then when we pass away, those gifts, it's almost like a clawback. The way that the calculation works is net worth plus your gift limits equals what your taxable estate is. So we just want to take that into consideration, that those gifts do count towards the estate tax threshold. And then a really interesting strategy that's out there when we're talking about gifting, most people, when we think about gifting, the money goes down to our children. So if I, as a loving father, want to gift money to my son, I can gift him $19,000-$20,000, and that's a tax-free gift. I don't pay taxes on it. He doesn't pay taxes on it. The IRS doesn't care. But there's another strategy out there called upgifting or upstream gifting. Here, you're taking advantage of a step up in basis. So let's say, for example, you have a highly appreciated asset, whether it's real estate or a stock or a mutual fund. And if you were to sell that asset, there's going to be a capital gain component to the sale of that. You're going to owe taxes on the sale. And here in Washington State specifically, we have a new capital gains tax. So we want to avoid that if at all possible. So with this strategy, we utilize that gifting ability and we gift an asset to an elderly parent or to an elderly person who is going to hold that asset for the rest of their life, but name you as the beneficiary of that asset. So when they pass away, you receive that asset back. And when you inherit it back, you get what's called a step up in basis. So now you can sell that asset and there are no capital gains involved in that sale. So that's a really powerful strategy. There are some nuance to it. There are some rules around it. So you just have to talk to a tax professional to understand if it's appropriate in your case. But it's a really powerful strategy when we're dealing with highly appreciated assets and wanting to diversify away from them eventually. Then we get into trust strategies. So we are not lawyers. We can't give legal advice, but we are very familiar with trusts and how they work and the benefit of them, and whether it's avoiding probate, reducing estate taxes, having control of those assets after you've passed away. If you have a blended family situation, if your situation is a little bit more complex than a simple will is able to handle, then this is where a trust becomes a very powerful tool, allowing you to take advantage of portability here in Washington State and moving assets into an irrevocable trust at the first spouse's passing, whether we need to start moving assets into an irrevocable trust while we're still alive, whether we need to consider a dynasty trust for multi-generational legacy, or if we want to move our house, our personal residence, into a trust. There's ways to do this from a tax-efficient perspective, and it's really important to talk to an advisor, a tax attorney that knows what these vehicles are, knows how to use them, has implemented them in the past, and is able to efficiently transfer assets out without impacting your lifetime income, without using the wrong assets in a trust that aren't appropriate. So it's really important to understand the different trust structures that are out there and how they apply to you. And then from there, still on the topic of transferring wealth, you get into sale and loan-based structures. So I am able to sell an asset to my child and he can buy it from me on an agreed upon price. So that allows for some certain nuance. We can structure a loan between him and I. We can structure a trust in there, and then the trust takes out a loan and pays me back installments on that loan. And then you can fold in family LLCs and corporations. I mean, when we're talking about wealth transfer strategies, there are a number of different strategies out there. And depending on the client's specific comfort level and what they're trying to do, we can come up with a number of different strategies that are appropriate in their case. One very powerful strategy that a lot of clients, specifically with higher net worth, are seeing a lot of attraction to is a family foundation or a private family foundation. What is really beautiful about this is from an income tax perspective, it gives you a tax deduction. From an estate tax perspective, it lowers your estate value. But more importantly, from a legacy planning perspective, you're able to bring in your children and other people that you love to be board members of your charity. And it allows you to not just pass money down to the next generation, but to pass down values and ethics and responsibility that comes with large amounts of wealth down to the next generation. And it becomes something that can be perpetual in nature, but also good for your family, good for your community, good for the world, because otherwise we're giving it away in taxes. And I would much rather have you maintain control over those dollars than pay taxes on your money unnecessarily. We are implementing these strategies for clients currently, and it is just an incredible gift to give to your future, not dependents, but beneficiaries. When we're talking about legacy planning.
5: Hey, Mark, I want to go off on one of the trusts that you talked about, the Dynasty Trust. I love it because the Dynasty Trust is for clients that have children that don't need mom and dad's money. So they create the Dynasty Trust while they're alive, listed as a beneficiary, and it can bless the lives of grandchildren and their children and their children. It's a blank slate where they can say how the trust will fund the lives of their children, and they can incent responsible behavior. So they can say things like, this is the most popular, Johnny gets X amount if he goes to college. If he doesn't go to college, he doesn't get anything. Johnny gets X amount in his first marriage. If he doesn't marry, he doesn't get anything. Johnny gets X amount to help buy his first home. If he doesn't save anything to help buy his first home, he gets nothing. So those are three ways that the trust can help the legacy of our clients. And it's something that is a real favorite among people. It's called the Dynasty Trust. The Dynasty Trust is perpetual and per stirpes. It lives forever, and it also stays bloodline. It's not something that can be taken away in a divorce or can be added into a split for an asset in a divorce.
1: So all of this information you've heard today, if you have questions, how does it really pertain to you? And what are areas that maybe you thought, oh, I like that. 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Brian and Mark, appreciate the time. 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
6: 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Decker Retirement Planning is not permitted to offer, and no statement made during this show shall constitute tax or legal advice. Our firm is not affiliated with or endorsed by the U.S. government or any governmental agency. 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
20: Thank you for tuning in. A great show ahead for you, so stay tuned. But before we begin, I'd like you to put on your thinking cap, all right? Can you name this nutrient? Now, nutritionists love it because clinical research shows it fights fatigue while promoting muscle strength and endurance. By one antioxidant measurement, it's 6,000 times more powerful than vitamin C. It's 800 times stronger than CoQ10. It can improve your depth perception. And millions of people in Japan use it every day to fight wrinkles and fine lines from the inside out. So what is it? What nutrient are we talking about? Well, Sherry Torkos is here to reveal the secret. She's a practicing pharmacist and author. She's written more than a dozen books on health, including the Canadian Encyclopedia of Natural Medicine. Welcome to the program, Sherry Torkos. Good to have you here.
21: Hey there, Mark. Thanks so much for having me. This secret nutrient that we're going to be talking about is called astaxanthin. Mm-hmm. And Reader's Digest, they featured it brilliantly in an article called The Latest It Antioxidant. Astaxanthin is a fountain of youth. As you mentioned, very popular in Japan, used mainstream for promoting beauty from within as a capsule. But here in North America, people just aren't as familiar with it. But listen to this. It has 60 human studies validating its efficacy. And as a pharmacist, this really caught my attention. And this nutrient is not something that you can get enough of in diet. It's found in salmon, but you'd really have to eat a lot of salmon, like 5 pounds, just to get a good daily dose.
20: Well, so as much as I love salmon, but I'm not going that far. Sherry, I didn't know that there were 60-plus human clinical studies in this specific natural form of astaxanthin that happens to be in Purity's Asta FX formula. Talked about Japan. Now, this is a capsule. This particular astaxanthin is all the rage for skin health, as they've been finding in Japan. Very, very interesting on so many fronts here, right?
21: Yeah, for sure. I mean, astaxanthin at just a 4 milligram dose, and that's the clinical dose that is in Purity's AstaFX formula, mm-hmm. It's clinically tested and shown to fight fine lines and wrinkles from the inside, and millions in Asia take it daily just for that. And I don't want to get too technical here, but just one human study that I'd like to mention to back up these benefits. They used the exact same dose and the type of astaxanthin that's in Purity's product, and they discovered significant benefits for skin hydration, skin texture, smoothness, elasticity, reduction of skin spots, and there was even a reduction of redness and an improvement in the evenness of skin tone. So we're talking about big beauty benefits, and it works from the inside out, which is fabulous. Men love it, women love it, and it's really catching on here in North America.
20: It sure is. It's a really impressive list of clinical benefits for beautifying skin from the inside out. No wonder they love it there in Japan, and now we're learning about it here. But Sherry, I know you like to say the wrinkle-reducing benefits and the skin tone benefits are just part of this. That's just kind of the cherry on the top. What do you mean by this?
21: Well, you know, I talk to a lot of people in the pharmacy every week. So I work as a pharmacist, and I also get a lot of friends and family and colleagues asking me about their health. And many people are, you know, in their 50s, 60s, 70s, and they really like the idea of a supplement that can help to improve the appearance of their skin. I mean, we all want beautiful, youthful skin. But for most people, this really isn't the key benefit. What's at the top of the list when you ask people, like, what do they most want to achieve in their health and their wellness? They want something that will help to promote muscle strength. And they want stamina. They want to be able to do the activities they enjoy, golf, tennis, hiking, playing with their kids and grandkids. And this is actually patented for muscle strength. You know, people want energy to fight fatigue. They want to feel sharp. They're also concerned about their vision. They want to keep their eyes healthy. People are concerned about heart health, circulation, immunity, all of these areas. Really, we're talking about staying healthy from the inside out. So, you know, when you think of it, the skin benefits are compelling, but to me, it's really just the cherry on the top.
20: Yeah, well, Sherry, you were saying that astaxanthin helps with endurance and performance against salmon loaded with astaxanthin. They perform these amazing feats of endurance. Astaxanthin is also found in high levels in the eyes of seagulls. Now, that's interesting. Humans bike faster when they supplement with a specific form of astaxanthin. So is there a common denominator in all of this, these kinds of bits of information?
21: Well, the research here is really clear. Astaxanthin is a molecule that fuels healthy performance, energy, stamina, strength. That's what we see in nature, and that's what we see in humans, too. It's like if you're getting older and you want an edge for strength, for energy, for youthful skin, to fight wrinkles from the inside out, but also to promote endurance and healthy vision, this is what you take. You take this AstaFX formula with the clinical dose of the right type of astaxanthin, and you really feel it. By one measure of antioxidant activity called singlet oxygen quenching activity, astaxanthin is 800 times stronger than CoQ10. And this was published in 2007 in a journal called Carotenoid Science. Another study found that astaxanthin is 6,000 times stronger than vitamin C as an antioxidant, again, in its singlet oxygen scavenging capacity. So it's incredible.
20: Well, I know Purity has a free bottle of AstaFX, just two little liquid capsules a day. That's all you need. And we're going to give out a special 800 number in just a moment for our listeners to take advantage of the free bottle offer. But before we do that, Sherry, Purity uses this natural form of astaxanthin, not that synthetic, cheaper form like you find out there in the market. This is really important as well, correct?
21: Yeah, you definitely need to do your homework when choosing supplements. And that's what I did. AstaFX uses 4 milligrams of the world's most clinically researched natural form of astaxanthin called Astareal.
20: Sherry Tarkos, pharmacist and author, is with us here on the program. Sherry, we learned today that astaxanthin is 6,000 times more powerful by this one measurement of antioxidant activity when compared to vitamin C. This AstaFX has so much power. Purity has something like 100 plus unsolicited testimonials on their website, and I found a couple that I especially enjoy. If I could read a couple of those, I think this is very interesting, if it's okay with you.
21: Sure. I think it's great to share feedback from people that are really taking the product.
20: Yeah. Here's one from Ava in Texas. She gives AstaFX 5 stars, and she writes, quote, "After taking AstaFX, my son was visiting us and said, 'Mom, you look youthful. I'm a Purity Products customer for the last 3 years and will never go back.'" That's from Ava. Here's one from Nina in Ottawa, Ontario. She's in the age group 45 to 54, gives it another 5-star review. She says this, quote, "Since taking AstaFX, I felt so much better. My energy level, I would say, has gone from a 3 to a 10. How about that? She says, "So I feel energized whenever taking. My husband even noticed I no longer complain about housework. Well, I've talked about this amazing product to all my family and friends. I'm sure they see how well I look because I feel great from the inside out. I've even noticed my skin appears healthier, too. I feel like a fountain of youth." Now, that's pretty good stuff from actual customers who've been trying AstaFX. And Sherry, you mentioned before we started the show, you've been taking this product for yourself. And I know, knowing you for some time, it's worked very well for you, hasn't it?
21: It has. You know, I've been taking it for about 2 years now, and people are often surprised to hear that I'm 50. They tell me that I look more like I'm 35, which is nice to hear.
20: Yep.
21: I do eat healthy, and I exercise regularly, but I'm also a strong believer in the benefits of taking research-based supplements. And I take AstaFX every day to stay strong, healthy, to keep my energy levels up, and for my skin. I mean, I want to do everything I can to stay youthful and to keep my body sharp and also to prevent some of those issues that can arise as we age.
20: Great information with Sherry Tarkos. We'll get back to her in just a moment. 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We'll give you the number and the special offer again at the end of the show in a few minutes, but lots to cover today. We'll get back to it here with Shari Tarkos. She's an author and pharmacist, and always great to have you on the show. Such great information, Shari. Can you share with us a quick study or two to sort of back this up, highlight the science behind the elite astaxanthin that's found in AstaFX? Because I know there are, what, dozens and dozens of studies. Maybe you can pull out and highlight a couple of your favorites.
21: Yeah, for sure. So Dr. Mark Miller, he's a PhD, a biomedical researcher, he explains it well, and he's talking here about how free radicals compromise and undermine function and cellular performance in the body. He says astaxanthin is simply superb at negating this, as evidenced by clinical trials showing improved performance and accelerated recovery. In fact, research published in the Journal of Medicine and Science in Sports and Exercise found that those who took 4 milligrams of astaxanthin daily over 28 days scored better cycling times with greater output than those who did not take it. So they biked faster. Mm-hmm. I mean, remember this, astaxanthin is one of the few fat-soluble antioxidants that can actually neutralize free radicals even at the site of the mitochondrial membrane. It's like cellular body armor protecting your cells, your joints, blood vessels, brain, heart, and organs on many levels. So listen to this, Mark. Mm-hmm. There are 14 clinical studies on astaxanthin for brain health, 7 studies on skin health, 14 studies on eye health, including research for depth perception and focus, 6 studies showing astaxanthin supports cardio function, 42 studies on healthy aging and cellular health. I mean, there's a ton of research on human performance, too, showing benefits for energy, stamina, and endurance. I mean, this AstFX, it's incredibly powerful and versatile. It helps you stay in the game of life, stay energized, active, alert, healthy, and even stronger.
20: That is impressive on so many levels. So much great information there. And I know this astaxanthin has about a dozen patents, too. I'm looking here. I see there's a patent for promoting eye health and reducing eye fatigue. There's a patent for inhibiting the expression of cytokines in cells, and a patent, get this, on composition for body fat reduction. There's one for improving muscle atrophy in older adults. Shari, I'd like to be a little bit of a skeptic here. How can this one simple nutrient magically do all of this? How can this AstaFX give us so many benefits? I mean, really?
21: Yeah, I know. It sounds amazing, too good to be true, but it really is true. Many of the studies that I'm referencing here, they're available on PubMed. These are reputable clinical studies conducted by leading researchers around the world that really back the benefits of astaxanthin. By the way, muscle output is better with astaxanthin, too. And this comes from astaxanthin research published in the International Journal of Sports Nutrition, November 2011. This was another study done with cyclists. They took 4 milligrams of astaxanthin. It was a small study, but very positive, showing that cyclists improved their trial time by 2 minutes in a 20-kilometer bike race. I mean, that's a meaningful improvement in a race like this. And the researchers said that they also burned fat more efficiently, which makes sense. Based on this research, Purity can actually make the claim that AstaFX will promote and improve power output in your muscles. I mean, I tell people, Asta FX in, strength and power out. It's transformative, if you like, energy. And this was found in other studies, too, like one that looked at hand grip strength.
20: Oh, so much great information. If you're just tuning in, we're talking with pharmacist and author Sherry Tarkos here. I'm your host, Mark Larson. Now, on this hand grip study that you mentioned, I understand this involved, what, a 12-milligram dose? And they saw a 93% boost in hand strength in people who struggled with, well, a tennis elbow. That's a big deal. But our listeners might be saying, well, okay, maybe I don't play tennis. What about me? What does it mean for me, right?
21: Right. So think about this. A 93% increase in a person who has some repetitive stress in their elbow, it's an almost doubling in hand strength. So just think about all the things that you do in your daily life, picking up groceries, your kids, your grandkids, gripping the steering wheel of a car, playing golf or tennis, gardening or riding a bike. A doubling of grip strength makes a big difference. I mean, when you take astaxanthin, you get stronger, you feel stronger, you have more energy, endurance. If you play sports, you play stronger. So to me, it's really quite extraordinary.
20: That's great information, too. Now, Sherry, I want to share a couple more testimonials that caught my attention out of so many right there on the Purity website. Again, these are unsolicited. These are from real people. Here's one from Rick. He's a male, age 55 to 64, lives in Naples, Florida. He writes this. What a great product AstaFX has been for me. After starting taking AstaFX, my workout and strength has increased as if I were in my 20s again. And I've only been on AstaFX for 2 months now. Can't wait to see the long-term effect. I look forward to taking AstaFX every morning for my afternoon workouts. I'll be taking this product for a long time. Here's Dee Dee. She's a female, age 45 to 54. She lives in Laurel Park, North Carolina. She writes this, quote, I've been using AstaFX for a month now. I can see the difference in my energy level. I now have more energy, feel better since taking this product. I can actually see a difference in my skin as well. I'm a smoker who has smoking lines around my mouth, but the lines have diminished about 50%. Overall, I am so thrilled with my energy level. I love this product. Just a couple of samples from the real people who have responded on Purity's website. And Sherry, I'm looking at the list of patents again on this astaxanthin compound. This is where the science, the research backs up what we're talking about. This is just flat out amazing. And now, Sherry, a lot of people out there are going to think what I'm going to say here sounds a little bit odd. But you said before the show, this supplement may even help people drive a car better or use the computer more comfortably. I mean, come on, how does this happen?
21: It does sound funny, but AstaFX may actually help in these areas too. And here's why. One of the interesting things about astaxanthin is that it's a relative of vitamin A. And we know that vitamin A is good for our eyes, good for vision. Astaxanthin is too. Astaxanthin has actually been shown to fight oxidation in eye tissue. Scientists did a study where they found a 46% improvement in a measurement called depth perception. Now, depth perception, that's our ability to determine distances between objects, or basically to see in three dimensions. And researchers, they studied a handball team specifically looking at how quickly they could change focus. And guess what? The handball team that was supplementing with astaxanthin, they were able to improve their accuracy and improve their performance in the depth perception test. Other research has also shown that astaxanthin helps reduce eye fatigue. And, you know, when you're on a computer, that's a big deal. Everyone's on computers these days and for long periods of time, and it's hard on our eyes. And we know that if you're driving a car and it's late at night and your reaction time is slow, that's not good. Astaxanthin actually helps the eyes focus and refocus. Dr. Hecht, PhD, one of the leading researchers at AstaReal, says that the product actually helps your eyes be more resilient. You see better with it. Your eyes are healthier. I mean, who doesn't love those benefits?
20: Again, we're talking with pharmacist and health author Sherry Tarkos about our free bottle offer from Purity Products, talking about AstaFX. So much ground to cover. Sherry, I want to get back to the skin benefits and this issue of wrinkle reduction. Not as a cream or as a lotion, but as a capsule. You take it orally. This patent also covers this. You say this ingredient is proven to reduce wrinkles, and not just by a little. We're talking a dramatic amount. What's going on with this?
21: Yeah, I know. It's fascinating. A huge benefit. People want to look younger. I know I do. And I've noticed significant benefits since I've started taking it. But it's the science here that really shines. The whole concept of taking oral supplements to improve skin health. Relatively new concept here in North America, but in Japan, this is mainstream. Astaxanthin is already one of, if not the most successful ingredients in a new class of products called cosmeceuticals, or supplements that you take orally to enhance the cosmetic appearance of your skin. So listen to this. In one study, they gave 4 milligrams of astaxanthin, which, by the way, is the actual amount you get in Purity's AstaFX. Mm-hmm. And the skin benefits were dramatic. Within 6 weeks, every single person in the treatment group, 100% of participants in the study, reported that their skin had improved significantly. Everybody got results. Fine lines, hydration, elasticity, all improved. Listen to this. The participants experienced about 50% improvement in dryness, moisture, roughness, elasticity, fine lines, wrinkles, even age spots were significantly diminished. And this is literally in line with the best, the highest quality, and the most expensive topical products, the lotions and potions that we put on our skin. And again, AstaFX, it's exclusive to Purity Products.
20: 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By the way, limit one free offer per household, please. Now, Sherry, for people who are just tuning in, one of the many highlights we covered earlier on today's program is just how revolutionary this special Purity Astaxanthin is for redefining aging skin. And astaxanthin works its magic inside the body in areas like endurance, stamina, energy. These are so many of the inside-out benefits that people will feel. And in fact, what will they feel when they start taking AstaFX?
21: So the reason you need to give this a try is because the benefits are real. The science is very compelling. Over 60 clinical studies and patents. I mean, the product is impressive and it really works. This is a product where you will actually see and feel the benefits after taking it a month or so. The cosmetic benefits for your skin, we just mentioned a minute ago, really incredible. I've been taking it myself and I see a huge difference. Others have noticed too. People are always saying to me, you know, what do you use on your skin? What are you taking? And, you know, I tell people what you put into your body is just as important, if not more so, than what you apply to your skin. And think about the vision benefits, really unmatched by any other nutrient or supplement out there. It targets tired eyes, eye strain, and it helps improve eye focus and depth perception. It's great for circulation, energy, muscle strength, and endurance. You can literally boost your strength. As we age, this is crucial. It helps you enjoy life and stay in the game. Mm-hmm. And it can even help with recovery after exercise. Next, astaxanthin has the ability to fight fatigue and support mitochondrial function. So that means cellular energy and ATP support.
20: Now, Sherry, didn't you mention before the show that astaxanthin has the ability to assist body burning fat for energy? I understand they're even looking at this as a weight loss and weight management ingredient. This is pretty fascinating in itself. Talk about what we're seeing in some of these initial studies on dieters.
21: Sure. You know, research shown that astaxanthin can actually help promote and enhance fat metabolism. That's one of its unique benefits. It can actually help your cells burn fat more efficiently. Researchers did an 8-week study where they gave a group of middle-aged women 12 milligrams of astaxanthin. They had them do a little exercise, and these women experienced a reduction in body weight, and it was almost all fat, which is fantastic. Now, I don't want anybody to misunderstand here. It's not a magic weight loss pill by any means, but certainly this early research suggests that this can be a useful tool in addition to exercise to help you burn a little extra weight.
20: Now, Sherry, just a few moments left before we wrap up the program. I want to take a quick step back for a moment. I know we have this great free bottle offer today. We're talking AstaFX from Purity Products, and we'll get to that offer as we wrap up the program. Free bottle of AstaFX for all of our listeners. Again, it promotes healthy vision, skin, muscle, fights wrinkles like no other. And most of us have just never heard about all of this until today. So tell our listeners again how astaxanthin compares to other antioxidants or phytonutrients that are out there on the market right now, because this is truly unique, isn't it?
21: Well, you know, from an antioxidant perspective, the healthy aging perspective, astaxanthin is up to 6,000 times more potent than vitamin C in its singlet oxygen quenching capacity. That should be enough to get everybody excited. There's really, you know, something in this for everybody. With AstaFX from Purity here, you get to see the amazing power of astaxanthin for yourself. It's the king of the carotenoids, and very few people are aware of its benefits, and I think millions are missing out on it because they just aren't aware of this incredible evidence-based nutraceutical.
20: And I know it may sound too good to be true for some people, Sherry. What do you say to any skeptics saying, come on, does it really do all of this?
21: Well, I'm a pharmacist, and in my training as a pharmacist, I'm trained to look at the science and to see what the science says. And the science on astaxanthin is very clear, backed by over 60 clinical studies, and many of these studies are accessible on PubMed, so you can check them out yourself. But the key takeaway is this: the benefits are real, the cosmetic benefits, the endurance benefits, the strength benefits, the vision benefits, circulation, cardio. The product really works. I mean, the science is so strong. I see the difference in how it makes my skin look and how I feel. I feel stronger, healthier, and I encourage folks to give this a try. With this free bottle offer from Purity, there's nothing to lose and so much to gain.
20: Such great information, wonderful show, and always good to talk with you, Sherry. Thank you so much for joining us today.
21: Thank you.
20: Sherry Tarkos, who's an author, she's a practicing pharmacist. 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
2: 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I am your host, Steve Summers. Before we jump in today, let me take a step back because I remember this conversation like it was yesterday. I was talking to Dr. Neil Levin just a few years ago, and I asked him, I said, Dr. Levin, if you were stuck on a desert island, what key nutrients would you take? Because, you know, it's confusing for us. There are so many vitamins out there. What is the most important one? If you're like me, I don't want to take 10 to 20 pills a day. I just don't. So anyway, Dr. Levin said, Steve, we're working on this. A few years went by, and folks, here we are today. And on the show to talk with us about that, Dr. Neil Levin is here. He's a chiropractor, nutritionist, and high-level advisor to Purity Products. Dr. Levin, I remember that conversation. I do. Welcome back to the show.
3: You know, that's funny. I remember that conversation as well, and you weren't the only one who had asked me that. I've had so many patients over the years ask me just about that. Doc, you know, if you were stuck on a desert island and you could only have one thing, what would it be? Or, Doc, I don't want to take, I don't, you know, I'm giving them five or six formulas. Doc, I just want one thing. And this super pill is the answer to that question. I brought that question back to Purity Products and I said, look, this is getting unruly. I mean, I'm giving my patients a multi. I'm giving them fish oil and krill oil. If they're over 45, they need the CoQ10. Mm-hmm. All the multis are underpowered in terms of vitamin D. So I'm giving them vitamin D. The B12s and all these multis are wrong. Folks over 50, 60 can't absorb it. I'm giving them a B12.
2: Right.
3: And it just, it was getting, they're walking out of here with a bag of pills and they're rolling their eyes at me. So I said to Purity, I'm like, guys, we got to come up with one super formula is what I called it. And they came back, it took them about a year to do it.
2: Wow.
3: And they came back with the super pill. And this is the answer. When I have somebody that says, I just want one thing.
2: Right.
3: This is what I give them, Steve, because this is the multivitamin. I'm talking about a world-class multivitamin. So, this is your krill oil. It's your fish oil. It's your CoQ10. This has got as much lutein, Steve, as an eye formula. A full 10 milligrams of a very high-end lutein. It's got the astaxanthin for the eyes. Wow. Steve, there's 2,000 international units of vitamin D. This has got the right B12 for folks in their 50s, 60s, 70s to give them that energy that they want. This is the answer. If you're only going to take one thing, hands down, the super pill is it.
2: Well, I remember the conversation very well. And to be fair, it had to have been one of those ding light bulb moments, right? I mean, this is actually huge because there is no other multivitamin on the market, at least I know of, that does this.
3: Yeah. There is none. And, you know, it's like, what do you need to take? Let's check the boxes. What do people have to take? You have to take an omega-3, whether it's fish oil or krill oil.
2: Check.
3: I like both because that's just critical for brain health and heart health, visual health. It makes your skin look great. It makes all the cells of the body work effectively. According to a recent study, 98% of us are low in omega-3s, you must take an omega-3. That's right. In here. You have to take vitamin D. If you're above Atlanta, let's say, you have to take vitamin D because for the whole winter, you're not making any. And then if you slather on the sunscreen in the summer, you're still not making any. And vitamin D is critical for everything. It signals to a tenth of the human genome. It's important for muscle health, eye health, immune health, brain health, happy mood. You want to feel good? It's your vitamin D. You got to get that in there. The average multi, Steve, is going to give you 400 international units. That's a joke. The super pill has a full 2,000 international units.
2: That's huge.
3: Of vitamin D.
2: That's huge.
3: A meaningful dose.
2: Yeah.
3: And the list goes on and on. It's 100 milligrams of CoQ10. It's the right B12. So what I hear from my patients, let's say they come in on a Monday and they're, you know, have some neck pain or back pain. I want to see them again later in the week. They come in and they're like, wow, doc, this makes a difference. This isn't like a regular multi where you take it and you hope it's going to work.
2: Right.
3: This is like, wow, I feel better. Once people start on the super pill, this is just something they get over and over and over.
2: Well, the way I view this, this is kind of a next generation new frontier of supplementation. It's where one simple pill that you have in your Elite Multi that you're talking about, an Elite Omega-3, you said, with krill oil and fish oil, and then you augment that with the cellular energizers like Coenzyme Q10, talked about astaxanthin and lutein for the eyes and skin, and even ginkgo, which I don't think you mentioned, for brain health. Now, that is a great idea right there, because as we get a little bit older, things slow down. Ginkgo is great for brain health. I mean, does this all surprise you that it's never been done before?
3: You know, I've always been surprised that it hasn't been done before. But, you know, I don't get involved in the intrinsics. But when I talk to Jan over there at Purity, Jason over there,

0: by researcher Steve from Wake Forest University School of Medicine in collaboration with Brigham and Women's Hospital in Boston. That's an affiliate of Harvard. So very high-end study. 2,262 older men and women, average age 72. This was published in September 2022, so very recent.
1: Yeah.
0: What the researchers found was nothing less than shocking. They did the study over 3 years. They gave them cognitive tests at baseline. So that's thinking tests. How is this person thinking? Okay. Everybody was normal cognitively when the test began. Mm-hmm. Now, 3 years later, they redid the cognitive test. Some were on placebo, of course. Some were on the multi. The multivitamin slowed cognitive decline, Steve, by 60%.
1: No way.
0: You would have thought this would have been trumpeted from the hilltops, but you know what? The media, they love to come out and pan vitamins. So when God forbid, a study comes out that doesn't show the vitamin did an amazing job, that's big headlines. Yeah. But this, 60. This is major, and it's from Harvard. It's from Wake Forest, Brigham Young Hospital. It cut down cognitive decline by 60%. So that's just outstanding.
1: That's
0: Let me
1: amazing.
0: Tell you something. The multi we're talking about here, the super pill, is order of magnitudes better. You know, just the nutrients are better. So you asked me about ginkgo before.
1: Yes.
0: So when you combine a multi with ginkgo biloba, which has wonderful support for the brain, along with krill oil and fish oil, incredible support for the brain, B vitamins, so important for the brain, and then you add our elite lutein, which has tons of brain benefits, along with skin benefits and eye benefits, this becomes just an outstanding brain formula on top of it being great for the heart and energy. The first thing people are going to notice is energy. But this is going to work. This is protecting your brain. We all want to age gracefully. The super pill is going to help you do just that.
1: You mentioned something a while ago why it took a year to develop this. Purity Products has been around for 25 plus years now, so they don't do anything halfway. I mean, you put the components together, and you want to make sure that it works. And when it does, you want to tell people about it, just like the super pill. It can deliver a multiple mode of action that goes way beyond just a basic multivitamin. And it boils down to what you like to call a difference maker in nutritional technologies. If you can, explain the savings here and why this is so advanced. Because I know savings is so important for so many people out there.
0: Wow, that is like such a great point. Because, you know, people used to complain about the sheer amount of stuff I would give them, right? They were also rolling their eyes at my receptionist when she gives them the number for the cost of it. Because if you're talking about, if you go out and buy a very top quality multivitamin, and then you're going to get some krill oil and some fish oil, and you're going to get CoQ10, and the top selling CoQ10 brand is 100 milligrams. We have 100 milligrams right here. Mm-hmm. You're going to get an eye formula with 10 milligrams of a very good lutein. So I can't see doing it for less than, and you're going to get a vitamin D formula and maybe a high-end B12.
1: Yeah.
0: I don't see you doing it for less than $200. And, you know, the fact that since you're bringing up money, the fact that Purity is letting folks try a full one-month supply of this for $9.95, I mean, that is really, you know why they do it, Steve?
1: Why?
0: Because they want people to try it. They know this is a superior product. They're not out to lose money, Purity Products. But in essence, when you get this, they're pretty much losing money, because I think the first 1,000 calls even getting free shipping. You'll know that better than me. But I mean, between the shipping and the cost of the vitamin, they're out big money when someone gets one of these. But they know once people say, see, wow, this is really a lot better than what I was taking, they're going to want to continue.
1: You know, I think this is a good time to clarify how Purity can claim things like better joint comfort in just 7 days with the Purity Super Pill. Because, hey, let's be honest here. I mean, you can't get this benefit from a regular multi out there. It just doesn't exist. Characterize why adding the omega-3s to Purity Super Pill really leverages the science of these omega-3s from krill to reduced joint pain from exercise and activity in just 7 days.
0: This is a great study. This is double-blind, placebo-controlled out of the Journal of the American College of Nutrition. And Steve, this was done on only 300 milligrams of krill oil. It was a high-end krill oil, but it's 300 milligrams. Mm-hmm. We use 500 milligrams of krill oil, and we use something called phospho boost.

0: krill oil. So what have they done here? They've taken out more of the sea salts. Mm-hmm. And by doing that, they concentrate up the omega-3s and the phospholipids. And so you just, this is a really, really good krill oil. So you're going to get this benefit and then some. So in this study, in just 7 days, the folks that had knee discomfort, and I think these folks, if I remember correctly, were in their 50s. In just 7 days, Steve, they were 28% more comfortable.
1: Wow.
0: They didn't do anything different. They weren't exercising or using PT or taking NSAIDs. It was they added krill oil.
1: Right.
0: In 30 days, they were 38% more comfortable. Now, researchers didn't stop there. They checked their joint flexibility, their joint functionality, all improved. On top of that, they measured something called C-reactive protein, which is a marker of inflammation. And we want to see that go down. And in this study, the folks on krill oil, C-reactive protein moved nicely in the right direction, showing that not only were people more comfortable, more functional, but their blood levels of this substance, C-reactive protein, were improved. So all around, tremendous benefit. This happened in 7 days. So I can say unequivocally that if you have joint discomfort, especially knee joint discomfort, because mm-hmm. that's what this study was on, this krill oil tea seems to work just wonderful for making people more comfortable. So if you get this Purity Super Pill and you have the common aches and pains that come along with aging or overuse or being a weekend warrior, once you start to use this for about 7 days, you should feel more comfortable.
1: Well, this is a win-win, because if you take something and it's going to make you feel better, going to make your joints feel better, you're going to want to exercise and have more activity on top of that. So
0: that's universal. Yeah, when I'm a chiropractor, so I see that all the time. They come in here, they're complaining, I can't exercise, I can't play golf, I can't play tennis, hiking's not comfortable anymore, I can't play with the grandkids, everything hurts. I'm going up and down the stairs, you know, whatever it is, and I start adjusting them. And once they feel better, they get back to doing the things they want to do. So yes, any therapy, any intervention that's going to help folks feel more comfortable tends to make them happier. And when you're happier and you're more comfortable, what do? You want to get back to your life, whether it's tennis or golf or hiking or playing with the grandkids or shopping or just doing more things. And we want all our customers to get out there and enjoy their lives.
1: 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I'll give out that number here in just a couple of minutes. Let's bring Dr. Neil Levin back online here with us. And as you're talking, I'm sitting here hearing this cash register going off. If I was to go out and swallow all 15 to 20 vitamin pills a day with somewhere between $200 and $300 a month, you've gone through this whole litany of things. But one of the things that you haven't mentioned just yet, you've checked off literally all of the boxes here, but you insisted that Purity include 100 milligrams of coenzyme Q10 in this formula. Now, that's for energy, right?
0: Yeah. Now, if you go to the average, big box store, club soda store, the best-selling CoQ10 has 100 milligrams of CoQ10. 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
1: Okay.
0: When you eat some food, whether it's fat, carbohydrates, protein, the body takes those, it absorbs them, it brings them to the cells. Once in the cells, it gets into the mitochondria. And those are your little blast furnaces. That's where you turn food into cellular energy. Well, one of the linchpins to turn food into cellular energy is CoQ10. Mm-hmm. You need lots of CoQ10 to effectively make your food into cellular energy. Now, when you were 20, Steve, you made oodles of CoQ10. By the time you're 70, that number is cut in half. So when you look at a 70-year-old, they're not really moving like a 20-year-old, right? So but the question becomes, can you by orally ingesting CoQ10 in supplement form, bump your levels back up? And the answer is yes. But CoQ10, it's absorbable. But when you take it with krill oil, it goes up. It's much better absorbable. So maybe 4 or 5 times better absorbed.
1: Nice.
0: And that's what we have. We have in this krill oil, fish oil matrix. Now, one other point in CoQ10, for those out there listening that take a statin drug, and, a ton of folks over 50 are on statins. They're one of the best-selling drugs out there. And we're not going to pass judgment on statins here. But the point is, if you're using a statin to lower your cholesterol because your doctor told you to, one of the side effects of statins is myalgias, is muscle pain, is discomfort. I see this all the time as a chiropractor. Mm-hmm. Folks come in and they tell me about that. It's widely held belief is that one of the reasons people get these myalgias, these muscle aches and pains from statins, is because it lowers your CoQ10 even more. So if you're taking CoQ10, if you're taking a statin, it's going to lower your CoQ10. So if you're on statins, you absolutely want a multi that has CoQ10. You want to get that CoQ10 in there. The point is, isn't it nice to know when you're taking the super pill, this also becomes your CoQ10 formula in a very absorbable omega-3 matrix.
1: Exactly. And I'm so glad you addressed that because the energy factor in this is so vitally important. If you just join us, we're talking to Dr. Neil Levin with Purity Products. You know, one of the many ingredients in here that is a clinically validated nutrient is called lutein. Now, I know you mentioned that a little bit earlier. It's plant-based superfood from marigold flowers. It's really the centerpiece of basically every single eye or vision formula out there on the market. And you guys actually use 10 full milligrams in this formula. It helps with sharper vision, helps with macular health, glare reduction. I thought that was a little surprising, which is great when you drive at night. I mean, this is great for brain function, too. So, I mean, when you consider how much is in the Purity Super Pill multivitamin, Dr. Levin, Purity Super Pill, I would say, 40 times more here? Is that right? That's a big deal.
0: It's funny that you say that because I was just looking at the supplement facts panel on the leading multi just now when you started asking me this question. Mm-hmm. And they have 0.25 milligram.
1: Wow.
0: We have 10 milligrams.
1: 10.
0: So yes, that's 40 times. That's the difference.
1: Huge.
0: So we have 40 times more lutein, and it's a very special lutein. It's called LuteMax 2020. Lots and lots of studies. Yes, it comes from marigold flowers. Mm-hmm. Yes, it's clinically tested. It's a top lutein in terms of research. And the research is plain. The benefits are for vision are amazing. So LuteMax 2020 improves contrast sensitivity. It improves glare threshold. So if you're driving at night and you know that glare that they can hit you in the eyes, that bothersome glare,
1: oh, yeah.
0: This protects the eyes. It protects the eyes from blue light. Blue light is a very big problem. Like if you're looking at your computer, like I am right now, it's shining blue light in your eyes. Your cell phone, when you're outside, you get a lot of blue. You've heard of blue blockers.
1: Yes.
0: Those sunglasses, one of the things they do is block blue light. Too much blue light puts the kibosh on your sleep. So you're watching some TV or you're playing on your computer or your worst case scenario, you're bringing your cell phone to bed with you and looking at that, that's going to trash your melatonin and make it hard to sleep.
1: Yep.
0: Well, if you have enough lutein, it's almost like an internal blue blocker. It's protecting you from blue light. So, I mean, and it also boosts something called BDNF, that's brain-derived neurotrophic factor. What is that?
1: It's memory, right?
0: That's actually the factor that helps your brain neurons grow and make new synapses. And so,
1: Nice. Yeah,
0: I mean, lutein, great for the eyes, great for the brain, amazing skin benefits. You take lutein and it helps make your skin look beautiful. So, yeah, this formula is just amazing. Imagine you take your multi. And you're going to get your multi now. You get your eye formula. You get your vitamin D formula. 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It's just three pills. They're soft gels, so they slide right down, easy to swallow. And you're getting a month supply from Purity for $9.95. So that is, you know, this is one of those things you hear a lot of. You hear a lot of advertising these days,
1: right.
0: Steve. You really do. I guess I'm being an advertiser right now, but I'm really a doctor that's just talking to you like I would talk to any of the patients that came in here. I saw probably 20 people this morning. This is the way I talk to them. 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This is your foundational nutrient. 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
1: 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Dr. Neil Levin, let's have some fun here. 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The FAQs, so to speak. I'll ask the questions. Give me a quick answer. Is the super pill easy to take?
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0: 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We put a full 2,000 international units of a very absorbable vitamin D right in here, vitamin D3. 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
1: All right, I have issues with my knees and my joints. Can the super pill help that?
0: In 7 days, Steve, we went over it a little while ago. 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So yeah, knees, I found in my practice, this is the kind of formula that just pretty much is very joint friendly.
1: All right, considering what we know about Purity Super Pill here, do you have any testimonials that you can share?
0: Oh, yeah. I did pull four, just the first few I saw here. This guy's got a fun name, Bebop, from Lehigh Valley, Pennsylvania. He's in the age 55 to 64 bracket, rates at 5 stars. He says, best multi. I'm so happy switching to the Purity Super Pill. 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Good mix of vitamins, krill and fish oil and CoQ10. Easy to take. I feel better after just a couple of weeks.
1: Give me another one.
0: One nickname, April from Mesa, Arizona. She says, amazing. I'm 65 years old. I feel like I'm in my 30s. People say I look like I'm in my 40s. The Super Pill makes me feel amazing. I love all the Purity products.
1: All right, one more. Here.
0: Sean T. He says, so much in one pill, excellent quality. It's easier to take just one pill instead of several. Definitely a plus. I don't have time to count out pills every day, every week. Take one of these and you're good to go. I could tell an immediate difference while on this product. More energy, less health issues. 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This is vitamin taking made easy. 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Amazing value, easy to take, very, very high end. So yeah, this is one of those, once people start on this, they want to continue. This is a great nutrient. And again, for $9.95, absolutely give this a try.
1: Dr. Neil Levin, we've run out of time. I better go and give out that number.
0: Time always flies by, Steve. Thanks for having me.
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6: President Trump is praising the arrests of 5 men on suspicion of terrorism and explosive charges near a U.S. base in the U.K. Trump called it fantastic news after stepping off Air Force One in Chicago today.
7: Working with the British worked out great.
8: Were they migrants?
7: It may have been Scotland Yard. I don't know. We worked with a lot of them. We had them under view for a long time, and we got them.
6: Trump said the suspects had been looking to do big damage and had been under investigation by British and U.S. authorities. British police said they made the arrest early today, acting on a tip about three suspicious vehicles heading towards RAF Fairford in western England. Prime Minister Andy Burnham called the incident deeply concerning in a Morning Post on X. The Iranian foreign minister says his country is fully prepared for the war to be resumed. Abbas Araghchi appeared on NBC's Meet the Press.
8: We stand firm in the face of any new aggression, even if it comes to a doomsday war. But at the same time, we are ready. We stand ready for diplomacy.
6: This comes after President Trump rejected Iran's proposal to reopen the Strait of Hormuz, telling reporters Saturday that they want to make a deal to open the strait immediately because they're losing so badly. When talking about the deal's rejection, Iran's foreign minister said they're still awaiting an official response through the mediators. Over 40 million people on the northeast coast are feeling the impact of a major storm. A powerful nor'easter continues to pound the northeast. Larry Kofsky has the latest.
9: Shore communities in New Jersey's Ocean and Atlantic counties have been hit hard by the storm. Governor Mikey Sherrill told a Sunday morning briefing that the state is assessing the damage.
10: There was severe dune loss in Brigantine and Atlantic City. Winds reached as high as 74 miles an hour in Surf City, and some coastal towns saw up to 3 inches of rain.
9: 37,000 customers were without power at midday Sunday in Monmouth and Ocean counties,
6: as well as hundreds of flights having been canceled. I'm Lisa Carton.
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6: A new report says El Nino-driven extreme heat could kill nearly 500,000 people worldwide by early next year. An analysis from the Climate Impact Lab shows the natural climate pattern, which typically increases global temperatures, is fast becoming record-breakingly strong. A team of scientists, economists, and data engineers at the University of Chicago says coupled with global warming, the heat consequences could be devastating. The report estimates the heat from El Nino could take over 450,000 lives between June 2026 and February 2027. The report urges countries to take steps that include issuing early heat warnings, ensuring cooling and hydration centers are available, and expanding health care coverage. A new study says eating less ultra-processed food could help your mental health. Rob Martier reports.
16: Researchers reported on September 23rd in JAMA Psychiatry that people had less depression and anxiety after reducing their ultra-processed food intake by over 85%. Researchers said that the results show junk food may harm your gut in ways that move up to your brain. The study found that when people reduced ultra-processed foods, they scored lower on three measures for depression and improved their anxiety scores. I'm Rob Martier.
17: A director of three Spider-Man movies will reportedly be working on the new Star Wars trilogy. Here's Jim Forbes.
18: John Watts directed three of the Tom Holland Spider-Man movies. The Hollywood Reporter says Watts has now been tapped by Lucasfilm to direct the first installment of an upcoming Star Wars trilogy. The report says the film would be episode 10 of the Skywalker saga and has not been greenlit by parent company Disney. Lucasfilm has not commented on the report and is currently working on its next movie, Star Wars Starfighter, with Ryan Gosling, which is expected to hit theaters next May.
17: The cast not yet announced and story details are being closely guarded. I'm Lisa Carton.
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20: Oh, hi. Welcome to the show, everybody. I'm your host, Kenny Michaels. It is great to be here today. Thank you, thank you, thank you for making us a part of your morning. We're grateful to you. All right, real quick, I'm going to go ahead and turn the phone lines on here in studio. The number to get me live, you want to call into the show and talk about buying gold and silver with your retirement account or your cash, that number is 888-961-0222. Again, 888-961-0222. The amazing Wendy, of course, is on phones. Grandma Wendy is on phones today. So 888-961-0222. Ladies and gentlemen, you can follow me on Instagram and Facebook by just typing in Striking Gold with Kenny Michaels. And I want you to become a follower of mine and join the movement. Join the movement into making money and keeping money. That's the movement. Because that's gold and silver. Going to give you some information today. Pretty crazy stuff going on. Listen to this. In the last 5 years, ladies and gentlemen, gold is up 145%. Silver's up 170%. It's the last 5 years. Last 5 years. In the last 5 years, gold has tripled the Dow Jones and doubled the S&P. Silver's more than tripled the Dow Jones and more than doubled the S&P. People say, Mr. Michaels, why is gold becoming so popular? Why is everybody going to gold? Well, let's see. In the last 5 years, groceries are up 29%. Airfare up 29%. Buying a car up 36.7%. The dollar's down 50% against gold in the last 3 years. Homes are up 46% since 5 years ago. Inflation's up 30%. Still want to know why everybody's going to gold? Because it's the only asset you can put in your retirement account that keeps up with costs going up. The dollar is sinking while gold is soaring. So how do you keep up with price increases? How do you keep up with having enough money? You move to gold. This is why I finger and point at retirement people or people, seniors, or people nearer at retirement age. Because your income is going to change when you retire. But all these costs are going up. So you have less to work with, and in order to live, it's going to cost you more money. How do you keep up with these price increases? How do you do it? The only asset that can do it is physical gold and silver, because it's not manipulated by the government. Do you understand? Gold and silver is a private asset. Gold and silver doesn't flinch. Gold and silver is real money. Everything else in the world's credit. Deutsche Bank, 2 days ago, says gold to 8,000 by the end of the year. Market Watch says gold's in an explosive phase. I love that comment, explosive phase. Yahoo Finance is saying, Morgan Stanley is saying, A crash is inevitable and will be anytime soon. Okay? You've got article after article, Barron, saying gold is the gold rebound is just beginning. Money Watch says gold explosion a long way from over. You heard me play last week the Jim Rickards video about gold going to 10,000 by the end of the year, and then Trump reposts that all over his True Social. The only way to keep up with cost of living is to go to gold. That's it. It's the only way to keep up. Because it's outperforming everything. It's outperforming everything. People say, oh, Mr. Michaels, I took my money out of the market and I put it into some kind of an account within my IRA and I'm earning 3%, so I'm not in the market anymore. When you're earning 3% on your money, you're losing money. Because from that 3%, the dollar is sinking and you're being taxed. So you're in the hole. You understand? This is why you move to gold. This is why you move your retirement account to silver if you're a senior. I'm going to talk to you guys about a little later in this show, right after our gold miner. I'm going to talk to you guys about a recent interview Donald Trump did about our dollar and about our currency. This is the president of the United States, and it's scary as hell. Scary as hell. No wonder gold is soaring. Now, I'm going to say this to you all. You have two choices. When you're in a retirement account, an IRA, a 401k, all this crazy nonsense, when you're in these types of accounts, you have two options. Give money to the government, or you keep your money. Those are your options. People that don't move to gold are going to face the punishment. Then don't come crying. Say, oh, I'm paying a lot of tax, Mr. Michaels. Help me, help me. Help me, Rhonda. Help me get her out of my heart. Yeah, well, this is help me, Michaels. Help me save my tax money. Yeah, right. Because when we are seniors, we need the money. We need the money. Otherwise, our lifestyle when we retire is going to change. We're going to be stuck in our home eating Kraft macaroni and cheese out of a box because you can't afford to go to the movies because popcorn is $125. You get a bucket of popcorn these days because you gave money to the government from your retirement account instead of giving it to yourself. Shame on you. That's why people are moving to gold. That's why you're seeing this surge of gold. And now the new announcement that silver is going to explode here because China has now created a massive silver shortage. China's sucking up all the silver. So now they're creating a bigger shortage of silver, which you think is bad. I think it's fabulous because my IRA has silver in it, physical silver. So low supply, high demand. What happens? Boom, goes up. Trump, after that Jim Rickards video, you should have heard what he said about our currency, and I have it. And in a little while, I'm going to play it for you. And I hope to God, if you're in your car and you're listening to this show, I hope to God when I warn you I'm playing the video, you're going to want to pull over. Okay, you don't want to be sitting in bumper-to-bumper traffic when I play this video from Trump because you will hit the car in front of you, and then you will have a fender bender. And then you have to get your car fixed, and you have to call the insurance, and you'll go all the hassle. So it's shocking information what's going to come out of this show today. But make sure you're in a safe place when you listen to it because I don't panic for anything. Nothing makes me panic, but I will share with you when I heard this video, my hair, and I know those of you that watch me do this show on YouTube think I don't have a lot of hair, but the hair I do have was standing straight up. I look like Don King. I look like a combination of Kevin O'Leary and Don King. Picture that, right? No hair, but the hair I do have was standing up. The peach fuzz was standing up. because what Trump had to say about our currency right after Jim Rickards talked about gold is crazy. So I'll play it for you soon. All right, the number to get me live, 888-961-0222. That's the number to get me live. I'm Kenny Michaels. This is Striking Gold. You can call Golden Crest Metals and get your IRA going. 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Let's go. Be a part of that movement. 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Call Golden Crest Metals, 888-406-6222. They're there right now. You can call right now and say, hey, I'm listening to the good-looking Brad Pitt of Precious Metals, the sexiest man on radio, the one guy doing a show here that GQ magazine missed out on. If they would have seen my body, they'd have been like, wow, we should have gotten that guy. Look at him. Whew, wow. This is Mr. Michaels. Right. I may get Mr. Universe or when I go for it next year. But anyway, just call Golden Crest Metals, 888-406-6222. Or you can go to kennysgoldquiz.com. And of course, that gets you me. Right. And, you know, why not? Why come talk to me? I'm friendly as all get out. Right. So just go to kennysgoldquiz.com and I'll help you get into gold. OK. All right. The other thing I want to mention is you can follow me on Facebook and Instagram by just typing in Striking Gold with Kenny Michaels, all one long word. And we are, and then you're part of the movement, part of the journey. Everybody's coming this way, man. Everybody's coming this way for sure. All right. So why is everybody saying, Mr. Michaels, my account is doing nothing. I've been listening to you for a year. And I realized my IRA is just doing nothing. And so I think I want to move to gold. My question is, why did you wait a year? In that year alone, you missed out on 42% growth from gold and 77% growth from silver in the last year. Now, have you missed the boat on gold and silver? No. No, not yet. But you're getting there. You're getting there. But not yet. Now's the time to buy the metals. Right now. Quit playing games. Quit rabbit footing around. Okay? And I'm telling you now, move your retirement accounts into physical gold and silver. You'll thank me for this. And if you've already bought gold, you should be doubling down. Because what's coming now is crazy, especially after what Trump said. No wonder gold's going to 10,000. No wonder Rickard says 10,000 by the end of the year. No wonder Wells Fargo says 10,000 by the end of the year. No wonder JP Morgan Chase says 10,000 by the end of the year. No wonder Deutsche Bank says 8,000 by the end of the year. No wonder. So now's the time. All right. You can call me here, 888-961-0222. I'm Kenny Michaels. This is Striking Gold. 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All right. Oh, by the way, hope you're watching me on YouTube right now. If you are, hey, nice to have you. Welcome aboard. You can watch me do this show live. And then you'll see, man, he really is good looking. All right, we got our gold miner. We're going to go to the phones. We're going to go to line one. We're going to talk to Regina. She's in from San Diego. Regina, good morning.
0: Good afternoon.
20: Good afternoon. Good morning, wherever we are. How are you?
0: I am doing just fine. Thank you so well.
20: Oh, you're very welcome. Well, so first I want to start this conversation off by saying congratulations on being this week's gold miner. You know, it's exciting every time I get I call them a gold miner because this is Striking Gold, right? So all kind of ties in. But I get very excited. I get very excited anytime someone tunes into my show and decides, you know what, I'm going to gold. And then when they go to gold, and they do very well. Then they call me and say, Mr. Michaels, I want to do more gold. And my goal, just so you know, in life is to get every senior into gold and silver in this country by the time I retire tomorrow morning. No, I'm teasing. But I want to get everybody into gold. So tell me your journey, sweetheart. What happened?
0: Well, I have to tell you, I share your same passion. I'm second time coming to you with money to invest in gold and silver, and I couldn't be happier. But I pretty much started my journey in precious metals earlier this year after being retired about 2 years
20: now.
0: Which means that for about for about a year, I was very nervous about what to do with my retirement funds. And I learned something in my retirement, that money has wings and it flies away very quickly. So anyway, I had a lot of fear. I just want everybody to know I had a lot of fear. But I finally turned that fear into action, and I began to do my own research, and I started looking into precious metals. And that's when I found you, you and your team. And it's all turned out well for me. I'm so satisfied. I can sleep at night now because I know that I'm protected.
20: Yeah, and you know what's so funny? You say money flies away. Well, that's a great line. I got to write that down, that money has wings and it flies away. And you know why it flies away? And you know why it flies away? Because when you're in stocks, you're not in control of your money. The world around you is controlling your money. And if they make certain moves and say certain things and do certain things, your money disappears beyond your control. You're 100% right. When you're in gold, you're moving into a self-directed IRA, meaning you're the only person in control of the account. And now you're away from manipulation, and your money no longer has wings. It stays where it is.
0: And that is true. And that's why I moved a lot of my stocks and bonds out of that and into my precious metals.
20: Well, that's
0: and
20: good.
0: That's why I can sleep at night.
20: That's great. And as you probably know, because you reap the benefits of it, everyone that comes off my show, I like to give a gift of free silver because I believe in it, because I'm grateful. There would be no show without people that tune in. You people have no idea how grateful I am for everybody tuning in. You just have no idea. I mean, I know it sounds corny, but.
0: So,
20: yeah, how much free silver did you get, Regina?
0: Well, the first time around, I received $8,000 of silver from you. I know, huh? And now I will be receiving another $8,000, and I'm going to use that.
20: Listen to this. $16,000
0: yes.
20: Given to you for free, literally for free. We don't even tax you on it. It's just my way of saying thanks for tuning in. Listen to this. Can you imagine if Bank of America, Citibank, Robert Kiyosaki, all these people are right that silver's going to triple here shortly, and now China's just created a massive silver shortage worldwide, which is fabulous if you own silver. So can you imagine just that 16 grand alone, if that triples? Can you imagine? And that was free money.
0: Oh my goodness. That was free. And I thank you so much for it.
20: You're welcome.
0: But I thank you more that you educated me about the dollar and how it is not a reliable currency and we have to move. Don't be afraid. I would just tell everybody that, you know, you guys are professionals. You have a great reputation. You guys know the market. You know the trends as well as the ins. And I want you just to know, you guys want us to know about it too.
20: Well, it's
0: funny. That's where you educate us.
20: It's funny that you say that, because no one knows this. I'll share, you know, I share a lot of personal stuff on the radio, but I'll share this. Nobody knows how much time I spend in gathering information that I pass out on my show that try to open people's eyes. People don't realize how much time I spend on the education part, because I would never move my money anywhere without being educated. Just because some schmo on the radio says, oh, the country's in debt, you should move your money. Who cares that the country's in debt? That's the country's problem. The country's always going to be in debt. There's no way the country's never going to be in debt. That's not a reason to move to gold. You have to get educated. You have to see what's going on. And apparently I'm the eyes for seniors out there. And it's worked for me. I'm in gold. It's worked for me. It's worked for you. So congrats on that. By the way, real quick, there's a lot of people tuning into this show. We have 9 people that tune in nationwide now. And so there's a lot of people tuning into this show who are kind of on the fence. They're nervous. They don't know what to do. They're getting close to retirement account. Things are crazy in the world. They're getting nervous. Any advice you'd give them, Regina?
0: Yes, I would. I would say start your journey. Start it today. Start educating yourself and do the research. And you'll find that, you know, Kenny's a good guy. And his company, they have a great reputation, and they're knowledgeable, and they will treat you right.
20: Well, that's
0: you got to get. You got to get moving.
20: That's the name of the game.
0: Well,
20: listen,
0: moving.
20: Listen. Congratulations to you on $16,000 in free silver. I'm glad my staff I'm glad my staff was able to help you. By the way, for being this week's gold miner, you're getting a case of Omaha steaks coming to your front door. Congratulations on that. And by the way, in that package, of Omaha steaks is I think it's bacon wrapped. Filet mignon, you got chicken breast, you got hot dogs, you got hamburgers.
0: Oh my goodness.
20: You even have some seasoning. And so you're all you got to do is make a salad and you're good to go, darling. Okay?
0: Oh, I appreciate it so much. It was a pleasure talking to you this morning. I'll talk to you again soon, I'm sure, next week.
20: You got it. Have a great day. God bless. Bye-bye. All right, the number to get me live, 888-961-0222. I'm Kenny Michaels. This is Striking Gold. 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I keep telling you guys, go there. They're the best. 888-406-6222. Or you can go to kennysgoldquiz.com, and I'll help you. Okay, we got time. How much time before a break? How much time we got? Good. All right, did you hear what she said about the dollar? You heard what she said. How weak the dollar is. She did her own research. She got educated by me. She realized, oh, this is the right choice. Then she bought her medals. She got her free medals. She moved to retirement account. Then she calls me the other day and says, Mr. Michaels, I want to double down. I want to do it again. And now we're doing it again. Okay? Because she's smart. She sees what's going on. Now, last week I played a video from Jim Rickards that talked about gold going to 10,000. Okay. Right after that video, Donald Trump, before the Republican midterm convention thing they had, Donald Trump gave a speech about our currency. Ladies and gentlemen, I'm going to play this for you now. If you're driving in your car, pull over because it's shocking to hear this. This is from the President of the United States currently. Listen to this.
1: Our currency is crashing and will soon no longer be the world standard. Our country's going to hell, and we're not going to be the big bar. We have power, but it's waning. In fact, it's waning in terms of our currency. And I'm not just talking about the value of our currency. I'm talking about our currency being used throughout the world. We are already reverting to third world status in many ways.
20: We are reverting to third world status in many ways. Our president says our country's going to hell. He says our currency's in trouble. Now you still want to know why everyone's running to God's money? Need I say more? That's the president of the United States of America. That's our man right there. That's the dude running the show. And by his own admission, our currency's waning. That's our president, guys. So when people say to me, well, Mr. Michaels, you know, gold is going crazy. Guys, this is nothing. I was trying to do, between last week's show and this week's show, I was trying to think to myself, you know, the public always wants to know, why is Wells Fargo making these predictions and JP Morgan and Bank of America and everybody's talking about high numbers for gold? And I decided to look into, where is this coming from? So how do I educate you on where it's coming from? Like, is it just fluff? Is it just fluff? Well, it can't be fluff because in the last 5 years, gold's up 145%, silver's up 170%. So it can't be fluff. But where is this coming from? So I decided I'm going to do some research. Well, apparently the big boys at the banks, right? The big boy at B of A, the Bank of America, the big boys at Chase, the big boys at Goldman Sachs, the big boys at wherever else, all talk to President Trump. And they're hearing what I just played. And so even they're going to gold. Banks are picking up gold. Because gold is how we're going to make it through all these increases in groceries. And how do we keep up with cost of living when the stock market is garbage, garbage? 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

Gold. Welcome back to the show. You can follow me on Instagram and Facebook by simply typing in Striking Gold with Kenny Michaels, and there you go. You'll be part of the movement. Everybody's jumping on the movement. I'm excited as hell. You can go to kennysgoldquiz.com and get your information filled out so I can take your IRA, your 401k, and get you out of volatility and get you into an investment that you pay a lot less tax and you keep a lot more of your money, and that's how it should be for seniors, 100%. And or you can call Golden Crest Metals directly, 888-406-6222. All right, the number to get me live here in studio is 888-961-0222. That's the number to get me live. I'm Kenny Michaels. This is Striking Gold. All right, so when you started your retirement account, you started your retirement account, what, 30 years ago? Okay. And it took all this time, 30 some odd years, for this account to get up to where it is. And did you hear what the gold miner said when she said, I realize my money has wings and can fly away at any time. You know what that reminds me of? It reminds me of Las Vegas, a casino. You see, Wall Street is like the house in Vegas. And I know this is going to be shocking what I'm about to say, but all those beautiful hotels in Vegas with the showgirls and the white tigers and the this and that are not built by the winners. They're built by the losers.

0: $50,000 car and come back in a $200,000 bus. Okay. So all I'm telling you is this, is that when you win in Las Vegas, you only win if you take it with you. If you walk away, get up from the table and walk away. Now look at how the stock market works. It's gambling, right? So the only way you win in Wall Street is to get your money the hell out. Get it out. You started when you were 30 years old. You did a 401k. You're 62 right now. The thing has grown up to a certain amount. Okay, great. Those are your winnings, supposedly. Now get out. Now take it and move it to gold where you know it'll stay and you know it'll grow and you know you'll pay less tax. You know you'll keep more money. You know you'll help your heirs. Take these winnings and become a winner by taking it out. Does this make sense to you? It should. Listen, years ago when I was in Vegas, I was married to my first wife, right? I would be sitting at a blackjack table. At the time, I don't play blackjack anymore. I play some other games, but anyway, it don't matter. I was playing blackjack and I'm winning. And all of a sudden, a hand came in from under my arm. It looked like Cousin It from the Addams Family. You know that Cousin It, the hand? Anyway, this hand would come under my arm and would take the chips off the table. And I'd be like, who's this? And I turn around and it's, well, now my ex-wife, but at the time my wife. And I'm like, what are you doing? Well, I'm going shopping at the mall. I'm like, wait a minute. You're like the government. I make the money and you take it. Okay, now imagine this. You're in the stock market with your retirement account. Your retirement account goes up. Then Uncle Sam says, then when you go to take it, Uncle Sam's hand comes under your arm and says, hey, Cousin Ed here, I get a good chunk of that money. And you're like, wait a minute. Well, that's the way it works. Those are the rules. Those are their rules. But if you're in gold, there ain't no hand coming up from underneath. Actually, I shouldn't say that. There is a hand coming up from underneath, but it's a tiny little hand. It takes, and the smaller the hand, the smaller the money can fit in the hand, right? Right? Like if I take a hand of a kitten, it can only hold so much. That's the beauty of being in gold, meaning when the government takes your money and you're in gold, they get very little. See, you get more. But when you're in the stock market, they are taking the bulk of the money. They're the ex-wife coming underneath your arm and taking your winnings from winning in Vegas to go shopping. You understand? Essentially, the stock market is gambling. The house always wins. And how does Wall Street operate? Has anybody ever realized how Wall Street operates? They operate on your money. So when Regina said, I realize my money has wings and can fly away, she ain't kidding. And it's beyond her control. Once you go to gold, you're in control. Remember when Trump said, he tweeted, he who holds the gold makes the rules. I said this on a past show. I said, when you're in the stock market, you're playing by their rules, FYI. When you're in gold, they're playing by your rules. And I love that. I love that. Because now it's my way or the highway, baby. I earned it and I'm keeping it. Period. Okay. Now, one thing I'm going to play for you again is the Jim Rickards video, in case you missed it, about gold going to 10,000 by the end of the year. I'm going to play this and we're going to talk about it. Go ahead.
1: The confidence cracks when people start to question whether the government has things under control. Money flows to gold. And it's just getting started. My target is $10,000 per ounce. And I believe we could see it before the end of 2026. Even $20,000 is not out of the question. But the higher gold rises, the more likely it becomes. Once gold gets rolling, the mass itself starts working in its favor.
0: Okay, so he says, when there's cracks in the armor, when people feel like the government doesn't have things under control. Now, this is not a dig on President Trump, but he's only one person. The government is our government as a whole. Do you think the government has everything under control? Yes or no? Yes or no? Answer the question. Call in here to the show right now. Call in and tell me if you think the government has everything under control.

0: The number here is 888-961-0222. Call it right now. Call that number right now. The Amazing Wendy's waiting for you. She's got a bib on. She's drooling to get a call. Okay, so call her, 888-961-0222. You tell me if you think the government has everything under control. You tell me if you see cracks in the armor. Because he just said when there's cracks in the armor and people don't feel like the government has everything under control, they go to gold. And he says that's why it's going to 10,000. And then Trump, of all people, Trump takes that video himself and pushes it out on his personal Truth Social worldwide. Wow. And then we played the video this morning, and if you missed it, I'll give you one in 1 minute. I'll play it again. But Trump after that talks about our currency and our country going to hell. Does that sound to you like the government has everything under control? No. And when you're a senior, you can't afford to be a victim of choices the government makes. You cannot, because you're a senior like me. And we make less money when we retire. And we got to have our money because we got to survive. We can't live on Kraft mac and cheese. So now you want to know why gold's soaring and silver's soaring. And now silver's going to go bananas now, folks, because China just created a massive silver shortage by sucking up a lot of the silver that's out there now. So now they've made a massive silver shortage, which is exciting as hell if it's in your IRA. Physical silver, not paper garbage. Don't buy gold stock. Don't buy silver stock. Don't let your financial advisor tell you to buy that. You are buying trash with a capital T. Okay? All right, if you missed earlier the video, if you're just joining my show right now and you missed what I played, that President Trump said right after Rickard said gold's going to 10,000, listen to what Trump says. I'll play it again. Go ahead.
1: Our currency is crashing and will soon no longer be the world standard. Our country's going to hell, and we're not going to be the big bar. We have power, but it's waning. In fact, it's waning in terms of our currency. And I'm not just talking about the value of our currency. I'm talking about our currency being used throughout the world. We are already reverting to third world status in many ways.
0: We are already reverting to third world status in many ways. Third world. Welcome to United States, Stan. Okay, there's Pakistan, Afghanistan. Now there's United States, Stan. Okay, welcome. From a currency standpoint is what he's talking about. Now you want to know why everybody's predicting gold to explode? Now you want to know why? People say, Mr. Michaels, how sure is this that gold's going to go up? Listen, there's only two things that are sure, death and taxes. However, one of those two items, and it's not death, but one of those two items you can control, and that's the taxes. You can't control dying. We're all going to go, right? But before we go, we can control what we give back. And there are, there's not a lot, but there's a few radio shows out there that are trying to imitate Striking Gold with Kenny Michaels. They're not very good because they don't give any information. They're not, all they tell you is move your money because the country's in debt. Ladies and gentlemen, the country will always be in debt. To hell with that. Why do I say that? Because it's not your problem. What are you going to do about it? You're going to get out of bed tomorrow morning and go, that's it. That's it. I'm calling Trump. I'm taking over the books. And this country not going to be in debt anymore. Really? The country will always be in debt. That's not a reason to move to gold. It's always been in debt. And it always will be in debt. That's not why seniors should move their retirement accounts to gold. You move to gold to keep more of your money, keep up with price increases, keep up with inflation. And when you retire, you keep more of your money. When you move to gold, you move into low risk. You move into low tax. You move into high growth. That's why you move to gold. That's why you go to kennysgoldquiz.com. Fill out the information. It takes 2 seconds. And then you'll get me helping you move into gold, your retirement account, your cash. Same thing with, or call Golden Crest Metals, 888-406-6222, 888-406-6222. You know, the people who say, oh, the country's in debt. Look, debt's gone up to $41 trillion. The country's in debt. Quick, move to gold. Okay, that's like saying, ready for this? You guys better pay your credit cards because I have debt. Think about what I just said. When this show's over, you better open your checkbook, pay all your debts off, because I have debt. That's what it's saying. And you're going to say, Mr. Michaels, if you have debt, that's your problem. That's right. If the country has debt, that's their problem. Why is it yours? Why should your retirement account help with their debt? You didn't put them in debt. Right? It wasn't your fault the country went to debt. Right? It wasn't your fault the dollar sinking. It wasn't your fault that nobody wants a U.S. dollar. So why should you give money to help their boo-boos, their mistakes? That's stupid. That's like saying, again, I'm in debt. So because I'm in debt, you all need to pay your bills. How's that going to help my debt? Or better yet, hey, ladies and gentlemen, I'm in debt. So everybody give me the money you're earning on your retirement account and your cash. Send it to me here in studio so I can pay my debt. You're going to be like, well, dude, this guy's nuts. As long as you're in stocks, you're helping pay off the national debt. Now, you could say, well, I'm an American. And okay, well, that's great. That's great. Get on your high horse, put your red, white, and blue hat on, right? And with an eagle cape, and get on your white horse and ride down the streets. That's great, Mr. Patriot. The bottom line is this, okay? Charity begins at home, and home is you. Charity begins at home. We take care of ourselves first, okay? We take care of ourselves first, okay? And I'm going to come up with a hat and a saying that says, MSFA, MASFA. Trump's got MAGA, I got MASFA. Make seniors first again. Make seniors first again, MASFA. Hard to pronounce, but very powerful. Because at the end of the day, no one's going to take care of us seniors except us. And so at the end of the day, we're getting tired. Our bodies are wearing out. I lost my dog a few days ago because he was a senior. His body gave out. And as our body gives out, we earn less money. But it doesn't stop groceries up 29% and airfare up 29% and a car up 36% and homes up 46% and inflation up 30%. How does a senior survive? You go to gold. Because when all this crazy stuff happens in the world, gold is on its way. That's what they say. And it keeps going. Keeps going. Silver is going. They say it's going to triple. Bank of America says that. So does Citibank. So does Robert Kiyosaki. And China just basically helped us out. Let's go. Thank you, China, again. So call Golden Crest Metals right now, 888-406-6222. They're there right now. You call them up, say, hey, I am listening to this crazy guy on the radio. He's very good looking. His name's Kenny Michaels. He's the Brad Pitt of precious metals, the sexiest man on air. And I want to move my retirement account into physical gold and silver because I'm tired of giving, giving, giving. Now it's time to get. Okay? And that's really what it is. As long as you're in paper stocks, realize this, you're in a casino. And the house always wins. It always wins. Why do you think Vegas used to give steak and eggs for $1.99? Steak and eggs for $1.99. Okay? Because they didn't need to charge for the food because the house always wins. Right? And here we are. Gold has tripled the Dow Jones. In the last 5 years, it's doubled the S&P. That's how you keep up with cost of living. And for those of you who reach out to me on a regular basis and say, oh, I've been listening to you for a year and I got this retirement account. It's not going anywhere. It's not going to, because you're not in control of it. You're leaving it in the hands of people you don't trust. Quick question. Here's a question. Do you think the government has everything under control? Yes or no? If the answer is no, you better move your money. Because Jim Rickard said, when people feel that way, they run to gold. Do you think there's cracks in the armor? I do. Okay. Has nothing against the president. But when you have guys like Schumer and guys, people like AOC go doing the opposite of what our president does, they're at a battle back and forth, back and forth, back and forth. Who suffers? We do, right? So at the end of the day, there are cracks in the armor. No, I do not think the government has everything under control. That's why I'm in control of my IRA, because I'm sitting in gold and silver and I'm killing it. I'm killing it right now. I'm killing it. Okay? Because I have the right products. No one's manipulating my account except me. And I'm a senior. I'm 64 years old. And I sleep at night knowing my money's going to be there. Quick question, do you trust Wall Street? If the answer is no, if you don't trust Wall Street, why is your money there? Do you trust God? Yes. Then why is your money not with him? Do you think the government has everything under control? No. Well, then what are you doing about it? And the country's debt is the country's problem, not yours. You worry about you and the legacy you leave. That's what you worry about. These yahoos who get on radio and do a gold, they call it a gold show. It's not a gold show, trust me when I tell you. And they say, well, you know, the dollar's sinking. You should move to gold because the country's in debt. That's not your problem. What are you going to do about it? I mean, I'm in debt. Can you all do something about it, please? Hello, I'm in debt. You all going to help me out here? That's the point. If I'm in debt, that's my problem. Right? You got to take care of you. Now, if you're listening to this show and you're 28 years old, thanks for tuning in, but this show doesn't apply to you, because you got Father Time on your side. But for guys like me at 64, 58, 59, 72, and people that are taking distributions from their retirement account, and you're sitting in stocks, well, congratulations to you. You're helping pay off the national debt. Congratulations. You're a proud patriot. Good for you. Go get them, Tiger. Go get them, Tiger. Go pay a lot of tax so they can pay off the national debt. You save the world, Tiger. But for me? Yeah, no thanks. I'm a senior. And my money's mine. And that's how this works. I gave. I paid taxes my whole life. I gave. Now my IRA is in an asset that only I control. It's in an asset that's real. It's in an asset that's growing. It's in an asset that saves me a hell of a lot of money. It's in an asset that's low risk. It's in an asset that's high growth. It's in an asset that protects my heirs and my children and grandchildren. Yep, my turn. My turn. So, hope you have the same attitude I do. It's time to take care of your money. Okay. And gold here, they're saying it's going to, it's hitting everywhere I look says 10,000 by the end of the year. I hope they're right, because it's fabulous what's going on. And now we have a silver shortage created by China. So that's going to help silver explode. Now's your time. Don't buy silver stock. 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That gets you me, and I'll help you personally. I work for you. You don't work for me. Keep that in mind. Lastly, don't forget to follow me on Instagram and Facebook. Type in Striking Gold with Kenny Michaels. Join the movement. Everybody is. Hey, this is Kenny Michaels, host of the show Striking Gold. Thank you so much for making us and me a part of your morning. I'm grateful to you. Congrats to our gold miner. Congratulations to you on the 16,000 free silver and a case of Omaha steaks. I'm Kenny Michaels. This is Striking Gold. God bless. We'll see you next week. Bye.
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3: May 15, 9 a.m. Two women quietly waiting at the doctor's office. Woman 1 says, "Cold day, huh?" Woman 2, "What's that?" Woman 1, "Kinda cold today." Woman 2, "Yeah, wasn't expecting that." Woman 1, "What is it, 47 degrees? Woman 2, "No, more like 45. 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At least it's not raining. Woman 2, "That would be sad." Woman 1, "So sad." Woman 2, "Ah, the weather." 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
9: And good day to you. Lynette here with Dr. Jerry Mixon and Dr. Samira Umat. We are live in the studio taking your calls. Here's the number. Get into our call queue. Don't be at the very end where we have to say, call us next week. We don't want that. 206-421-5757. And we're headed to beautiful Lake Forest Park. We have Kurt on the line. Welcome, Kurt.
10: Hello there.
11: Hello, doctor.
9: Hello.
10: How can we help, sir?
11: Well, I'm a longevity patient. I'm 89 years old, about 5'11". My longevity doctor is not terribly pleased that I'm about 240 pounds, but otherwise I'm doing okay. I recently had a senescent cell test done. Late June, I had the collection, and in early July, I met with my doctor, and it kind of went, I have an unusually low TEMRA score of 6.1%, giving me the value of a young child. She said, I'm wondering, should I anticipate acne and maybe start having wet dreams pretty soon?
10: It puts me in mind of one of my comments is that the only thing that makes the approach of my second childhood tolerable is a hope I might go through a second adolescence en route, because that was a lot of fun the first time, and it might be more fun this time.
11: Absolutely.
10: Why are you complaining?
11: Yeah. Not completely. The rest of this, the CD4 is 64.8, and the CD8 is 36.3. So I guess I have three questions at least to start. One is, and probably the most important one, is what does this tell me as the owner-operator of my body? The second question is, what does it tell you as the physician in charge of maintaining my body? And the three, out of curiosity, is what does it tell you as a researcher, scientist?
9: Ooh, good questions. Real quick, let's have you, Kurt, real quick, let's have you turn your radio down in the background. That way you'll be able to hear us real well on the phone, okay?
11: Oh, I'm surprised you can hear us. We're in the other room. I didn't even know it was on.
9: Oh, yes.
10: We hear it.
11: I know the difference. Give me one second. I'm walking in there now.
9: Okay.
11: I know the problem. Your ears are much better than my 86-year-old ears. So
9: very good. I'm sure it helps with not having any feedback.
11: Okay. That's your job.
9: Much better. There you go. Now you'll be able to hear nice and clear.
11: You're right. I wasn't getting any feedback, but you were.
10: Yeah, that's right.
11: Now, what can you tell me about the consequences of this test?
10: Okay. Well, I can tell you that you're doing far better than most people. You know, when we have these curves, we draw these curves, you'll do the test on hundreds or even thousands of people. And if you look at the scatter plot, you'll see the numbers high, medium, low. They're all over the map. And we draw the curve right through the statistical center of the curve. And that says if you add up the people that were high and the people that were low and the people that were in the middle, this is where the curve goes. But there are what we call outliers. There are people that are unusually high for their age. There are people that are unusually low for their age. The low people are doing much better than expected, and you're clearly one of them. And I'll tell you right now, listening to your voice, it fits what you're telling me about your low senescent load. When you listen to the show, you can tell before they tell us the age, the vast majority of the time, how old people are. And you probably heard me say to a lady earlier, listening to your voice, I'd guess you're in the mid-80s. And indeed, she was 84. Okay? That buildup of senescent cells in our tissue alters how fast we go downhill. And people that in their 80s and even 90s sound as though they're much younger, that low senescent load is part of it. When I see somebody who is 93, 94 years old, they live alone, they drive, they're on no medications, they're feeling wonderful, they're doing their own shopping, they're taking care of their own life, I can almost always predict that person has a low senescent cell load. So what this tells me is, all other things being equal, in other words, your hormones being balanced properly, your lifestyle being appropriate, and yes, I wish you were lighter, had a lower percentage of body fat than you've got, but that sounds to me as though that's probably your only big hit right there, is that high body fat. But it tells me that you are one of those genetically blessed people that does not accumulate senescent cells as fast as most of us do. And so you have an advantage. Okay? If everything else being equal, you will age better than the majority of the human race. And, you know, I love that. What I'm after is the people that have higher than average senescent cells. Yeah, but, you know, it's those unfortunate souls whose genetics are such that they collect them higher than average. Those are the ones that are really critical for us to get in and lower their senescent load. Because they're going south faster than they necessarily would. You're blessed. You know, thank God, thank your parents, thank whatever forces in the universe are giving you that low senescent cell load. Yeah, and we don't probably have to test you very frequently. You know, I'd probably test you again in 5 years when you're, you know, pushing 90. I'd love to see where you are.
11: Five years, I'll be pushing 95. I'm 89.
10: All right.
11: I'll be 90 in February.
10: Okay. Yeah. I see, based on your voice, I would have guessed you were in your early 60s. But you're functioning far better than most people your age. It's only your body fat percentage that scares me about you.
11: Well, I have to work on that. When I turn 95 or thereabouts, I'll do it. I'll do another senescent cell thing, and then probably another one at age 100, huh?
10: Yes. Yeah, absolutely. Because my hope is you are one of those people that will be over 100. You know, we will keep your hormones at a lower level. We'll keep your inflammation low. If you can get your body fat down, the odds are you are going to live significantly long. Well, you've already lived longer than most. I mean, the average male in America is dead at 76. Okay? Here you are, almost 90, and trucking right along and doing good. Get rid of your excess body fat. Let's build up some extra muscle and, you know, just smile and count yourself blessed.
11: You know, I wonder, you know, as a younger business person, I smoked terribly. Hell, there were times I would burn up as much as 3 packs a day. And of course, I drank a lot. I was kind of the corporate drinker for a long period of time for a couple of companies and doing the martini lunch entertainment and all that kind of garbage. And yet my liver checked out very, very good. Now, guys, is this probably part of the same thing? Those lack of senescent cells have been protecting me.
10: Yes. Well, and that and your genome. You know, the good Lord made us by the same general plan. But there are people that if nothing is done when they're 35 or 40, they look and act like they're 55 and 60, you know? And then there are others that can do everything wrong. They smoke, they drink, they get fat, and they do all the stuff that statistics tell us will kill them young. And they just smile and truck right on down the road with a big grin on their face. The devil is in the details. And you are clearly one of those blessed people who has abused your body in a lot of ways, and yet your genetics are such that you are protected far beyond what I would be. And so, you know, I envy you your genome. I wish mine was as resilient, but I have to do everything right to function well.
11: Well, you're right. I have been very blessed in really in all phases of my life. It's just part of it. So, I am one of those outliers, I guess. But anyway,
10: that's right.
11: I guess that answers my questions.
10: Yeah. You don't need senescent cell therapy.
11: Shut up and be grateful. Huh?
10: Yes. Roll your eyes to heaven and say thank you, God. And do it on a regular basis, because you should be grateful for the blessings you've been given.
11: I do that. Okay.
10: Well, all right.
11: Appreciate the information.
10: All right. Take care, sir.
9: Thank you for the call, Kurt.
10: Bye-bye.
9: Okay, we're going to go to a commercial break right now. And then when we come back, doctors, we're going to be talking about the prostate with one of our listeners in Burien. Okay, and I'm going to give you that.
10: Well, one of the three of us has one of those.
9: That's right. Not me.
10: Not her.
9: Me. The lawn right
10: I
9: now.
10: Got one. I got one. You don't got.
9: That's okay.
12: That's quite okay. Thank you very
9: here's
12: much.
9: The number to call in to talk about anything that you would like to talk about as you were aging. 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We'll be right back to talk about the prostate that I don't have and Dr. Samira doesn't have, but Dr. Mixon,
10: yeah. I do. All right.
9: Stay right there. We'll be right back.
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0: taking your calls, too. In fact, after this next call, we're going to be talking about foods and diets that are best for you, especially if you're dealing with prediabetes, okay? But first, we're going to talk with Howard in Burien. Hi, Howard. Welcome to the show.
1: Hello, Howard.
2: Well, thank you. Thank you. Good morning. It's a quick question. A couple of my good friends, both in their mid-70s, were both diagnosed with prostate cancer just recently, almost at the same time. Mm-hmm. And they both went to different medical facilities, but real prominent ones here in the King County area. But in both cases, the doctor immediately gave them medications to not only reduce their testosterone, I think to completely kill off all the testosterone. And that kind of conflicts with some of, because I've been listening to you about prostate cancer for years, and I just wonder what your opinion of that is. Is that overkill or justified overkill, or are those doctors just not up with the latest science?
1: It depends on what the biopsy showed on the tumor.
2: Okay. That's kind of my thought.
1: Yeah. Low-grade Gleason scores of 6 and 7, if it doesn't have an aggressive pattern, there's no need to ablate the testosterone. 93% of those people with a low-grade tumor, you can leave their testosterone alone and simply watch them for... And over the next 15 years, 7% of them will advance, will grow. So,
2: okay,
1: the vast majority of low-grade tumors. Yeah.
2: Okay.
1: But if you've got a high-grade tumor, if you've got a tumor that looks like it's really nasty, then the standard is to ablate the testosterone right away. And so, but let me give you the pluses and minuses of that, okay?
2: Mm-hmm.
1: Testosterone is a critically important hormone. And it provides us with drive, ambition, self-confidence, and emotional security. When you ablate a man's testosterone, depression, anxiety, chronic fatigue become very common. In fact, the incidence of suicide rises dramatically because literally a significant percentage of men would rather die than live the way they do without their testosterone. I mean, that's how important it is. So, yes, if you've got an aggressive tumor that is at high risk of killing you, ablating your testosterone makes good because you're trying to save the guy's life. But you need to recognize that it's not something to be done with impunity, because when you do it, there's going to be some significant negative effects in a lot of these men's lives.
2: Mm-hmm.
1: And I worry
2: and I have
1: that
2: no idea
1: some
2: if
1: urologists...
2: gentlemen were tested fully for that, or... Is that commonly known by your average urologist? Are they up with that information?
1: I hope so. I hope so, because it's not new knowledge. We've known it for 30-plus years.
2: Like I was saying, I've heard it on your program for years, but I still hear a case like this going on. So I just kind of wondered, just my own information.
1: Yeah.
2: Okay, well, that's all I have. Thank you very much.
1: But... Yeah, no, all depends on what the biopsy showed. So,
2: I see.
1: All right, guys.
0: All right, thank you for that, Howard. Okay. All right, doctors, let's talk about food and diets. And Dr. Yuma, you had a couple
1: of different food.
0: Yeah, we do like food. You had a couple of different diets we were going to kind of compare.
3: Well, yeah, so Jerry, we were asked today to discuss the diet wars that are going on. Mediterranean versus keto versus intermittent fasting. And so that was the topic of conversation.
0: Oh, okay.
1: Okay. Well, since my great interest in these things is ablating the risk of diabetes and then helping people to keep their weight off long term. I personally lean towards a biphasic approach because I would start with the keto diet. And because if you take a very low carbohydrate, high fat, high protein diet and push yourself into ketosis, you correct the pre-diabetic syndrome very fast. So all of a sudden, A1C plummets. And you get away from that either early diabetes or pre-diabetic range. In a matter of weeks, you'll start seeing the changes made. But then within a few months, within 2 to 3 months at the outside, you're probably better to move over to a more Mediterranean calorie-restricted diet. Because that has the best data for long-term cognitive and longevity benefits. So your brain tends to work better longer, and you tend to live longer with a reasonable Mediterranean diet in which most of your carbohydrates are in the form of complex carbs, vegetables and fruits, beans, legumes, rather than breads and pastries and crackers and that sort of thing. Is that your take on it?
3: Yes. Yeah, absolutely. So what you're saying and what I completely agree with is that it depends upon what stage you're in, what age you are, and what your personal goal is and where are we trying to take you. And that the second thing, which is what we've been saying all day today, is that not all programs are the right programs for infinity and beyond. At some point, we need to switch, and it depends upon, again, as the goals change and other metabolic factors change. So the other part of that, Jerry, is time-restricted eating. Do you want to comment on that?
1: Yes. Well, yeah, I can tell you what I do and why I do it. I eat two meals a day. I usually have breakfast. I'm usually up by around 5. I eat at 6, and it's a fairly robust breakfast. I usually have a 3-egg omelet. I have some toast. I go ahead and put jam and cream cheese on it. I mean, it's a robust breakfast. But then I immediately go out and do at least an hour of vigorous exercise to drive down my blood sugar so it doesn't peak, and to burn 300-400 of those calories in the next hour. So that, I'm using that. And then I usually don't eat again until 2 or even 3 o'clock in the afternoon. And again, I have a fairly robust, fairly balanced meal. It is, vegetables and some grains. I have usually some meats. My wife is almost always steaming some bread, so I've got some bread with it. And so I eat twice a day with about, between 6 and 3 is about 14 hours in the morning between my breakfast and my lunch. And then I don't eat again. If you figure 3 in the afternoon till midnight is 9 hours, and then another 6 hours another 15 hours. So I'm eating about every 14 to 15 hours. Now, according to the intermittent fasting people, that's a really good way to eat. Yeah. For me personally, I do it because if I only eat those two meals a day, 14, 15 hours apart, I don't gain weight. I can keep my belly flat and hard. Okay. Even though I am 79 years old, I want big, hard muscles. I want my chest and shoulders to be muscular. I want to be able to do chin-ups and pull-ups, so that I can do 5, 6, some good days, 7 chin-ups in a row. I don't do 10 and 12 like the 20-year-olds, But I can do 5, 6, 7 chin-ups and pull-ups, and I do them the first 5 or 6 with my hands facing away from me, my fingers facing away, and then I do the next set with them towards me. So a total 10 to 12, 14 chin-ups. So that I want to maintain the muscle mass. So I need the protein load and the anabolic hormone load that I keep my hormones at a 25-year-old range. I keep my senescent cell low. I want to have a six-pack. I want my belly. I want people to be able to see people, me and my wife, see the muscles on my abdomen. I don't want a big, round, soft belly, okay? I want each of my rectus muscles to show. So, yes, I'm going to turn 80 here during this next turn around the sun. But I want to turn 80 with big, strong, hard biceps, shoulders, chest, and a flat, hard belly. And so that eating pattern, that exercise pattern, that hormonal pattern, that senescent cell pattern fits my personal goals in life. Now, if you don't have my goals, you don't have to eat the way I eat. We can alter it the way you want it to be. That's all.
4: Very good.
1: Does that answer your questions, Samira?
3: Yes. And, you know, there has been a shift lately in that protein is becoming more discussed, more talked about, and we are changing the recommendations of the types of protein we eat and how much of it we eat. And I guess the reason is muscle mass.
4: Ah, very
1: yes.
4: good. Okay, doctors, we're going to take a quick break.
1: Okay, but then we come back. I want to tell you why old people need more protein.
4: Very good, yes. All right, if you are over 30, we're going to talk to you about why it's important. I just threw that number out there. I don't know if that's right, Dr. Mixon.
1: It's wrong, but that's okay.
4: It's wrong. I'm not the doctor. 1-206-421-5757 is the number to get in with your questions. We're going to talk more about diets and protein, why it's important for that protein, right when we come back with more Leading Edge Medicine. Stay right there.
5: Nick, you know what my dad always used to say?
6: 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Let me guess. If you put anything on a hot dog besides mustard, it's un-American?
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6: Right.
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0: to make about the diet wars
1: before we
0: go to our next caller.
1: Dr. Mixon was going to talk about protein and the elderly.
0: Protein.
2: Yeah. Well, and the protein load for older people is about twice.
1: Okay.
2: You can't? Oh, no. Hang on.
0: No, everything's good.
1: Yeah. Okay, I got you back. Yeah. You need to, yeah.
0: Yeah, everything's
1: okay.
0: Good.
1: Okay.
2: All right. Was I muted? All right.
0: Nope.
2: Older people, we don't have as much stomach acid as youngsters. You know, the hydrochloric acid load in our stomach is supposed to have a pH down around 2. 7 is neutral. We should be, when we were young, we had a pH of 2. When we're older, we often have a pH of 3 or 4, but not nearly as acidic as it used to be. So we don't rip up the protein and produce the free amino acids as easily. Also, our pancreas gets tired. Once more, the senescent cell load in the pancreas kind of poisons it, just like it does our heart, our muscle, our lungs, our bones. And so we are not making pancreatic enzymes as efficiently. And that lower load of pancreatic enzymes means the peptidases, the things that break up the proteins, turn them into the free amino acids so that our stomach, or so our bowel can absorb them, are less efficient. And so since the processing is less efficient, you need more of the substrate down there. Okay. So if in your youth you were actually chewing up 90% of your protein and now you're only chewing up 45%, you need to increase the initial load to get the same number of amino acids out.

0: And what that does is it fools the body into think that you've been fasting, and so the body can start its autophagy. And you go into ketosis by day two or day three, and then the autophagic processes are taking place, which basically is house cleaning. So you basically hired the cleaning lady to go in and vacuum and clean up the house. And then on day six, you come off of the program, and the recommendation is that you gently slide back into a normal routine. But hopefully you've recognized the significance of food. And what it, to me, what it taught me was just how much more I was eating than I needed to eat, really, when you think about it, and how much more time I had. I generally don't like boxed foods. I don't like prepared cereals. I like to make my own food. And so this is not a diet for everybody, but if you don't mind soups and you don't have time, then it is a good for you. But it is medically recommended, scientifically sound, and a lot of the research has been done in universities, and they published a lot of the information about it.
1: All right.
2: It's just that at 600 calories a day, I poop out.
0: Sure.
2: I don't have the strength and the energy to do the things I normally do in a day.
0: Sure.
2: And so I said,
0: So it's like, you know what it is like? It's when you hear some people talk about fasting, and there are people that promote, you know, not just time-restricted eating, 6-8 or 12-12, but people who promote a day, a 24-hour fast or a 48-hour fast. And Jason Fung, who's even talked about, you know, fasting for 3, 4, 5 days. There are social media influencers that will take their audience on a water-only fast for several days. And it's really hard to do. And a smart person once said in a talk that I listened to, don't recommend these things if you're not going to do them yourself. And so I'm careful about how much and where to go. I've never recommended anybody fast longer than 24 hours because I've never done one longer than 24 hours myself. Mm-hmm. But you can do them, and there are some health benefits, but it's not for everybody. I have patients that tell me they can't even do a 12-hour fast. They go hypoglycemic, they go lightheaded and dizzy, and these are not obese or fat people, and they don't have metabolic risk or metabolic syndrome. So you have to understand that human physiology is very different, and what may be right for somebody else may not be right for you.
1: All right. Thank you, doctors.
2: Absolutely true.
1: Very good information there on the different types of eating and intermittent fast and how they can be very important for you. Let's go to the phones. We have a couple of calls headed to Edmonds. We have Bonnie on the line with us. Welcome to the show, Bonnie. Thank you for calling.
3: You're welcome.
2: Hello, Bonnie.
3: Thank you for being there. Say, I'm calling because, I don't know, I had some ringing, not ringing, but I would get echoing in my right ear, and so I could hear you, but then it would, a second later, it would echo in my right ear. So anyway, I went to an ear doctor twice, and I actually had been to Mr. Doctor UMAT a couple years back at UW, and he put a tube in my ear for 6 months, but that didn't seem to help once they took it out. You know, I mean, everything was fine for a while, but I was told by a nurse that if you've had radiation, which I did have with skin cancer on my leg, that there's a tendency to get ringing in your ears after radiation. So my question to you is, I've been to an ear doctor 3 times now, and they said, well, we'll just have to wait and see how it goes. You know, it's like they don't think putting a tube in my ear again would help. And I don't know what to do because it's extremely annoying, and it's hard to sleep at night with the ringing, and it's kind of a full feeling in my ear. So if you folks ever heard of anything that would temporarily stop it or stop it completely?
2: I have not. What about you, Samira?
0: Well, again, you have to know what the diagnosis is, what is causing it. So if the radiation, I didn't know, can cause ringing.

0: certainly chemotherapy drugs can cause ringing as a side effect.
1: Okay.
0: So if it is because of a medication that you have had taken in the past, then it might be that you need, it needs to run the course. And in the meantime, one of the best things you can do, Bonnie, is masking. The noise is usually worst when outside ambient noise is decreased. So that's nighttime when you're trying to sleep.
1: Yeah.
0: But during the daytime, most people don't notice it because, you know, you're watching TV, you're talking to people, you're out and about in other noisy environments. But at nighttime, at quiet time, when you're trying to sleep, yeah, that's when it becomes the worst. So there are masking devices that will play a sound that will compete with the tinnitus so that it doesn't bother you as much. So that might be something, yeah, that is non-medical, that is benign, that you're not taking something for, that may be helpful for you. I would start there.
1: I plug a radio in next to my bed and listen to radio, and it distracts me from the ringing.
0: Right, exactly. So yeah, some kind of masking to distract you. But in other terms, you know, I would maybe just make sure everything else is fine and there's no other cause. You want to treat the cause, yeah, the symptom, if
1: well,
0: it is caused by...
1: I did get lockjaw, maybe 2 years ago, and they said sometimes the lockjaw will disturb the ear canal.
0: Mm-hmm.
1: But
0: okay,
1: the lockjaw was on the other side.
0: Okay. And then for the tubes, you know, you mentioned fullness. So if you've had a recurrence of sinus infections or sinus disease and sinus pressure, then maybe to equalize that. But if your ENT doesn't see that and you don't have it, then I wouldn't do a procedure for tinnitus. There's no such reason to do that.
1: Yeah, because I did notice it started up when all the pollen in the spring was really heavy and bad around here.
0: Uh-huh.
1: And then I got kind of an eye infection and then nasal. And so that could be it. But there's nothing to stop it, right?
0: No, you know, certain antibiotics can aggravate tinnitus, so you want to make sure that you check if you've been ever put on antibiotics for an infection, and you don't
1: want to use.
0: Okay, so maybe it was one of the ones that aggravated the tinnitus, so then you just have to wait for it to get out of your system and then see if it'll improve or die down a little bit.
1: Okay, well, the antibiotic was for the eye, because the eye was draining, and so, but that was, oh gosh, in the spring, so it should be out of my system by now, but I just have to live with it, maybe? Is that what you're saying?
0: That's a tough one to answer. A lot of people, unfortunately, if there is no known cause for the tinnitus, then a lot of people do have to live with it. There is really no cure. What we try to do is manage the symptoms. But you have to make sure that there is no cause. Like, you know, previous noise exposure, like you said, the antibiotic is a cause. So sinus fullness or pressure because of that may aggravate it. Those things you want to keep eliminating, Bonnie. But if there's no new cause, then unfortunately, they talk about a lot of supplements on the market. People talk about using theanine, which helps to calm you down at night. Any GABA mimetic can help, which basically makes you not as aware of the sound. Some people talk about gabapentin. So there's a lot of different things that people talk about using, but all of that is to mask the symptoms. It's not to get rid of the symptom.
1: Okay. All right. I thought maybe you had a magic wand.
0: Oh, I wish I did.
2: No, yes.
1: Okay. All right. Thank you so very much for listening.
0: All right.
2: Thank you, Bonnie, for the call.
0: Bonnie. Yeah.
2: All
1: Thank
2: right.
1: You
2: and
1: you
2: doctors,
1: guys, and have a good weekend.
2: You too.
3: Thank you, dear.
2: We've got one more call, doctors. We're headed to Tukwila. Ron is on the line with us. Welcome to Leading Edge Medicine, Ron.
3: Hello, Ron.
4: Hi, guys. Thank you.
3: Thank you for the show. I have two things. I want to give you an update, 1 year update on my pancreatic cancer, which I reported to you a year ago. But first of all, I'd like to ask you, I heard on YouTube the other day, this urologist was saying, I almost never prescribe a PDE5 inhibitor anymore until I get the old man's testosterone up to level. And I do have a little bit of indolent prostate cancer, so I don't think it's a concern, but I want to ask Jerry's opinion, who I respect your opinion more than about anybody else I know.
4: Well, PDE5 inhibitors and testosterone go together in my book.
3: Okay.
4: Because, you know, the fact that low testosterone lowers libido, that is true, but it's got to be really, really low. I use the testosterone primarily for brain, heart, bone, you know, and the 600 proteins produced by working muscle. So that's my big thing for the testosterone, not for sexuality. It is relatively rare that a man's libido is down because of low testosterone. So the PDE5 inhibitors, on the other hand, they increase blood flow not just to the genitals, but everywhere. They increase blood flow to the brain, for the heart, for the lungs. They lower your risk of heart attacks more than a statin does. They produce dilated blood vessels throughout your body. So old folks are more prone to get peripheral neuropathies and bad blood flow to their feet and so on. Well, the PDE5 inhibitors help all of that. So, yes, I like the testosterone because it's a anabolic hormone. It helps men to heal and repair. It lowers the risk of getting prostate cancer in the first place. And coupled with a PDE5 inhibitor, it just plain improves, you know, the quality of life and the level of functioning, heart, lung, brain, muscle, bone, all. So why wouldn't you use them? You know, these fall in the category of things you're tempted to put in the water supply. But anyway,
3: I appreciate your opinion, Jerry. Thank you. Okay, I want to give you an update on my pancreatic cancer. I called in a year ago. I had done the Galleri test, and that I'm BRCA2 positive. I'm 82 years old, very active. And the Galleri test did say, hey, go get an MRI of your prostate. I did. I went through the surgery, took half of my pancreas and my spleen out, went on chemo for a while. Now I'm on oral chemo. A year later, I still attribute my apparent good condition, no symptoms. Scans are coming out excellent. Blood work is good. I attribute it to your recommending the Galleri test 1 year and 2 years ago. And I would recommend to anybody who has any family history of cancer or who has any of the genetic markers, get that Galleri test every year. I'm hoping that it saved my life, but I'm hoping it at least prolongs my life. And I have you guys to thank for that.
4: Well,
0: wow.
4: Thank you for that.
2: Wonderful testimonial.
0: I truly appreciate your saying that. The data is suggesting that if people do that screening annually, then the likelihood of us missing and picking up a cancer late for them is minimized. So we reduce the diagnosis of stage 3 and stage 4 cancers. That's what's happening with Galleri. So you may have a negative test, and like you did, a second year, a positive test, but it was picked up early enough that you could go to treatment and improve your survival. And that's the big deal with cancer. Earlier diagnosis improves outcomes and survival. But if not picked up, then later diagnosis increases risk risk for not just morbidity, and that means everything, psychological, emotional, financial, it affects everybody, but also increases risk for mortality. But annual screening with Galleri reduces the likelihood of late stage cancers.
4: You, sir, had very early, you know, you had a negative, then you had a positive. They went right in and found it. Late stage pancreatic cancer has an average lifespan of about 7 months. So had we waited until you were late stage to find it, which is when most of them are found, odds are you'd be dead right now. So, you know, count your blessings. It was a great test for you.
2: All right. Thank you, Ron, for the call and for the encouragement.
0: Yeah. Were you saying something else, Ron?
3: I was just saying Fred Hutch could hardly believe how early it was caught. They said, how did you catch this again? And I said, Galleri. And they said, well, okay, you know.
0: Hmm. Wow, that's great. That's great. And how old are you now, Ron?
3: I'm 82 now.
0: Wow.
2: Wonderful.
0: Congratulations, sir.
2: Yes.
3: Thank you. And I attribute it to your radio program and to your expertise, Jerry and Samira.
4: Well, thank you very much, sir. We appreciate it.
0: We truly do, yeah.
4: Makes us feel good.
0: Yeah,
2: there you go.
0: We're happy that you had a good outcome and that you can live and talk about it.
2: Yes,
3: so far, so
2: very
3: good.
2: Much so.
0: Yeah.
2: Aw.
4: All right. Take care, sir.
2: Okay, and what a way to end our show today. We're going to go to commercial here in about 2 minutes, but let's talk about the next time we can have our listeners take that Galleri test, the Cleveland Heart test, and come in for that health analysis, because I know it's coming up.
0: You know, all of our patients, all current longevity medical patients in all three clinics can do the Cleveland panel at will. They can do the Galleri test at will. And all you have to do is just tell your providers, they'll write the orders, and you have to book your appointment to go in and do it and review it with them. If you're really thinking about doing the Galleri test, which I think after the age of 50, cancer is prevalent, the risk increases. If you have any history and you are worried about it, remember, we're not screening for every cancer on the planet. As Ron said, pancreatic cancer is so rare, we don't even pick it up. All we do screening for is mammography and cervical cancer in women, colon cancer in both men and women, prostate cancer and PSA in some men, not even all, and then lung cancer for those that are at high risk with CT scan and those that have been smoking. That's all the screening we offer on a routine basis. That doesn't even touch the tip of the iceberg. So if you're worried about different types of cancers and the risk, and you don't want to be symptomatic when you find it, then Galleri is one of the ways you can test for it. That and the Cleveland panel is offered for cardiovascular risk for all of our patients at any time they want. But if you are interested in doing the Cleveland panel now, then we are offering a discount of $300, and we would welcome you to come and find out more about it.
2: Wonderful. And I'm going to give you the phone number so that you can find out more about us at Longevity. That number is 866-86-YOUNG. And if you're watching online on our channel here at Longevity Medical, you can see the phone number 866-86-YOUNG to call and make that appointment. 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
14: Thank you so much. Welcome to Growing Your Wealth with Brian Evans, the show that gives you the straight talk and honest answers you need to help sustain yourself and your wealth for 30 plus years. On today's show, we're going to be discussing solo aging and the widow's tax and the cost of not planning. My name is Jeff Shade, and as always, I'm just here to ask the questions, but the words of wisdom and solid advice, they come from Brian Evans, CEO and President of Madrona Financial and CPAs. And Brian, you're on the road this week coaching a lot of advisors out there. How you doing today?
15: I'm doing great. Yeah, not in my normal studio, which I miss. I like my beautiful studio that you built years and years ago. It looks like a sports hall of fame room with padded walls and all this really cool microphones and all that stuff. But I'm on the road.
14: Yeah, well, we're glad to have you with us. And technology allows us to do what we do from almost any place in the country and any place in the world. Once again, we're always happy that our listeners have joined us every week right here for Growing Your Wealth. Brian, this is going to be once again a special show because we're welcoming Danielle Meister in, an advisor here at Madrona Financial, as a special guest. So I'm going to turn things over to you.
15: Well, thanks, Jeff. Yeah, Danielle, maybe introduce yourself real quick and tell us a little bit about your podcast.
16: Yeah, Danielle Meister. I'm a senior wealth advisor over at Madrona Financial and CPAs, and I've been doing a podcast called Growing Her Wealth, which if you've been a longtime listener, that's a play on the Growing Your Wealth, and also do a once a month webinar for women. And I have just been doing a number of different things on social media. So excited to be here today and talk about some of the things that we've been discussing on the podcast, social media, as well as in the webinars together.
15: Oh, just one comment on your monthly webinar for women. Actually, as I understand it, you get about as many men show up for that as you do women, because it's about what happens when women need to make their own decisions. And if a guy's running the finances, let's say, in a household, then he's got to spend some time on that. I know my wife hits me up on that. What happens when you croak? You can croak tomorrow, Brian. What happens to me? And so she wants it all laid out. So I would be a good candidate for that show myself.
16: Yeah, it's true. We have just as many men as women. And at first we thought that was surprising, but as the months and years go on, we continue to see that this is a regularly occurring trend.
15: Yeah, so let's jump into it. So the topic today is solo aging. And, you know, when people hear solo aging, they may picture someone who is never married, has no children. Is that really what we're talking about?
16: It does include never married, no children, but really we can safely assume that it includes anybody from divorced, widowed, single by choice. It includes a lot more than never married with no children. It can include divorced, widowed, maybe you just have adult children that live really far away, or married and the spouse has cognitive or physical decline and just can't help in a way in the household, perhaps how he once had. And we really need to be thinking about just having assets and having wealth is not the same as having a functioning plan.
15: Yeah, I think this is a super important topic for a number of reasons. And, you know, the topics that we sometimes talk about, I'm an estate planner, death, I'm a retirement planner, death, second to die, those kinds of things, mortality, legacy. I'm a tax planner, taxes. None of this is fun to talk about. And it's not something we get up, oh, I'm really excited to talk about what's going to happen when you die first, or when I die first, or when one of us gets Alzheimer's or starts a slow decline, or when we need assisted living or nursing home. These are not fun topics, but they're important topics. And the reason I thought it was super important today is because, you know, more and more of our clients, you know, they are becoming widows or widowers. You know, there's divorced people, of course. And then a lot of times, oh, my kids are going to take care of me. And which ones? Well, actually, it's just my daughter, my oldest daughter. Oh, where does she live? Ohio. Oh, that's a problem. You know, if you're on the West Coast, how many people listening know somebody whose spouse has cognitive decline? Boy, that changes a lot of things, or physically just can't take care of themselves. And how many people know a couple where it's likely one of the spouses will outlive the other substantially? So all of these things are real, and it's not the one-offs. This might apply to a majority of people that are listening to the show right now. So let's start with the guys out there, single guys. I have a lot of clients, guys that lost their spouse or divorced or whatever the case may be, and they might be facing different challenges than women. We'll definitely cover the women that are solo aging, but let's start with the men, just go with that. So what are some of the common issues that you see with the men?
16: Yeah, what the research shows, and really there's a lot of research on this, especially since the pandemic, and awareness of bringing solo aging to the front and center. So when we look at men, what the research shows is that often the risks are because of and due to individual factors, and not as much due to systemic or structural factors. So with men, what we end up seeing is that in a lot of cases, the issues are there's no power of attorney that's been assigned. Maybe there's no executor to the estate, or maybe there's no healthcare proxy. So if something happens unexpectedly, there's an emergency, there really is no person or group of people there to assist in the emergency situation. And what they also find is that men are more likely to isolate. And as they age, if they're aging solo, they end up with these smaller social support networks. You know, for some people, they might use church or volunteering opportunities or even the social network within their community. What the research shows is that men are less likely to be socially engaged and to find the individuals that might sit in the right seats within their estate plan or within their powers of attorney. And if something does happen, who is paying attention? If something happens inside the house, who's looking for them on a day-to-day basis? So it's even these little things that maybe you're not thinking about. Of course, there's the much larger items as well in the case of estate planning and getting the documents organized and working with the attorney to make sure you get everything notarized. So those are the much bigger check boxes and items that we need to plan for. But there's also the social pieces and really not thinking through on an individual basis how they're going to plan for an event in the future and how they're going to plan for aging on their own.
15: Yeah, I really want to drill down. As you were talking, I was thinking about clients of mine, the guys that are living by themselves. And the social thing is huge because what I see is a lot of these guys are getting older. Their old networks are falling away. Maybe they had their golf buddies or their fishing buddies or their whatever, some activity. And once they haven't been doing that activity for 3, 4, or 5 years, they don't see those folks anymore. Some of them don't even have kids or they don't have kids around anywhere. And so you look at the situation, I'll meet with them and I'm probably the only person they actually regularly see other than their doctor and their dentist, hopefully, and whoever cuts their hair. They're just a very small network and none of it's personal. So if something happened to them and they needed help, they needed somebody checking in on them, well, obviously, I'm not doing that. Their barber isn't doing that, et cetera. So they don't even have any, literally no social network for the inevitable that as we age, these things are going to pop up. So I just wanted to bring that up as far as the social support network point that you brought up for the guys. So with that, I did want to transition to the women because statistically, there's going to be more women that are going to be solo aging and have to deal with the stuff we're talking about here. As you mentioned, the systemic and structural risks. Of course, women face the same personal risks as men and so forth. But can you comment on some of the differences that we have with our women clients versus our men?
16: Yeah, we've just had so many more women stepping forward and taking the bull by the horns to really engage and have these discussions about aging solo. Again, it's happened since the pandemic and since we've shed light on the risks that are, of course, more systemic and more structural to women. And so what's really interesting, and let's lay it out first, is if we look back at the lives of women, what tends to compound over the course of many years and years that puts them in this more compromised position at the time when they're in their 60s, 70s, and 80s. And it's a couple of things. One is longer life expectancy. We've heard this, you know, all our lives, women are more likely to outlive men. And we also have a lower lifetime earnings on average compared to men. It's 82 cents on the dollar compared to male counterparts. And this is even as of 2026. So we are still not totally closing that gap. It's something like not until 2088 do they expect that gap to be closed. So what does this do? It compounds into things like, well, one, of course, lower earnings in the year that you receive that income. But what also happens is you end up putting less money into retirement accounts. So, you know, we have a lot of clients that'll come to us and they're 65 and they're like, hi, Danielle, so nice to meet you. Here are all my accounts. And they open up their accounts and we can see that they've got maybe a 401k and an IRA. And maybe they've got, if they've done a good job of diversifying across account types, they've maybe gotten a brokerage account as well. But they're less likely to max out their retirement accounts because they're not earning as much. So they don't have as much disposable income. So their retirement account values tend to be quite a bit lower. And they've also put then less credits towards Social Security. And what statistics show is that their Social Security payments can end up being less and smaller as well. So it's not just this, oh, the gap in income. No, it really does compound and snowball. So when people sit down in front of us in our office and we start doing the planning, we might be able to look at somebody that could on paper look like they should be identical, but the account values are lower and their income is lower as well. So a few other things, greater chance that they're going to be a widow. And also women tend to be less involved in discussions around investments, around taxes. If they were married, there's a better chance that the husband had maybe taken the lead in the role division within the household. So we'll see that women will a lot of times take on the caregiving roles and do more things associated with raising the children and maybe helping with an aging parent or a sick parent. So they'll take time out of the workforce. And also, it means that the men are, in a lot of cases, taking the lead on the discussions around, you know, talking with a financial advisor. And then in the case of divorce and death, women have not been the lead on tax planning and retirement planning, et cetera.
15: Yeah, I wanted to touch on that, too, because statistically, I've heard that 80% of family transfers upon the first passing will go to women, 20% to men. So most of the time, the woman will be solo aging and making these decisions. And with the generation of the 60s, 70s, and 80-year-olds that we tend to work with, a vast majority of them, I would say, it's the men that are making the primary financial decisions. At 80% of the time, that's going to get transferred to their spouse. And so, you know, we see that. That's not a judgment. It's not a good, bad, or indifferent. It just is, statistically. And so because they haven't been involved in these decisions along the way, how many times have we met with someone, Danielle, that they're like, oh, my gosh, I'm going to have to make these decisions. And that's why they're basically coming to see us. But I wanted to point one thing out here. A lot of guys will make appointments and they'll come in and they say, I'm very comfortable managing this stuff. I love this stuff. I watch CNBC. I read up on this stuff. Super interesting. I manage our rentals. I manage our stock portfolio. I've been really successful. And I'll say, but my wife is 10 years younger. I have health concerns. She's probably not going to outlive me by 15 years. She has no one to call. She doesn't know what to do if something happens to me. She's really stressed out about it. And I wanted to come in, talk to you guys. One analogy is if we have any Seahawks fans out there, you have a starting quarterback. He won a Super Bowl. He was awesome. Great preseason. He goes down on the fifth play of the first game. You got to have a backup quarterback. So sometimes I think of myself as Drew Lock, you know, the Seahawks. I'm a backup quarterback here. And they want that there because they don't know what's going to happen. So they want to have that relationship with us now. Danielle, have you ever thought of yourself as a backup quarterback? Probably not.
16: Well, I mean, not quarterback, but there's a lot of different analogies we could tie to this.
15: Okay, we'll get out of the sports analogy eventually. But I hope my point is being made here is that people will actually move investments to us for that reason. So they have that established relationship. Their wife or husband, whichever the case may be, has an established relationship so that what do I do if something happens to you? You call Danielle. You call Madrona. You know, that can be a super important thing for folks like that.
16: What I've found is the single most compromised demographic in my office, and this is just from being in the business for years and years, it's not necessarily the woman who's been single most of her life, because she seems to be a bit more proactive and she's paying attention to the financial conversations and she's trying to read up on things and be on top of it. It's the married woman. She's been there. She shows up for meetings sometimes and she has a seat at the table, but not really a voice in as part of the conversation. She's not looking at the account values. She doesn't necessarily know where all of the income comes in and comes from. And she's never really done a tax return. She hasn't talked to the tax advisor. She doesn't have her financial advisor on speed dial. They're not chit-chatting about the markets. That woman, when her husband, when something happens, she is in the most compromised position because she is thrust into this planning position and she has had no experience and on-the-ground training along the way. And so what I find is, you're absolutely right, Brian, when we're talking about the husband coming in and starting to talk about this baton handoff, or if I'm going to become the backup quarterback or you're going to become the backup quarterback, that they are really watching out for this sort of handoff and somebody who can step in to take over the role that he's been in all of these years. And it makes a huge difference rather than turning all of the responsibilities overnight, having a kind of a ramp up period of, you know, a year or 2 years where you build this relationship and you say, okay, I really trust this person to take over the reins.
15: So before we get into a solo aging readiness plan, I think you had a short story you want to share with us.
16: Yeah, I've got a client. Her name's Barb, and Barb is 68. She's got a net worth of right around $2.5 million when she came into us. And this includes everything from, a rental property as well as her primary residence and the account values of the 401k, the IRA, and her brokerage account. So she's got pretty significant assets, but she comes to us without a plan. And this is what we call, they're financially independent, but they're completely operationally exposed. So she's healthy, active, she's paid off the home, and she has one daughter that she has named for all of the positions, meaning it's her power of attorney, her healthcare proxy, she's the executor of the estate, but she lives clear across the country. So we're over here in the Pacific Northwest. Most of the clients for us end up falling in Washington State, and she lives all the way in North Carolina. So where it gets a little tricky is when the daughter has been named in all of these positions, is she available to help in the case of an emergency? She does have a sister as well, but her sister's 71. She's a little bit older. She's also out of state, and she also has health issues. So as they age, they're really aging together, and she doesn't necessarily seem like a better person to have stepped into those positions. So what we end up finding out is the daughter doesn't know where mom banks. She doesn't know the names of the attorneys or the advisors or the contact information to be able to get in touch with them. She doesn't know what bills are set up on auto pay. She doesn't know where the accounts are custodied. So are they at Charles Schwab? Are they at Fidelity? Are they at Vanguard? She has no idea. There's an estate plan that's been put together and documents that exist, but she doesn't have access to a flash drive or hard copy documents so that if something happens, she has no idea what her mother's wishes are. And one thing that seems to come up a lot more today than it did 10 years ago, and you guys are going to go, oh my gosh, I didn't even think about this. Two-factor authentication. Access to accounts today. How many of your accounts have two-factor authentication on them where you need to open up your cell phone, push approve, or have it text message to you? How are you going to get through into accounts if you don't have access to mom's cell phone? Some really interesting things to think about. You know, we're sitting with Barb in the office, and we've got a laundry list of things that we've got to patch and plug up gaps in the plan. But I told her the first thing we need to do is if you fell tomorrow or if something happened, you're living on your own by yourself. You cannot speak. You are incapacitated. Who knows what to do? Who has the right documents? And can we get it done by the end of this week?
15: That would be a big no for most people, I would say. And, you know, right there, as soon as you said it, like, oh, right, that gets real because most people are like, oh, you know, I'll worry about this when I'm older and da, da, da. But what if something happened? Who would be able to do something right away and know what to do? I think most of us would say, oh, I'm not really sure about that.
16: Yeah, and I really do think if we can get over our fear of the financial planning that has to do with death and incapacitation and all of these kind of icky topics that people feel really uncomfortable discussing. If we can say, you know what, this is an opportunity for me to feel empowered and to assemble a team, I would say let's start today talking about the five different parts for what I would call solo aging readiness and putting a plan together so you don't feel like, oh my gosh, I have no idea even where to begin. There are a couple of steps that you can take today on your own in starting to gather the right people and get the right people in all of the right seats.
15: Yeah, the first one is people. But yeah, you said a very important word there. It was team. And so you might have the right person, oh, my daughter or whoever, but that person alone may not be able to do everything that needs to be done. They would be the lead of the team. So I'd almost change people to team. The second one on your list was access. Can you tell me about that?
16: Access, it comes back to this two-factor authentication is the big one, but there's a lot more, you know, little onesie-twosie things that you need to double check. So if you could put together a one-page inventory and put down things like where your accounts are located, who the custodians are, do you own insurance? What bills do you regularly pay? What property do you own? The professionals that you work with and all of the legal documents. Because what we find more times than not is that it becomes an absolute wild goose chase and a searching for records and documents and where are these accounts? And the person who takes over when you cannot handle the household anymore, in most cases, it is not an easy job for them to be hunting down all of the accounts. So that if you can hand over the keys to the car and they are ready to take over even handling your pets, you're 10 steps ahead already.
15: Oh, one thing on access I just want to mention. So I help my uncle, and so I drive out to his assisted living place when I have to do business. We have two-factor authentication, but I can't turn on his phone because he can't remember his number. He uses his face. So I have to keep sticking the phone in front of his face to do all this. What happens if he's in a hospital and I don't have access to his face to even do that to get to the two-factor authentication? So it's like as security gets heightened and heightened, it's going to get tougher and tougher for access. The third one on your list is housing. Can you comment on housing?
16: People seem to have a really strong opinion about if they want to stay in their house or if they're okay with going to a care facility. Just establish these decision points before the hospital discharge makes the decision for you, because you've got to be thinking about things like stairs, ability to maintain the property, and do those home modifications well in advance.
15: And one other thing on that is who's going to check in with you? So I live next to a 100-year-old person in a house next to where my wife's house had been, and they had somebody checking in all the time. She's 100 years old, so that's another aspect of that. The fourth one on the list is long-term care, and I'll just, the statistic is nearly 70% of people turning 65 will need some form of long-term care in their lifetime. So when we do talk about long-term care, most of us are going to have to deal with that, and I think we're all aware of that. Finally, the fifth one is estate and legacy. Danielle?
16: Yeah, I mean, as advisors and CPAs, we can provide direction on this all day long, but what we really need to do is build on the team and bring in legal document drafters, so the attorney to execute. But we need to look at things like a will, but the will only acts after somebody's death. So we need to have things during our lifetime, documents in place that will direct individuals to act in a way that you would if you were still able to make those decisions yourself.
15: So really, to me, I'd say I'm going to give a listener assignment. And here's the quote. If I could not manage my life for the next 90 days, then what? So I think that's a good one for all of us to ask ourselves, to have a good sense of whether we've done what we need to do. And it's no shame if you say, well, I'm not sure I have the answer to that, Brian. I mean, I have the answer to that fully. So I think it's something we all have to deal with at some point. But if I could not manage my life for the next 90 days, then what? So I'll leave it at that. And Jeff, let me turn it back to you.
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15: I'm sometimes asked, what's the one thing everyone should look at on their Form 1040 and adjust? So I was thinking about that question recently, and it occurred to me, you know, I did a show recently about tax return mining, looking for different things on your tax return, kind of treasure hunt. Where can I find things that can help me out? Well, there can be things on your itemized deductions. There can be opportunities on your Schedule C business. There might be opportunities on Schedule E often where you have rentals and pass-through entities, different things that you can look at and go, are there ways that I could reduce my tax or adjust it, defer it to the proper timing? But the one thing I would say that you might want to look at is your marginal tax bracket. That's kind of a starting point for most tax planning decisions as it relates to your personal tax return. And what do I mean by that? Well, a lot of people think that the tax brackets, when they get into a new tax bracket, it taints or poisons the rest of their income. So, for instance, you're in the 12% bracket and you make $10 extra you forgot about, and you put that on your tax return. All of a sudden, oh no, I just jumped in the 22% bracket. My tax is basically doubled. Well, no, it's just 22% on that extra $10. It doesn't taint the other income that you earned. But if you're below a certain bracket, you might have some opportunities. You might say, you know, I'm going to trigger some income. I'm going to do a Roth conversion. Or maybe you're at a particularly low bracket one year. You can trigger some net operating loss carryforwards, or you can have capital gains recognized at an extremely low rate. There's a lot of opportunities when looking at your marginal tax bracket.
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18: 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I'm Jeff Shade alongside Brian Evans, CEO and President of Madrona Financial and CPAs. And in just a moment, Brian and I are going to be discussing the Seattle Tech Wealth Dilemma. When should you diversify the stock that made you wealthy? But first, I want to invite in Dr. Richard Hemmer, one of the partners here at Madrona Financial, to share a few non-financial tips on how to emotionally and mentally prepare for retirement. Richard?
20: Hey, thanks, Jeff. Diane called herself active throughout her career. She walked miles of hospital corridors every day, climbed stairs between buildings, and moved constantly throughout a campus that never stopped moving. She belonged to no gym. She followed no fitness regimen. She simply moved constantly and without being aware of it. Then she retired at age 65 in very good health. However, within 18 months, she had gained weight, felt consistently fatigued, and noticed that the sharpness she had always taken for granted was beginning to decline. She was baffled. She had been active her entire career. In her mind's eye, nothing had changed. But in fact, almost everything had changed. The workplace was her gym. She'd never connected the dots. Here's what most people don't realize. The activity level we credit to personal discipline is more often a function of our environment than of our character. The average office worker walks between 2 and 4 miles a day without thinking of it as exercise. The commute, the meetings, the trips across the building, and the physical texture of a working day, all of it delivers movement quietly and automatically. You remove the environment, and the movement disappears with it. Without intentional design, the default is sedentary. 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The solution is not willpower. It's design. Make the right choice, the easy one. Put the walking shoes next to the bed. Join a walking group that provides the accountability structure that makes the walk automatic. 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She simply wasn't intentional about it. 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Reach out and schedule in a complimentary appointment with one of our trained advisors.
1: 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Brian, let's dive into our next topic here, the Seattle Tech Wealth Dilemma. When should you diversify the stock that made you wealthy? We have a situation that's probably more common in Seattle than almost anywhere else in the country. Somebody spent 20 or 30 years at Microsoft or Amazon, Boeing, or maybe another successful company, and they've accumulated millions in company stock, and now somebody tells them, you need to diversify. I can understand why their response might be, well, why would I want to do that? This is the stock that made me wealthy.
15: Yeah, that is exactly what makes this a difficult decision. And one of the things I really would not want to do to somebody is say, you need to diversify. I have had that. I take that back. There have been times where everything they own is in a stock, and that stock may or may not help them accomplish their goals. Maybe it doesn't have enough cash flow from it, or the lack of diversity is just so overwhelming. But for many people that I talk to, that's not necessarily the case. The concentration, you know, I have a good chunk of my assets in one stock, but gosh, it's worked. It's way up. And I cannot disagree with that. And so it's not that, like, they're doing something wrong because they have most of their money in one thing. Gosh, I do in my own companies. And so I'm going to add something to this. We're talking about Microsoft, Amazon, Boeing, other people with concentrated stock position. I'm going to add to that small business owners. Most of your assets are in your business, which is probably held in stock. And so you also have a concentration issue. I personally have a concentration issue. That's not necessarily a bad thing. But what's your plan for that? And so a lot of people, what happens is they've been successful. It's that company has grown and helped them create their wealth, call it a Microsoft or whatever. As retirement approaches, though, the questions change. It's not how do I get more and more of the stock? It's when does that strategy that created my wealth of owning and holding on to the stock becoming a risk to the wealth I've already created? When is it becoming a risk that I don't want to take in retirement? I've already won. You've won the race. You got the prize. You don't have to keep winning the next and the next race. You've won the race. Now, what do you want to do going forward? So what worked in the past, worked in the past. Fantastic. Congratulations. But is that what's going to work for you going forward? And so is there a plan you would want to implement to help you achieve a different kind of goal? Because we have different goals with our money at 30 and 40 than we do at 60 and 70. And so if you're into that place, you're listening to this, you think it's an interesting topic because you're kind of thinking the same, yeah, I kind of changed. I want a little bit more security. I want more cash flow. I don't want to have to worry about the outcome of this particular company that I have an overweight in. I don't want to have to worry about the outcome of that one company all the time. I'd like to spread that out. If that's the case, keep listening and we're going to talk about things you can do.
1: Brian, you make an interesting point about company stock. You say that we shouldn't look at how much Microsoft or Amazon or Boeing that somebody owns. We should also look at where their paycheck is coming from. Can you explain that?
15: Yeah, because a lot of the times they say, well, gosh, on paper, I look great. Problem is, I don't really have any cash flow. Because many of the companies that are very successful reinvest their dividends in themselves and grow the value of that company, which has been great for the company stock value, but not so great for your cash flow. So I can't tell you how many people I've talked to, they maybe have $5 million of stock and $4 million of it's in three companies, and their cash flow from that is pretty skimpy. It's not much compared to what the lifestyle they want to live, maybe 1% or 2%. And they're like, well, that's just not enough to fund the lifestyle. On paper, I look rich, but I don't feel rich. I don't act rich. I don't spend like I'm rich. I don't even come close to that. Is there a way to balance this? And as we talk about on the show all the time, we're trying to balance three very important topics with investments. The three are growth, the growth of the value of your assets, your cash flow, the money you can spend to live the life you want to live, and your security,
3: the non-financial stress that a too aggressive portfolio might add to your life and how you feel about the money that you have. So again, that's growth, cash flow, and security. If you have a concentrated stock position and you have a lot of money in one stock, you probably have had great growth. You may have inadequate cash flow and you are probably lacking in security. And you know, when I talk to retired people, how do they typically order those three? I'll tell you exactly how they order. I'm talking 80%+ of people that come in. I will tell you in what order those three are important. People that come see us, number one on their list is cash flow. They need money to spend to live that life they want to live. That is more important to them than the other two. Second on the list is security. I've made my money. I've won. I want to protect it. I don't want to risk it all. I understand that there is risk with investing, but I want to lower my risk and increase my security. That's usually number two. Number three, growth. So having more assets on my balance sheet is not the primary for most people we talk to. Again, in order, it's cash flow first, security second.

0: If you would like to make a call right now and request your Madrona analysis to talk about that, or basically anything else that you have questions about on your journey towards a confident retirement. Okay, let's say that somebody has $4 million in company stock, Brian. Why don't you simply tell them, well, sell half of it and diversify?
1: Well, yeah, a lot of people say that. And I understand the why, you know, okay, well, then you're neither right nor wrong. Which, okay, that may be an ultimate plan, but it's the how. I would be all over that. Okay, that sounds okay from a big picture perspective. Maybe that's the title of the book, Sell Half of It and Diversify. But the chapter's got to explain the how. And so the how might be, you know, I don't want to do that because I'm going to lock you into the highest capital gains bracket for sure. I'm going to subject you to the highest Washington state capital gains, the federal IRMA, all kinds of things are going to kick in for a lot of folks to do that. And picking one day to sell, you're almost certainly going to regret that at some point. You're going to say, gosh, I should have waited a month or a year or should have done it a year earlier or whatever. And so you'd be kicking yourself for that. So I think given where you're at and doing a full-on financial plan and going, okay, what am I trying to solve for? And as I just mentioned, you might be trying to solve for cash flow. You might be solving for diversity. Okay, so now you know that. Now, what would be a plan for diversifying your holdings? And it might be the ultimate plan is, yeah, I'd like to sell half, but I don't want to do it all at once. Maybe you're going to dollar cost average your way out or some other thing, and we want to avoid certain taxes like the Washington capital gains tax. But I think the big question is not just, hey, you should sell half and diversify it. That's fine, but have a plan for executing that with a better end result. But I don't think there's anything really wrong with having a target. So your target might be to keep half of your stock or two-thirds of it or one-third of it and diversifying the rest. Okay, have that target in place. Be willing to pivot as time goes by. Maybe the stock that you have, you know, you see some storms in their future and maybe you want to move this ahead faster than you had planned. Or maybe you just see, gosh, it's just figuring things out. It's going to be awesome. I don't want to maybe move as quickly. Or if we're talking about your own business, that's a whole different set of circumstances. But just kind of have a plan, maybe a big picture kind of target, and then get the right planning along the way.
0: Brian, you always hear the warning, what happens if your company stock drops 40%? But you say that there's another scenario that people should stress test. What happens if it keeps going up?
1: Yeah, if it keeps going up, sometimes you go, oh, I should have never done any diversification. But for most people I talk to, even though they know they have a good company, they feel like it's going to go up. I don't think there's a lot of people that are going to argue against diversification as a concept. Doesn't it make sense not to put all your eggs in one basket? Maybe it doesn't for you, and that's fine. But for most people, I'd say that can change, especially as they enter retirement, that's what they want to do. Now, you mentioned 40%. I've seen big, awesome company stock dropped 40%, and sometimes they continue to linger, and sometimes they recover. There are companies, of course, we've gone through 2008 and dot-com where they lost a little bit more than 40. I think, let me think of 100%. Oh, yeah. A lot of companies lost 100% of their value. And, you know, I've known people with their life savings in those companies, and they've lost their life savings because the company went away. That is the risk with certain companies. But I wouldn't expect that. I would never say Microsoft, Boeing, or Amazon, the companies that we mentioned, or even my company, are just going to go away. They're not going to lose all their value. That's just kind of silly. But that doesn't change the fact that maybe we are trying to solve for other things, and that is diversifying regardless. And that's why you would keep some of it if you really like what you have. And it's just too big a percentage of your portfolio, then absolutely keep a lot of it. I would never tell anybody that, you know, if they had a bunch of Microsoft or a similar company, I would never say, oh, you need to sell that and move it into 12 other things. I would never say that. I'd say, how much would you feel comfortable with this being in your portfolio? That's what we want to solve for. And once we know what that is, then we can have a plan to work towards that and be flexible with that plan. And so I think most people can see the logic in that, I would think, that having that plan to get to where you want to be. One of the things that often occurs, though, is, well, it's 60% of my portfolio. Why don't we sell 10% over the next 3 years and get it down to 30? And say, okay.

0: So we do that. And then we go back and we go, oh, yeah, my stock doubled. And now it's still 60% of my portfolio. I was like, oh, a good problem to have. But, you know, we got to continue to look at this to get it to where you want to be. So this is a good problem to have. I mean, a lot of the things that I talk about on this show, I maybe call them an issue, a problem. Really, they're all opportunities. We're very lucky if we have an estate to deal with. And my last segment was on estate planning. Well, it's awesome that you have assets that you have to question on what you want them to do. That's a good problem to have. That you're over-concentrated in a particular stock, your business, your Microsoft, whatever. That is a great problem to have. So don't get me wrong. I understand that. So it's just making good decisions, being a good steward with your money and helping you get to where you want to be.
1: Brian, let's take a look at some alternatives here. I'm sitting on maybe $3 or $4 million of highly appreciated company stock. What might we examine before I log on to my account and smash the sell button?
0: Yeah, so the obvious one is a staged sale, dollar cost average your way out of the stock and decide on an amount that makes sense to you. Some of the triggers that I'm going to have is $270,000 max capital gain you can have in the state of Washington before you start paying that capital gains tax. So I've put together plans where we're going to sell up to that amount of capital gains in your portfolio annually to avoid that tax, understanding that the rest of it may be as high as 23.8%. But we don't want to add another 9.9% on top of that, make it 33.7% if we don't have to. Another thing you can do is specific lot identification. Most stocks were acquired over time when people have a concentrated stock position. So they'll have some with a higher basis and some with a lower basis. So you may decide to sell the higher basis stuff so you can sell more of it at a given time without paying all the tax. And maybe you have some charitable gifting that you want to do. In that case, I would suggest you gift the lots with the lowest cost basis and the highest potential percentage gain, because when you gift appreciated stock, nobody pays the income tax on them. So you absolutely want to gift the stocks with the highest gains associated with them and sell the ones with the lowest gains associated with them. So, and maybe you have other charitable interests, like a donor, you want to do a donor advice fund to maximize the charitable deduction or so forth. I won't get into everything you can do here, but I just want to mention that there are things that we would look at, and you start getting more granular. You have the big plan. You say, okay, I want to sell X percent. And then we start looking at the more granularly on how to execute your plan.
1: So I think the point is don't reduce a multi-million dollar concentration problem to sell or don't sell, because there can be a toolbox of strategies, as you said. Let's put some numbers around this, Brian. Give me a typical hypothetical Seattle tech executive.
0: Yeah, a lot of them might come to us, and it is 60 to 90% of their net worth is in a particular stock, and it's usually in a company they really like, and I don't blame them. They've done really well. And so the easiest part, as I just mentioned, is to dollar cost average your way out. That way you don't sell at the perfect time, you don't sell at the worst time. You're going to get a combination of high and low, lower, I should say, or maybe just high and higher. I don't know. But you're going to get a combination of that. Your tax bill won't be a shock. Again, if you're charitably inclined, you have tax advantages to what you did. And so over time, we start managing into, because we don't do this overnight. Very often, I might talk to somebody in their 60s and I say, gosh, over the next, you know, until I have to start taking required minimum distributions over the next 6 to 10 years, I would like to develop a strategy to where I have an awesome retirement plan in place that my one stock or two or three stocks are not so dominant, that I have different kinds of assets so I don't worry so much about ups and downs of these particular stocks, that I have more cash flow. I have investments that pay much better dividends or interest or rents or whatever the case may be, that I have some combination of all of that that works. So our plan would be then to start diversifying into things that solve what they came in to get solved, often cash flow, often security through diversification. So having a plan for that is great, but often we'll look at a time period. So again, maybe it's 6 to 10 years or whatever that we would execute a plan and pivot occasionally accordingly to what goes on with that particular stock. Sometimes I have had situations where, like, well, we have a plan, love this stock, don't love it today. I'm worried about such and such. Maybe it's AI is going to put them out. Maybe they've over leveraged. Maybe something isn't going right in their industry. Their competitors are acing them out on things. And let's move out a little faster than we planned. So sometimes that can be the case too.
1: Brian, you mentioned business owners with concentration. Any thoughts on that?
0: Yeah, I do. And often on this show, I use real life examples, and often I use ones that affect me personally. I know for those of you that listen to my show, when I talk about annuities, I say sometimes they're perfect for people and sometimes they're not. I often bring up my mother-in-law who loves her annuities that pay interest and retainer principal. I bring up my older brother who loves his annuities that pay cash flow for life guaranteed for as long as he lives and his spouse lives. I personally don't own any annuities because I like the risk side of things. And so within my own family, they can be a great option or not a great option. When it comes to concentrated stock position, most of my money is in my Madrona Financial, the insurance company, and the CPA firm. I got three companies here combined. They're Madrona Financial and CPAs. I have a concentrated stock position, so I'm non-diversified personally. Now, I'm okay with that. I like that because I know what these companies are and we're doing well. But I also understand that I can't just carry this till the day I die. I need a plan. And so part of my execution strategy involved diversifying into younger partners. I have partners in their 40s here, understanding I'm not going to live forever. I'm not going to be able to work forever. I want continuity for my clients. I want continuity for my employees. I want continuity for my partners. And I want a plan for myself. And so that was a perfect decision for me to diversify shares out of my ownership into theirs so that this would continue on whether I'm here or not. I hope to be here, you know, I'm not in charge of that necessarily. And so even within your own business, is there a succession plan for your shares? Because these aren't publicly traded. My shares aren't publicly traded. If you own Apple or Microsoft or Amazon, you can go on, you know, online in the next 10 minutes and sell as much as you want. I can't do that. And so it's a little different equation when we're talking about your own business. So I just wanted to give a personal example of diversification that I've done personally with my shares for other reasons to help make sure that this continues on for everybody involved, no matter what happens. And so there can be a different consideration checklist, we'll call it, for those of you that have a concentrated stock position in your own company.
1: Brian, again, let's bring it all home. Let's finish by giving somebody with a large position in employer stock five things to think about before they do anything.
0: All right. So number one, I would look at concentration across your whole financial life, not just your brokerage account. So it might be concentration in real estate. It might be your business. It might be particular stocks. It might be just one, or it could be a couple. But what do you want that to look like? Number two, don't assume diversification has to happen all at once. We don't have to do this overnight. Have a plan for that over a multi-year and figure out what years you want to have this happen and which parts of the plan you want to happen when. With stock, you can sell a piece of it very easily. With real estate, you can't. You can't sell part of a house, but you might have multiple pieces of real estate. You want to sell certain ones that you're not thrilled about owning. If it's your own business, you can sell part of that. You can sell it to employees, succession plan people, et cetera. Number three, pay particular attention to the years immediately surrounding retirement because you might have some great tax planning opportunities when you're no longer receiving your full paycheck. Before you start your annuity, Social Security, RMDs, all of that is sometimes a great opportunity to bring in taxable income at lower marginal rates. Number four, stress test your outcomes. What happens if the stock plunges? What happens if it continues to go way up? Make sure you have a plan for both directions. So that's something that would be part of that discussion. And finally, number five, don't ask whether the company is still a good company. ask how much of my retirement should continue depending upon one company. Because invariably, the company is a good company. That's why we're having this discussion in the first place. If the company is a bad company, it's not worth anything, and we don't have a concentrated stock position issue. We have the issue because of success. Your own business is successful. Your concentrated stock positions were successful. It doesn't have to be, well, yeah, but I still think this company's good. Well, that's why you're going to keep a lot of it. But where should it be as a percentage of your portfolio? That's really the question you want to answer.
1: Brian, we've had another very valuable conversation. We've talked over 20 minutes here, so I'm going to give you a little task here. Give me one sentence that you want our Seattle Tech executives to remember based on today's conversation.
0: All right, Jeff, one sentence. You know, I get pretty worried.
1: It's tough.
0: Can I do two at least?
1: You do as many sentences as you want.
0: All right. Well, I would say first, concentrated stock may have been the engine that created your wealth. There's a statement, a sentence, and that's what this topic was about. But retirement planning is deciding how much longer you need your entire financial future riding in that same engine that created that wealth. And that's all we're talking about here. So diversification is a good word. It's important, I think. Now, while you had that one stock and it was growing, diversification was not good. It's not always a good thing. Often not diversification can be a very good thing. You put a lot of money, time, and effort into your profession, into your house, into your business, into a particular stock. They've done really well. So diversification was not for you for much of your life. But at some point in your life, it is for you. And you don't have to do it all at once. You don't have to do everything diversified out of. And you can have a plan to do it. So, oh my gosh, Jeff, that was way more than one sentence.
1: Yeah, well, it was a valuable couple of sentences there, Brian. So you're welcome to as many sentences as you want. This has been a great conversation, Brian. I want to remind our listeners that if you've got a topic that you'd like us to discuss, you can go to MadronaFinancial.com and click on the Let's Talk button, leave it there, and we'll try to fit it into the show. I want to talk to our listeners here. 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Well, Brian, we're out of time for this week. Once again, I want to thank you for your time. But as I do every week, I want to thank the greatest listeners in the world, ours, right here in the Puget Sound, for joining us. So for Brian Evans, I'm Jeff Shade, wishing you a great weekend. We'll talk to you next week right here with another edition of Growing Your Wealth.
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10: British police being praised for stopping a potential terror attack on a UK airbase being used by the U.S. military. British police said they arrested five men early today, acting on a tip about three suspicious vehicles heading towards RAF Fairford in Western England. All five are being held on suspicion of terrorism and explosives charges. President Trump.
11: The arrest in the UK was fantastic. Working with Britain, it was an amazing job. We had them under investigation. They were looking to do big damage to our port.
10: Prime Minister Andy Burnham said counterterrorism police are leading the investigation and working to establish the full facts of the case. Iran's president says he would allow UN nuclear inspectors into the country. Masoud Pezeshkian made the comment to Face the Nation on CBS through a translator. Pezeshkian also claimed that Iran is not seeking to build a nuclear weapon. He says that even if individuals have the incentive to build them, religiously speaking, they're not allowed to pursue that path. The Iranian leader also stated that there is an atmosphere of distrust between the United States and Iran after being asked about a potential meeting with President Trump. A rare venomous sea snake has made an appearance on a Southern California beach. Rich Cassone with details.
12: A family at Crystal Cove State Beach in Orange County ran into the sea snake several weeks ago. A video shows them helping it back into the water. Experts say the creature was likely the venomous yellow-bellied sea snake, which usually lives further south. The snake's venom can cause paralysis and respiratory problems in humans, but rarely death. The Natural History Museum of Los Angeles County says only a handful of sightings have occurred in California, and those are often on beaches where the snakes have washed up during previous El Niños.
10: The MTV Video Music Awards will be held this evening. Madonna leads the nominations this year with 11 and will also be performing at the ceremony. Casey Musgraves will perform.
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10: We're learning more about the police-involved shooting nearly 1 month ago of a disturbed knife-wielding woman in New York Times Square. Larry Kofsky has the story.
18: The NYPD is releasing body cam footage of the incident in which 49-year-old Pamela Cisneros was shot by cops on August 31st after she allegedly stabbed two people, killing a 32-year-old mother and injuring a 69-year-old man. Police are heard pleading with Cisneros to drop her two knives.
19: I don't want to hurt you.
20: What? I don't mind.
18: Moments later, she lunged at officers and was shot and killed. The knives were recovered at the scene. Police say Cisneros had a history of mental illness. I'm Larry Kofsky.
10: A federal bill that addresses many top issues in college sports is heading to the Senate tomorrow for a final vote. Jennifer Kuiper with details.
21: The Protect College Sports Act needs at least 51 votes to officially advance through the Senate and would be a win for the NCAA and its conferences. The bipartisan bill would give the NCAA the power to establish new rules on athlete eligibility, transfers, and player compensation, and put restraints on conference realignment and a future Super League. I'm Jennifer Kuiper.
10: A director of three Spider-Man movies will reportedly be working on the new Star Wars trilogy. John Watts directed three of the Tom Holland Spider-Man movies. The Hollywood Reporter says Watts has now been tapped by Lucasfilm to direct the first installment of an upcoming Star Wars trilogy. The report says the film has not been given the green light by parent company Disney. Lucasfilm has not commented on the report. A lot of movement in the college football rankings with one exception, the top team in the nation. Texas is still number one in the college football coaches poll after week four of the season. The Longhorns are followed by Georgia, Notre Dame, Miami, and Indiana. Meanwhile, Florida jumped 14 spots to number 8 after defeating Ole Miss at home. I'm Rob Martier.

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1: This is the Rob Carson Show, third hour of the show today. Been a busy morning, by the way, in case you haven't noticed. Ken Buck, former five-term congressman from Colorado, lawyer, author of four books, including Wake Up America, The Rise of Socialism is the Death of Freedom. We're going to talk to him at the bottom of the hour. I'm not hearing as much from the Democrat Socialists of America. You know why? Because they want to sneak in. That's why they want to sneak in. They can't be honest about who they are. They tried it. They were very arrogant. They jumped on the scene, said, we're going to get rid of the Senate. We're going to get rid of the border and all of this. And join the Democrat Party, take over the Democrat Party. And there was a resounding no. Abdul El-Sayed barely survived a late-term abortion by the Democrat Party in Michigan. Right now, he's tied with Mike Rogers. I believe Mike Rogers is ahead. So they kind of shot their wad there. Have you heard anything about that that idiot Nixon in Florida lately? No. Heard a lot about Tallarico in Texas. I got to tell you what a mess he is. What a friggin' mess he is. I got to share this. I got to do this. I saw this. This is a Presbyterian or no, Episcopalian priestess, a woman who claims to be a male. And I saw this on the Twitter feed. She's a Tallarico supporter, is what I'm understanding. And this is the kind of crap that they're teaching in Tallarico's church. And this is why I say that he reads from Satan's teleprompter. This woman who is pretending to be a man literally has a haircut like Hitler. It's total Hitler haircut. And I want you to listen to how they are bastardizing the Son of God. This is very sacred. Very, very sacred. I believe Jesus Christ is the Son of God. All right, there you go. Sorry, I believe in this giant spaghetti monster in the sky. I have a deep and resounding faith and belief. And how dare you say things like this about the death of Jesus Christ.
2: When I say that later on it became clear gender wasn't quite right, I mean it. We already know. Jesus didn't live life exactly the way your average first century Judean man did, right? To the best of our knowledge, he didn't get married. We don't know for sure.
1: What?
2: He chose to teach and to engage with women in ways that were very unusual, that were not the traditionally masculine way that people might be behaving with each other.
1: Because he was the Son of God, you moron.
2: And then Jesus died. And Jesus was resurrected.
1: Jesus was killed.
2: And when Jesus was resurrected, Jesus was different. Jesus didn't look like himself. There was something different about Jesus. And now, I will admit the Bible does not tell us what that is. So if anybody says they do know what that is, they are also not telling the truth. And I have some.
1: She's saying that Jesus was trans. That's what she was saying. You'll understand it very quickly. But first, let me compare it to James Tallarico.
3: God is non-binary. Trans children are God's children, made in God's own image.
1: Until man mutilated them and made them mutilated eunuchs for life.
3: Modern science obviously recognizes that there are many more than two biological sexes. In fact, there are six.
4: Did they teach you in Sunday school that Jesus Christ himself was a radical feminist?
1: Here's some more of this Episcopalian priestess.
2: God is non-binary. God is non-binary, but I'm going to go further than that.
1: Listen to this.
2: And I'm going to say God is actually also trans. And now let's get on.
1: How do you feel about that? If you're sitting in the pews and you aren't walking out by now, honestly, you are not a person of faith.
2: The same page here. When we trans people are born, folks assign us a gender.
1: Yeah, because you see, I'll just explain like I did with my three-year-olds. Pee-pee, boy, Nina, girl. It's not assigned. You're born with it.
2: Based on what they see. Then when we're old enough, we realize that that wasn't right.
1: That's when you go insane. And it all started in about 2015.
2: And we're not, in our deepest selves, the gender that everybody thought we were.
1: Yes. Yes, you are.
2: Right? Reasonable working definition of a trans.
1: If your dog has a penis, is it a boy?
2: This person, yeah. Okay, good. All right, here's why God is trans.
1: Oh, my gosh.
2: who, as we have established, is non-binary, was born in human form as our Lord Jesus Christ. Mary said, oh, look, a baby boy. God isn't a boy. We have established this.
1: We have.
2: God is beyond boy and girl. God was assigned a gender at birth, and later on it became clear that that gender wasn't quite right. So if you're going to deny God is trans, I think you're going to be...
1: This is just blasphemous. Honestly, who would sit there and devour this pap? The same person who'd listen to this guy.
3: What Jesus spends most of his time doing. It's not preaching. It's not teaching. It's healing. It's healing people.
1: And what does that
3: mean? And that is what we are called to do, whether you're religious or not, is ensure that our neighbors have the care that they need. And that is going to be the end result of this plan.
1: Yeah, that's about socialized medicine. He's talking about socialized medicine, single payer, which is being used in Canada to end people's lives before they even have a chance to visit a cancer doctor. Here's a little bit more from this priestess.
2: The Bible doesn't tell us why it is that Jesus' best friends, his disciples, the people who had walked with him to the end of his life, the people who buried him in the tomb when it was politically difficult, who were committed to him, still didn't recognize Jesus for a good long time. Now, I don't know for sure. I wasn't there. But based on everything else I know about God, I have an idea. I think Jesus was resurrected as Jesus's true self.
1: Listen to this.
2: Which is beyond male or female. I think Jesus was not only transfigured, I think Jesus transitioned.
1: I gotta tell you, when I cut up that audio this morning, I was like, it was bad, but now that I've heard it again, wow. And when I told you about James Tallarico standing at a church and all the things he said, I said he's reading from Satan's teleprompter. Dude, did you just hear? Here's a little bit more of James Tallarico, who's not a man of God, by the way, in the legislature.
0: I believe our colleague quoted Genesis 1:27 about God creating human beings, male and female. Is that correct?
5: Yes.
0: And that scripture has been used to justify bills like this and other pieces of legislation that discriminate against trans people. Is that correct?
5: Exactly, yes.
0: Representative Gonzalez, Genesis is one of my favorite books in the Bible. It's beautifully written. It describes how we're all made in the image of God and describes the beautiful creation all around us. Are you aware that after this verse, it also describes how God created other opposites, not just male and female, but also day and night? Land and sea, flying birds and swimming fish.
1: He's justifying the sexual mutilation of children.
0: Are you aware of that?
5: Yes, it's actually one of my favorites. My favorites as well.
1: He's twisting scripture.
0: So, but in between day and night, we have dusk and dawn. Is that correct?
5: Yes, correct.
0: Things that defy those two polar opposites.
1: You have nothing to do with the genitalia you're born with.
5: Yes.
0: Between land and sea, we have coral reefs, estuaries, beaches, things that blur the lines between land and sea. Is that correct?
5: Correct.
1: This is so idiotic.
0: Between flying birds and swimming fish, we have penguins and dolphins and even the platypus. Those things defy the boundaries between swimming birds or swimming fish and flying birds. Is that correct?
5: Correct.
0: And so I think it should be acknowledged that the poetry in Genesis should never be used to bully or discriminate or pick on people who have less power, whether it's in this state, or anywhere around
1: They're not. And it's all been bullcrap. It's been bullcrap from the very beginning, and you're a sick individual.
3: God is non-binary. Our trans community needs a
1: It only takes so much.
3: There are many more than two biological sexes. In fact, there are six.
6: He is nutty.

0: I know we're making fun of him.
1: What a wacko.
0: But
1: belongs in a private show.
0: You pushed us too far here. We've been tolerant enough. We've been tolerant enough as Christians. We've been tolerant enough as Jews. We have been tolerant enough of this. And this is the line. This is the line. When you start saying the things that you say about God and Jesus Christ, his son, and transgendering children, you done it. You're done. You're done. You must be beaten. It cannot stand. It is an absolute abomination. And this is the moment we turn it around. Let's take a break and come back. This is the Rob Carson Show.
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0: Donald Trump's election. It's the gift that keeps on giving. It's the Rob Carson.
1: Yes, it is. Yes, it is the Rob Carson Show. My goodness, we are having some fun today, aren't we? I'm gonna share a story. If you haven't heard about this lesbian bar that decided one night, they've been wearing masks since COVID, even though COVID ended in 2023. They've been wearing masks in this lesbian bar, and they decided, because they're so desperate for business, because they're dying, nobody wants to go there, that Saturday night they would do a night without masks. And apparently a bunch of the angry, wildly left of center lesbians were very upset about it. And it was from ableists. Do you realize how many people are going to die? The bar is called the Last Ditch. I said ditch. Last Ditch Bar and Arts Venue. Man, that sounds like a great place. Oh my! Recently removed its mask requirement Saturday to boost business, but their members became all bummed out about it. We'll get to that in a second. It's. You thought the last segment was crazy? Oh. Your car can be a spy. Here's a true story proving it. A guy's insurance jumped over 20%. No accidents, no tickets. So we started digging to find out who reported him. It was his own car. 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Your car should take you places, not take you for a ride. So a lesbian bar in Greenfield, Massachusetts sparks community backlash after lifting its mask mandate for one night a week with accusations of ableism and boycott directed at the struggling business. Here's the problem. In the lesbian bar on a Saturday night, if you take your mask off, you can see the ugly. You don't want that in a bar. I'm not just saying all lesbians are ugly. I'm saying people in general can be really ugly, particularly people who are very left of center. The Last Ditch, it's ditch, by the way, a bar and arts venue recently removed its mask requirements on Saturday in an effort to boost business. Some members of the small city's queer community objected to the change. Some critics accused the bar owners of putting disabled people at risk and compared the policy change to a mass disabling event and eugenist attack, while also wishing violence against the establishment, according to the Boston Globe. Here are some quotes. I hope your venue gets firebombed for robbing my fellow immunocompromised people of their Saturday plans just to scrape extra revenue from ableists. Well, wear your own damn mask, you idiot. Here's another one. People like you killed disabled people in the name of your own leisure and convenience. Here's another one. Just say you're being complicit in a mass disabling event and get it over with. This is, remember what I told you about Kamala Harris supporters, that they were insane, crazy cat ladies and the emasculated men in their lives? And the reason why I said that is because a lot of the emasculated women in the Kamala Harris, they don't like men. When y'all close, let the record state it was ableism and complying in advance, because that's what it is. Does COVID not disable people on Saturday nights? Another one said this. So this comes after the 2019 the COVID-19 was declared over in 2023. This area had not reported a COVID case in more than 2 months. The bar has been sparsely attended. Normally would be busy Saturday nights, but some angered customers have opted to boycott. The backlash came as the bar was already struggling financially under the bar's unusual business model that includes rules such as nobody will be barred from entry due to lack of funds. So you need to have the money to buy the drinks. Unless you're really hot, like... what's her name? Sweeney. She gets free drinks all the time. Sydney Sweeney. Oh, hell yeah. last ditch. I said ditch. Also had the mask mandate in place as part of a policy intended to make the place accessible to disabled and immunocompromised patrons, meaning the face covering required was designed to protect anyone who was immunocompromised. Customers were told that they were expected to mask up unless they were actively taking a bite of food or a sip of a drink. The bar owners began to fall behind on their bills, were unable to pay themselves or even their staff, and the remaining owner involved in daily operations lived in her truck for 6 months, working for, it was probably a Subaru, working four jobs and carrying $50,000 loan. The other two owners stepped back from the daily operations, including one who enrolled in clown school. Why would you need to do that? You could teach it. And another who is a drag performer using it and its pronouns. It and its. I can't understand why they're going broke. Because of the financial woes, the bar decided to lift the mask mandate on Saturdays to increase revenue, keep the business afloat. It is with love we inform our immunocompromised disabled divas we will be opening Saturday nights as mask optional. The bar attempted to ease tensions and apologize for the post, and it was not accepted very well. Was not accepted very, very well. They went right after him. Outraged attendees joined a Zoom meeting, began flooding the chat with comments that were read aloud in person for the group to hear. The meeting took place when critics made an allegation of racism because the mediator, a licensed therapist, was white. Of course. A lot of people are calling for an acknowledgement of harm, and I'm hearing a white therapist centering feelings of majority white and white adjacent staff. And the Zoom call made them feel wildly unsafe since that made the woman a mandated reporter, meaning she is required by law to report known or suspected abuse, blah, blah, blah, blah, blah. Wow, what a mess. Is wearing a mask for a lesbian very, is it similar to wearing a condom if you're a gay guy? Is it the same kind of thing going on there? One person recently suggested having a Lady Gaga themed party at the bar, the Last Ditch. It's Ditch, by the way. Pulled the concert because Lady Gaga is a Zionist. Lady Gaga is a Zionist, so they get so twisted up in their insanity. Woke insanity. These people are nuts. I mean, they're insane. This is what has happened to the left. This is the extreme left. They're not going to win this. And anyone who bets down with this nonsense as a business, you're going to go out of business. And they have no pity for you at all. They hate you as much as all of the other groups they hate. Even when you're trying to be their ally, it's never going to work. Let's take a break and come back. This is the Rob Carson Show.

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0: stealing from big corporations. We must end the American empire.
1: America deserved 9/11, dude. I'm saying it.
2: We're a big tent. I may not agree with lots of opinions from some folks who are in DSA, but we're going to need everybody.
3: You have some of these incumbents who have lost their re-elections in places like New York and Colorado. And what does that say about the party today, do you think?
4: It says that the party is going to win the Congress.
5: We need a big tent, and I think people like PICA should be welcome into that.
6: The Democratic Party is a big tent party. We've always been a big tent party.
7: I have not heard the words big tent in a couple of weeks. And it's kind of crazy. They were the big tent, let them all in and everything, and now you're not hearing anything about a big tent. Ken Buck is a former five-term congressman from Colorado, a lawyer and an author of four books, including Wake Up America, The Rise of Socialism is the Death of Freedom, and he joins us on the Newsmax hotline. How you doing today, sir?
8: Rob, I'm doing great. How are you?
7: I'm doing great. Any relation to Jack Buck at all?
8: I don't know. There's all kinds of bucks out there. I'm not sure.
7: There are, yes, but the buck stops with you today. Here we go. So let's talk a little bit about this. So just a few weeks ago when they were having these little victories, this Chevalier in New York and the crazy one in the Colorado where you live, who has $200,000 in student debt and has a $30,000 job and wants to get rid of the border and the Senate. They had all sorts of fire, man. They were ready to go. They were ready to take over the Democrat Party. The Democrat Party was inviting him in. Been pretty quiet the last few weeks. What's going on, brother?
8: Well, I think the polling's not working their way. I think Americans have figured out that socialism isn't the answer. We're spending too much money as it is on social programs, and we can't afford any more of the socialism.
7: Well, I think also, I think they're being quiet. Because they want to get into office, and the only way they can get into office is to lie about who they are, do everything they can to obfuscate. We know that Abdul al-Sayed and Hassan Piker were buddies. He was on his podcast 100 times. They were good friends, and now he's just a podcaster from the West Coast. I think that's what they're trying to do. I don't believe it'll be successful. What do you think?
8: I think it's the Obama.

0: in Virginia.
1: Well, it's Loudoun and Fairfax counties. But I believe she's already a lame duck. I think if she's got to watch her P's and Q's. I want to share something with you. This is your Democrat Party, and you're talking about in your book Rise of Socialism, Death of Freedom. This is the governor of the state of Massachusetts who just made abortion until birth legal, and now if you have a baby, they want to send out members of the government to make sure you're raising the baby properly.
2: The state, when you have a baby, you're going to have a home visit. You're going to have a home visit within days, weeks, and that will be an opportunity for a health care. Everybody in the state, when you have a baby, you're going to have a home visit. You're going to have a home visit within days, weeks, and that will be an opportunity for a health care provider to make an assessment.
1: Well, that doesn't open up the door to anything, does it?
0: Well, I'm sure glad my parents didn't have a knock on the door.
1: Yeah, my dad would be changing my diaper, smoking a cigarette with a glass of bourbon in one hand. But that's terrifying. Who in the hell, as a parent, would be like, oh, okay, are you kidding me?
0: Yeah, my kids overcame their parenting. We just have to leave that up.
1: this is the Democrat Party, right? And I like to say, you know, I think that the DSA was the smelling salts for some common sense Democrats, and I think there are some out there that are beginning to recognize how nuts these people in leadership are. Do you think that some rank and file Democrats are coming around? Because it looks like half of can't remember the name, the candidate who ran against El Sayed, half of her voters are going to vote for Mike Rogers. So what do you think?
0: Well, I think that the largest registered group of voters in Colorado are unaffiliated. And
1: yeah,
0: because they are sick of both parties and they don't want to be identified with either party.
1: Yeah.
0: And I think that's the trend that we're seeing in this country. And it's going to be even greater when they start figuring out what these socialists stand for.
1: Well, even listen to this. This is Chris Murphy. He's a senator who, on day one of the Iran conflict, when we killed the Ayatollah, said it was a disaster for America. If Democrats are in office, they want to take over the internet again.
3: And so government should build a set of rules in which people feel more powerful. That's why the minimum wage is so important. And people more connected. That's why, you know, rebuilding healthy institutions in your town should be a project that government is involved in. That's why regulating the internet so that you're spending less time alone on Instagram should be an important government project.
1: Wow. I mean, that's the excuse he's using to control the internet. I mean, these people are totalitarian, aren't they? They really are. If they get back into power, it's going to be worse than it was under Joe Biden.
0: Who wants to live in that world?
1: I mean, I don't.
0: I don't even want to be a guest on your show and listen to that kind of stuff.
1: It's terrifying. It is. Remarkable. But do you? What do you see happening to the Democrat Party? Because I see it's being cleaved. I thought in half, but I'm leaning toward a larger percentage of Democrats, like in flyover country, like in Michigan, like in Iowa, like in Minnesota, who live outside of the Twin Cities, are saying no to this DSA and the leadership of the Democrat Party, who still, by the way, you know, despite 90% of the American people thinking that children should not be transgenderized and boys shouldn't be able to compete in girls' sports, 100% of the leadership on Capitol Hill do. So do you see maybe common-sense Democrats beginning to separate from this? What do you suppose?
0: Yeah, you know, if you go back 40 years or more, you see the Democrat Party was a blue-collar, union-led party. The Republican Party, you know, had the values of a Ronald Reagan. Yeah. Neither party reflects what was happening a while ago, and the country is suffering as a result. This $40 trillion of debt is really a bipartisan bankruptcy.
1: It is. It is. Well, I am optimistic about the country. I really do. I believe it's a battle of good and evil. I think we are the reaction to the action of evil that had kind of overtaken the country and the world. And we saw this kind of turn to the United Nations this week, as well as other things. The book is called The Rise of Socialism is the Death of Freedom. Wake up, America, should I say. Ken Buck is the author. Where can people get the book, my brother? And we'll have you on again sometime.
0: I look forward to being on with you again anywhere. They can get it on Amazon. They can get it at their favorite bookstore. It is all over.

0: place, especially with your Newsmax.
1: Well, I appreciate you, brother. Thanks for being on the show. We'll talk again soon.
0: Thank you. Take care.
1: All right. Let's take a break and come back. This is the Rob Carson Show.
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0: right, so we got a bunch of stuff we'll get to before the end of the show. Bibi Netanyahu appearing in front of the United Nations. You need to kill the music in the feed, please, so I can play some audio. If you would, please. This is a little insider baseball. Yeah, you got to kill the feed music. Thank you very much. Appreciate that. Here's Bibi this morning.
1: Israel hammered Hamas. We pummeled Hezbollah. You remember the beepers? Remember these things? Remember them?
0: Oh, the beepers! No? The beepers!
1: Woohoo! Well, I can tell you this. Hezbollah certainly remembers them.
0: Yeah, the beepers. I forgot about the beepers. Remember when they had beepers and the Israelis actually made them into little bombs and they exploded in the pockets of all the terrorists? So that was a master class, man. Here's a little bit more of Bibi Netanyahu, because a bunch of people left, a bunch of anti-Semites left before he could speak.
1: Before I begin, just a quick announcement. If there are any other moral cowards who haven't yet left this hall, please do so now. Thank you very much.
0: There you go. Hell yeah. Hell yeah. That's the way it's done. That's the way it's done, Bibi. Bibi, baby. It's fantastic. So, you know, when I told you they increased the size of the federal government because of COVID, 40% during Joe Biden's administration, and I said they were going to loot the Treasury. That's what it was there for. It was to loot the Treasury, and they have $220 billion PPE loan fraud. $220 billion in fraud, guys. Hundreds of billions of dollars in Medicaid fraud from foreign nationals and from American citizens. A lot of foreign nationals, Somalis, Russian mafia with hospice care, adult daycare in New York City, Leering Centers in Minnesota. We have the most corrupt government in the history of the country, and it is very serendipitous that Donald Trump is the president of the United States. Here is Dr. Oz talking about the sham that Obamacare is. This would be, should be, the biggest story. What an absolute disaster Obamacare is, always has been. Listen to Dr. Oz.
2: Because remember, fraud doesn't just steal our money. It steals the health of people, like that creep Corey did to folks who were homeless. After a hurricane, he went in there and said, I'm going to rape these folks. I'm going to F them up. This is their text back and forth. So we have evidence, because every fraudster does fraud in their own way. This is a pretty good example of corporate fraud. But let's go through the numbers and why fraud steals our trust and why it threatens the viability of programs like Obamacare. If the Democrats really cared about Obamacare the way we do at CMS, they'd intervene too. They'd get involved.
0: 770,000 fraudulent accounts. 770,000.
2: They reduced the guardrails, did not pay attention to the fraud. But here are the numbers. Are you ready?
0: They invited the fraud.
2: From the beginning, Obamacare had 10 million people on it for much of 2015 and 2020.
0: Listen.
2: All of a sudden, during COVID, it more than doubled to 22 million people. Sean, where you live in Florida, we have a census. In the census, they tell you how many people and how much money they make. There are five times more people in parts of Obamacare in Florida than live in the state. It is impossible. More than a third of people on Obamacare have never used the insurance policy once. Now, you think about it, if you're a viewer. If you were going to pay your hard-earned money to buy insurance for yourself, would you ever use it?
0: Yes.
2: The answer is yes. At least 85% of the time, you'd buy a prescription, you make a doctor's appointment, you do something. I'm saying it again.
0: Are you sick and tired of this? You know, I'm 60 years old. I'm going to retire in 10 years. And, you know, I pay 50%+ of my income, probably 60% altogether when all the taxes and fees and everything. You know, and I've got to somehow put it away enough to live, you know, after I retire. And we're just getting completely screwed. It is so bloody disgusting. I just can't stand it. Some people have got to go to jail. That's what the second half of Donald Trump's second term has to be all about. Here's J.D. Vance. Listen to this.
3: So proud of this work. I want to highlight, just on a final note before I kick it over to Dr. Oz, what does this look like? What this looks like is, in one case, we found a fraud ring that had 40 agents, 40 brokerage agents, who had funneled 50,000 people into the Obamacare system fraudulently. Now, some of those people were probably legitimate. Most of those people were not eligible. Either they didn't meet the citizenship or the income requirements. Many of those people quite literally didn't even...
0: How much do you pay for insurance every month? Yeah, I know. It's pretty bad, right? For me, I'm fortunate. I think it's like $650 a month. It's a lot of money. But I pay for my own.
3: We had a system in this country that rewarded brokers, that made people rich for enrolling fake people in programs that are meant to ensure that our fellow citizens have health care. This was a scandal. And thanks to the work of Dr. Oz, Andy Ferguson, Secretary Kennedy, and of course, the leadership of the president, this is stopping.
0: I told you it would take a baptism by fire. And that's what we are witnessing right now, a baptism by fire. We're seeing people arrested for voter fraud, including public officials. We're seeing people being arrested for, and it's just, the feces is just beginning to hit the fan. And the thing is, the Biden administration knew about it.
4: Do you have reason to believe that Biden administration officials were aware of this fraud? And if so, would the fraud task force look into them?
3: When you ask the question, did the Biden administration know this stuff was going on? Of course they did. It was an open secret. If you talk to any state governor, the small business administrator, any United States senator in 2022 or 2023, we knew that the PPP program was rife with fraud. And so everybody knew what was going on.
0: They looted the treasury.
3: Everybody knew people were skimming off the top. It's just the federal government wasn't doing anything to stop it.
0: Because they knew they were going to get paid back. That was what it was. They're greasing each other's palms, man. The largest organized crime family in the history of the world dwarfs every other crime family that ever existed. As far as dollar figures are concerned, the most corrupt government in the history of the world was our country. Look what they did to us. Look what they did to we the people. This is why they're distracting with all this other stupid crap. We're not going to let them get away with it. How dare they? Look what they did to the greatest country in the world while they were tearing down our statues, while they were burning our cities. They were looting our treasury, and that was a distraction. Let's take a break and come back. This is the Rob Carson Show.
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0: at a Tesla. To Tiger now, where police say someone shot at a Tesla dealership overnight. Employees discovered the damage this morning. At least three cars were hit and windows were broken. One bullet even went through an office wall and hit a computer. Fortunately, no one was there at the time.
1: Good evening. I'm Brendan Clark. We begin tonight with a search for a suspect who allegedly burned Tesla charging stations at the Tanger Outlets this past Friday. Officers were called to Tanger Outlet Boulevard, a report of an arson in progress. Once on scene, witnesses explained that a white man wearing a gray jacket and a black mask was seen spray painting profanities. We're told the man then made homemade Molotov cocktails and threw them at the charging stations.
2: Yeah, you know why they did that? Because he was in charge of Doge and he was uncovering all sorts of massive, massive, massive fraud. And this was a Democrat Party, sponsored event. I will just say that. It was meant to be a distraction from the massive amounts of fraud that he was discovering. He came to the, I remember I was at CPAC, he brought a chainsaw out and late night was fed a bunch of talking points, and suddenly Elon Musk became a Nazi. Suddenly Elon Musk became a Nazi because he discovered things like this.
3: So then the rebuttal from the Dems is like, oh, well, the vast majority of the people who mocked us live in the Social Security Administration weren't receiving Social Security Administration payments. That is true. What they forgot to mention is they're getting fraudulent payments from every other government program. And that's why the Dems were so opposed to turning off, to declaring someone dead who was dead.
2: Yeah.
3: Because it would stop the entire other, all the other fraud from happening.
4: And so...
2: So they called him a Nazi. They call him a Nazi, and idiots who drive Teslas have these bumper stickers. I bought this car before I knew he was a Nazi. Oh, shut your mouth. Shut your mouth. Your car is a virtue signal. And you're on, honestly, we live in providential times. We really, really do. We really, really do. Witness it. Embrace it. Recognize the battle between good and evil that we're seeing right now. Because good has got the upper hand. Evil is still dragging and clawing. I told you, the Democrat Party is doing a death spiral into hell. They die like movie vampires, dragging you, kicking, screaming, trying to drag you into hell with them. This is just the Democrat Party leadership and the left. This is not rank and file Democrats. We can come together, homeboys, hillbillies, and Hebrews. We can come together to save America, and look what we're discovering. And it's just going to get bigger and uglier the more it is exposed. It's like holy water on a vampire. They're just lashing out in every way, shape, or form. But it's not going to work. We don't have to live in darkness. We do not have to live in darkness. Overwhelm the left with joy and faith and patriotism. I'll handle the mockery, ridicule, and satire. I will entertain, inform, and motivate people to do good, and we will win. Be joyful. You are the best. Thank you for all of your prayers. It has meant so much. God bless America. As founded Donald Trump, he's changing the world in a good way. Bibi Netanyahu, all of you guys, and until tomorrow, which is by the grace of God, finally Friday, don't catch the stupid. I love you guys.
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6: President Trump is calling the arrests of five men suspected of planning a terror attack on a U.S. airbase in England fantastic news. Speaking to reporters in Chicago today, he said the group had been looking to do big damage and had been under investigation by British and U.S. authorities.
7: And working with the British worked out great. It may have been Scotland Yard, I don't know. We worked with a lot of them. We had them under view for a long time, and we got them.
6: British police said they made the arrest early today, acting on a tip about three suspicious vehicles heading towards RAF Fairford in western England. That tip reportedly came from an unidentified woman who lives on a farm near the base. Prime Minister Andy Burnham called the incident deeply concerning and said counterterrorism police are working to establish the full facts of the case. Iran's foreign minister says his country is open to diplomacy, but fully prepared for war to resume. Appearing on NBC's Meet the Press, Abbas Araghchi said Iran stands firm in the face of any new aggression. Meanwhile, Mike Waltz is defending President Trump's rejection of Iran's proposal to reopen the Strait of Hormuz. The U.S. ambassador to the United Nations joined CNN's State of the Union.
8: They were asking for everything.
4: everything up front with a promise that they would then talk. And I'll remind everyone, once we got to the MOU from just a few months ago, the Iranians immediately violated it.
6: President Trump rejected Iran's proposal to reopen the strait. Thousands of flights have been disrupted as a powerful nor'easter slams the East Coast. The National Weather Service says the slow-moving storm is expected to dump more heavy rain and create dangerous surf conditions from New Jersey to New England through this evening. A lot of movement in the college football rankings, with one exception, the top team in the nation. Texas is still number one in the college football coaches poll after week four of the season. The Longhorns are followed by Georgia, Notre Dame, Miami, and Indiana. Meanwhile, Florida jumped 14 spots to number eight after defeating Ole Miss at home. I'm Rob Martier.
8: My name is Ariel. When I arrived in the U.S. at 19, I struggled to find job opportunities without my high school diploma. 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
0: 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It's Brian Kilmeade.
21: All right, for 40th and 6th in Midtown Manhattan, heard around the country, around the world, the Brian Kilmeade Show comes your way. This hour is going to be big. David Gelman, Republican strategist for the Trump 2024, an illegal surrogate, too, when Donald Trump was being overwhelmed by all types of challenges leading up to his nomination, ultimately his election. He's going to be with us to tell us the chances of Trump pulling this off without him being on the ballot. I'm talking about success for Republicans at the midterms. But today is all about the UNGA week. It's the United Countries come to the United Nations, and they all give their speeches, critical of the body in the case of Argentina, sending a message, being critical of us in the case of Iran, and of course the U.S. sending a message too about what is at stake, how well we're doing, and our future. Ambassador Mike Waltz is right at the center of all of it. He's the U.S. ambassador to the United Nations and joins us now. Ambassador, what kind of week has this been for you?
22: Hey, Brian, good to be with you. Well, this is my, it's probably the world's kind of Super Bowl of diplomacy, so to speak. There's only one time a year, one place in the world where you get over 150 prime ministers, presidents, foreign ministers, finance ministers, CEOs to come within a few blocks in New York City. And I know everybody in New York is feeling the traffic, but it is... Look, it's an opportunity to get so many things done. Everything from, Brian, I just left a meeting on mining critical minerals on the floor of the seabed where you vacuum up these nodules, all the way to, of course, super intelligence, no longer artificial intelligence, super intelligence, and all the geopolitical issues of the day.
21: When for you personally, how do you divide up your day? I mean, you got the U.S. delegation, but you also have a role in the United Nations. How do you do this job?
22: On about 3 hours of sleep, number one, but that's just a normal average week for President Trump, as we all know. When he's here, I'm with him in his meetings, whether that was with the Prime Minister of the United Kingdom and or the Gulf Cooperation Council meetings that he did. Secretary Rubio's here. I'm there with them. And then aside from that, engaging in a lot of places where we have where we're using the UN and working with the UN on burden sharing. And so I know a lot of people say, how does this fit into America First or MAGA foreign policy? Well, burden sharing is a key piece of that. I don't want to ever see U.S. troops in Gaza, right? But now we have an international stabilization force after the president's 20-point peace plan. Brian, gangs have taken over Haiti just off our shores. We don't want that to spread. So now we have a UN-backed gang suppression force going in. So I'm focused on a lot of those areas where the UN is actually, believe it or not, being effective. We have to push. It's under our leadership. And then finally, you know, as you know, I've been at the president's direction very focused on reforming this place. And look, we've cleaned up NATO and gotten it back on track. And by the end of his term, we're going to have the UN in a much, much better place and actually working for us, not against us.
21: Today's Prime Minister Netanyahu will speak at 2:00. Yesterday, the president of Iran spoke. And of course, every country speaks from their point of view. I want you to hear Iran, because I think when they went to speak, did you guys walk out?
22: We did. Yeah, it was just a bunch of garbage. So yep. We walked out. We're not going to sit and take that kind of nonsense.
21: Let me have you comment on it now. Cut 14.
23: The United States president described us as terrorists. We have been the victims of terrorism. We have only defended ourselves. We are not terrorists. Our innocent people have been the targets of cowardly attacks and aggressions imposed upon our country.
21: Is that how you view it?
22: Yeah, that's pretty rich coming from a regime that just machine gunned, in prison, and are still hanging right now, young people, protesters, to the tune of 40,000 deaths in just a few days, just a few months ago. Not to mention the 50 years of terrorism across the country, the Beirut bombing of our Marines, the 600 plus soldiers killed in Iraq, Hezbollah, Hamas, Houthis. I mean, the guy's just full of it. But, you know, what fascinates me, Brian, is when we hear whether it's the Cubans, the Iranians, or others, you know, do they believe their own propaganda? You know, where they live in these societies, these regimes that are incentivized to just lie to themselves, or do they know what kind of garbage they're spewing? I don't know.
21: So the Washington Post, I think, and the New York Times had stories about how there was some engagement with the Iranians on the sidelines about what it would take to end the conflicts. And one of the demands was we end our blockade and unfreeze all their funds. What could you tell me about the progress of any talks or the lack thereof?
22: Well, this was the first engagement we've had since the ceasefire broke down. You know, President Trump is always open to talk to anyone, particularly when it comes to driving a deal that'll make us safer or more prosperous. So, unfortunately, that didn't happen, but they did meet with our envoy, Steve Witkoff, and Kushner. I think some new things on the table, Brian, but I don't want to get ahead of us looking at it, working it through our process, and we'll see what's next. But look, I always think it's a positive when there is some, not always, but some kind of engagement going on. Meanwhile, their economy is suffering by the week. We've got a foot on their neck. Maximum pressure is continuing. The currency is tanking. Foreign currency reserves are at almost zero. And again, we're seeing more and more where they can't pay their people anymore.
21: Ambassador Mike Waltz, our guest. Ambassador, I understand when the Gulf states got together with the president, the message was, please don't escalate. Is that the right way to characterize it?
22: I wouldn't necessarily say that. It was, you know, there was some discussion around, obviously, the Houthis are up to their old ways, backed by Iran, you know, attacking some shipping, although not like we saw under the Biden administration, certainly attacking our partners in Saudi. So discussion there, discussion of Syria, discussion of kind of what's next in Lebanon. It was really kind of a walk around the region where each one of those of our Gulf partners are quite focused.
21: Is it true that you were, or not you, but maybe you, were urging the UAE and Saudi Arabia to get together again and have a united response to Iran and a united response to the Houthis and kind of urging them to take care of it themselves?
22: Well, it's really focusing. I mean, we were urging both our Saudi and Emirati partners to work together in a number of ways. They're on the opposite sides of the conflict in Sudan. We need them to work together in Yemen, and it's widely known that they actually almost went to blows over being in the opposite sides of the conflict in Yemen. So the Emiratis are just a hugely capable and forward-looking ally, and so are the Saudis, and we need all of them working together to deal with this whole smorgasbord of threats here.
21: So right now, are we reluctant to get directly involved against the Houthis, even though we bombed them for what, 53 straight days?
22: Well, we're supporting the Saudis. We're supporting them defensively. There's a number of operational, you know, and tactical concerns with how to get engaged if the president decides to. Those conversations are ongoing over the last 2-3 days. And Brian, I don't want to get ahead of what he decides. But there, as you know, I mean, we have huge deployments in the Sea of Oman. We have the blockade in place. We have a number of other obligations around the world. So it's really about getting the right capabilities in place to deal with it.
21: You understood. Today, with the prime minister coming to town, we have the mayor of New York City responding to Netanyahu, who's defiant that he's not going to be arrested because the mayor wants him arrested and the ICC indicted him. Here's the mayor. Cut 26.
1: We all know that what the prime minister has said in that video is not true. What we do know to actually be the truth when it comes to the prime minister is that he is the subject of an international criminal court arrest warrant for alleged war crimes and crimes against humanity. And as the prime minister, he is the architect of horrific genocide against Palestinians. And that just a few days ago, his military killed an 11-year-old boy in what is deemed to be a safe zone in Gaza. So that is what I have to say to his video.
2: So the ICC, we don't recognize that court, and your response to the mayor and the prime minister going back and forth.
22: Well, I just don't know if the mayor is ignorant in this case or just posturing to his left, but we are not a party to the Rome Treaty, which is the treaty that establishes the ICC. And in fact, we are unleashing a whole slew of measures against this out of control globalist court that right now, as we speak, Brian, are coming after U.S. soldiers. So we don't recognize it, number one. Number two, we are a party to the UN treaty, which means heads of state, even ones we don't like the president of Iran, we are obligated to allow them to come here. And thirdly, as a mayor, he doesn't have jurisdiction, and he certainly doesn't have anything that overrides those treaty obligations. So this is just, I think, posturing, unfortunately, to his pro-Palestinian left and, his politics.
2: I know you focused in New York, Ambassador, but I do know in Gaza, the rebuild's beginning, I understand, in an organized, incremental way. I know you're very much a part of that. Could you explain what's happening?
22: Well, just think about where we were a year ago. You had Israeli hostages in the tunnels of Hamas. They are now all out, both the living and, unfortunately, the deceased. No aid was moving in. Bombs dropping everywhere with the war raging. And, you know, Brian, in New York, there were the pro-Palestinian protesters, Columbia students, sure, raging around everywhere. All of that has now changed under President Trump's 20-point peace plan. And all of that started for a meeting that we had at the UN General Assembly just a year ago. We now have the Board of Peace. We have an International Stabilization Force. We have a World Bank Fund. And we just had a $2.5 billion pledge from other countries, Arab countries, to start the rebuilding. We have a long way to go, but President Trump is determined that we'll never again have another October 7th, and that this terrorist group, Hamas, backed by Iran, can't rule Gaza and drag the whole region back into conflict.
2: Where's the disarmament?
22: We're making progress.
2: Where's the disarmament at?
22: It's getting into the finer details of kind of the phasing. When they disarm in one place, does Israel pull back in another place, and who verifies all of that? So they're down to the nitty gritty details, but frankly, I don't see it finalizing until Israel's elections are done over the next month.
2: Understood. So UNRWA is this corrupt organization, aid organization. There was actually some of members of which were in on the raid October 7th. They killed innocent Israelis. So over 100. So what happened to that group? Is that part of your reform effort, Ambassador Wolf?
22: It is. Well, we've worked with Congress. We've defunded it. We're no longer giving them a dollar, despite the Biden administration that put nearly $500 million towards this aid organization that's in Gaza, that is completely penetrated by Hamas, and often even works with them, like you just outlined in the attack that we saw on October 7th. We are defunding right now, and then we're in the process of, we're going to get to the point where we dismantle it. They do have some humanitarian functions, some education functions. Those need to pull over to this new administrative committee that we established with the Board of Peace to take over governance. It's a painful process, much like all things at the UN, but it's well underway.
2: All right. And the Chinese delegation, how are they? How would you express their, how would you describe their tone? There's times when we've been hostile with each other in different periods in our relationship.
22: I have to be honest with you. They're kind of, what we call their advance, the people that come and set everything up, have been incredibly, I wouldn't even say assertive, have been aggressive with our folks. I mean, thank God, Monica Crowley, our ambassador that's ahead of protocol, stands her ground. This is President Trump hosting. It'll all work out fine. And the president is determined and is in the midst of having an incredible state visit for Xi. It is important that we have these conversations, that they have a relationship. And it's, Brian, it's number one, number two economy in the world, and arguably the two most powerful militaries in the world. As I was saying about the UN, you have to be able to sit down and talk. And as a soldier, as a veteran who's lost men in combat, anytime we're using words and not bullets is righteous work.
2: But I do have to ask you, what happened? You mean at the UN building, the Chinese were trying to bully their way into
22: No. This is down in Washington. Okay. And there's a long history. You know, it usually happens kind of when we go over there. You can kind of roll the tape and see where it, you know, sometimes it gets really kind of shoving, that kind of stuff. I don't want to get ahead of the visit, but the visit's turning out fine. It's going to be great. I got to tell you, having that B-1 bomber fly right overhead, it looked like he got a little low. It was pretty loud.
2: Yeah, we missed it with all the pool problems we've been having with the press, but we did hear about it. Thanks so much. Ambassador Mike Wells done a fantastic job this week, as usual. Appreciate you joining us, and our audience appreciates you, too.
22: Hey, thank you, Brian, and it's no longer UNGA, it's MUNGA. Make the UN great again.
2: I know. He's handing out the hats. I love it. Thank you. All right, so when we come back, your calls, 1-866-408-7669, or write me at briankilmeade.com. Busy Thursday. Don't move.
19: 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This is Brian Kilmeade on 570 KVI, Seattle's conservative talk. 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
1: Shame on you, Mr. Mamdani. Shame on you for supporting the Hamas terrorist monsters who butchered our people. Shame on you for inciting riots against New York Jews. I'm coming to the UN. I'm going to tell the truth about our heroic soldiers, and I'm going to tell the truth about you.
2: Yes, but the thing that I don't like about that is we're elevating this mayor. He loves it, just like the London mayor when he started taking on Trump in the first term. Trump just stopped talking about him, and it helped. And, you know, he's kept a lower profile, too. But Mamdani is got somebody that wants to pin himself to major. And we've heard this before. It's done a lot in sports. Where, you know, you can create a rivalry. If the guy's better than you, you just say you're a rival of his, and all of a sudden you get elevated to his level because people look at the matchup. Mr. Prime Minister, I know it shows that you're saying bring it on, but I don't like you elevating this mayor in New York City whose ego is already out of control and his execution has been totally... It shows he's 34 years old with no experience. He tried to tax people with second property. It's been a disaster. Tried to get free buses. It's been unable. The MTA said it would cost millions of dollars, be unaffordable, so he can't do it. So people are just refusing to pay. So that's been a disaster. He's trying to freeze rents. What he's doing is condemning buildings and running landlords out of their businesses. And rents have only gone up. So everything he's trying to do, it just shows that there are slogans he can't execute at all. One of the things he pledged to do is to arrest Prime Minister Netanyahu. The latest campaign promise that he can't pull off. Can't wait. We're going to talk about the president, what he plans on doing in the midterms, and more. Brian Kilmeade Show.
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1: This is unprecedented. I think the world wants to see this relationship staying on relatively stable terms.
2: This is a really big deal, and to watch the president roll out the red carpet, fall over himself in order to welcome President Xi Jinping to the White House is really difficult.
3: President Trump is a gracious host, but there are some very serious issues we need to address with China.
4: Yeah, I mean, talking about China, people don't want to see the red carpet handed out to them because they've been not bad actors like Russia, bad actors. They've been competitors in certain areas, but it does behoove us to have good relationships with China. There it does. But you build up a relationship and then we got to go over the hard areas. I have not seen their behavior change unless it has to change. Now, you look at their vulnerabilities. Their vulnerabilities are they have young unemployment. Have a huge labor shortage. They're making it up with robots, but it's also hurting their unemployment because a lot of those manufacturing jobs don't exist. They suck, but they don't exist because a lot of them are robots. They actually have robot demonstrations where they literally thread a needle. I mean, that's how detailed they are. They're ahead of us on robotics. There's no question about it. And the other area in which they're doing exceedingly well is patents when it comes to AI, but we are leading the way on the frontier because we have free market innovation competing with each other and leading the world. Right behind us, the two of us, is London, believe it or not, England. They've been relatively strong. We're waiting on Congressman Mike Lowe to join us and talk about that and what happens with China, because it also affects manufacturing here. Now, the president said some things, like, for example, they want to sell cars here, but they can't sell cars here. I mean, what they do with wages, what they do with their wage and mass production, they destroy entire car industries. Evidently, they found a way to make a car where they make one every 70 seconds, this electric car. It's going to destroy Tesla and everything else. We do have to protect our market. I'm not for a global market that is totally free of competition. You got to think America first when it comes to that. But the president came out and said, maybe if they build them here. Do not let them build them here. Plus, they're basically spying machines. Congressman Mike Lawler joins us now. Congressman, there's a back and forth about the way we're treating China. Are you comfortable with it?
5: China is our greatest geopolitical foe and adversary. Everything they do is designed to undermine

0: The United States and China are probably the two most powerful militaries in the world. The relationship between the United States and China will define the 21st century. What happens in that relationship? The idea that we would not interact with them at the highest levels is irresponsible. It's outrageous. We have to. That doesn't mean we don't have strong disagreements. Of course we do. But even at the height of the Cold War, even in the midst of the threat of nuclear annihilation and life ending on the Earth, the United States had communications and meetings often with Russian officials and Soviet officials, and thank God we did, because it prevented a real war. So I think it's an obligation to be able to interact and speak to at the highest levels.
1: And, you know, they don't like Rubio. They banned him when he was senator from coming into China. They had to lift that now that he's Secretary of State. But he's right about that. But at what point do we get tough with them? Where does that happen?
2: Well, Secretary Rubio is absolutely correct. You need to have dialogue. You need to engage diplomatically. But I think what you are seeing is actions by the administration that recognizes the threat posed by China, whether it is the tariffs regime that was put in place during the first term that the Biden administration, by the way, kept in place. Certainly the president has sought to expand, whether it is what the president and the administration are doing to cut off the oil supply to China from Venezuela and Iran. You know, I've been one of the leading voices in going after the illicit oil trade between China and Iran. China purchases Iranian petroleum. 90% of Iran's petroleum sales go to China. And it was Marco Rubio and I that passed the SHIP Act last Congress to enact the sanctions regime against China on that issue. So the administration has been cutting off China at every turn, but you know, we do need to deal with them, and we do obviously want to have cooperation on key issues. We do want to have a fair trade agreement. We still have a lot of Chinese manufactured goods coming into the United States. But part of what the president has been trying to do is bring the supply chain back to the United States. And so we are taking really important steps. But it's not going to be done in one day or even one Congress. And that's, you know, we have to continue to have a very aggressive posture here.
1: So I don't have to tell you today, New York Post, they cited a study by the Citizens Budget Commission. It says New York ranks number one in tax burden per resident if you take in state and local taxes combined. We're outpacing our neighboring states also in taxing as well as spending in New York. Now, let me ask you, if you're trying to figure out why people are leaving New York, is that a clue?
2: It's the biggest indicator of why people are leaving. It has nothing to do with the weather, Brian. New York, you know, we have the four seasons. Most people love it. It has everything to do with the cost of living and the quality of life. And we have seen under one-party Democratic rule, under Kathy Hochul and Zohran Mamdani and Bill de Blasio and Andrew Cuomo, they ran the state and the city of New York into the ground. They are losing tax revenue as a result. They're losing their tax base. They're losing intellectual wealth because people are leaving the state. You know, JP Morgan Chase now has more employees in Dallas, Texas than they do New York City. And that should be a wake up call and a half to New York. The Golden Goose is leaving. And Wall Street is not sticking around to fund New York's insanity. So if they don't start getting serious about reining in government spending, New York State spends double what Florida spends. And even worse than that, Brian, New York City now spends more than Florida. New York City, a city of 8 million people, spends more in city spending than the entire state of Florida, which has 23 million people in it. If that doesn't, you know, scare the bejesus out of everybody about what the hell is happening in New York, they are taxing and spending themselves into oblivion, and they're losing people as a result.
1: What are you saying to universities like Syracuse and Union and Skidmore and others in New York that charge $80,000-$90,000 for tuition and are in trouble making ends meet these days? A big story with Syracuse University is this big push to get people into the trades and no longer pressure them to get into college. Is that affecting universities in your state?
2: Look, I think this is a higher ed issue across the country, but certainly

0: in a state like New York, where the cost of living is so much higher, and for people to go to a school in New York is expensive. You know, at the end of the day, Brian, we need an education overhaul. Our K through 12 system needs to be focused on career readiness, not college readiness. Career readiness includes vocational schools. It includes looking at a community college pathway, which also includes certification and, associate degrees, so you can get people in the workforce. Our community college system in New York is actually one of the best in the country, and is something that should very much be focused on workforce development, more than anything else. And obviously, as technology is changing, as AI becomes more prevalent, that's going to factor into things in our education system. But I think the entirety of higher ed needs to wake up to the fact that people cannot afford to spend over $200,000 over 4 years to get a degree, and they come out with no job prospect. They can't buy a home. The average age of a first-time home buyer is 40 years old, and they can't afford things like health care. And so they're living in mommy's basement after going to 4 years of college, and it's just not sustainable. And I think higher ed needs to recognize that if they don't start changing how they do business, frankly, they're going to go out of business very quickly.
1: This week, the mayor of New York has made himself a national figure because, an international figure, because he says that the ICC has proven that Benjamin Netanyahu is a criminal and should be arrested. And the prime minister says, basically, I dare you. And here's what Zohran said in response. Cut 26.
2: We all know that what the prime minister has said in that video is not true. What we do know to actually be the truth when it comes to the prime minister is that he is the subject of an international criminal court arrest warrant for alleged war crimes and crimes against humanity. And as the prime minister, he is the architect of a horrific genocide against Palestinians. And that just a few days ago, his military killed an 11-year-old boy in what is deemed to be a safe zone in Gaza. So that is what I have to say to his video.
1: Your response as the prime minister gets set to speak here at 2:00?
0: Well, first of all, he's a grade A moron. Okay, this is someone who ran on the idea that he was going to arrest a duly elected, democratically elected ally, the prime minister of the state of Israel, which, you know, he finally woke up to the fact that he has no legal basis or authority to do that. Second of all, Israel has not committed a genocide. But this is the same Zohran Mamdani who literally called for Nicolas Maduro to be released from United States custody, despite the fact that the Southern District of New York indicted him multiple times. And yet Zohran Mamdani is more concerned about the International Criminal Court, of which the United States is not party to, and has clearly shown its anti-U.S. and anti-Israel bias. But the Southern District of New York, he would prefer to ignore, and calls for a dictator like Nicolas Maduro to be released, despite the fact that tens of thousands of Americans have died at the hands of Nicolas Maduro because of the illicit drug trade and the fentanyl that came into our country and killed so many Americans. But he has no problem with that.
1: So Congressman Lawler is our guest. Congressman, didn't Kamala Harris win your district?
0: She did by about half a point.
1: So this is a tough fight. You're always going to have a tough fight as long as you're in that district. What is your message?
0: Look, I'm proud of the work that I've done. I've been consistently rated among the most bipartisan and effective members of Congress. It's why Jared Golden, a retiring Democrat from Maine, just endorsed me this week, because I do work across the aisle to get things done. And I'm constantly fighting for my district and for our state and our country. I have no problem when I disagree with the president saying it. But I also have no problem working with the president to get things done on behalf of my district and our country. And the challenge that we see with folks like Kate Conley, my opponent, is that she already came out in favor of impeachment. She has no interest in working across the aisle, no interest in delivering real results for the people of this district. She just wants to spend the next 2 years grinding Washington to a halt and doing nothing to actually address the challenges facing the American people. She claims she's a moderate, but she aligns herself with AOC, with Zohran Mamdani on key issues. She wants a government takeover of health care. She supports open borders and sanctuary state policies. She wants to increase taxes by $4 trillion. And by the way, she doesn't even pay taxes in New York. She owns a house in Virginia and North Carolina and simply parachuted into this district for the sole purpose of running for Congress. And she'll move back to Virginia as quickly as she came when she loses on November 3rd.
1: There you go. Congressman Mike Lower, thanks so much. Always appreciate it.
0: Thanks, Brian. Okay. Folks can support us by going to lawlerforcongress.com or text Mike to 85007.
1: And also, the Giants would need is a backup quarterback. So if you use some of that money for the Giants to get somebody somewhere, if that's possible.
0: You got it.
1: Back in a moment.
0: Thanks, Brian.
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12: I was a holdout juror in a case, in the Daniel Rakowitz case. I don't know if people remember it, the butcher of Tompkins Square Park. It was
13: The guy who ate the victims?
12: Yes. I saw clearly that he was psychotic.
13: Of course.
12: He was in a psychosis. He did not mean to kill her. And once he killed her, he panicked. He chopped up her body parts. Yes, boiled her body parts. Tried to commit the perfect crime and then fed her.
14: And you got this guy off?
12: And no. But he fed, that's how much I believe in the insanity defense. And he fed her body parts to the unhoused.
1: I never heard this story, but it turns out it's not true, right?
15: No, it is true.
1: No, that's true, but she was not on the jury.
15: No, I'm reading a New York Post story that she was.
1: She was on the jury?
15: Yeah. Because it's her given name. She's not by Sunny Hostin. That's sort of her TV name. Yeah.
1: What's her?
15: You want me to pronounce this? Let me find it back up in the story. But it's something Cummings. Starts with an A. I'm going to try.
1: So she was on this jury and said that guy was insane. So she got him off.
15: Yeah. That he didn't intend to kill her. Apparently they were roommates. He was a known eccentric and did a lot of weed living downtown. And they got into a fight. It got physical. Apparently he punched her in the neck very hard and it caused her to suffocate. And he didn't mean to kill her. It's disgusting. Yes, there is an insanity defense for a reason. I don't know all the details of this case, to be fair, but I was just doing a quick Google search on it. But she was proud of that on The View yesterday.
1: Yeah, how you can get somebody off like that is unbelievable. But see, what the crazy thing is if, you know, basically if you're murdering someone intentionally, there's got to be something wrong. If you are killing somebody, that's not normal behavior.
15: She said it wasn't intentional. It just got physical and he didn't mean to punch her so hard in the throat to kill her. He just, meant to punch her.
1: But do you think the best way to handle that would be to boil the body and serve it to homeless people?
15: No. Who would? To be physical. B, if you do that unintentionally, you call the police and you should feel sorry about it and devastated about it.
1: Right.
15: Which then goes to maybe he was insane.
1: Right. Imagine serving that to homeless people.
15: I wish I could unread behavior. This story. It's horrific.
1: Oh, unbelievable.
15: Apologies to our listeners.
1: Yeah, we do. By the way, you can get the YouTube page, youtube.com/@TheBrianKilmeadShow. I got to remind you to do that. Everybody's talking about the YouTube page. Also, Uniting the States. My new book comes out October 13th, The Six Crucial Moments That Forged the American Miracle. 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So glad you're there.
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3: Thousands of flights have been disrupted as a powerful nor'easter slams the East Coast. Forecasters expect the storm's intensity to weaken, but coastal flooding is still likely today from Virginia to Massachusetts. Tens of thousands are experiencing power outages as winds gusting up to 70 miles an hour hit the region. Attorney General Todd Blanche says President Trump has not denied access for major news outlets. Blanche defended the president's position on ABC's This Week, saying that being at the White House is a privilege, not a right.
4: Well, the president hasn't denied access. That's not the right way to describe it. This is what the president has said, is that he is sick and tired of certain media outlets just refusing to report accurate news.
3: Trump had banned CNN, MS Now, and Politico over what he said was negative coverage and fake news. A federal judge later ruled that the Trump administration must temporarily restore access to the White House for outlets that had been banned. A woman who filed a lawsuit claiming that Snapchat connected her to a sexual predator through its Suggest a Friend feature shouldn't get a jury trial, according to the company's lawyers. Rich Cassone with details.
5: The woman claims that when she was just 14, Snapchat suggested the 31-year-old man as a friend on the app. The man turned out to be a sexual predator whom she alleges groomed and brutalized her. The woman wants to hold Snap Inc., owner of the app, accountable in court. Snap's lawyers say in court papers filed Tuesday that she agreed to the app's terms of service, which require arbitration instead.
3: Dog owners may live a longer life. Research published by the American Heart Association says dog ownership is tied to a 24% drop in all causes of death for the general population. Individuals who have suffered a major cardiac event, such as a heart attack or a stroke, had their risk of death drop by 33% by living with a dog. Pet interaction also lowers levels of cortisol, the body's main stress hormone, and boosts oxytocin, dopamine, and serotonin. I'm Rob Martier.
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